0: in Minnesota tonight at 8 o'clock Eastern. Tonight, Major League Baseball across the Midwest. The Guardians in Boston to play the Red Sox at 6:45. And the Reds and Braves get underway in Atlanta at 7:15. With your Network Indiana Sports Report, I'm Nathaniel Finch.
1: Fox News, I'm Tom Rigotti. President Trump is meeting China's leader Xi Jinping for an official state visit at the White House. Fox Business Network's Edward Lawrence is there.
2: One big topic, artificial intelligence. China's trying to catch up with the U.S., and President Trump says he wants U.S. companies to maintain their lead. Now, we're expecting an announcement about a direct AI hotline between the U.S. and China.
1: Lawmakers say regulations on AI must not impede competition with China. A man wounded during the 2024 assassination attempt on then-candidate Donald Trump in Western Pennsylvania has reportedly died. Here's Fox's Kristen Goodwin.
3: Jim Copenhaver was shot in the arm and abdomen during the July 2024 rally when a gunman tried to assassinate President Trump. Rallygoer David Dutch was also injured, and Butler County firefighter Corey Comparator was killed.
1: Copenhaver was 76 years old. Trump's ear was grazed by a bullet in the shooting. America's listening to Fox News.
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10: Saying they acted accordingly. You're listening to Network Indiana. I'm Jarrett Lewis. Five IMPD officers face charges for misusing Flock technology. And Chief Tanya Terry says the department acted to hold them accountable. Here's Ryan Hedrick.
11: Terry addressed accountability after prosecutors charged several current and former officers, including 18-year IMPD veteran Jonathan Schultz, who faces a stalking charge for Flock misuse. She also discussed officer mental health screenings.
12: His screening would have been 18 years ago. As you know, people change over time.
11: But she says the steps IMPD is taking will make officers think twice before misusing Flock data.
12: Stronger auditing policy, stronger oversight.
11: Schultz is due in court Friday. Ryan Hedrick, Network Indiana.
10: A Hancock County Sheriff's deputy is charged with over 440 criminal counts relating to misusing Flock cameras to track his wife, his ex-girlfriend's family, and another person. Indiana State Police arrested James Hennigan today. The charges are 220 counts of fraud, 220 counts of official misconduct, and one count of intimidation. Facing judicial misconduct charges, Judge Jeffrey Gaither is drawing outrage from an Indianapolis father who warned him about this happening.
13: He spins around on me and tells me that if I was in his court, he would have me arrested for contempt for questioning his judgment. He said, look, you're not going to be happy until he's in front of you until after he's killed someone. Because at 11 and 12, he's stolen cars and totaled them, and luckily no one's gotten killed yet.
10: That man named Jacob told Network Indiana that his then 13-year-old son was involved in the 2021 death of 69-year-old Tony McCree Reiner. The Indiana Supreme Court will decide whether to suspend or permanently ban Judge Gaither from holding judicial office. And the Indiana Fever close out the regular season tonight against the Minnesota Lynx. Head coach Stephanie White says expect Aaliyah Boston to get more touches tonight.
14: Particularly against a team like Minnesota who doesn't have big bigs. You know, I think we missed some opportunities to get her and hit her on the move.
10: The Fever have a shot at home court in the playoffs with a win, but they also need a loss from Atlanta. I'm Jarrett Lewis. 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
15: 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Marshall County Commissioners voted Monday unanimously to approve a contract with Blue & Company to conduct a comprehensive healthcare market assessment, a move President

0: Stan Klotz says is a critical first step toward addressing the county's health care needs and boosting economic development. Contract valued at $30,000 to $35,000 will fund an analytical study examining health care services utilization by Marshall County residents, patient out-migration patterns, and potential partnership and facility strategies. The assessment is expected to take about 6 months to complete. Klotz acknowledged that fixing the county's health care issues will take time, an estimated 3 to 5 years. However, he said having the survey in hand will give the county a leg up because data can be shared with prospective health care providers. Klotz noted there's enough money in this year's commissioner's budget to cover the required 50% down payment without needing to go to the county council. Remaining $17,500 will come from the 2027 budget. Commissioners voted 3-0 to approve signing that contract with Blue & Company for the health assessment and the prepay request. The 18th annual Marshall County Senior Expo will take place on Thursday, October 15th at Plymouth High School, bringing together more than 60 vendors, free health screenings, complimentary food, and entertainment under one roof. Held in the high school's auxiliary gym and cafeteria, Expo connects area seniors with businesses, agencies, educational resources, and services tailored specifically to their needs. This year's event is free to attend thanks to the Marshall County Council on Aging and sponsors Dunes Hospice, Elia Insurance Services, and First Light Home Care. 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A range of local businesses will also be represented, including Live Oak Electric, Surf Internet, Leaf Filter, Gutter Protection, Walgreens, and more. It's the 18th annual Marshall County Senior Expo, Thursday, October 15th, Plymouth High School Auxiliary Gym and Cafeteria. 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I'm Rusty Nixon, Giant FM News.
1: From the Tri-County Weather Center, I'm Bill Banks on All News 1520 WKVI. 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Tonight, mostly cloudy with a low of 50. Tomorrow, a mix of sun and clouds, high 68. Tomorrow night, partly cloudy with a low in the mid-40s. Saturday, sunny and 70. Sunday, another sunny day, high in the lower 70s. I'm Bill Banks. 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
14: Dry weather continues through the weekend and through the first half of next week. We should see good sunshine and flow turning to the southwest that warms us just a little bit. I'm not looking for temperatures to be way above normal, but we should be normal to slightly above through this period. Good evaporation rate, low humidity, great setup from now right on through next to Tuesday.
12: Wednesday, though, kicks off a multi-round batch of moisture that could bring upwards of 2 inches. Martin's full forecast is at HoosierAgToday.com. I'm Eric Pfeiffer, Hoosier Ag Today, Indiana's Farm Network, for 20 years.
0: Turning to funeral arrangements, Alan Edward Reese, 88, died on September 19th of 2026 at Miller's Merry Manor in Plymouth. Was born on October 19th, 1937 in Newcastle, Indiana. He was the son of W.T. Tom Reese and Mary Gann Reese. After graduating from Newcastle High School in 1956, Alan began his career in retail where he met his future wife, Doris Coppin. They married on May 25th of 1958 in Goshen. Enlisting in 1962, Alan honorably served as medical X-ray tech in the United States Army. Alan was proud of his service as a Mason and master of the Plymouth Kill-Winning Lodge number 149. Visitation will be held on Saturday, September 26th from 11 a.m. to 1 p.m. at Johnson Danielson Funeral Home, 1100 North Michigan Street in Plymouth. He'll be honored in a Masonic ceremony at 1 p.m., and funeral services will immediately follow with Pastor Dennis Wenzel officiating. Alan will be laid to rest at Oak Hill Cemetery in Plymouth, with military funeral honors being rendered by the United States Army and the American Legion Post 27. In lieu of flowers, memorial contributions can be directed to the Indiana Hearing Alliance, 2205 East Morgan Avenue, Suite 105 in Evansville. Johnson Danielson Funeral Home is honored to be entrusted with the arrangements. Condolences can be left for the family at www.johnson-danielson.com. Billy S. Stockburger, 80, died on September 20th, 2026, at St. Joe Regional Medical Center in Mishawaka. Born on April 18th of 1946 in Argus, Billy was the son of Kenneth and Anna Jane Wallace Stockburger. After graduating from high school, Billy was a truck driver with Stockburger Trucking for 40 years. He was married to Barbara Povlock on December 18th of 1971 at Sunrise Chapel in Plymouth. Visitation will be held on Sunday, September 27th from 1 to 3 p.m. at Johnson Danielson Funeral Home, 1100 North Michigan Street in Plymouth. Funeral services will immediately follow at 3 p.m. with Jeff Lindsay officiating. Billy will be laid to rest at Maple Grove Cemetery. In lieu of flowers, memorial contributions can be directed to the Alzheimer's Association, Greater Indiana Chapter, 50 East 91st Street, Suite 100 in Indianapolis, or to the American Cancer Association, P.O. Box 22718, Oklahoma City, Oklahoma. Condolences can be left for the family at www.johnson-danielson.com.
1: 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Tonight, mostly cloudy with a low of 50. Tomorrow, a mix of sun and clouds, high 68. Tomorrow night, partly cloudy with a low in the mid-40s. Saturday, sunny and 70. Sunday, another sunny day, high in the lower 70s. I'm Bill Banks. 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
0: I'm Rusty Nixon, Giant FM Sports, and it's another football tripleheader here on Giant FM. First of all, on WTCA, as always, you can catch all the Rocky football action as Plymouth takes on Northridge in an NLC matchup. Kenny Kramer and Ryan Lockhart will have the play-by-play call for you there, 6:30 with their pregame start, 7 o'clock kick. On WKBI, Mitch Columbia has the call as LaVille comes to Knox. Another conference matchup for those two teams. A little bit later start there, 7 o'clock on the pregame and an 8 o'clock kick with Mitch Columbia over on WKBI. And then here on Max 98.3, it's going to be me and Scott Masters. We're going to Glenn. We're going to call the Bremen-Glenn matchup. Another grudge match for Bremen. And it's something that Bremen coach Justin Begonia is getting kind of used to.
16: And kind of like what I said, I guess when you've been around long enough, right? I played at Bremen. So, like, those Bremen rivalries hold true to me in my blood. And then coached at LaVille, coached at Glenn. So that's me being old and being around. And so the combination of both does make it seem like the whole – you look at the schedule and you're like, oh, that's a big game. That's a big game. That's a big game. And so now we're into another big game.
0: That's tonight from John Glenn. Lions take on the Falcons, 6:30 pregame start, 7 o'clock the kick, right here on Max 98.3. I'm Rusty Nixon, Giant FM Sports.
3: ABC News, I'm Dave Packard. At the White House, President Trump welcomed the Chinese delegation tonight, including President Xi, for a state dinner, wrapping up a day of events between the two leaders, including a trip to the Smithsonian, talks on Iran, AI, and more. Both CNN and MS Now saying they were denied by the White House access to the arrival line at that state dinner for China's President Xi, despite a judge's order earlier today that their credentials be reinstated. The war on Iran justified, says Israeli Prime Minister Benjamin Netanyahu to the UN General Assembly.
17: Devastating Iran's nuclear facilities was hard. It was very hard to do. But for me, it was one of the easiest decisions I've ever had to make as prime minister.
3: A group of delegates walked out of the assembly hall when Netanyahu took the podium at the urging of the Palestinian mission to the United Nations. This is ABC News. Just days after Jackson County officials declined to open a criminal inquiry into the death of Nolan Wells, the family released information from the teen's phone, including snapshots that indicate his friends were concerned about people on Horn Island being racist before he vanished. Family attorney Ben Crump.
18: We won't quit until we get to the truth. Today is another step on the journey to get to truth.
15: Outside Iowa City, the death of a teacher and fifth grader while on a field trip to a nature reserve is now under investigation. Johnson County Sheriff's deputies were called to the reserve on Tuesday after the two fell into a reservoir and their bodies were later recovered in the water. The school released a statement calling this, quote, extraordinarily painful time for the community. After being dropped from Ed Sheeran's tour earlier this month, rapper Macklemore announcing he's got a new Free Palestine tour that will take its place. Dave Packer, ABC News.
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22: Saying they acted accordingly. You're listening to Network Indiana. I'm Jarrett Lewis. Five IMPD officers face charges for misusing Flock technology, and Chief Tanya Terry says the department acted to hold them accountable. Here's Ryan Hedrick.
23: Terry addressed accountability after prosecutors charged several current and former officers, including 18-year IMPD veteran Jonathan Schultz, who faces a stalking charge for Flock misuse. She also discussed officer mental health screenings.
24: His screening would have been 18 years ago. As you know, people change over time.
23: But she says the steps IMPD is taking will make officers think twice before misusing Flock data.
24: Stronger auditing policy, stronger oversight.
23: Schultz is due in court Friday. Ryan Hedrick, Network Indiana.
22: A Hancock County Sheriff's deputy is charged with over 440 criminal counts relating to misusing Flock cameras to track his wife, his ex-girlfriend's family, and another person. Indiana State Police arrested James Hennigan today. The charges are 220 counts of fraud, 220 counts of official misconduct, and one count of intimidation. Facing judicial misconduct charges, Judge Jeffrey Gaither is drawing outrage from an Indianapolis father who warned him about this happening.
25: He spins around on me and tells me that if I was in his court, he would have me arrested for contempt for questioning his judgment. He said, look, you're not going to be happy until he's in front of you until after he's killed someone. Because at 11 and 12, he's stolen cars and totaled them, and luckily no one's gotten killed yet.
22: That man named Jacob told Network Indiana that his then 13-year-old son was involved in the 2021 death of 69-year-old Tony McCree Reiner. The Indiana Supreme Court will decide whether to suspend or permanently ban Judge Gaither from holding judicial office. And the Indiana Fever close out the regular season tonight against the Minnesota Lynx. Head coach Stephanie White says expect Aaliyah Boston to get more touches tonight.
26: Particularly against a team like Minnesota who doesn't have bigs. You know, I think we missed some opportunities to get her and hit her on the move.
22: The Fever have a shot at home court in the playoffs with a win, but they also need a loss from Atlanta. I'm Jarrett Lewis. You're listening to Network Indiana.
27: The Stark County Surveyor's Office is working to make updated drainage information available to the public through the county's Geographic Information System website. I'm Becca Shepherd for Stark County Family Dentistry from the WKVI Information Center. The office announced this week that all of Stark County's regulated drains will soon be added to the public GIS website. Once the work is completed, the county will have its first updated, downloadable drainage map in a decade. A GIS, or Geographic Information System, uses location-based data to show different types of information on a map. Stark County's GIS includes layers for information such as property parcels, aerial photography, flood zones, soils, wetlands, and other geographic features. According to the surveyor's office, Stark County has approximately 640 miles of regulated drains. Those can include open ditches, tiled drains, and urban drains serving agricultural, residential, and commercial development under the jurisdiction of the Stark County Drainage Board. Making the regulated drain information available through GIS will allow members of the public to view the locations of those drains alongside other mapped information. The updated downloadable map could also provide a reference for property owners and others looking for information about drainage systems in their area. Indiana is still cleaning up after severe storms and flooding swept across the state in August. Governor Mike Braun says FEMA has provided about $100 million to storm victims, while the state and the National Flood Insurance Program have provided additional aid. The state has removed about 80,000 cubic yards of storm debris, but officials estimate another 190,000 cubic yards still needs to be cleared. Braun created a task force to coordinate the cleanup. The state is using drones and artificial intelligence to identify debris and determine where cleanup is needed. The task force is working in several communities and plans to expand into other areas, including parts of western and central Indiana as well. Officials also plan to address debris in waterways, but that work requires additional federal approval. People who have storm debris on private property and need help are encouraged to call 211. Governor Braun outlined the cleanup effort Wednesday and the money going towards it.
2: That is why on September 10th, I made the state responsible, working with locals and private contractors if we needed it, to get that debris off the streets.
27: North Judson officials discussed potential grant opportunities and ideas for future development during Monday's town council meeting. An official at the meeting reported attending a recent Indiana Office of Community and Rural Affairs public engagement event and highlighted several programs that could potentially benefit the town. Those included programs related to blight elimination and clearance, downtown revitalization, planning, and owner-occupied home rehabilitation. Officials discussed setting up a meeting with an OCRA representative to further explore available programs. The discussion included potential future utility projects involving wastewater, stormwater, and water infrastructure, as well as properties in the downtown area and other neighborhoods that may be in need of blight remediation. One program discussed could provide up to $25,000 to qualifying homeowners for repairs. The discussion also turned to the possibility of developing some type of community facility on property already owned by the town on Main Street. Officials discussed several possible uses for the property, including community, office, rental, business, or residential space. However, no specific plans have been developed, and officials said they do not yet know what form such a project could take. Officials said the idea could be explored further to determine what grant funding may be available. WKVI News and Information on the Hour is brought to you by Dr. Andrew Frazier and the staff over at Stark County Family Dentistry in Knox. Now in their location on Highway 35 next to First Source Bank. 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I'm Becca Shepherd from the WKVI Information Center. 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
1: From the Tri-County Weather Center, I'm Bill Banks on All News 1520 WKVI. 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Tonight, mostly cloudy with a low of 50. Tomorrow, a mix of sun and clouds, high 68. Tomorrow night, partly cloudy with a low in the mid-40s. Saturday, sunny and 70. Sunday, another sunny day, high in the lower 70s. I'm Bill Banks. 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
12: Dry weather continues through the weekend and through the first half of next week. We should see good sunshine and flow turning to the southwest that warms us just a little bit. I'm not looking for temperatures to be way above normal, but we should be normal to slightly above through this period. Good evaporation rate, low humidity, great setup from now right on through next to Tuesday.
10: Wednesday, though, kicks off a multi-round batch of moisture that could bring upwards of 2 inches. Martin's full forecast is at HoosierAgToday.com. 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
1: 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Tonight, mostly cloudy with a low of 50. Tomorrow, a mix of sun and clouds, high 68. Tomorrow night, partly cloudy with a low in the mid-40s. Saturday, sunny and 70. Sunday, another sunny day, high in the lower 70s. I'm Bill Banks. 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
0: Week 6 Indiana High School football is tonight. We look around our area teams here on WKVI. We see the West Central Trojans taking on Tri-Central on the road. 7 p.m. Eastern is their scheduled kickoff time. The Winamac Warriors are on the road as well, traveling down to North Miami. 7 p.m. Eastern is also their kickoff this evening. The Culver Cavaliers hosting Caston, a conference opponent. 7 Eastern is their kickoff time. The North Judson Sanfair Blue Jays are on the road in Bourbon, Indiana to take on the Triton Trojans. They are starting their kickoff at 6:30 p.m. Central. The South Central Satellites hosting Pioneer. 6:30 Central is their start time. And then finally for our game here on WKVI, it's homecoming in Knox as the Knox Redskins are hosting the LaVille Lancers. Myself, along with sideline sports analyst Chris McGowan, will be going live at 6 p.m. Central. That's right here on Giant FM's WKVI. That's your sports check. I'm Mitch Columbi.
5: AP News, I'm Ben Thomas. There was plenty of pomp at the White House Thursday as China's President Xi Jinping made a state visit. President Trump hailing their friendship.
13: A truly great friendship, actually, built on mutual respect and the vital interests of our people.
5: Well, Xi said through an interpreter,
14: our competition should be a healthy one and should be kept within bounds. It should be a race of catching up with one another, not a wrestle in which one either wins or loses.
5: At the UN General Assembly, Israeli Prime Minister Benjamin Netanyahu called allegations of Israeli genocide in Gaza the biggest lie of the century, and he asserted Israel's right to wage war against Iran.
15: It was one of the easiest decisions I've ever had to make as Prime Minister.
5: Scores of delegates trooped out before he started speaking. And Ed Donahue reports the Navy's top civilian leader says 8 sailors in the Lincoln Carrier Group attempted suicide during their extended deployment to support the Iran war.
16: Acting Navy Secretary Hung Cao provided the information in a letter to New York Democratic Senator Kirsten Gillibrand. A constituent told California Democrat Adam Schiff about
17: her husband attempting to jump overboard from the Lincoln during his deployment. He's scared, she said. He thinks he'll get a dishonorable discharge, and just because he was burned out, his 13-year-old career is ruined just like that.
16: There have been reports of crew stress and poor mental health, as well as supply shortages, including food and hygiene products. Last month, President Trump tried to downplay the issue, saying he talked to a retired admiral.
18: He said, I've been on ships that are out there much longer than that, sir, and I know people on the Lincoln, they say it's beautifully maintained and beautifully taken care of.
16: Defense Secretary Pete Hegseth had said conditions on the Lincoln were completely misrepresented. Ed Donahue, Washington.
5: This is AP News. While tensions over Taiwan, trade, and AI have been at the fore during Xi Jinping's state visit, President Trump's publicly focused on showing the Chinese leader his White House updates and hailing their personal bond. As for Xi,
14: I have a piece of good news.
16: Chinese President Xi Jinping through an interpreter.
14: In a few days, 2 pandas, Ping Ping and Fu Shuang, will come to their new home in Zoo Atlanta and meet with the American people.
16: Xi calls the panda loan program a sign of U.S.-Chinese friendship. It briefly lapsed. Beijing had reclaimed 4 pandas from Atlanta in 2024, leaving America without any of the giant animals for several months, until the Smithsonian's National Zoo accepted 2 pandas later that year. Sagar Meghani, Washington.
5: There's more news at apnews.com. I'm Ben Thomas. 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
19: President Trump tonight honoring China's President Xi with a state dinner. The presidents met just under 2 hours earlier today. Trump calling it a great meeting, but lawmakers on Capitol Hill are urging President Trump to take a stronger stance. Republican Senator Rick Scott of Florida says he hopes Trump urges Xi to change his ways.
20: I mean, I understand that, you know, Trump has to be diplomatic, but Xi's a despicable person that is killing us with fentanyl, building a military to try to defeat us.
19: A major nor'easter closing in on the East Coast. The powerful, slow-moving storm off the coast of North Carolina expected path New York to Boston to Maine. ABC News has learned 8 sailors on board the USS Abraham Lincoln aircraft carrier and the ships with it attempted to take their own lives during a grueling 10-month deployment tied to the war with Iran. New Jersey Governor Mikey Sherrill calling on Lieutenant Governor Dale Caldwell to resign after an investigation found credible evidence of sexual harassment. This is ABC News. An FDA advisory panel has now given approval for the Galeri blood test that can help scan for signs of dozens of types of cancer. ABC's Andrea Fujihi.
21: One test patient says though she had no symptoms, the blood test detected her pancreatic cancer. Further tests then revealed a tumor.
22: If it weren't for the Galeri test, in a year or two, wouldn't be able to say what I'm saying right now. Early detection is the only answer.
21: Doctors say this test could warn patients of the potential presence of cancers that would otherwise be hard to detect, like stomach and colorectal cancers.
19: Experts stress that the test cannot diagnose specific cancers, but rather a positive test could indicate if additional testing should be done to receive a diagnosis. In an interview for Rolling Stone, U2 frontman Bono revealed Dolly Parton's last recording will appear on the band's upcoming album, Carnival de Luz. The duet, called Torn, co-written by Parton and the band, as well as Snow Patrol's Johnny McCade. Dave Packer, ABC News.
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4: Saying they acted accordingly. You're listening to Network Indiana. I'm Jarrett Lewis. 5 IMPD officers face charges for misusing Flock technology, and Chief Tanya Terry says the department acted to hold them accountable. Here's Ryan Hedrick.
31: Terry addressed accountability after prosecutors charged several current and former officers, including 18-year IMPD veteran Jonathan Schultz, who faces a stalking charge for Flock misuse. She also discussed officer mental health screenings.
32: His screening would have been 18 years ago. As you know, people change over time.
31: But she says the steps IMPD is taking will make officers think twice before misusing Flock data.
32: Stronger auditing policy, stronger oversight.
31: Schultz is due in court Friday. Ryan Hedrick, Network Indiana.
0: A Hancock County Sheriff's deputy is charged with over 440 criminal counts relating to misusing Flock cameras to track his wife, his ex-girlfriend's family, and another person. Indiana State Police arrested James Hennigan today. The charges are 220 counts of fraud, 220 counts of official misconduct, and one count of intimidation. Facing judicial misconduct charges, Judge Jeffrey Gaither is drawing outrage from an Indianapolis father who warned him about this happening.
1: He spins around on me and tells me that if I was in his court, he would have me arrested for contempt for questioning his judgment. He said, look, you're not going to be happy until he's in front of you until after he's killed someone. Because at 11 and 12, he's stolen cars and totaled them, and luckily no one's gotten killed yet.
0: That man named Jacob told Network Indiana that his then 13-year-old son was involved in the 2021 death of 69-year-old Tony McCree Reiner. The Indiana Supreme Court will decide whether to suspend or permanently ban Judge Gaither from holding judicial office. And the Indiana Fever close out the regular season tonight against the Minnesota Lynx. Head coach Stephanie White says expect Aaliyah Boston to get more touches tonight.
3: Particularly against a team like Minnesota who doesn't have bigs. You know, I think we missed some opportunities to get her and hit her on the move.
0: The Fever have a shot at home court in the playoffs with a win, but they also need a loss from Atlanta. I'm Jarrett Lewis. You're listening to Network Indiana.
8: The Stark County Surveyor's Office is working to make updated drainage information available to the public through the county's Geographic Information System website. I'm Becca Shepherd for Stark County Family Dentistry from the WKVI Information Center. The office announced this week that all of Stark County's regulated drains will soon be added to the public GIS website. Once the work is completed, the county will have its first updated, downloadable drainage map in a decade. A GIS, or Geographic Information System, uses location-based data to show different types of information on a map. Stark County's GIS includes layers for information such as property parcels, aerial photography, flood zones, soils, wetlands, and other geographic features. According to the Surveyor's Office, Stark County has approximately 640 miles of regulated drains. Those can include open ditches, tiled drains, and urban drains serving agricultural, residential, and commercial development under the jurisdiction of the Stark County Drainage Board. Making the regulated drain information available through GIS will allow members of the public to view the locations of those drains alongside other mapped information. The updated downloadable map could also provide a reference for property owners and others looking for information about drainage systems in their area. Indiana is still cleaning up after severe storms and flooding swept across the state in August. Governor Mike Braun says FEMA has provided about $100 million to storm victims, while the state and the National Flood Insurance Program have provided additional aid. The state has removed about 80,000 cubic yards of storm debris, but officials estimate another 190,000 cubic yards still needs to be cleared. Braun created a task force to coordinate the cleanup. The state is using drones and artificial intelligence to identify debris and determine where cleanup is needed. The task force is working in several communities and plans to expand into other areas, including parts of western and central Indiana as well. Officials also plan to address debris in waterways, but that work requires additional federal approval. People who have storm debris on private property and need help are encouraged to call 211. Governor Braun outlined the cleanup effort Wednesday and the money going towards it.
9: That is why on September 10th, I made the state responsible, working with locals and private contractors if we needed it, to get that debris off the streets.
8: North Judson officials discussed potential grant opportunities and ideas for future development during Monday's town council meeting. An official at the meeting reported attending a recent Indiana Office of Community and Rural Affairs public engagement event and highlighted several programs that could potentially benefit the town. Those included programs related to blight elimination and clearance, downtown revitalization, planning, and owner-occupied home rehabilitation. Officials discussed setting up a meeting with an OCRA representative to further explore available programs. The discussion included potential future utility projects involving wastewater, stormwater, and water infrastructure, as well as properties in the downtown area and other neighborhoods that may be in need of blight remediation. One program discussed could provide up to $25,000 to qualifying homeowners for repairs. The discussion also turned to the possibility of developing some type of community facility on property already owned by the town on Main Street. Officials discussed several possible uses for the property, including community, office, rental, business, or residential space. However, no specific plans have been developed, and officials said they do not yet know what form such a project could take. Officials said the idea could be explored further to determine what grant funding may be available. WKVI News and information on the hour is brought to you by Dr. Andrew Frazier and the staff over at Stark County Family Dentistry in Knox. Now in their location on Highway 35 next to First Source Bank. Their office phone number is 574-212-2008. I'm Becca Shepherd from the WKVI Information Center. 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
5: From the Tri-County Weather Center, I'm Bill Banks on All News 1520 WKVI. 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Tonight, mostly cloudy with a low of 50. Tomorrow, a mix of sun and clouds, high 68. Tomorrow night, partly cloudy with a low in the mid-40s. Saturday, sunny and 70. Sunday, another sunny day, high in the lower 70s. I'm Bill Banks. 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
8: Dry weather continues through the weekend and through the first half of next week. We should see good sunshine and flow turning to the southwest that warms us just a little bit. I'm not looking for temperatures to be way above normal, but we should be normal to slightly above through this period. Good evaporation rate, low humidity, great setup from now right on through next to Tuesday.
6: Wednesday, though, kicks off a multi-round batch of moisture that could bring upwards of 2 inches. Martin's full forecast is at HoosierAgToday.com. I'm Eric Pfeiffer, Hoosier Ag Today, Indiana's Farm Network, for 20 years.
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11: 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Tonight, mostly cloudy with a low of 50. Tomorrow, a mix of sun and clouds, high 68. Tomorrow night, partly cloudy with a low in the mid-40s. Saturday, sunny and 70. Sunday, another sunny day, high in the lower 70s. I'm Bill Banks. For your local forecast 24/7, visit WKVI.com.
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14: Network Indiana Sports, I'm Nathaniel Finch. It's a big matchup on Sunday for the Indianapolis Colts. Still winless through 2 weeks, taking on a Houston Texans team in the exact same boat.
15: It's always a challenge. You know those divisional games. It's always a challenge. It doesn't matter what the record shows. It doesn't matter what's going on the other side, you know, in the building. It's like it's going to be a four-quarter match. And It's going to come down to execution. And I guess that's every game, but especially this game, like I mentioned.
14: That's star running back Jonathan Taylor. Defensive tackle DeForest Buckner says this group needs to find a way late in close games.
16: It's definitely a mindset, you know, a sense of urgency, you know. You just got to develop that killer instinct. You know, at the end of, you know, when you have a team where you want them, you know, you got to finish, you know. Comes down to a couple plays that, you know, and it comes down to execution.
14: The Colts and Texans from Lucas Oil Stadium on Sunday. It's the final regular season game for the Indiana Fever tonight in Minnesota, taking on the top-seeded Lynx before the playoffs get underway on Sunday. Indiana is guaranteed at least the number 5 seed in the postseason, but a loss could push them to 6. When asked if the team would consider resting some of the starters, head coach Stephanie White wasn't having it.
17: We want to be where our feet are. You know, we got to focus on the moment. You know, we've got to continue to make incremental growth in our approach, in our mentality, in our preparation. You know, we've got to take care of business and we got to play every game and we need to make sure that we're again playing our best basketball heading into the postseason.
14: The Fever and Lynx in Minnesota tonight at 8:00 Eastern. Tonight, Major League Baseball across the Midwest. The Guardians in Boston to play the Red Sox at 6:45. And the Reds and Braves get underway in Atlanta at 7:15. With your Network Indiana Sports Report, I'm Nathaniel Finch.
18: Fox News, I'm Carmen Roberts. Speaking at the UN General Assembly, Israeli Prime Minister Netanyahu defended Israel's response to attacks from Hamas and other Iranian proxies and predicted Iran's regime will eventually fall.
19: Their murderous regime will be toppled by its lies, by its corruption, by its cruelty. This evil regime will fall, and we will all celebrate that day.
18: Sound courtesy of UNTV. Dozens of diplomats walked out as Netanyahu began his speech. AI was a key focus of today's Trump-Xi summit at the White House with the Chinese leader, saying both countries have responsibility to develop it for good.
20: And ensure that the development of AI is always under human control and serves the well-being of the people.
18: America's listening to Fox News.
21: Why'd I go to the doctor? Working on the farm, my heart kept skipping a beat. I didn't think much of it, but my daughters made me get checked out. Turns out I have atrial fibrillation, which increases the risk of stroke about 5 times.
22: Symptoms like irregular heartbeat, heart rate,

0: Officers face charges for misusing Flock technology, and Chief Tanya Terry says the department acted to hold them accountable. Here's Ryan Hedrick.
1: Terry addressed accountability after prosecutors charged several current and former officers, including 18-year IMPD veteran Jonathan Schultz, who faces a stalking charge for Flock misuse. She also discussed officer mental health screenings.
2: His screening would have been 18 years ago. As you know, people change over time.
1: But she says the steps IMPD is taking will make officers think twice before misusing Flock data.
2: Stronger auditing policy, stronger oversight.
1: Schultz is due in court Friday. Ryan Hedrick, Network Indiana.
0: A Hancock County Sheriff's deputy is charged with over 440 criminal counts relating to misusing Flock cameras to track his wife, his ex-girlfriend's family, and another person. Indiana State Police arrested James Hennigan today. The charges are 220 counts of fraud, 220 counts of official misconduct, and one count of intimidation. Facing judicial misconduct charges, Judge Jeffrey Gaither is drawing outrage from an Indianapolis father who warned him about this happening.
3: He spins around on me and tells me that if I was in his court, he would have me arrested for contempt for questioning his judgment. He said, look, you're not going to be happy until he's in front of you until after he's killed someone. Because at 11 and 12, he's stolen cars and totaled them, and luckily no one's gotten killed yet.
0: That man named Jacob told Network Indiana that his then 13-year-old son was involved in the 2021 death of 69-year-old Tony McCree Reiner. The Indiana Supreme Court will decide whether to suspend or permanently ban Judge Gaither from holding judicial office. And the Indiana Fever close out the regular season tonight against the Minnesota Lynx. Head coach Stephanie White says expect Aaliyah Boston to get more touches tonight.
4: Particularly against a team like Minnesota who doesn't have big bigs. You know, I think we missed some opportunities to get her and hit her on the move.
0: The Fever have a shot at home court in the playoffs with a win, but they also need a loss from Atlanta. I'm Jarrett Lewis. 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
5: I'm Rusty Nixon, Giant FM News. Marshall County Commissioners voted Monday unanimously to approve a contract with Blue & Company to conduct a comprehensive healthcare market assessment, a move President Stan Klotz says is a critical first step toward addressing the county's healthcare needs and boosting economic development. The contract, valued at $30,000 to $35,000, will fund an analytical study examining healthcare services utilization by Marshall County residents, patient out-migration patterns, and potential partnership and facility strategies. The assessment is expected to take about 6 months to complete. Klotz acknowledged that fixing the county's health care issues will take time, an estimated 3 to 5 years. However, he said having the survey in hand will give the county a leg up because data can be shared with prospective health care providers. Klotz noted there's enough money in this year's commissioner's budget to cover the required 50% down payment without needing to go to the county council. Remaining $17,500 will come from the 2027 budget. Commissioners voted 3-0 to approve signing that contract with Blue & Company for the health assessment and the prepay request. The 18th annual Marshall County Senior Expo will take place on Thursday, October 15th at Plymouth High School, bringing together more than 60 vendors, free health screenings, complimentary food, and entertainment under one roof. Held in the high school's auxiliary gym and cafeteria, Expo connects area seniors with businesses, agencies, educational resources, and services tailored specifically to their needs. This year's event is free to attend thanks to the Marshall County Council on Aging and sponsors Dunes Hospice, Elia Insurance Services, and First Light Home Care. 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
6: From the Tri-County Weather Center, I'm Bill Banks on All News 1520 WKVI. 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Tonight, mostly cloudy with a low of 50. Tomorrow, a mix of sun and clouds, high 68. Tomorrow night, partly cloudy with a low in the mid-40s. Saturday, sunny and 70. Sunday, another sunny day, high in the lower 70s.

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11: 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I play high school basketball for every baller who ever played a pickup game on a driveway, playground, or alley. 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I play for buzzer beaters, big-time boards, and burying rainmakers. I play high school basketball for the chance to put my hometown in Indiana on the map by playing in a state championship.
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13: 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I'm Eric Pfeiffer. 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
15: Dry weather continues through the weekend and through the first half of next week. We should see good sunshine and flow turning to the southwest that warms us just a little bit. I'm not looking for temperatures to be way above normal, but we should be normal to slightly above through this period. Good evaporation rate, low humidity, great setup from now right on through next to Tuesday.
13: Wednesday, though, kicks off a multi-round batch of moisture that could bring upwards of 2 inches. Martin's full forecast is at HoosierAgToday.com. I'm Eric Pfeiffer, Hoosier Ag Today, Indiana's Farm Network, for 20 years.
16: Turning to funeral arrangements, Alan Edward Reese, 88, died on September 19th of 2026 at Miller's Merry Manor in Plymouth. Was born on October 19th, 1937 in Newcastle, Indiana. He was the son of W.T. Tom Reese and Mary Gann Reese. After graduating from Newcastle High School in 1956, Allen began his career in retail, where he met his future wife, Doris Coppin. They married on May 25th of 1958 in Goshen. Enlisting in 1962, Allen honorably served as medical X-ray tech in the United States Army. Allen was proud of his service as a Mason and master of the Plymouth Kill-Winning Lodge No. 149. Visitation will be held on Saturday, September 26th from 11 a.m. to 1 p.m. at Johnson Danielson Funeral Home, 1100 North Michigan Street in Plymouth. He'll be honored in a Masonic ceremony at 1 p.m., and funeral services will immediately follow with Pastor Dennis Wenzel officiating. Allen will be laid to rest at Oak Hill Cemetery in Plymouth, with military funeral honors being rendered by the United States Army and the American Legion Post 27. In lieu of flowers, memorial contributions can be directed to the Indiana Hearing Alliance, 2205 East Morgan Avenue, Suite 105 in Evansville. Johnson Danielson Funeral Home is honored to be entrusted with the arrangements. Condolences can be left for the family at www.johnson-danielson.com. Billy S. Stockberger, 80, died on September 20th, 2026, at St. Joe Regional Medical Center in Mishawaka. Born on April 18th of 1946 in Argus, Billy was the son of Kenneth and Anna Jane Wallace Stockberger. After graduating from high school, Billy was a truck driver with Stockberger Trucking for 40 years. He was married to Barbara Povlock on December 18th of 1971 at Sunrise Chapel in Plymouth. Visitation will be held on Sunday, September 27th. From 1 to 3 p.m. at Johnson Danielson Funeral Home, 1100 North Michigan Street in Plymouth. Funeral services will immediately follow at 3 p.m. with Jeff Lindsay officiating. Billy will be laid to rest at Maple Grove Cemetery. In lieu of flowers, memorial contributions can be directed to the Alzheimer's Association, Greater Indiana Chapter, 50 East 91st Street, Suite 100 in Indianapolis, or to the American Cancer Association, P.O. Box 22718, Oklahoma City, Oklahoma. Condolences can be left for the family at www.johnson-danielson.com.
0: 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Tonight, mostly cloudy with a low of 50. Tomorrow, a mix of sun and clouds, high 68. Tomorrow night, partly cloudy with a low in the mid-40s. Saturday, sunny and 70. Sunday, another sunny day, high in the lower 70s. I'm Bill Banks. For your local forecast 24/7, visit WKVI.com.
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16: I'm Rusty Nixon, Giant FM Sports, and it's another football triple header here on Giant FM. First of all, on WTCA, as always, you can catch all the Rocky football action as Plymouth takes on Northridge in an NLC matchup. Kenny Kramer and Ryan Lockhart will have the play-by-play call for you there, 6:30, with their pregame start, 7 o'clock kick. On WKBI, Mitch Columbia has the call as LaVille comes to Knox. Another conference matchup for those two teams, a little bit later start there, 7 o'clock on the pregame and an 8 o'clock kick with Mitch Columbia over on WKBI. And then here on Max 98.3, it's going to be me and Scott Masters. We're going to Glenn. We're going to call the Bremen-Glenn matchup, another grudge match for Bremen, and it's something that Bremen coach Justin Begonia is getting kind of used to.
1: And kind of like what I said, I guess when you've been around long enough, right? I played at Bremen. So, like, those Bremen rivalries hold true to me in my blood. And then coached at LaVille, coached at Glenn. So that's me being old and being around. And so the combination of both does make it seem like the whole – you look at the schedule and you're like, oh, that's a big game. That's a big game. That's a big game. And so now we're into another big game.
16: That's tonight from John Glenn. Lions take on the Falcons, 6:30 pregame start, 7 o'clock the kick, right here on Max 98.3. I'm Rusty Nixon, Giant FM Sports.
17: ABC News, I'm Dave Packard. President Trump tonight honoring China's President Xi with a state dinner. The presidents met just under 2 hours earlier today. Trump calling it a great meeting, but lawmakers on Capitol Hill are urging President Trump to take a stronger stance. Republican Senator Rick Scott of Florida says he hopes Trump urges Xi to change his ways.
18: I mean, I understand that, you know, Trump has to be diplomatic, but Xi's a despicable person that is killing us with fentanyl, building a military to try to defeat us.
17: A major nor'easter closing in on the East Coast. The powerful, slow-moving storm off the coast of North Carolina, expected path New York to Boston to Maine. ABC News has learned 8 sailors on board the USS Abraham Lincoln aircraft carrier and the ships with it attempted to take their own lives during a grueling 10-month deployment tied to the war with Iran. New Jersey Governor Mikey Sherrill calling on Lieutenant Governor Dale Caldwell to resign after an investigation found credible evidence of sexual harassment. This is ABC News. An FDA advisory panel has now given approval for the Galeri blood test that can help scan for signs of dozens of types of cancer. ABC's Andrea Fujihi.
19: One test patient says though she had no symptoms, the blood test detected her pancreatic cancer. Further tests then revealed a tumor.
20: If it weren't for the Galeri test, in a year or two, wouldn't be able to say what I'm saying right now. Early detection is the only answer.
19: Doctors say this test could warn patients of the potential presence of cancers that would otherwise be hard to detect, like stomach and colorectal cancers.
17: Experts stress that the test cannot diagnose specific cancers, but rather a positive test could indicate if additional testing should be done to receive a diagnosis. In an interview for Rolling Stone, U2 frontman Bono revealed Dolly Parton's last recording will appear on the band's upcoming album, Carnival de Luz. The duet, called Torn, co-written by Parton and the band, as well as Snow Patrol's Johnny McCade. Dave Packer, ABC News.
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23: Saying they acted accordingly. You're listening to Network Indiana. I'm Jarrett Lewis. 5 IMPD officers face charges for misusing Flock technology. And Chief Tanya Terry says the department acted to hold them accountable. Here's Ryan Hedrick.
24: Terry addressed accountability after prosecutors charged several current and former officers, including 18-year IMPD veteran Jonathan Schultz, who faces a stalking charge for Flock misuse. She also discussed officer mental health screenings.
25: His screening would have been 18 years ago. As you know,
5: people change over time.
24: But she says the steps IMPD is taking will make officers think twice before misusing flock data.
5: Stronger auditing policy, stronger oversight.
24: Schultz is due in court Friday. Ryan Hedrick, Network Indiana.
23: A Hancock County Sheriff's deputy is charged with over 440 criminal counts relating to misusing flock cameras to track his wife, his ex-girlfriend's family, and another person. Indiana State Police arrested James Hennigan today. The charges are 220 counts of fraud, 220 counts of official misconduct, and one count of intimidation. Facing judicial misconduct charges, Judge Jeffrey Gaither is drawing outrage from an Indianapolis father who warned him about this happening.
6: He spins around on me and tells me that if I was in his court, he would have me arrested for contempt for questioning his judgment. He said, look, you're not going to be happy until he's in front of you until after he's killed someone. Because at 11 and 12, he's stolen cars and totaled them, and luckily no one's gotten killed yet.
23: That man named Jacob told Network Indiana that his then 13-year-old son was involved in the 2021 death of 69-year-old Tony McCree Reiner. The Indiana Supreme Court will decide whether to suspend or permanently ban Judge Gaither from holding judicial office. And the Indiana Fever closed out the regular season tonight against the Minnesota Lynx. Head coach Stephanie White says expect Aaliyah Boston to get more touches tonight.
7: Particularly against a team like Minnesota who doesn't have big bigs. You know, I think we missed some opportunities to get her and hit her on the move.
23: The Fever have a shot at home court in the playoffs with a win, but they also need a loss from Atlanta. I'm Jarrett Lewis. You're listening to Network Indiana.
8: The Stark County Surveyor's Office is working to make updated drainage information available to the public through the county's Geographic Information System website.
9: I'm Becca Shepherd for Stark County Family Dentistry from the WKVI Information Center.
8: The office announced this week that all of Stark County's regulated drains will soon be added to the public GIS website. Once the work is completed, the county will have its first updated, downloadable drainage map in a decade. A GIS, or Geographic Information System, uses location-based data to show different types of information on a map. Stark County's GIS includes layers for information such as property parcels, aerial photography, flood zones, soils, wetlands, and other geographic features. According to the surveyor's office, Stark County has approximately 640 miles of regulated drains. Those can include open ditches, tiled drains, and urban drains serving agricultural, residential, and commercial development under the jurisdiction of the Stark County Drainage Board. Making the regulated drain information available through GIS will allow members of the public to view the locations of those drains alongside other mapped information. The updated downloadable map could also provide a reference for property owners and others looking for information about drainage systems in their area. Indiana is still cleaning up after severe storms and flooding swept across the state in August. Governor Mike Braun says FEMA has provided about $100 million to storm victims, while the state and the National Flood Insurance Program have provided additional aid. The state has removed about 80,000 cubic yards of storm debris, but officials estimate another 190,000 cubic yards still needs to be cleared. Braun created a task force to coordinate the cleanup. The state is using drones and artificial intelligence to identify debris and determine where cleanup is needed. The task force is working in several communities and plans to expand into other areas, including parts of western and central Indiana as well. Officials also plan to address debris in waterways, but that work requires additional federal approval. People who have storm debris on private property and need help are encouraged to call 211. Governor Braun outlined the cleanup effort Wednesday and the money going towards it.
25: That is why on September 10th, I made the state responsible, working with locals and private contractors if we needed it, to get that debris off the streets.
8: North Judson officials discussed potential grant opportunities and ideas for future development during Monday's town council meeting. An official at the meeting reported attending a recent Indiana Office of Community and Rural Affairs public engagement event and highlighted several programs that could potentially benefit the town. Those included programs related to blight elimination and clearance, downtown revitalization, planning, and owner-occupied home rehabilitation. Officials discussed setting up a meeting with an OCRA representative to further explore available programs. The discussion included potential future utility projects involving wastewater, stormwater, and water infrastructure, as well as properties in the downtown area and other neighborhoods that may be in need of blight remediation. One program discussed could provide up to $25,000 to qualifying homeowners for repairs. The discussion also turned to the possibility of developing some type of community facility on property already owned by the town on Main Street. Officials discussed several possible uses for the property, including community, office, rental, business, or residential space. However, no specific plans have been developed, and officials said they do not yet know what form such a project could take. Officials said the idea could be explored further to determine what grant funding may be available. WKVI News and Information on the Hour is brought to you by Dr. Andrew Frazier and the staff over at Stark County Family Dentistry in Knox. Now in their location on Highway 35 next to First Source Bank. 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I'm Becca Shepherd from the WKVI Information Center. 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
0: 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Tonight, mostly cloudy with a low of 50. Tomorrow, a mix of sun and clouds, high 68. Tomorrow night, partly cloudy with a low in the mid-40s. Saturday, sunny and 70. Sunday, another sunny day, high in the lower 70s. I'm Bill Banks. For your local forecast 24/7, visit WKVI.com.
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13: 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I'm Eric Pfeiffer. 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
15: Dry weather continues through the weekend and through the first half of next week. We should see good sunshine and flow turning to the southwest that warms us just a little bit. I'm not looking for temperatures to be way above normal, but we should be normal to slightly above through this period. Good evaporation rate, low humidity, great setup from now right on through next to Tuesday.
13: Wednesday, though, kicks off a multi-round batch of moisture that could bring upwards of 2 inches. Martin's full forecast is at HoosierAgToday.com. 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
0: 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Tonight, mostly cloudy with a low of 50. Tomorrow, a mix of sun and clouds, high 68. Tomorrow night, partly cloudy with a low in the mid-40s. Saturday, sunny and 70. Sunday, another sunny day, high in the lower 70s. I'm Bill Banks. For your local forecast 24/7, visit WKVI.com.
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4: Week 6 Indiana High School football is tonight. We look around our area teams here on WKVI. We see the West Central Trojans taking on Tri-Central on the road. 7 p.m. Eastern is their scheduled kickoff time. The Winnemac Warriors are on the road as well, traveling down to North Miami. 7 p.m. Eastern is also their kickoff this evening. The Culver Cavaliers hosting Cast in a conference opponent. 7 Eastern is their kickoff time. The North Judson Sanpare Blue Jays are on the road in Bourbon, Indiana to take on the Triton Trojans. They are starting their kickoff at 6:30 p.m. Central. The South Central Satellites hosting Pioneer. 6:30 Central is their start time. And then finally for our game here on WKVI, it's homecoming in Knox as the Knox Redskins are hosting the LaVille Lancers. Myself, along with sideline sports analyst Chris McGowan, will be going live at 6 p.m. Central. That's right here on Giant FM's WKVI. That's your sports check. I'm Mitch Columbi.
16: AP News, I'm Ben Thomas. There was plenty of pop at the White House Thursday as China's President Xi Jinping made a state visit. President Trump hailing their friendship.
18: A truly great friendship, actually, built on mutual respect and the vital interests of our people.
16: Well, Xi said through an interpreter,
19: our competition should be a healthy one and should be kept within bounds. It should be a race of catching up with one another, not a wrestle in which one either wins or loses.
16: At the UN General Assembly, Israeli Prime Minister Benjamin Netanyahu called allegations of Israeli genocide in Gaza the biggest lie of the century, and he asserted Israel's right to wage war against Iran.
20: It was one of the easiest decisions I've ever had to make as Prime Minister.
16: Scores of delegates trooped out before he started speaking. And Ed Donahue reports the Navy's top civilian leader says 8 sailors in the Lincoln Carrier Group attempted suicide during their extended deployment to support the Iran war.
26: Acting Navy Secretary Hung Cao provided the information in a letter to New York Democratic Senator Kirsten Gillibrand. A constituent told California Democrat Adam Schiff about
27: her husband attempting to jump overboard from the Lincoln during his deployment. He's scared, she said. He thinks he'll get a dishonorable discharge, and just because he was burned out, his 13-year-old career is ruined just like that.
26: There have been reports of crew stress and poor mental health, as well as supply shortages, including food and hygiene products. Last month, President Trump tried to downplay the issue, saying he talked to a retired admiral.
28: He said, I've been on ships that are out there much longer than that, sir.
18: And I know people on the Lincoln, they say it's beautifully maintained and beautifully taken care of.
26: Defense Secretary Pete Hegseth had said conditions on the Lincoln were completely misrepresented. Ed Donahue, Washington.
16: This is AP News. While tensions over Taiwan, trade, and AI have been at the fore during Xi Jinping's state visit, President Trump's publicly focused on showing the Chinese leader his White House updates and hailing their personal bond. As for Xi,
19: I have a piece of good news.
1: Chinese President Xi Jinping through an interpreter.
19: In a few days, two pandas, Ping Ping and Fu Shuang, will come to their new home in Zoo Atlanta and meet with the American people.
1: Xi calls the panda loan program a sign of U.S.-Chinese friendship. It briefly lapsed. Beijing had reclaimed four pandas from Atlanta in 2024, leaving America without any of the giant animals for several months, until the Smithsonian's National Zoo accepted two pandas later that year. Sagar Meghani, Washington.
16: There's more news at APnews.com. I'm Ben Thomas. Thanks for listening.
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25: ABC News, I'm Dave Packer. A powerful nor'easter is set to slam the East Coast this weekend from the Carolinas to New England. Right now, that storm developing in the Atlantic off the Carolina coast. Frank Mazza owns a marina in Rhode Island.
28: We just recommend for people to put extra lines on depending on where they're in the marina, which way the wind is going to come.
25: Calling it a great honor, President Trump welcoming the Chinese delegation, including President Xi, for a state dinner tonight. Wrapping up a day of events between the two leaders, included a trip to the Smithsonian, talks on Iran, AI, and more. ABC News has learned that eight sailors on board the USS Abraham Lincoln aircraft carrier and that carrier group attempted to take their own lives during a grueling 10-month deployment tied to the war in Iran. James Copenhaver, one of the three campaign rally attendees shot in 2024 during an assassination attempt on then-candidate Donald Trump in Butler, Pennsylvania, died, said his lawyer, who was 76. This is ABC News. Another prediction market catches a lawsuit from New York's Attorney General, ABC's Peter Haralambos.
29: The federal lawsuit alleged that Polymarket is an illegal, unlicensed gambling operation that exposes New Yorkers to serious personal and financial risk. Polymarket argues they aren't subject to state gambling laws because they're technically selling financial contracts, something regulated by the federal government. But the New York Attorney General says that under state law, it's the same thing as gambling and needs a license to operate. The federal lawsuit comes as Polymarket sees a massive boom in business, on track to facilitate more than $70 billion in trades just this year. Peter Haralambos, ABC News, New York.
25: A 78-year-old Scottish grandmother earned herself a Guinness World Record for being the oldest female Fortnite streamer.
8: Right.
25: Kath Bowie, or Grumpy Gran 1948, as her online friends call her, has been regularly streaming since 2017 when her grandson introduced her to the game. Dave Packer, ABC News.
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12: Saying they acted accordingly. You're listening to Network Indiana. I'm Jarrett Lewis. Five IMPD officers face charges for misusing Flock technology. And Chief Tanya Terry says the department acted to hold them accountable. Here's Ryan Hedrick.
13: Terry addressed accountability after prosecutors charged several current and former officers, including 18-year IMPD veteran Jonathan Schultz, who faces a stalking charge for Flock misuse. She also discussed officer mental health screenings.
14: His screening would have been 18 years ago. As you know, people change over time.
13: But she says the steps IMPD is taking will make officers think twice before misusing Flock data.
14: Stronger auditing policy, stronger oversight.
13: Schultz is due in court Friday. Ryan Hedrick, Network Indiana.
12: A Hancock County Sheriff's deputy is charged with over 440 criminal counts relating to misusing Flock cameras to track his wife, his ex-girlfriend's family, and another person. Indiana State Police arrested James Hennigan today. The charges are 220 counts of fraud, 220 counts of official misconduct, and one count of intimidation. Facing judicial misconduct charges, Judge Jeffrey Gaither is drawing outrage from an Indianapolis father who warned him about this happening.
15: He spins around on me and tells me that if I was in his court, he would have me arrested for contempt for questioning his judgment. He said, look, you're not going to be happy until he's in front of you until after he's killed someone. Because at 11 and 12, he's stolen cars and totaled them, and luckily no one's gotten killed yet.
12: That man named Jacob told Network Indiana that his then 13-year-old son was involved in the 2021 death of 69-year-old Tony McCree Reiner. The Indiana Supreme Court will decide whether to suspend or permanently ban Judge Gaither from holding judicial office. And the Indiana Fever close out the regular season tonight against the Minnesota Lynx. Head coach Stephanie White says expect Aaliyah Boston to get more touches tonight.
21: Particularly against a team like Minnesota who doesn't have big bigs. You know, I think we missed some opportunities to get her and hit her on the move.
12: The Fever have a shot at home court in the playoffs with a win, but they also need a loss from Atlanta. I'm Jarrett Lewis. You're listening to Network Indiana.
22: The Stark County Surveyor's Office is working to make updated drainage information available to the public through the county's Geographic Information System website. I'm Becca Shepherd for Stark County Family Dentistry from the WKVI Information Center. The office announced this week that all of Stark County's regulated drains will soon be added to the public GIS website. Once the work is completed, the county will have its first updated, downloadable drainage map in a decade. A GIS, or Geographic Information System, uses location-based data to show different types of information on a map. Stark County's GIS includes layers for information such as property parcels, aerial photography, flood zones, soils, wetlands, and other geographic features. According to the Surveyor's Office, Stark County has approximately 640 miles of regulated drains. Those can include open ditches, tiled drains, and urban drains serving agricultural, residential, and commercial development under the jurisdiction of the Stark County Drainage Board. Making the regulated drain information available through GIS will allow members of the public to view the locations of those drains alongside other mapped information. The updated downloadable map could also provide a reference for property owners and others looking for information about drainage systems in their area. Indiana is still cleaning up after severe storms and flooding swept across the state in August. Governor Mike Braun says FEMA has provided about $100 million to storm victims, while the state and the National Flood Insurance Program have provided additional aid. The state has removed about 80,000 cubic yards of storm debris, but officials estimate another 190,000 cubic yards still needs to be cleared. Braun created a task force to coordinate the cleanup. The state is using drones and artificial intelligence to identify debris and determine where cleanup is needed. The task force is working in several communities and plans to expand into other areas, including parts of western and central Indiana as well. Officials also plan to address debris in waterways, but that work requires additional federal approval. People who have storm debris on private property and need help are encouraged to call 211. Governor Braun outlined the cleanup effort Wednesday and the money going towards it.
0: That is why on September 10th, I made the state responsible, working with locals and private contractors if we needed it, to get that debris off the streets.
22: North Judson officials discussed potential grant opportunities and ideas for future development during Monday's town council meeting. An official at the meeting reported attending a recent Indiana Office of Community and Rural Affairs public engagement event and highlighted several programs that could potentially benefit the town. Those included programs related to blight elimination and clearance, downtown revitalization, planning, and owner-occupied home rehabilitation. Officials discussed setting up a meeting with an OCRA representative to further explore available programs. The discussion included potential future utility projects involving wastewater, stormwater, and water infrastructure, as well as properties in the downtown area and other neighborhoods that may be in need of blight remediation. One program discussed could provide up to $25,000 to qualifying homeowners for repairs. The discussion also turned to the possibility of developing some type of community facility on property already owned by the town on Main Street. Officials discussed several possible uses for the property, including community, office, rental, business, or residential space. However, no specific plans have been developed, and officials said they do not yet know what form such a project could take. Officials said the idea could be explored further to determine what grant funding may be available. WKVI News and Information on the Hour is brought to you by Dr. Andrew Frazier and the staff over at Stark County Family Dentistry in Knox. Now in their location on Highway 35 next to First Source Bank. Their office phone number is 574-212-2008. I'm Becca Shepherd from the WKVI Information Center. 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
2: From the Tri-County Weather Center, I'm Bill Banks on All News 1520 WKVI. 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Tonight, mostly cloudy with a low of 50. Tomorrow, a mix of sun and clouds, high 68. Tomorrow night, partly cloudy with a low in the mid-40s. Saturday, sunny and 70. Sunday, another sunny day, high in the lower 70s. I'm Bill Banks. 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
18: 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At 6 a.m., I make his breakfast. 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
17: This is Ty Higgins from the Ohio AgNet. Hoosier Ag Today's founder Gary Truitt recently was honored with the Farm Broadcaster of the Year Award from our National Association of Farm Broadcasting. Gary was really surprised by the honor, but I can tell you many of us weren't. Gary's work for agriculture goes far outside his Indiana borders. 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Congratulations, Gary.
19: When you can expect the rain. I'm Eric Pfeiffer. 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
24: Dry weather continues through the weekend and through the first half of next week. We should see good sunshine and flow turning to the southwest that warms us just a little bit. I'm not looking for temperatures to be way above normal, but we should be normal to slightly above through this period. Good evaporation rate, low humidity, great setup from now right on through next to Tuesday.
19: Wednesday, though, kicks off a multi-round batch of moisture that could bring upwards of 2 inches. Martin's full forecast is at HoosierAgToday.com. I'm Eric Pfeiffer, Hoosier Ag Today, Indiana's Farm Network, for 20 years.
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2: From the Tri-County Weather Center, I'm Bill Banks on All News 1520 WKVI. 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Tonight, mostly cloudy with a low of 50. Tomorrow, a mix of sun and clouds, high 68. Tomorrow night, partly cloudy with a low in the mid-40s. Saturday, sunny and 70. Sunday, another sunny day, high in the lower 70s. I'm Bill Banks. 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
6: Network Indiana Sports, I'm Nathaniel Finch. It's a big matchup on Sunday for the Indianapolis Colts. Still winless through 2 weeks, taking on a Houston Texans team in the exact same boat.
7: It's always a challenge. You know those divisional games. It's always a challenge. It doesn't matter what the record shows. It doesn't matter what's going on the other side, you know, in the building. It's like it's going to be a four-quarter match, and it's going to come down to execution. And I guess that's every game, but especially this game, like I mentioned.
6: That's star running back Jonathan Taylor. Defensive tackle DeForest Buckner says this group needs to find a way late in close games.
9: It's definitely a mindset, you know, a sense of urgency, you know. You just got to develop that killer instinct. You know, at the end of, you know, when you have a team where you want them, you know, you got to finish, you know. Comes down to a couple plays that it comes down to execution.
6: The Colts and Texans from Lucas Oil Stadium on Sunday. It's the final regular season game for the Indiana Fever tonight in Minnesota, taking on the top-seeded Lynx before the playoffs get underway on Sunday. Indiana is guaranteed at least the number 5 seed in the postseason, but a loss could push them to 6. When asked if the team would consider resting some of the starters, head coach Stephanie White wasn't having it.
21: We want to be where our feet are. You know, we got to focus on the moment. We've got to continue to make incremental growth in our approach, in our mentality, in our preparation. You know, we've got to take care of business, and we got to play every game, and we need to make sure that we're, again, playing our best basketball heading into the postseason.
6: The Fever and Lynx in Minnesota tonight at 8 o'clock Eastern. Tonight, Major League Baseball across the Midwest. The Guardians in Boston to play the Red Sox at 6:45. And the Reds and Braves get underway in Atlanta at 7:15. With your Network Indiana Sports Report, I'm Nathaniel Finch.
11: Fox News, I'm Carmen Roberts. Speaking at the UN General Assembly, Israeli Prime Minister Netanyahu defended Israel's response to attacks from Hamas and other Iranian proxies and predicted Iran's regime will eventually fall.
16: Their murderous regime will be toppled by its lies, by its corruption, by its cruelty. This evil regime will fall, and we will all celebrate that day.
11: Sound courtesy of UNTV, dozens of diplomats walked out as Netanyahu began his speech. AI was a key focus of today's Trump-Xi summit at the White House with the Chinese leader, saying both countries have responsibility to develop it for good.
25: And ensure that the development of AI is always under human control and serves the well-being of the people.
11: America's listening to Fox News.
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12: Saying they acted accordingly. You're listening to Network Indiana. I'm Jarrett Lewis. 5 IMPD officers face charges for misusing Flock technology. And Chief Tanya Terry says the department acted to hold them accountable. Here's Ryan Hedrick.
13: Terry addressed accountability after prosecutors charged several current and former officers, including 18-year IMPD veteran Jonathan Schultz, who faces a stalking charge for Flock misuse. She also discussed officer mental health screenings.
14: His screening would have been 18 years ago. As you know, people change over time.
13: But she says the steps IMPD is taking will make officers think twice before misusing flock data.
14: Stronger auditing policy, stronger oversight.
13: Schultz is due in court Friday. Ryan Hedrick, Network Indiana.
12: A Hancock County Sheriff's deputy is charged with over 440 criminal counts relating to misusing flock cameras to track his wife, his ex-girlfriend's family, and another person. Indiana State Police arrested James Hennigan today. The charges are 220 counts of fraud, 220 counts of official misconduct, and one count of intimidation. Facing judicial misconduct charges, Judge Jeffrey Gaither is drawing outrage from an Indianapolis father who warned him about this happening.
0: He spins around on me and tells me that if I was in his court, he would have me arrested for contempt for questioning his judgment. He said, look, you're not going to be happy until he's in front of you until after he's killed someone. Because at 11 and 12, he's stolen cars and totaled them, and luckily no one's gotten killed yet.
12: That man named Jacob told Network Indiana that his then 13-year-old son was involved in the 2021 death of 69-year-old Tony McCree Reiner. The Indiana Supreme Court will decide whether to suspend or permanently ban Judge Gaither from holding judicial office. And the Indiana Fever close out the regular season tonight against the Minnesota Lynx. Head coach Stephanie White says expect Aaliyah Boston to get more touches tonight.
21: Particularly against a team like Minnesota who doesn't have big bigs. You know, I think we missed some opportunities to get her and hit her on the move.
12: The Fever have a shot at home court in the playoffs with a win, but they also need a loss from Atlanta. I'm Jarrett Lewis. You're listening to Network Indiana.
1: I'm Rusty Nixon. Giant

0: give the county a leg up because data can be shared with prospective healthcare providers. Glotz noted there's enough money in this year's commissioner's budget to cover the required 50% down payment without needing to go to the county council. Remaining $17,500 will come from the 2027 budget. Commissioners voted 3-0 to approve signing that contract with Blue & Company for the health assessment and the prepay request. The 18th annual Marshall County Senior Expo will take place on Thursday, October 15th at Plymouth High School, bringing together more than 60 vendors, free health screenings, complimentary food, and entertainment under one roof. Held in the high school's auxiliary gym and cafeteria, Expo connects area seniors with businesses, agencies, educational resources, and services tailored specifically to their needs. This year's event is free to attend thanks to the Marshall County Council on Aging and sponsors Dunes Hospice, Elia Insurance Services, and First Light Home Care. 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I'm Rusty Nixon, Giant FM News.
1: From the Tri-County Weather Center, I'm Bill Banks on All News 1520 WKVI. 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Tonight, mostly cloudy with a low of 50. Tomorrow, a mix of sun and clouds, high 68. Tomorrow night, partly cloudy with a low in the mid-40s. Saturday, sunny and 70. Sunday, another sunny day, high in the lower 70s. I'm Bill Banks. For your local forecast 24/7, visit WKVI.com.
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7: Dry weather continues through the weekend and through the first half of next week. We should see good sunshine and flow turning to the southwest that warms us just a little bit. I'm not looking for temperatures to be way above normal, but we should be normal to slightly above through this period. Good evaporation rate, low humidity, great setup from now right on through next to Tuesday.
5: Wednesday, though, kicks off a multi-round batch of moisture that could bring upwards of 2 inches. Martin's full forecast is at HoosierAgToday.com. I'm Eric Pfeiffer, Hoosier Ag Today, Indiana's Farm Network. 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
8: Turning to funeral arrangements, Alan Edward Reese, 88, died on September 19th of 2026 at Miller's Merry Manor in Plymouth. Was born on October 19th, 1937 in Newcastle, Indiana. He was the son of W.T. Tom Reese and Mary Gann Reese. After graduating from Newcastle High School in 1956, Alan began his career in retail where he met his future wife, Doris Coppin. They married on May 25th of 1958 in Goshen. Enlisting in 1962, Alan honorably served as medical X-ray tech in the United States Army. Alan was proud of his service as a Mason and master of the Plymouth Kill-Winning Lodge No. 149. Visitation will be held on Saturday, September 26th from 11 a.m. to 1 p.m. at Johnson Danielson Funeral Home, 1100 North Michigan Street in Plymouth. He'll be honored in a Masonic ceremony at 1 p.m., and funeral services will immediately follow with Pastor Dennis Wenzel officiating. Alan will be laid to rest at Oak Hill Cemetery in Plymouth, with military funeral honors being rendered by the United States Army and the American Legion Post 27. In lieu of flowers, memorial contributions can be directed to the Indiana Hearing Alliance, 2205 East Morgan Avenue, Suite 105 in Evansville. Johnson Danielson Funeral Home is honored to be entrusted with the arrangements. Condolences can be left for the family at www.johnson-danielson.com. Billy S. Stockburger, 80, died on September 20th, 2026, at St. Joe Regional Medical Center in Mishawaka. Born on April 18th of 1946 in Argus, Billy was the son of Kenneth and Anna Jane Wallace Stockburger. After graduating from high school, Billy was a truck driver with Stockburger Trucking for 40 years. He was married to Barbara Povlock on December 18th of 1971 at Sunrise Chapel in Plymouth. Visitation will be held on Sunday, September 27th. From 1 to 3 p.m. at Johnson Danielson Funeral Home, 1100 North Michigan Street in Plymouth. Funeral services will immediately follow at 3 p.m. with Jeff Lindsay officiating. Billy will be laid to rest at Maple Grove Cemetery. In lieu of flowers, memorial contributions can be directed to the Alzheimer's Association, Greater Indiana Chapter, 50 East 91st Street, Suite 100 in Indianapolis, or to the American Cancer Association, P.O. Box 22718, Oklahoma City, Oklahoma. Condolences can be left for the family at www.johnson-danielson.com. com.
9: 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Tonight, mostly cloudy with a low of 50. Tomorrow, a mix of sun and clouds, high 68. Tomorrow night, partly cloudy with a low in the mid-40s. Saturday, sunny and 70. Sunday, another sunny day, high in the lower 70s. I'm Bill Banks. For your local forecast 24/7, visit WKVI.com.
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8: 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First of all, on WTCA, as always, you can catch all the Rocky football action as Plymouth takes on Northridge in an NLC matchup. Kenny Kramer and Ryan Lockhart will have the play-by-play call for you there, 6:30 with their pregame start, 7 o'clock kick. On WKBI, Mitch Columbia has the call as LaVille comes to Knox. Another conference matchup for those two teams. A little bit later start there. 7 o'clock on the pregame and an 8 o'clock kick with Mitch Columbia over on WKBI. And then here on Max 98.3, it's going to be me and Scott Masters. We're going to Glenn. We're going to call the Bremen-Glenn matchup. Another grudge match for Bremen. And it's something that Bremen coach Justin Begonia is getting kind of used to.
13: And kind of like what I said, I guess when you've been around long enough, right? I played at Bremen. So, like, those Bremen rivalries hold true to me in my blood. And then coached at LaVille, coached at Glenn. So that's me being old and being around. And so the combination of both does make it seem like the whole – you look at the schedule and you're like, oh, that's a big game. That's a big game. That's a big game. And so now we're into another big game.
8: That's tonight from John Glenn. Lions take on the Falcons, 6:30 pregame start, 7 o'clock the kick, right here on Max 98.3. I'm Rusty Nixon, Giant FM Sports.
14: ABC News, I'm Dave Packer. A powerful nor'easter is set to slam the East Coast this weekend from the Carolinas to New England. Right now, that storm developing in the Atlantic off the Carolina coast. Frank Mazza owns a marina in Rhode Island.
15: We just recommend for people to put extra lines on depending on where they're in the marina, which way the wind is going to come.
14: Calling it a great honor, President Trump welcoming the Chinese delegation, including President Xi, for a state dinner tonight. Wrapping up a day of events between the two leaders, included a trip to the Smithsonian, talks on Iran, AI, and more. ABC News has learned that 8 sailors on board the USS Abraham Lincoln aircraft carrier and that carrier group attempted to take their own lives during a grueling 10-month deployment tied to the war in Iran. James Copenhaver, one of the 3 campaign rally attendees shot in 2024 during an assassination attempt on then-candidate Donald Trump in Butler, Pennsylvania, died, said his lawyer, who was 76. This is ABC News. Another prediction market catches a lawsuit from New York's Attorney General, ABC's Peter Haralambos.
16: The federal lawsuit alleged that Polymarket is an illegal, unlicensed gambling operation that exposes New Yorkers to serious personal and financial risk. Polymarket argues they aren't subject to state gambling laws because they're technically selling financial contracts, something regulated by the federal government. But the New York Attorney General says that under state law, it's the same thing as gambling and needs a license to operate. The federal lawsuit comes as Polymarket sees a massive boom in business, on track to facilitate more than $70 billion in trades just this year. Peter Haralambos, ABC News, New York.
14: A 78-year-old Scottish grandmother earned herself a Guinness World Record for being the oldest female Fortnite streamer. Kath Bowie, or Grumpy Gran 1948, as her online friends call her, has been regularly streaming since 2017 when her grandson introduced her to the game. Dave Packer, ABC News.
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20: Saying they acted accordingly. You're listening to Network Indiana. I'm Jarrett Lewis. Five IMPD officers face charges for misusing Flock technology. And Chief Tanya Terry says the department acted to hold them accountable. Here's Ryan Hedrick.
21: Terry addressed accountability after prosecutors charged several current and former officers, including 18-year IMPD veteran Jonathan Schultz, who faces a stalking charge for Flock misuse. She also discussed officer mental health screenings.
22: His screening would have been 18 years ago. As you know, people change over time.
21: But she says the steps IMPD is taking will make officers think twice before misusing Flock data.
22: Stronger auditing policy, stronger oversight.
21: Schultz is due in court Friday. Ryan Hedrick, Network Indiana.
20: A Hancock County Sheriff's deputy is charged with over 440 criminal counts relating to misusing Flock cameras to track his wife, his ex-girlfriend's family, and another person. Indiana State Police arrested James Hennigan today. The charges are 220 counts of fraud, 220 counts of official misconduct, and one count of intimidation. Facing judicial misconduct charges, Judge Jeffrey Gaither is drawing outrage from an Indianapolis father who warned him about this happening.
23: He spins around on me and tells me that if I was in his court, he would have me arrested for contempt for questioning his judgment. He said, look, you're not going to be happy until he's in front of you until after he's killed someone. Because at 11 and 12, he's stolen cars and totaled them, and luckily no one's gotten killed yet.
20: That man named Jacob told Network Indiana that his then 13-year-old son was involved in the 2021 death of 69-year-old Tony McCree Reiner. The Indiana Supreme Court will decide whether to suspend or permanently ban Judge Gaither from holding judicial office. And the Indiana Fever close out the regular season tonight against the Minnesota Lynx. Head coach Stephanie White says expect Aaliyah Boston to get more touches tonight.
24: Particularly against a team like Minnesota who doesn't have big bigs. You know, I think we missed some opportunities to get her and hit her on the move.
20: The Fever have a shot at home court in the playoffs with a win, but they also need a loss from Atlanta. I'm Jarrett Lewis. You're listening to Network Indiana.
25: The Stark County Surveyor's Office is working to make updated drainage information available to the public through the county's Geographic Information System website.
26: I'm Becca Shepherd for Stark County Family Dentistry from the WKVI Information Center.
25: The office announced this week that all of Stark County's regulated drains will soon be added to the public GIS website. Once the work is completed, the county will have its first updated, downloadable drainage map in a decade. A GIS, or Geographic Information System, uses location-based data to show different types of information on a map. Stark County's GIS includes layers for information such as property parcels, aerial photography, flood zones, soils, wetlands, and other geographic features. According to the Surveyor's Office, Stark County has approximately 640 miles of regulated drains. Those can include open ditches, tiled drains, and urban drains serving agricultural, residential, and commercial development under the jurisdiction of the Stark County Drainage Board. Making the regulated drain information available through GIS will allow members of the public to view the locations of those drains alongside other mapped information. The updated downloadable map could also provide a reference for property owners and others looking for information about drainage systems in their area. Indiana is still cleaning up after severe storms and flooding swept across the state in August. Governor Mike Braun says FEMA has provided about $100 million to storm victims, while the state and the National Flood Insurance Program have provided additional aid. The state has removed about 80,000 cubic yards of storm debris, but officials estimate another 190,000 cubic yards still needs to be cleared. Braun created a task force to coordinate the cleanup. The state is using drones and artificial intelligence to identify debris and determine where cleanup is needed. The task force is working in several communities and plans to expand into other areas, including parts of western and central Indiana as well. Officials also plan to address debris in waterways, but that work requires additional federal approval. People who have storm debris on private property and need help are encouraged to call 211. Governor Braun outlined the cleanup effort Wednesday and the money going towards it.
0: That is why on September 10th, I made the state responsible, working with locals and private contractors if we needed it, to get that debris off the streets.
25: North Judson officials discussed potential grant opportunities and ideas for future development during Monday's town council meeting. An official at the meeting reported attending a recent Indiana Office of Community and Rural Affairs public engagement event and highlighted several programs that could potentially benefit the town. Those included programs related to blight elimination and clearance, downtown revitalization, planning, and owner-occupied home rehabilitation. Officials discussed setting up a meeting with an OCRA representative to further explore available programs. The discussion included potential future utility projects involving wastewater, stormwater, and water infrastructure, as well as properties in the downtown area and other neighborhoods that may be in need of blight remediation. One program discussed could provide up to $25,000 to qualifying homeowners for repairs. The discussion also turned to the possibility of developing some type of community facility on property already owned by the town on Main Street. Officials discussed several possible uses for the property, including community, office, rental, business, or residential space. However, no specific plans have been developed, and officials said they do not yet know what form such a project could take. Officials said the idea could be explored further to determine what grant funding may be available. WKVI News and Information on the Hour is brought to you by Dr. Andrew Frazier and the staff over at Stark County Family Dentistry in Knox. Now in their location on Highway 35 next to First Source Bank. Their office phone number is 574-212-2008. I'm Becca Shepherd from the WKVI Information Center. 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
9: From the Tri-County Weather Center, I'm Bill Banks on All News 1520 WKVI. 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Tonight, mostly cloudy with a low of 50. Tomorrow, a mix of sun and clouds, high 68. Tomorrow night, partly cloudy with a low in the mid-40s. Saturday, sunny and 70. Sunday, another sunny day, high in the lower 70s. I'm Bill Banks. 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
19: Dry weather continues through the weekend and through the first half of next week. We should see good sunshine and flow turning to the southwest that warms us just a little bit. I'm not looking for temperatures to be way above normal, but we should be normal to slightly above through this period. Good evaporation rate, low humidity, great setup from now right on through next to Tuesday.
17: Wednesday, though, kicks off a multi-round batch of moisture that could bring upwards of 2 inches. Martin's full forecast is at HoosierAgToday.com. I'm Eric Pfeiffer, Hoosier Ag Today, Indiana's Farm Network, for 20 years.
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10: brought to you by KFC. Tonight, mostly cloudy with a low of 50. Tomorrow, a mix of sun and clouds, high 68. Tomorrow night, partly cloudy with a low in the mid-40s. Saturday, sunny and 70. Sunday, another sunny day, high in the lower 70s. I'm Bill Banks. 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
13: Week 6 Indiana High School football is tonight. We look around our area teams here on WKVI. We see the West Central Trojans taking on Tri-Central on the road. 7 p.m. Eastern is their scheduled kickoff time. The Winnemac Warriors are on the road as well, traveling down to North Miami. 7 p.m. Eastern is also their kickoff this evening. The Culver Cavaliers hosting Cass in a conference opponent. 7 Eastern is their kickoff time. The North Judson Sanpare Blue Jays are on the road in Bourbon, Indiana to take on the Triton Trojans. They are starting their kickoff at 6:30 p.m. Central. The South Central Satellites hosting Pioneer. 6:30 Central is their start time. And then finally for our game here on WKVI, it's homecoming in Knox as the Knox Redskins are hosting the LaVille Lancers. Myself, along with sideline sports analyst Chris McGowan, will be going live at 6 p.m. Central. That's right here on Giant FM's WKVI. That's your sports check. I'm Mitch Columbi.
21: AP News, I'm Ben Thomas. There was plenty of pomp at the White House Thursday as China's President Xi Jinping made a state visit. President Trump hailing their friendship.
22: A truly great friendship, actually, built on mutual respect and the vital interests of our people.
21: Well, Xi said through an interpreter,
23: our competition should be a healthy one and should be kept within bounds. It should be a race of catching up with one another, not a wrestle in which one either wins or loses.
21: At the UN General Assembly, Israeli Prime Minister Benjamin Netanyahu called allegations of Israeli genocide in Gaza the biggest lie of the century, and he asserted Israel's right to wage war against Iran.
24: It was one of the easiest decisions I've ever had to make as Prime Minister.
21: Scores of delegates trooped out before he started speaking. And Ed Donahue reports the Navy's top civilian leader says 8 sailors in the Lincoln Carrier Group attempted suicide during their extended deployment to support the Iran war.
25: Acting Navy Secretary Hung Cao provided the information in a letter to New York Democratic Senator Kirsten Gillibrand. A constituent told California Democrat Adam Schiff about
26: her husband attempting to jump overboard from the Lincoln during his deployment. He's scared, she said. He thinks he'll get a dishonorable discharge, and just because he was burned out, his 13-year-old career is ruined just like that.
25: There have been reports of crew stress and poor mental health, as well as supply shortages, including food and hygiene products. Last month, President Trump tried to downplay the issue, saying he talked to a retired admiral.
27: He said, I've been on ships that are out there much longer than that, sir, and I know people on the Lincoln, they say it's beautifully maintained and beautifully taken care of.
25: Defense Secretary Pete Hegseth had said conditions on the Lincoln were completely misrepresented. Ed Donahue, Washington.
21: This is AP News. While tensions over Taiwan, trade, and AI have been at the fore during Xi Jinping's state visit, President Trump's publicly focused on showing the Chinese leader his White House updates and hailing their personal bond. As for Xi,
23: I have a piece of good news.
25: Chinese President Xi Jinping through an interpreter.
23: In a few days, 2 pandas, Ping Ping and Fu Shuang, will come to their new home in Zoo Atlanta and meet with the American people.
0: She calls the Panda Loan Program a sign of U.S.-Chinese friendship. It briefly lapsed. Beijing had reclaimed four pandas from Atlanta in 2024, leaving America without any of the giant animals for several months, until the Smithsonian's National Zoo accepted two pandas later that year. Sagar Meghani, Washington.
21: There's more news at APnews.com. I'm Ben Thomas. Thanks for listening.
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11: Saying they acted accordingly. You're listening to Network Indiana. I'm Jarrett Lewis. Five IMPD officers face charges for misusing Flock technology, and Chief Tanya Terry says the department acted to hold them accountable. Here's Ryan Hedrick.
28: Terry addressed accountability after prosecutors charged several current and former officers, including 18-year IMPD veteran Jonathan Schultz, who faces a stalking charge for Flock misuse. She also discussed officer mental health screenings.
29: His screening would have been 18 years ago. As you know, people change over time.
28: But she says the steps IMPD is taking will make officers think twice before misusing Flock data.
29: Stronger auditing policy, stronger oversight.
28: Schultz is due in court Friday. Ryan Hedrick, Network Indiana.
11: A Hancock County Sheriff's deputy is charged with over 440 criminal counts relating to misusing Flock cameras to track his wife, his ex-girlfriend's family, and another person. Indiana State Police arrested James Hennigan today. The charges are 220 counts of fraud, 220 counts of official misconduct, and one count of intimidation. Facing judicial misconduct charges, Judge Jeffrey Gaither is drawing outrage from an Indianapolis father who warned him about this happening.
30: He spins around on me and tells me that if I was in his court, he would have me arrested for contempt for questioning his judgment. He said, look, you're not going to be happy until he's in front of you until after he's killed someone. Because at 11 and 12, he's stolen cars and totaled them, and luckily no one's gotten killed yet.
11: That man named Jacob told Network Indiana that his then 13-year-old son was involved in the 2021 death of 69-year-old Tony McCree Reiner. The Indiana Supreme Court will decide whether to suspend or permanently ban Judge Gaither from holding judicial office. And the Indiana Fever close out the regular season tonight against the Minnesota Lynx. Head coach Stephanie White says expect Aaliyah Boston to get more touches tonight.
31: Particularly against a team like Minnesota who doesn't have big bigs. You know, I think we missed some opportunities to get her and hit her on the move.
11: The Fever have a shot at home court in the playoffs with a win, but they also need a loss from Atlanta. I'm Jarrett Lewis. You're listening to Network Indiana.
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9: 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The odds of him going on to fascinate millions with his talent? 1 in 260,000. The odds of this born racer having 157 career top 10 finishes in NASCAR? 1 in 125 billion. The odds of him winning both the Daytona 500 and the Brickyard 400 in the same year? 1 in 195 million. The odds of a child being diagnosed with autism? 1 in 68. 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
12: ABC News, I'm Dave Packer. President Trump hosted Chinese President Xi Jinping at a lavish state dinner at the White House tonight. The leaders met one-on-one earlier in the day. ABC News Chief White House Correspondent Mary Bruce.
13: There are real questions about just how much substance was involved in the meeting here today. The president has made it clear that he is not looking to put additional regulations on AI, and publicly, at least, he's brushed aside concerns about China's support for Iran in this war.
12: The East Coast bracing for a powerful nor'easter this weekend. The storm already taking shape in the Atlantic is expected to lash communities from the Carolinas to New England with heavy rain, wind, and flooding. The calls for AI regulation expanding across a bipartisan group of states. A letter obtained by ABC News from 26 state attorneys general to the leaders of Congress says the labs cannot solely be responsible for regulating themselves, and federal oversight is urgently needed to prevent future disasters. This is ABC News. Another wave of Starbucks stores set to close in North America.
14: In a memo to employees, Starbucks CEO Brian Nichols says a company will be closing 250 stores out of over 18,000 stores worldwide. Nichols also saying about 1,000 stores will get uplifts, as he calls them. He's been focused on enhancing the in-store experience as a chain fends off competition from other companies like McDonald's, which has been going all in on high-margin beverages. Nichols says those working at Starbucks locations who will be closing will be notified this week. Alex Stone, ABC News.
12: This evening, James Copenhaver, one of the three campaign rally attendees shot during an assassination attempt on then-candidate Donald Trump in Butler, Pennsylvania, died in Pittsburgh, age 76. The statement of his death did not specify if his passing was directly related to the injuries he suffered during the attempt. And a mixed day for Wall Street as concerns are...
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11: Saying they acted accordingly. You're listening to Network Indiana. I'm Jarrett Lewis. 5 IMPD officers face charges for misusing Flock technology. And Chief Tanya Terry says the department acted to hold them accountable. Here's Ryan Hedrick.
28: Terry addressed accountability after prosecutors charged several current and former officers, including 18-year IMPD veteran Jonathan Schultz, who faces a stalking charge for Flock misuse. She also discussed officer mental health screenings.
29: His screening would have been 18 years ago. As you know, people change over time.
28: But she says the steps IMPD is taking will make officers think twice before misusing flock data.
29: Stronger auditing policy, stronger oversight.
28: Schultz is due in court Friday. Ryan Hedrick, Network Indiana.
11: A Hancock County Sheriff's deputy is charged with over 440 criminal counts relating to misusing flock cameras to track his wife, his ex-girlfriend's family, and another person. Indiana State Police arrested James Hennigan today. The charges are 220 counts of fraud, 220 counts of official misconduct, and one count of intimidation. Facing judicial misconduct charges, Judge Jeffrey Gaither is drawing outrage from an Indianapolis father who warned him about this happening.
30: He spins around on me and tells me that if I was in his court, he would have me arrested for contempt for questioning his judgment. He said, look, you're not going to be happy until he's in front of you until after he's killed someone. Because at 11 and 12, he's stolen cars and totaled them, and luckily no one's gotten killed yet.
11: That man named Jacob told Network Indiana that his then 13-year-old son was involved in the 2021 death of 69-year-old Tony McCree Reiner. The Indiana Supreme Court will decide whether to suspend or permanently ban Judge Gaither from holding judicial office. And the Indiana Fever closed out the regular season tonight against the Minnesota Lynx. Head coach Stephanie White says expect Aaliyah Boston to get more touches tonight.
31: Particularly against a team like Minnesota who doesn't have big bigs. You know, I think we missed some opportunities to get her and hit her on the move.
11: The Fever have a shot at home court in the playoffs with a win, but they also need a loss from Atlanta. I'm Jarrett Lewis. You're listening to Network Indiana.
0: The Stark County Surveyor's Office is working to make updated drainage information available to the public through the county's Geographic Information System website. I'm Becca Shepherd for Stark County Family Dentistry from the WKVI Information Center. The office announced this week that all of Stark County's regulated drains will soon be added to the public GIS website. Once the work is completed, the county will have its first updated, downloadable drainage map in a decade. A GIS, or Geographic Information System, uses location-based data to show different types of information on a map. Stark County's GIS includes layers for information such as property parcels, aerial photography, flood zones, soils, wetlands, and other geographic features. According to the Surveyor's Office, Stark County has approximately 640 miles of regulated drains. Those can include open ditches, tiled drains, and urban drains serving agricultural, residential, and commercial development under the jurisdiction of the Stark County Drainage Board. Making the regulated drain information available through GIS will allow members of the public to view the locations of those drains alongside other mapped information. The updated downloadable map could also provide a reference for property owners and others looking for information about drainage systems in their area. Indiana is still cleaning up after severe storms and flooding swept across the state in August. Governor Mike Braun says FEMA has provided about $100 million to storm victims, while the state and the National Flood Insurance Program have provided additional aid. The state has removed about 80,000 cubic yards of storm debris, but officials estimate another 190,000 cubic yards still needs to be cleared. Braun created a task force to coordinate the cleanup. The state is using drones and artificial intelligence to identify debris and determine where cleanup is needed. The task force is working in several communities and plans to expand into other areas, including parts of western and central Indiana as well. Officials also plan to address debris in waterways, but that work requires additional federal approval. People who have storm debris on private property and need help are encouraged to call 211. Governor Braun outlined the cleanup effort Wednesday and the money going towards it.
2: That is why on September 10th, I made the state responsible, working with locals and private contractors if we needed it, to get that debris off the streets.
0: North Judson officials discussed potential grant opportunities and ideas for future development during Monday's town council meeting. An official at the meeting reported attending a recent Indiana Office of Community and Rural Affairs public engagement event and highlighted several programs that could potentially benefit the town. Those included programs related to blight elimination and clearance, downtown revitalization, planning, and owner-occupied home rehabilitation. Officials discussed setting up a meeting with an OCRA representative to further explore available programs. The discussion included potential future utility projects involving wastewater, stormwater, and water infrastructure, as well as properties in the downtown area and other neighborhoods that may be in need of blight remediation. One program discussed could provide up to $25,000 to qualifying homeowners for repairs. The discussion also turned to the possibility of developing some type of community facility on property already owned by the town on Main Street. Officials discussed several possible uses for the property, including community, office, rental, business, or residential space. However, no specific plans have been developed, and officials said they do not yet know what form such a project could take. Officials said the idea could be explored further to determine what grant funding may be available. WKVI News and information on the hour is brought to you by Dr. Andrew Frazier and the staff over at Stark County Family Dentistry in Knox. Now in their location on Highway 35 next to First Source Bank. Their office phone number is 574-212-2008. I'm Becca Shepherd from the WKVI Information Center. 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
3: 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Tonight, mostly cloudy with a low of 50. Tomorrow, a mix of sun and clouds, high 68. Tomorrow night, partly cloudy with a low in the mid-40s. Saturday, sunny and 70. Sunday, another sunny day, high in the lower 70s. I'm Bill Banks. For your local forecast 24/7, visit WKVI.com.
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4: Dry weather continues through the weekend and through the first half of next week. We should see good sunshine and flow turning to the southwest that warms us just a little bit. I'm not looking for temperatures to be way above normal, but we should be normal to slightly above through this period. Good evaporation rate, low humidity, great setup from now right on through next Tuesday.
26: Wednesday, though, kicks off a multi-round batch of moisture that could bring upwards of 2 inches. Martin's full forecast is at HoosierAgToday.com. 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
0: Turning now to funeral arrangements. 76-year-old John Dean Folks of Batavia, Illinois, and formerly of Danforth, Illinois, passed away September 17th. A celebration of life will be held at Mantino Church of God in Mantino, Illinois, Saturday, September 26th. 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
3: 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Tonight, mostly cloudy with a low of 50. Tomorrow, a mix of sun and clouds, high 68. Tomorrow night, partly cloudy with a low in the mid-40s. Saturday, sunny and 70. Sunday, another sunny day, high in the lower 70s. I'm Bill Banks. 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
5: Network Indiana Sports, I'm Nathaniel Finch. It's a big matchup on Sunday for the Indianapolis Colts. Still winless through 2 weeks, taking on a Houston Texans team in the exact same boat.
7: It's always a challenge. You know those divisional games. It's always a challenge. It doesn't matter what the record shows. It doesn't matter what's going on the other side, you know, in the building. It's like it's going to be a four-quarter match, and it's going to come down to execution. And I guess that's every game, but especially this game, like I mentioned.
5: That's star running back Jonathan Taylor. Defensive tackle DeForest Buckner says this group needs to find a way late in close games.
9: It's definitely a mindset, you know, a sense of urgency, you know. You just got to develop that killer instinct. You know, at the end of, you know, when you have a team where you want them, you know, you got to finish, you know. Comes down to a couple plays that it comes down to execution.
5: The Colts and Texans from Lucas Oil Stadium on Sunday. It's the final regular season game for the Indiana Fever tonight in Minnesota, taking on the top-seeded Lynx before the playoffs get underway on Sunday. Indiana is guaranteed at least the number 5 seed in the postseason, but a loss could push them to 6. When asked if the team would consider resting some of the starters, head coach Stephanie White wasn't having it.
31: We want to be where our feet are. You know, we got to focus on the moment. We've got to continue to make incremental growth in our approach, in our mentality, in our preparation. You know, we've got to take care of business, and we got to play every game, and we need to make sure that we're, again, playing our best basketball heading into the postseason.
5: The Fever and Lynx in Minnesota tonight at 8 o'clock Eastern. Tonight, Major League Baseball across the Midwest. The Guardians in Boston to play the Red Sox at 6:45. And the Reds and Braves get underway in Atlanta at 7:15. With your Network Indiana Sports Report, I'm Nathaniel Finch.
2: Fox News, I'm Tom Bergotti. President Trump is meeting China's leader Xi Jinping for an official state visit at the White House. Fox Business Network's Edward Lawrence is there.
10: One big topic, artificial intelligence. China's trying to catch up with the U.S., and President Trump says he wants U.S. companies to maintain their lead. Now, we're expecting an announcement about a direct AI hotline between the U.S. and China.
2: Lawmakers say regulation on AI must not impede competition with China. A man wounded during the 2024 assassination attempt on then-candidate Donald Trump in Western Pennsylvania has died. Here's Fox's Kristen Goodwin.
11: Jim Copenhaver was shot in the arm and abdomen during the July 2024 rally when a gunman tried to assassinate President Trump. Rallygoer David Dutch was also injured, and Butler County firefighter Corey Comparator was killed.
2: Copenhaver was 76 years old. Trump's ear was grazed by a bullet in the shooting. America's listening to Fox News.
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13: Saying they acted accordingly. You're listening to Network Indiana. I'm Jarrett Lewis. Five IMPD officers face charges for misusing Flock technology. And Chief Tanya Terry says the department acted to hold them accountable. Here's Ryan Hedrick.
14: Terry addressed accountability after prosecutors charged several current and former officers, including 18-year IMPD veteran Jonathan Schultz, who faces a stalking charge for Flock misuse. She also discussed officer mental health screenings.
15: His screening would have been 18 years ago. As you know, people change over time.
14: But she says the steps IMPD is taking will make officers think twice before misusing Flock data.
15: Stronger auditing policy, stronger oversight.
14: Schultz is due in court Friday. Ryan Hedrick, Network Indiana.
13: A Hancock County Sheriff's deputy is charged with over 440 criminal counts relating to misusing Flock cameras to track his wife, his ex-girlfriend's family, and another person. Indiana State Police arrested James Hennigan today. The charges are 220 counts of fraud, 220 counts of official misconduct, and one count of intimidation. Facing judicial misconduct charges, Judge Jeffrey Gaither is drawing outrage from an Indianapolis father who warned him about this happening.
16: He spins around on me and tells me that if I was in his court, he would have me arrested for contempt for questioning his judgment. He said, look, you're not going to be happy until he's in front of you after he's killed someone. Because at 11 and 12, he's stolen cars and totaled them, and luckily no one's gotten killed yet.
13: That man named Jacob told Network Indiana that his then 13-year-old son was involved in the 2021 death of 69-year-old Tony McCree Reiner. The Indiana Supreme Court will decide whether

0: Contract valued at $30,000 to $35,000 will fund an analytical study examining healthcare services utilization by Marshall County residents, patient out-migration patterns, and potential partnership and facility strategies. The assessment is expected to take about 6 months to complete. Klotz acknowledged that fixing the county's healthcare issues will take time, an estimated 3 to 5 years. However, he said having the survey in hand will give the county a leg up because data can be shared with prospective healthcare providers. Klotz noted there's enough money in this year's commissioner's budget to cover the required 50% down payment without needing to go to the county council. Remaining $17,500 will come from the 2027 budget. Commissioners voted 3-0 to approve signing that contract with Blue & Company for the health assessment and the prepay request. The 18th annual Marshall County Senior Expo will take place on Thursday, October 15th at Plymouth High School, bringing together more than 60 vendors, free health screenings, complimentary food, and entertainment under one roof. Held in the high school's auxiliary gym and cafeteria, Expo connects area seniors with businesses, agencies, educational resources, and services tailored specifically to their needs. This year's event is free to attend thanks to the Marshall County Council on Aging and sponsors Dunes Hospice, Elia Insurance Services, and First Light Home Care. 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I'm Rusty Nixon, Giant FM News.
1: From the Tri-County Weather Center, I'm Bill Banks on All News 1520 WKVI. 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Tonight, mostly cloudy with a low of 50. Tomorrow, a mix of sun and clouds, high 68. Tomorrow night, partly cloudy with a low in the mid-40s. Saturday, sunny and 70. Sunday, another sunny day, high in the lower 70s. I'm Bill Banks. 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
8: Dry weather continues through the weekend and through the first half of next week. We should see good sunshine and flow turning to the southwest that warms us just a little bit. I'm not looking for temperatures to be way above normal, but we should be normal to slightly above through this period. Good evaporation rate, low humidity, great setup from now right on through next to Tuesday.
6: Wednesday, though, kicks off a multi-round batch of moisture that could bring upwards of 2 inches. Martin's full forecast is at HoosierAgToday.com. I'm Eric Pfeiffer, Hoosier Ag Today, Indiana's Farm Network, for 20 years.
9: Turning to funeral arrangements, Alan Edward Reese, 88, died on September 19th of 2026 at Miller's Merry Manor in Plymouth. Was born on October 19th, 1937 in Newcastle, Indiana. He was the son of W.T. Tom Reese and Mary Gann Reese. After graduating from Newcastle High School in 1956, Alan began his career in retail where he met his future wife, Doris Coppin. They married on May 25th of 1958 in Goshen. Enlisting in 1962, Alan honorably served as medical X-ray tech in the United States Army. Alan was proud of his service as a Mason and master of the Plymouth Kilwinning Lodge No. 149. Visitation will be held on Saturday, September 26th from 11 a.m. to 1 p.m. at Johnson Danielson Funeral Home, 1100 North Michigan Street in Plymouth. He'll be honored in a Masonic ceremony at 1 p.m., and funeral services will immediately follow with Pastor Dennis Wenzel officiating. Alan will be laid to rest at Oak Hill Cemetery in Plymouth, with military funeral honors being rendered by the United States Army and the American Legion Post 27. In lieu of flowers, memorial contributions can be directed to the Indiana Hearing Alliance, 2205 East Morgan Avenue, Suite 105 in Evansville. Johnson Danielson Funeral Home is honored to be entrusted with the arrangements. Condolences can be left for the family at www.johnson-danielson.com. Billy S. Stockberger, 80, died on September 20th, 2026, at St. Joe Regional Medical Center in Mishawaka. Born on April 18th of 1946 in Argus, Billy was the son of Kenneth and Anna Jane Wallace Stockberger. After graduating from high school, Billy was a truck driver with Stockberger Trucking for 40 years. He was married to Barbara Povlock on December 18th of 1971 at Sunrise Chapel in Plymouth. Visitation will be held on Sunday, September 27th. From 1 to 3 p.m. at Johnson Danielson Funeral Home, 1100 North Michigan Street in Plymouth. Funeral services will immediately follow at 3 p.m. with Jeff Lindsay officiating. Billy will be laid to rest at Maple Grove Cemetery. In lieu of flowers, memorial contributions can be directed to the Alzheimer's Association, Greater Indiana Chapter, 50 East 91st Street, Suite 100 in Indianapolis, or to the American Cancer Association, P.O. Box 22718, Oklahoma City, Oklahoma. Condolences can be left for the family at www.johnson-danielson.com.
10: 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Tonight, mostly cloudy with a low of 50. Tomorrow, a mix of sun and clouds, high 68. Tomorrow night, partly cloudy with a low in the mid-40s. Saturday, sunny and 70. Sunday, another sunny day, high in the lower 70s. I'm Bill Banks. For your local forecast 24/7, visit WKVI.com.
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9: 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First of all, on WTCA, as always, you can catch all the Rocky football action as Plymouth takes on Northridge in an NLC matchup. Kenny Kramer and Ryan Lockhart will have the play-by-play call for you there, 6:30, with their pregame start, 7 o'clock kick. On WKBI, Mitch Columbia has the call as LaVille comes to Knox. Another conference matchup for those two teams. A little bit later start there. 7 o'clock on the pregame and an 8 o'clock kick with Mitch Columbia over on WKBI. And then here on Max 98.3, it's going to be me and Scott Masters. We're going to Glenn. We're going to call the Bremen-Glenn matchup. Another grudge match for Bremen. And it's something that Bremen coach Justin Begonia is getting kind of used to.
14: And kind of like what I said, I guess when you've been around long enough, right? I played at Bremen. So, like, those Bremen rivalries hold true to me in my blood. And then coached at LaVille, coached at Glenn. So that's me being old and being around. And so the combination of both does make it seem like the whole – you look at the schedule and you're like, oh, that's a big game. That's a big game. That's a big game. And so now we're into another big game.
9: That's tonight from John Glenn. Lions take on the Falcons, 6:30 pregame start, 7 o'clock the kick, right here on Max 98.3. I'm Rusty Nixon, Giant FM Sports.
15: ABC News, I'm Dave Packer. President Trump hosted Chinese President Xi Jinping at a lavish state dinner at the White House tonight. The leaders met one-on-one earlier in the day. ABC News Chief White House Correspondent Mary Bruce.
16: There are real questions about just how much substance was involved in the meeting here today. The president has made it clear that he is not looking to put additional regulations on AI, and publicly at least he's brushed aside concerns about China's support for Iran in this war.
15: The East Coast bracing for a powerful nor'easter this weekend. The storm already taking shape in the Atlantic is expected to lash communities from the Carolinas to New England with heavy rain, wind, and flooding. The calls for AI regulation expanding across a bipartisan group of states. A letter obtained by ABC News from 26 state attorneys general to the leaders of Congress says the labs cannot solely be responsible for regulating themselves, and federal oversight is urgently needed to prevent future disasters. This is ABC News. Another wave of Starbucks stores set to close in North America.
17: In a memo to employees, Starbucks CEO Brian Nichols says a company will be closing 250 stores out of over 18,000 stores worldwide. Nichols also saying about 1,000 stores will get uplifts, as he calls them. He's been focused on enhancing the in-store experience as a chain fends off competition from other companies like McDonald's, which has been going all in on high-margin beverages. Nichols says those working at Starbucks locations who will be closing will be notified this week. Alex Stone, ABC News.
15: This evening, James Coppenhaver, one of the three campaign rally attendees shot during an assassination attempt on then-candidate Donald Trump in Butler, Pennsylvania, died in Pittsburgh, age 76. The statement of his death did not specify if his passing was directly related to the injuries he suffered during the attempt. And a mixed day for Wall Street as concerns over rising Treasury yields and rising prices kept investors hesitant. Dave Packer, ABC News.
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22: Saying they acted accordingly. You're listening to Network Indiana. I'm Jarrett Lewis. Five IMPD officers face charges for misusing Flock technology. And Chief Tanya Terry says the department acted to hold them accountable. Here's Ryan Hedrick.
23: Terry addressed accountability after prosecutors charged several current and former officers, including 18-year IMPD veteran Jonathan Schultz, who faces a stalking charge for Flock misuse. She also discussed officer mental health screenings.
24: His screening would have been 18 years ago. As you know, people change over time.
23: But she says the steps IMPD is taking will make officers think twice before misusing Flock data.
24: Stronger auditing policy, stronger oversight.
23: Schultz is due in court Friday. Ryan Hedrick, Network Indiana.
22: A Hancock County Sheriff's deputy is charged with over 440 criminal counts relating to misusing Flock cameras to track his wife, his ex-girlfriend's family, and another person. Indiana State Police arrested James Hennigan today. The charges are 220 counts of fraud, 220 counts of official misconduct, and one count of intimidation. Facing judicial misconduct charges, Judge Jeffrey Gaither is drawing outrage from an Indianapolis father who warned him about this happening.
25: He spins around on me and tells me that if I was in his court, he would have me arrested for contempt for questioning his judgment. He said, look, you're not going to be happy until he's in front of you until after he's killed someone. Because at 11 and 12, he's stolen cars and totaled them, and luckily no one's gotten killed yet.
22: That man named Jacob told Network Indiana that his then 13-year-old son was involved in the 2021 death of 69-year-old Tony McCree Reiner. The Indiana Supreme Court will decide whether to suspend or permanently ban Judge Gaither from holding judicial office. And the Indiana Fever closed out the regular season tonight against the Minnesota Lynx. Head coach Stephanie White says expect Aaliyah Boston to get more touches tonight.
26: Particularly against a team like Minnesota who doesn't have big bigs. You know, I think we missed some opportunities to get her and hit her on the move.
22: The Fever have a shot at home court in the playoffs with a win, but they also need a loss from Atlanta. I'm Jarrett Lewis. You're listening to Network Indiana.
27: The Stark County Surveyor's Office is working to make updated drainage information available to the public through the county's Geographic Information System website.
28: I'm Becca Shepherd for Stark County Family Dentistry from the WKVI Information Center.
27: The office announced this week that all of Stark County's regulated drains will soon be added to the public GIS website. Once the work is completed, the county will have its first updated, downloadable drainage map in a decade. A GIS, or Geographic Information System, uses location-based data to show different types of information on a map. Stark County's GIS includes layers for information such as property parcels, aerial photography, flood zones, soils, wetlands, and other geographic features. According to the Surveyor's Office, Stark County has approximately 640 miles of regulated drains. Those can include open ditches, tiled drains, and urban drains serving agricultural, residential, and commercial development under the jurisdiction of the Stark County Drainage Board. Making the regulated drain information available through GIS will allow members of the public to view the locations of those drains alongside other mapped information. The updated downloadable map could also provide a reference for property owners and others looking for information about drainage systems in their area. Indiana is still cleaning up after severe storms and flooding swept across the state in August. Governor Mike Braun says FEMA has provided about $100 million to storm victims, while the state and the National Flood Insurance Program have provided additional aid. The state has removed about 80,000 cubic yards of storm debris, but officials estimate another 190,000 cubic yards still needs to be cleared. Braun created a task force to coordinate the cleanup. The state is using drones and artificial intelligence to identify debris and determine where cleanup is needed. The task force is working in several communities and plans to expand into other areas, including parts of western and central Indiana as well. Officials also plan to address debris in waterways, but that work requires additional federal approval. People who have storm debris on private property and need help are encouraged to call 211. Governor Braun outlined the cleanup effort Wednesday and the money going towards it.
0: That is why on September 10th, I made the state responsible, working with locals and private contractors if we needed it, to get that debris off the streets.
27: North Judson officials discussed potential grant opportunities and ideas for future development during Monday's town council meeting. An official at the meeting reported attending a recent Indiana Office of Community and Rural Affairs public engagement event and highlighted several programs that could potentially benefit the town. Those included programs related to blight elimination and clearance, downtown revitalization, planning, and owner-occupied home rehabilitation. Officials discussed setting up a meeting with an OCRA representative to further explore available programs. The discussion included potential future utility projects involving wastewater, stormwater, and water infrastructure, as well as properties in the downtown area and other neighborhoods that may be in need of blight remediation. One program discussed could provide up to $25,000 to qualifying homeowners for repairs. The discussion also turned to the possibility of developing some type of community facility on property already owned by the town on Main Street. Officials discussed several possible uses for the property, including community, office, rental, business, or residential space. However, no specific plans have been developed, and officials said they do not yet know what form such a project could take. Officials said the idea could be explored further to determine what grant funding may be available. WKVI News and Information on the Hour is brought to you by Dr. Andrew Frazier and the staff over at Stark County Family Dentistry in Knox. Now in their location on Highway 35 next to First Source Bank. Their office phone number is 574-212-2008. I'm Becca Shepherd from the WKVI Information Center. 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
1: 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Tonight, mostly cloudy with a low of 50. Tomorrow, a mix of sun and clouds, high 68. Tomorrow night, partly cloudy with a low in the mid-40s. Saturday, sunny and 70. Sunday, another sunny day, high in the lower 70s. I'm Bill Banks. For your local forecast 24/7, visit WKVI.com.
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15: Dry weather continues through the weekend and through the first half of next week. We should see good sunshine and flow turning to the southwest that warms us just a little bit. I'm not looking for temperatures to be way above normal, but we should be normal to slightly above through this period. Good evaporation rate, low humidity, great setup from now right on through next to Tuesday.
12: Wednesday, though, kicks off a multi-round batch of moisture that could bring upwards of 2 inches. Martin's full forecast is at HoosierAgToday.com. I'm Eric Pfeiffer, Hoosier Ag Today, Indiana's Farm Network, for 20 years.
28: Turning now to funeral arrangements. 76-year-old John Dean Folks of Batavia, Illinois, and formerly of Danforth, Illinois, passed away September 17th. 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
1: 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Tonight, mostly cloudy with a low of 50. Tomorrow, a mix of sun and clouds, high 68. Tomorrow night, partly cloudy with a low in the mid-40s. Saturday, sunny and 70. Sunday, another sunny day, high in the lower 70s. I'm Bill Banks. 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
17: Week 6 Indiana High School football is tonight. We look around our area teams here on WKVI. We see the West Central Trojans taking on Tri-Central on the road. 7 p.m. Eastern is their scheduled kickoff time. The Winnemac Warriors are on the road as well, traveling down to North Miami. 7 p.m. Eastern is also their kickoff this evening. The Culver Cavaliers hosting Caston, a conference opponent. 7 Eastern is their kickoff time. The North Judson Sanfair Blue Jays are on the road in Bourbon, Indiana to take on the Triton Trojans. Legends. They are starting their kickoff at 6:30 p.m. Central. The South Central Satellites hosting Pioneer. 6:30 Central is their start time. And then finally for our game here on WKVI, it's homecoming in Knox as the Knox Redskins are hosting the LaVille Lancers. Myself, along with sideline sports analyst Chris McGowan, will be going live at 6 p.m. Central. That's right here on Giant FM's WKVI. That's your sports check. I'm Mitch Columbi.
16: AP News, I'm Ben Thomas. There was plenty of pop at the White House Thursday as China's President Xi Jinping made a state visit. President Trump hailing their friendship.
18: A truly great friendship, actually, built on mutual respect and the vital interests of our people.
16: Well, Xi said through an interpreter,
20: our competition should be a healthy one and should be kept within bounds. It should be a race of catching up with one another, not a wrestle in which one either wins or loses.
16: At the UN General Assembly, Israeli Prime Minister Benjamin Netanyahu called allegations of Israeli genocide in Gaza the biggest lie of the century, and he asserted Israel's right to wage war against Iran.
21: It was one of the easiest decisions I've ever had to make as Prime Minister.
16: Scores of delegates trooped out before he started speaking. And Ed Donahue reports the Navy's top civilian leader says eight sailors in the Lincoln Carrier Group attempted suicide during their extended deployment to support the Iran war.
22: Acting Navy Secretary Hung Cao provided the information in a letter to New York Democratic Senator Kirsten Gillibrand. A constituent told California Democrat Adam Schiff about
23: her husband attempting to jump overboard from the Lincoln during his deployment. He's scared, she said. He thinks he'll get a dishonorable discharge, and just because he was burned out, his 13-year-old career is ruined just like that.
22: There have been reports of crew stress and poor mental health, as well as supply shortages, including food and hygiene products. Last month, President Trump tried to downplay the issue, saying he talked to a retired admiral.
24: He said, I've been on ships that are out there much longer than that, sir, and I know people on the Lincoln, they say it's beautifully maintained and beautifully taken care of.
22: Defense Secretary Pete Hegseth had said conditions on the Lincoln were completely misrepresented. Ed Donahue, Washington.
16: This is AP News. While tensions over Taiwan, trade, and AI have been at the fore during Xi Jinping's state visit, President Trump's publicly focused on showing the Chinese leader his White House updates and hailing their personal bond. As for Xi,
20: I have a piece of good news.
22: Chinese President Xi Jinping through an interpreter.
20: In a few days, two pandas, Ping Ping and Fu Shuang, will come to their new home in Zoo Atlanta and meet with the American people.
22: Xi calls the panda loan program a sign of U.S.-Chinese friendship. It briefly lapsed. Beijing had reclaimed four pandas from Atlanta in 2024, leaving America without any of the giant animals for several months, until the Smithsonian's National Zoo accepted two pandas later that year. Sagar Meghani, Washington.
16: There's more news at apnews.com. I'm Ben Thomas. Thanks for listening.
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7: ABC News, I'm Dave Packer. President Trump hosted Chinese President Xi Jinping to a lavish state dinner Thursday at the White House. They met privately earlier in the day for less than 2 hours, and Trump saying they forged a friendship. And
8: President Xi also publicly confirming what was announced in April, that China will send two giant pandas, a male named Ping Ping and a female named Fu Shuang, to Zoo Atlanta in the coming days, calling the bears an envoy of friendship between the United States and China.
7: ABC's Melissa Adan. ABC News has learned 8 sailors on board the USS Abraham Lincoln aircraft carrier group attempted to take their own lives during a grueling 10-month deployment tied to the war in Iran. The Navy says a number of suicide attempts is standard for a long deployment. The East Coast is bracing for a powerful nor'easter this weekend. The storm expected to lash communities from the Carolinas to New England. Heavy rain, wind, and flooding. This is ABC News. A Scottish gamer has made it into the Guinness Book of World Records, but not for the ways you may think.
9: In Scotland, sounds of jubilation as Kath Bowie streams herself playing video games.
10: Goodness.
9: The 78-year-old grandmother has set a Guinness World Record for being the oldest female Fortnite streamer. She says her grandson introduced her to the game in 2017 when he was playing. And she's been hooked ever since playing Fortnite's Battle Royale mode. Her username is Grumpy Grand 1948, but she's anything but, proving she's young at heart. Michelle Franzen, ABC News.
7: Starbucks announces closing another 250 stores in North America as the company looks to eliminate some of their underperforming locations. James Copenhaver, one of the 3 attendees wounded during the assassination attempt on President Trump in Butler, Pennsylvania, has died, according to his family. A cause of death has not been announced. Dave Packer, ABC News.
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0: I'm Jarrett Lewis. Five IMPD officers face charges for misusing flock technology. And Chief Tanya Terry says the department acted to hold them accountable. Here's Ryan Hedrick.
10: Terry addressed accountability after prosecutors charged several current and former officers, including 18-year IMPD veteran Jonathan Schultz, who faces a stalking charge for flock misuse. She also discussed officer mental health screenings.
14: His screening would have been 18 years ago. As you know, people change over time.
10: But she says the steps IMPD is taking will make officers think twice before misusing flock data.
14: Stronger auditing policy, stronger oversight.
10: Schultz is due in court Friday. Ryan Hedrick, Network Indiana.
0: A Hancock County Sheriff's deputy is charged with over 440 criminal counts relating to misusing flock cameras to track his wife, his ex-girlfriend's family, and another person. Indiana State Police arrested James Hennigan today. The charges are 220 counts of fraud, 220 counts of official misconduct, and one count of intimidation. Facing judicial misconduct charges, Judge Jeffrey Gaither is drawing outrage from an Indianapolis father who warned him about this happening.
15: He spins around on me and tells me that if I was in his court, he would have me arrested for contempt for questioning his judgment. He said, look, you're not going to be happy until he's in front of you until after he's killed someone. Because at 11 and 12, he's stolen cars and totaled them, and luckily no one's gotten killed yet.
0: That man named Jacob told Network Indiana that his then 13-year-old son was involved in the 2021 death of 69-year-old Tony McCree Reiner. The Indiana Supreme Court will decide whether to suspend or permanently ban Judge Gaither from holding judicial office. And the Indiana Fever close out the regular season tonight against the Minnesota Lynx. Head coach Stephanie White says expect Aaliyah Boston to get more touches tonight.
16: Particularly against a team like Minnesota who doesn't have big bigs. You know, I think we missed some opportunities to get her and hit her on the move.
0: The Fever have a shot at home court in the playoffs with a win, but they also need a loss from Atlanta. I'm Jarrett Lewis. You're listening to Network Indiana.
9: North Judson officials discussed potential grant opportunities and ideas for future development during Monday's town council meeting. I'm Becca Shepherd from the WKVI Information Center. An official at the meeting reported attending a recent Indiana Office of Community and Rural Affairs public engagement event and highlighted several programs that could potentially benefit the town. Those included programs related to blight elimination and clearance, downtown revitalization, planning, and owner-occupied home rehabilitation. Officials discussed setting up a meeting with an OCRA representative to further explore available programs. The discussion included potential future utility projects involving wastewater, stormwater, and water infrastructure, as well as properties in the downtown area and other neighborhoods that may be in need of blight remediation. One program discussed could provide up to $25,000 to qualifying homeowners for repairs. The discussion also turned to the possibility of developing some type of community facility on property already owned by the town on Main Street. Officials discussed several possible uses for the property, including community, office, rental, business, or residential space. However, no specific plans have been developed, and officials said they do not yet know what form such a project could take. Officials said the idea could be explored further to determine what grant funding may be available. Indiana is still cleaning up after severe storms and flooding swept across the state in August. Governor Mike Braun says FEMA has provided about $100 million to storm victims, while the state and the National Flood Insurance Program have provided additional aid. The state has removed about 80,000 cubic yards of storm debris, but officials estimate another 190,000 cubic yards still needs to be cleared. Braun created a task force to coordinate the cleanup. The state is using drones and artificial intelligence to identify debris and determine where cleanup is needed. The task force is working in several communities and plans to expand into other areas, including parts of western and central Indiana as well. Officials also plan to address debris in waterways, but that work requires additional federal approval. People who have storm debris on private property and need help are encouraged to call 211. Governor Braun outlined the cleanup effort Wednesday and the money going towards it.
17: That is why on September 10th, I made the state responsible, working with locals and private contractors if we needed it, to get that debris off the streets.
9: The Eastern Pulaski Community School Corporation has announced that its Board of School Trustees will be holding a public hearing. The hearing will take place this upcoming Monday, September 28th at 5:30 p.m. Eastern Time. The meeting will take place at the Meeting Conference Center at Winnemac Community High School. The subject of this public hearing will be the school corporation's 2027 budget. The meeting notice states that the meeting site is fully accessible to all persons and that anyone requiring further accommodations should contact the school's corporation's administrative office at 574-946-4010. The public is invited to attend this budget hearing.
18: 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Visit our website, WKVI.com, or our Facebook page, Tri-County News, for all of your local news 24/7.
19: 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Tonight, mostly cloudy with a low of 50. Tomorrow, a mix of sun and clouds, high 68. Tomorrow night, partly cloudy with a low in the mid-40s. Saturday, sunny and 70. Sunday, another sunny day, high in the lower 70s. I'm Bill Banks. 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
23: This is a Bloomberg Money Minute. After a cautious day of trading on Wall Street, stocks end this Thursday mixed, mostly just a little bit lower. The Dow down 162 points. It's about 0.3%. The Nasdaq was up 3. The S&P lost 2. A report that the U.S. and Iran are in talks to gradually reopen the Strait of Hormuz and that the U.S. would lift its blockade on Iranian ports helped wipe out some steep early losses on Wall Street and cut the gains in oil prices mid-session, but with nothing confirmed just yet, and oil still closed higher at around $95 a barrel. And with higher oil, worries about rising inflation sent yields on the nation's longest-dated bonds, 30-year treasuries, to the highest level in 22 years today. And President Trump and China's Xi Jinping addressing their intense competition over AI today, with Trump arguing in favor of unfettered development aimed at maintaining America's edge in AI over China. Tom Busby, Bloomberg Radio.
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7: Dry weather continues through the weekend and through the first half of next week. We should see good sunshine and flow turning to the southwest that warms us just a little bit. I'm not looking for temperatures to be way above normal, but we should be normal to slightly above through this period. Good evaporation rate, low humidity, great setup from now right on through next to Tuesday.
5: Wednesday, though, kicks off a multi-round batch of moisture that could bring upwards of 2 inches. Martin's full forecast is at HoosierAgToday.com. I'm Eric Pfeiffer, Hoosier Ag Today, Indiana's Farm Network, for 20 years.
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9: 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Tonight, mostly cloudy with a low of 50. Tomorrow, a mix of sun and clouds, high 68. Tomorrow night, partly cloudy with a low in the mid-40s. Saturday, sunny and 70. Sunday, another sunny day, high in the lower 70s. I'm Bill Banks. 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
14: Network Indiana Sports, I'm Nathaniel Finch. It's a big matchup on Sunday for the Indianapolis Colts. Still winless through 2 weeks, taking on a Houston Texans team in the exact same boat.
15: It's always a challenge. You know those divisional games. It's always a challenge. It doesn't matter what the record shows. It doesn't matter what's going on the other side, you know, in the building. It's like it's going to be a four-quarter match, and it's going to come down to execution. It's going to come down to execution, and I guess that's every game, but especially this game, like I mentioned.
14: That's star running back Jonathan Taylor. Defensive tackle DeForest Buckner says this group needs to find a way late in close games.
16: It's definitely a mindset, you know, a sense of urgency, you know. You just got to develop that killer instinct. You know, at the end of, you know, when you have a team where you want them, you know, you got to finish, you know. Comes down to a couple plays that you know, and it comes down to execution.
14: The Colts and Texans from Lucas Oil Stadium on Sunday. It's the final regular season game for the Indiana Fever tonight in Minnesota, taking on the top-seeded Lynx before the playoffs get underway on Sunday. Indiana is guaranteed at least the number 5 seed in the postseason, but a loss could push them to 6. When asked if the team would consider resting some of the starters, head coach Stephanie White wasn't having it.
1: We want to be where our feet are. You know, we got to focus on the moment. We've got to continue to make incremental growth in our approach, in our mentality, in our preparation. You know, we've got to take care of business and we got to play every game and we need to make sure that we're again playing our best basketball heading into the postseason.
14: The Fever and Lynx in Minnesota tonight at 8:00 Eastern. Tonight, Major League Baseball across the Midwest. The Guardians in Boston to play the Red Sox at 6:45. And the Reds and Braves get underway in Atlanta at 7:15. With your Network Indiana Sports Report, I'm Nathaniel Finch.
17: Fox News, I'm Sue Guzman. President Trump wrapping up a whirlwind visit from China's prime minister with a state dinner at the White House.
18: As the leaders of our two nations, President Xi and I both understand that we represent different systems, but the ties between our people endure.
17: The dinner, following hours of meetings where the two reportedly discussed a number of issues, including artificial intelligence. Man wounded during the 2024 assassination attempt on then-Kennedy Donald Trump in western Pennsylvania has reportedly died. Fox's Kristen Goodwin.
19: Jim Copenhaver was shot in the arm and abdomen during the July 2024 rally when a gunman tried to assassinate President Trump. Rally-goer David Dutch was also injured, and Butler County firefighter Corey Comparator was killed.
17: And the president's ear was grazed by a bullet in that shooting. America's listening to Fox News.
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23: Saying they acted accordingly. You're listening to Network Indiana. I'm Jarrett Lewis. 5 IMPD officers face charges for misusing Flock technology, and Chief Tanya Terry says the department acted to hold them accountable. Here's Ryan Hedrick.
24: Terry addressed accountability after prosecutors charged several current and former officers, including 18-year IMPD veteran Jonathan Schultz, who faces a stalking charge for Flock misuse. She also discussed officer mental health screenings.
25: His screening would have been 18 years ago. As you know, people change over time.
24: But she says the steps IMPD is taking will make officers think twice before misusing Flock data.
25: Stronger auditing policy, stronger oversight.
24: Schultz is due in court Friday. Ryan Hedrick, Network Indiana.
23: A Hancock County Sheriff's deputy is charged with over 440 criminal counts relating to misusing Flock cameras to track his wife, his ex-girlfriend's family, and another person. Indiana State Police arrested James Hennigan today. The charges are 220 counts of fraud, 220 counts of official misconduct, and one count of intimidation. Facing judicial misconduct charges, Judge Jeffrey Gaither is drawing outrage from an Indianapolis father who warned him about this happening.
26: He spins around on me and tells me that if I was in his court, he would have me arrested for contempt for questioning his judgment. He said, look, you're not going to be happy until he's in front of you until after he's killed someone. Because at 11 and 12, he's stolen cars and totaled them, and luckily no one's gotten killed yet.
23: That man named Jacob told Network Indiana that his then 13-year-old son was involved in the 2021 death of 69-year-old Tony McCree Reiner. The Indiana Supreme Court will decide whether to suspend or permanently ban Judge Gaither from holding judicial office. And the Indiana Fever close out the regular season tonight against the Minnesota Lynx. Head coach Stephanie White says expect Aaliyah Boston to get more touches tonight.
1: Particularly against a team like Minnesota who doesn't have big bigs. You know, I think we missed some opportunities to get her and hit her on the move.
23: The Fever have a shot at home court in the playoffs with a win, but they also need a loss from Atlanta. I'm Jarrett Lewis. 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
0: Marshall County Commissioners voted Monday unanimously to approve a contract with Blue and Company to conduct a comprehensive healthcare market assessment. A move President Stan Klotz says is a critical first step toward addressing the county's healthcare needs and boosting economic development. The contract, valued at $30,000 to $35,000, will fund an analytical study examining healthcare services utilization by Marshall County residents, patient out-migration patterns, and potential partnership and facility strategies. The assessment is expected to take about 6 months to complete. Klotz acknowledged that fixing the county's healthcare issues will take time, an estimated 3 to 5 years. However, he said having the survey in hand will give the county a leg up because data can be shared with prospective healthcare providers. Klotz noted there's enough money in this year's commissioner's budget to cover the

0: 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I'm Rusty Nixon, Giant FM News.
1: From the Tri-County Weather Center, I'm Bill Banks on All News 1520 WKVI. 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Tonight, mostly cloudy with a low of 50. Tomorrow, a mix of sun and clouds, high 68. Tomorrow night, partly cloudy with a low in the mid-40s. Saturday, sunny and 70. Sunday, another sunny day, high in the lower 70s. I'm Bill Banks. 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
5: This is a Bloomberg Money Minute. After a cautious day of trading on Wall Street, stocks end this Thursday mixed, mostly just a little bit lower. The Dow down 162 points. It's about a third of a percent. The Nasdaq was up 3. The S&P lost 2. A report that the U.S. and Iran are in talks to gradually reopen the Strait of Hormuz and that the U.S. would lift its blockade on Iranian ports helped wipe out some steep early losses on Wall Street and cut the gains in oil prices mid-session, but with nothing confirmed just yet, and oil still closed higher at around $95 a barrel. And with higher oil, worries about rising inflation sent yields on the nation's longest-dated bonds, 30-year treasuries, to the highest level in 22 years today. And President Trump and China's Xi Jinping addressing their intense competition over AI today, with Trump arguing in favor of unfettered development aimed at maintaining America's edge in AI over China. Tom Busby, Bloomberg Radio.
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4: Dry weather continues through the weekend and through the first half of next week. We should see good sunshine and flow turning to the southwest that warms us just a little bit. I'm not looking for temperatures to be way above normal, but we should be normal to slightly above through this period. Good evaporation rate, low humidity, great setup from now right on through next to Tuesday.
2: Wednesday, though, kicks off a multi-round batch of moisture that could bring upwards of 2 inches. Martin's full forecast is at HoosierAgToday.com. I'm Eric Pfeiffer, Hoosier Ag Today, Indiana's Farm Network, for 20 years.
5: I'm Rusty Nixon, Giant FM News. The Marshall County Commissioners voted Monday unanimously to approve a contract with Blue and Company to conduct a comprehensive healthcare market assessment. A move President Stan Klotz says is a critical first step toward addressing the county's health care needs and boosting economic development. The contract, valued at $30,000 to $35,000, will fund an analytical study examining health care services utilization by Marshall County residents, patient out-migration patterns, and potential partnership and facility strategies. The assessment is expected to take about 6 months to complete. Klotz acknowledged that fixing the county's health care issues will take time, an estimated 3 to 5 years. However, he said having the survey in hand will give the county a leg up because data can be shared with prospective health care providers. Klotz noted there's enough money in this year's commissioner's budget to cover the required 50% down payment without needing to go to the county council. Remaining $17,500 will come from the 2027 budget. Commissioners voted 3-0 to approve signing that contract with Blue & Company for the health assessment and the prepay request. The 18th annual Marshall County Senior Expo will take place on Thursday, October 15th at Plymouth High School, bringing together more than 60 vendors, free health screenings, complimentary food, and entertainment under one roof. Held in the high school's auxiliary gym and cafeteria, Expo connects area seniors with businesses, agencies, educational resources, and services tailored specifically to their needs. This year's event is free to attend thanks to the Marshall County Council on Aging and sponsors Dunes Hospice, Elia Insurance Services, and First Light Home Care. 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A range of local businesses will also be represented, including Live Oak Electric, Surf Internet, Leaf Filter, Gutter Protection, Walgreens, and more. It's the 18th annual Marshall County Senior Expo, Thursday, October 15th, Plymouth High School Auxiliary Gym and Cafeteria, free admission, sponsored by Marshall County Council on Aging, Dunes Hospice, Elia Insurance Services, First Light Home Care, corporate sponsors Pilgrim Manor, Miller's Merry Manor. For more information, you can contact the Marshall County Council on Aging. I'm Rusty Nixon, Giant FM News.
6: From the Tri-County Weather Center, I'm Bill Banks on All News 1520 WKVI. 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Tonight, mostly cloudy with a low of 50. Tomorrow, a mix of sun and clouds, high 68. Tomorrow night, partly cloudy with a low in the mid-40s. Saturday, sunny and 70. Sunday, another sunny day, high in the lower 70s. I'm Bill Banks. 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
5: I'm Rusty Nixon, Giant FM Sports, and it's another football triple header here on Giant FM. First of all, on WTCA, as always, you can catch all the Rocky football action as Plymouth takes on Northridge in an NLC matchup. Kenny Kramer and Ryan Lockhart will have the play-by-play call for you there, 6:30 with their pregame start, 7 o'clock kick. On WKVI, Mitch Columbia has the call as LaVille comes to Knox. Another conference matchup for those two teams. A little bit later start there. 7 o'clock on the pregame and an 8 o'clock kick with Mitch Columbia over on WKVI. And then here on Max 98.3, it's going to be me and Scott Masters. We're going to Glenn. We're going to call the Bremen-Glenn matchup. Another grudge match for Bremen. And it's something that Bremen coach Justin Begonia is getting kind of used to.
11: And kind of like what I said, I guess when you've been around long enough, right? I played at Bremen. So, like, those Bremen rivalries hold true to me in my blood. And then coached at LaVille, coached at Glenn. So that's me being old and being around. And so the combination of both does make it seem like the whole – you look at the schedule and you're like, oh, that's a big game. That's a big game. That's a big game. And so now we're into another big game.
5: That's tonight from John Glenn. Lions take on the Falcons, 6:30 pregame start, 7 o'clock the kick, right here on Max 98.3. I'm Rusty Nixon, Giant FM Sports.
12: ABC News, I'm Dave Packer. President Trump hosted Chinese President Xi Jinping to a lavish state dinner Thursday at the White House. They met privately earlier in the day for less than 2 hours, and Trump saying they forged a friendship. And
13: President Xi also publicly confirming what was announced in April, that China will send 2 giant pandas, a male named Ping Ping and a female named Fu Shuang, to Zoo Atlanta in the coming days, calling the bears an envoy of friendship between the United States and China.
12: ABC's Melissa Adan. ABC News has learned 8 sailors on board the USS Abraham Lincoln aircraft carrier group attempted to take their own lives during a grueling 10-month deployment tied to the war in Iran. The Navy says the number of suicide attempts is standard for a long deployment. The East Coast is bracing for a powerful nor'easter this weekend. The storm expected to lash communities from the Carolinas to New England. Heavy rain, wind, and flooding. This is ABC News. A Scottish gamer has made it into the Guinness Book of World Records, but not for the ways you may think.
14: In Scotland, sounds of jubilation as Kath Bowie streams herself playing video games.
15: Goodness.
14: The 78-year-old grandmother has set a Guinness World Record for being the oldest female Fortnite streamer. She says her grandson introduced her to the game in 2017 when he was playing. And she's been hooked ever since playing Fortnite's Battle Royale mode. Her username is Grumpy Grand 1948, but she's anything but, proving she's young at heart. Michelle Franzen, ABC News.
12: Starbucks announces closing another 250 stores in North America as the company looks to eliminate some of their underperforming locations. James Copenhaver, one of the 3 attendees wounded during the assassination attempt on President Trump in Butler, Pennsylvania, has died, according to his family. A cause of death has not been announced. Dave Packer, ABC News.
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20: Saying they acted accordingly. You're listening to Network Indiana. I'm Jarrett Lewis. Five IMPD officers face charges for misusing Flock technology, and Chief Tanya Terry says the department acted to hold them accountable. Here's Ryan Hedrick.
21: Terry addressed accountability after prosecutors charged several current and former officers, including 18-year IMPD veteran Jonathan Schultz, who faces a stalking charge for Flock misuse. She also discussed officer mental health screenings.
22: His screening would have been 18 years ago. As you know, people change over time.
21: But she says the steps IMPD is taking will make officers think twice before misusing Flock data.
22: Stronger auditing policy, stronger oversight.
21: Schultz is due in court Friday. Ryan Hedrick, Network Indiana.
20: A Hancock County Sheriff's deputy is charged with over 440 criminal counts relating to misusing Flock cameras to track his wife, his ex-girlfriend's family, and another person. Indiana State Police arrested James Hennigan today. The charges are 220 counts of fraud, 220 counts of official misconduct, and one count of intimidation. Facing judicial misconduct charges, Judge Jeffrey Gaither is drawing outrage from an Indianapolis father who warned him about this happening.
23: He spins around on me and tells me that if I was in his court, he would have me arrested for contempt for questioning his judgment. He said, look, you're not going to be happy until he's in front of you until after he's killed someone. Because at 11 and 12, he's stolen cars and totaled them, and luckily no one's gotten killed yet.
20: That man named Jacob told Network Indiana that his then 13-year-old son was involved in the 2021 death of 69-year-old Tony McCree Reiner. The Indiana Supreme Court will decide whether to suspend or permanently ban Judge Gaither from holding judicial office. And the Indiana Fever close out the regular season tonight against the Minnesota Lynx. Head coach Stephanie White says expect Aaliyah Boston to get more touches tonight.
24: Particularly against a team like Minnesota who doesn't have bigs. You know, I think we missed some opportunities to get her and hit her on the move.
20: The Fever have a shot at home court in the playoffs with a win, but they also need a loss from Atlanta. I'm Jarrett Lewis. You're listening to Network Indiana.
25: North Judson officials discussed potential grant opportunities and ideas for future development during Monday's town council meeting. I'm Becca Shepherd from the WKVI Information Center. An official at the meeting reported attending a recent Indiana Office of Community and Rural Affairs public engagement event and highlighted several programs that could potentially benefit the town. Those included programs related to blight elimination and clearance, downtown revitalization, planning, and owner-occupied home rehabilitation. Officials discussed setting up a meeting with an OCRA representative to further explore available programs. The discussion included potential future utility projects involving wastewater, stormwater, and water infrastructure, as well as properties in the downtown area and other neighborhoods that may be in need of blight remediation. One program discussed could provide up to $25,000 to qualifying homeowners for repairs. The discussion also turned to the possibility of developing some type of community facility on property already owned by the town on Main Street. Officials discussed several possible uses for the property, including community, office, rental, business, or residential space. However, no specific plans have been developed, and officials said they do not yet know what form such a project could take. Officials said the idea could be explored further to determine what grant funding may be available. Indiana is still cleaning up after severe storms and flooding swept across the state in August. Governor Mike Braun says FEMA has provided about $100 million to storm victims, while the state and the National Flood Insurance Program have provided additional aid. The state has removed about 80,000 cubic yards of storm debris, but officials estimate another 190,000 cubic yards still needs to be cleared. Braun created a task force to coordinate the cleanup. The state is using drones and artificial intelligence to identify debris and determine where cleanup is needed. The task force is working in several communities and plans to expand into other areas, including parts of western and central Indiana as well. Officials also plan to address debris in waterways, but that work requires additional federal approval. People who have storm debris on private property and need help are encouraged to call 211. Governor Braun outlined the cleanup effort Wednesday and the money going towards it.
0: That is why on September 10th, I made the state responsible, working with locals and private contractors if we needed it, to get that debris off the streets.
25: The Eastern Pulaski Community School Corporation has announced that its Board of School Trustees will be holding a public hearing. The hearing will take place this upcoming Monday, September 28th at 5:30 p.m. Eastern Time. The meeting will take place at the Meeting Conference Center at Winnemette Community High School. The subject of this public hearing will be the school corporation's 2027 budget. The meeting notice states that the meeting site is fully accessible to all persons and that anyone requiring further accommodations should contact the school's corporation's administrative office at 574-946-4010. The public is invited to attend this budget hearing. I'm Becca Shepherd from the WKVI Information Center. Visit our website, WKVI.com, or our Facebook page, Tri-County News, for all of your local news 24/7.
9: 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Tonight, mostly cloudy with a low of 50. Tomorrow, a mix of sun and clouds, high 68. Tomorrow night, partly cloudy with a low in the mid-40s. Saturday, sunny and 70. Sunday, another sunny day, high in the lower 70s. I'm Bill Banks. 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
21: This is a Bloomberg Money Minute. After a cautious day of trading on Wall Street, stocks end this Thursday mixed, mostly just a little bit lower. The Dow down 162 points. It's about 0.3%. The Nasdaq was up 3. The S&P lost 2. A report that the U.S. and Iran are in talks to gradually reopen the Strait of Hormuz and that the U.S. would lift its blockade on Iranian ports helped wipe out some steep early losses on Wall Street and cut the gains in oil prices mid-session, but with nothing confirmed just yet, and oil still closed higher at around $95 a barrel. And with higher oil, worries about rising inflation sent yields on the nation's longest-dated bonds, 30-year treasuries, to the highest level in 22 years today. And President Trump and China's Xi Jinping addressing their intense competition over AI today, with Trump arguing in favor of unfettered development aimed at maintaining America's edge in AI over China. Tom Busby, Bloomberg Radio.
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9: 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I'm Eric Pfeiffer. 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
26: Dry weather continues through the weekend and through the first half of next week. We should see good sunshine and flow turning to the southwest that warms us just a little bit. I'm not looking for temperatures to be way above normal, but we should be normal to slightly above through this period. Good evaporation rate, low humidity, great setup from now right on through next to Tuesday.
9: Wednesday, though, kicks off a multi-round batch of moisture that could bring upwards of 2 inches. Martin's full forecast is at HoosierAgToday.com. I'm Eric Pfeiffer, Hoosier Ag Today, Indiana's Farm Network, for 20 years.
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27: 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Tonight, mostly cloudy with a low of 50. Tomorrow, a mix of sun and clouds, high 68. Tomorrow night, partly cloudy with a low in the mid-40s. Saturday, sunny and 70. Sunday, another sunny day, high in the lower 70s. I'm Bill Banks. 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
29: Week 6 Indiana High School football is tonight. We look around our area teams here on WKVI. We see the West Central Trojans taking on Tri-Central on the road. 7 p.m. Eastern is their scheduled kickoff time. The Winamac Warriors are on the road as well, traveling down to North Miami. 7 p.m. Eastern is also their kickoff this evening. The Culver Cavaliers hosting Caston, a conference opponent. 7 Eastern is their kickoff time. The North Judson Sanfair Blue Jays are on the road in Bourbon, Indiana to take on the Triton Trojans. They are starting their kickoff at 6:30 p.m. Central. The South Central Satellites hosting Pioneer. 6:30 Central is their start time. And then finally for our game here on WKVI, it's homecoming in Knox as the Knox Redskins are hosting the LaVille Lancers. Myself, along with sideline sports analyst Chris McGowan, will be going live at 6 p.m. Central. That's right here on Giant FM's WKVI. That's your sports check. I'm Mitch Columbi.
12: AP News, I'm Ben Thomas. There was plenty of pomp at the White House Thursday as China's President Xi Jinping made a state visit. President Trump hailing their friendship.
15: A truly great friendship, actually, built on mutual respect and the vital interests of our people.
12: Well, Xi said through an interpreter,
16: our competition should be a healthy one and should be kept within bounds. It should be a race of catching up with one another, not a wrestle in which one either wins or loses.
12: At the UN General Assembly, Israeli Prime Minister Benjamin Netanyahu called allegations of Israeli genocide in Gaza the biggest lie of the century, and he asserted Israel's right to wage war against Iran.
17: It was one of the easiest decisions I've ever had to make as Prime Minister.
12: Scores of delegates trooped out before he started speaking. And Ed Donahue reports the Navy's top civilian leader says eight sailors in the Lincoln Carrier Group attempted suicide during their extended deployment to support the Iran war.
18: Acting Navy Secretary Hung Cao provided the information in a letter to New York Democratic Senator Kirsten Gillibrand. A constituent told California Democrat Adam Schiff about
19: her husband attempting to jump overboard from the Lincoln during his deployment. He's scared, she said. He thinks he'll get a dishonorable discharge, and just because he was burned out, his 13-year-old career is ruined just like that.
18: There have been reports of crew stress and poor mental health, as well as supply shortages, including food and hygiene products. Last month, President Trump tried to downplay the issue, saying he talked to a retired admiral.
20: He said, I've been on ships that are out there much longer than that, sir. And I know people on the Lincoln, they say it's beautifully maintained and beautifully taken care of.
18: Defense Secretary Pete Hegseth had said conditions on the Lincoln were completely misrepresented. Ed Donahue, Washington.
12: This is AP News. While tensions over Taiwan, trade, and AI have been at the fore during Xi Jinping's state visit, President Trump's publicly focused on showing the Chinese leader his White House updates and hailing their personal bond. As for Xi,
16: I have a piece of good news.
18: Chinese President Xi Jinping through an interpreter.
16: In a few days, two pandas, Ping Ping and Fu Shuang, will come to their new home in Zoo Atlanta and meet with the American people.
18: Xi calls the panda loan program a sign of U.S.-Chinese friendship. It briefly lapsed. Beijing had reclaimed four pandas from Atlanta in 2024, leaving America without any of the giant animals for several months, until the Smithsonian's National Zoo accepted two pandas later that year. Sagar Meghani, Washington.
12: There's more news at apnews.com. I'm Ben Thomas. Thanks for listening.
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31: Saying they acted accordingly. You're listening to Network Indiana. I'm Jarrett Lewis. Five IMPD officers face charges for misusing flock technology. And Chief Tanya Terry says the department acted to hold them accountable. Here's Ryan Hedrick.
21: Terry addressed accountability after prosecutors charged several current and former officers, including 18-year IMPD veteran Jonathan Schultz, who faces a stalking charge for flock misuse. She also discussed officer mental health screenings.
32: His screening would have been 18 years ago. As you know,
0: people change over time.
21: But she says the steps IMPD is taking will make officers think twice before misusing flock data.
0: Stronger auditing policy, stronger oversight.
21: Schultz is due in court Friday. Ryan Hedrick, Network Indiana.
31: A Hancock County Sheriff's deputy is charged with over 440 criminal counts relating to misusing flock cameras to track his wife, his ex-girlfriend's family, and another person. Indiana State Police arrested James Hennigan today. The charges are 220 counts of fraud, 220 counts of official misconduct, and one count of intimidation. Facing judicial misconduct charges, Judge Jeffrey Gaither is drawing outrage from an Indianapolis father who warned him about this happening.
2: He spins around on me and tells me that if I was in his court, he would have me arrested for contempt for questioning his judgment. He said, look, you're not going to be happy until he's in front of you until after he's killed someone. Because at 11 and 12, he's stolen cars and totaled them, and luckily no one's gotten killed yet.
31: That man named Jacob told Network Indiana that his then 13-year-old son was involved in the 2021 death of 69-year-old Tony McCree Reiner. The Indiana Supreme Court will decide whether to suspend or permanently ban Judge Gaither from holding judicial office. And the Indiana Fever close out the regular season tonight against the Minnesota Lynx. Head coach Stephanie White says expect Aaliyah Boston to get more touches tonight.
3: Particularly against a team like Minnesota who doesn't have big bigs. You know, I think we missed some opportunities to get her and hit her on the move.
31: The Fever have a shot at home court in the playoffs with a win, but they also need a loss from Atlanta. I'm Jarrett Lewis. You're listening to Network Indiana.
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34: ABC News, I'm Dave Packer. President Trump hosted Chinese President Xi Jinping to a lavish state dinner Thursday night at the White House. ABC's Melissa Adan.
35: The event drawing business leaders, technology executives, and several figures from the fast-growing AI industry as the world's two largest economies look to manage an increasingly competitive relationship.
34: Earlier, Trump and Xi spoke for just under 2 hours at the White House, the leaders of the world's two largest economies attempting to extend a fragile tariff truce while navigating an intense rivalry over artificial intelligence. The East Coast bracing for a powerful nor'easter this weekend. The storm expected to lash communities from the Carolinas to New England with heavy rain, wind, and flooding. Famed radio and TV priest Fulton Sheen beatified Thursday in St. Louis. This is the second to last step in what's a very lengthy formalized process within the Catholic Church to eventually become a saint. This is ABC News. Weeks after filing a suit against Kalshi, New York's attorney general takes aim at another prediction market.
1: The federal lawsuit alleged that Poly Market is an illegal, unlicensed gambling operation that exposes New Yorkers to serious personal and financial risk. Poly Market argues they aren't subject to state gambling laws because they're technically selling financial contracts, something regulated by the federal government. But the New York attorney general says that under state law, it's the same thing as gambling and needs a license to operate. The federal lawsuit comes as Poly Market sees a massive boom in business, on track to facilitate more than $70 billion in trades just this year. Peter Haralambos, ABC News, New York.
34: In Baltimore, over a dozen people were injured after a stolen vehicle with four juveniles inside collided with a public bus Thursday afternoon. The majority of people had minor injuries, though several were in critical or serious condition, including two of the juvenile suspects. Dave Packer, ABC News.
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31: Saying they acted accordingly. You're listening to Network Indiana. I'm Jarrett Lewis. Five IMPD officers face charges for misusing Flock technology. And Chief Tanya Terry says the department acted to hold them accountable. Here's Ryan Hedrick.
21: Terry addressed accountability after prosecutors charged several current and former officers, including 18-year IMPD veteran Jonathan Schultz, who faces a stalking charge for Flock misuse. She also discussed officer mental health screenings.
0: His screening would have been 18 years ago. As you know, people change over time.
21: But she says the steps IMPD is taking will make officers think twice before misusing Flock data.
0: Stronger auditing policy, stronger oversight.
21: Schultz is due in court Friday. Ryan Hedrick, Network Indiana.
31: A Hancock County Sheriff's deputy is charged with over 440 criminal counts relating to misusing Flock cameras to track his wife, his ex-girlfriend's family, and another person. Indiana State Police arrested James Hennigan today. The charges are 220 counts of fraud, 220 counts of official misconduct, and one count of intimidation. Facing judicial misconduct charges, Judge Jeffrey Gaither is drawing outrage from an Indianapolis father who warned him about this happening.
2: He spins around on me and tells me that if I was in his court, he would have me arrested for contempt for questioning his judgment. He said, look, you're not going to be happy until he's in front of you until after he's killed someone. Because at 11 and 12, he's stolen cars and totaled them, and luckily no one's gotten killed yet.
31: That man named Jacob told Network Indiana that his then 13-year-old son was involved in the 2021 death of 69-year-old Tony McCree Reiner. The Indiana Supreme Court will decide whether to suspend or permanently ban Judge Gaither from holding judicial office. And the Indiana Fever close out the regular season tonight against the Minnesota Lynx. Head coach Stephanie White says expect Aaliyah Boston to get more touches tonight.
3: Particularly against a team like Minnesota who doesn't have big bigs. You know, I think we missed some opportunities to get her and hit her on the move.
31: The Fever have a shot at home court in the playoffs with a win, but they also need a loss from Atlanta. I'm Jarrett Lewis. You're listening to Network Indiana.
12: North Judson officials discussed potential grant opportunities and ideas for future development during Monday's town council meeting. I'm Becca Shepherd from the WKVI Information Center. An official at the meeting reported attending a recent Indiana Office of Community and Rural Affairs public engagement event and highlighted several programs that could potentially benefit the town. Those included programs related to blight elimination and clearance, downtown revitalization, planning, and owner-occupied home rehabilitation. Officials discussed setting up a meeting with an OCRA representative to further explore available programs. The discussion included potential future utility projects involving wastewater, stormwater, and water infrastructure, as well as properties in the downtown area and other neighborhoods that may be in need of blight remediation. One program discussed could provide up to $25,000 to qualifying homeowners for repairs. The discussion also turned to the possibility of developing some type of community facility on property already owned by the town on Main Street. Officials discussed several possible uses for the property, including community, office, rental, business, or residential space. However, no specific plans have been developed, and officials said they do not yet know what form such a project could take. Officials said the idea could be explored further to determine what grant funding may be available. Indiana is still cleaning up after severe storms and flooding swept across the state in August. Governor Mike Braun says FEMA has provided about $100 million to storm victims, while the state and the National Flood Insurance Program have provided additional aid. The state has removed about 80,000 cubic yards of storm debris, but officials estimate another 190,000 cubic yards still needs to be cleared. Braun created a task force to coordinate the cleanup. The state is using drones and artificial intelligence to identify debris and determine where cleanup is needed. The task force is working in several communities and plans to expand into other areas, including parts of western and central Indiana as well. Officials also plan to address debris in waterways, but that work requires additional federal approval. People who have storm debris on private property and need help are encouraged to call 211. Governor Braun outlined the cleanup effort Wednesday and the money going towards it.
4: That is why on September 10th, I made the state responsible, working with locals and private contractors if we needed it, to get that debris off the streets.
12: The Eastern Pulaski Community School Corporation has announced that its Board of School Trustees will be holding a public hearing. The hearing will take place this upcoming Monday, September 28th at 5:30 p.m. Eastern Time. The meeting will take place at the Meeting Conference Center at Winnemac Community High School. The subject of this public hearing will be the school corporation's 2027 budget. The meeting notice states that the meeting site is fully accessible to all persons and that anyone requiring further accommodations should contact the school's corporation's administrative office at 574-946-4010. The public is invited to attend this budget hearing. I'm Becca Shepherd from the WKVI Information Center. Visit our website, WKVI.com, or our Facebook page, Tri-County News, for all of your local news 24/7.
5: From the Tri-County Weather Center, I'm Bill Banks on All News 1520 WKVI. 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Tonight, mostly cloudy with a low of 50. Tomorrow, a mix of sun and clouds, high 68. Tomorrow night, partly cloudy with a low in the mid-40s. Saturday, sunny and 70. Sunday, another sunny day, high in the lower 70s. I'm Bill Banks. For your local forecast 24/7, visit WKVI.com.
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18: This is a Bloomberg Money Minute. After a cautious day of trading on Wall Street, stocks end this Thursday mixed, mostly just a little bit lower. The Dow down 162 points. It's about a third of a percent. The NASDAQ was up 3. The S&P lost 2. A report that the U.S. and Iran are in talks to gradually reopen the Strait of Hormuz and that the U.S. would lift its blockade on Iranian ports helped wipe out some steep early losses on Wall Street and cut the gains in oil prices mid-session, but with nothing confirmed just yet, and oil still closed higher at around $95 a barrel. And with higher oil, worries about rising inflation sent yields on the nation's longest-dated bonds, 30-year treasuries, to the highest level in 22 years today. And President Trump and China's Xi Jinping addressing their intense competition over AI today, with Trump arguing in favor of unfettered development aimed at maintaining America's edge in AI over China. Tom Busby, Bloomberg Radio.
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6: Hoosier Ag Today's founder, Gary Troy, was recently honored with a Farm Broadcaster of the Year Award from our National Association of Farm Broadcasting. 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Congratulations, Gary, on a job well done.
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38: Dry weather continues through the weekend and through the first half of next week. We should see good sunshine and flow turning to the southwest that warms us just a little bit. I'm not looking for temperatures to be way above normal, but we should be normal to slightly above through this period. Good evaporation rate, low humidity, great setup from now right on through next to Tuesday.
18: Wednesday, though, kicks off a multi-round batch of moisture that could bring upwards of 2 inches. Martin's full forecast is at HoosierAgToday.com. 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
12: Turning now to funeral arrangements. 76-year-old John Dean Folks of Batavia, Illinois, and formerly of Danforth, Illinois, passed away September 17th. 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
5: 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Tonight, mostly cloudy with a low of 50. Tomorrow, a mix of sun and clouds, high 68. Tomorrow night, partly cloudy with a low in the mid-40s. Saturday, sunny and 70. Sunday, another sunny day, high in the lower 70s. I'm Bill Banks. 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
2: Network Indiana Sports, I'm Nathaniel Finch. It's a big matchup on Sunday for the Indianapolis Colts. Still winless through 2 weeks, taking on a Houston Texans team in the exact same boat.
3: It's always a challenge. You know those divisional games. It's always a challenge. It doesn't matter what the record shows. It doesn't matter what's going on the other side, you know, in the building. It's like it's going to be a four-quarter match, and it's going to come down to execution. And I guess that's every game, but especially this game, like I mentioned.
2: That's star running back Jonathan Taylor. Defensive tackle DeForest Buckner says this group needs to find a way late in close games.
4: It's definitely a mindset, you know, a sense of urgency, you know. You just got to develop that killer instinct. You know, at the end of, you know, when you have a team where you want them, you know, you got to finish, you know. There's comes down to a couple plays that you know, and it comes down to execution.
2: The Colts and Texans from Lucas Oil Stadium on Sunday. It's the final regular season game for the Indiana Fever tonight in Minnesota, taking on the top-seeded Lynx before the playoffs get underway on Sunday. Indiana is guaranteed at least the number 5 seed in the postseason, but a loss could push them to 6. When asked if the team would consider resting some of the starters, head coach Stephanie White wasn't having it.
8: We want to be where our feet are. You know, we got to focus on the moment. You know, we've got to continue to make incremental growth in our approach, in our mentality, in our preparation. You know, we've got to take care of business, and we got to play every game, and we need to make sure that we're, again, playing our best basketball heading into the postseason.
2: The Fever and Lynx in Minnesota tonight at 8 o'clock Eastern. Tonight, Major League Baseball across the Midwest. The Guardians in Boston to play the Red Sox at 6:45. And the Reds and Braves get underway in Atlanta at 7:15. With your Network Indiana Sports Report, I'm Nathaniel Finch.
9: Fox News, I'm Chris DeMayo. President Trump meeting with China President Xi Jinping for talks in Washington. The gathering getting a lukewarm reception here at home.
14: Democrats, unsurprisingly, are dumping on the trip. But even some Republicans want Trump to drop the velvet glove and use the iron fist with the longtime adversary.
9: Fox's Aisha Hazmi at the White House. Iran's President Masoud Pezeshkian, with an exclusive sit-down interview with Fox's Brett Baer, the Iranian leader through a translator insists Tehran is not seeking conflict with Washington.
19: We do not wish to continue. It's America that must choose whether it wants to end this or not.
9: NATO's secretary praising President Trump for degrading Iranian nuclear capabilities. Stocks finishing down today. The Dow losing 161 points. The NASDAQ and S&P 500 also losing ground. 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
6: listening to Network Indiana. I'm Jarrett Lewis. Five IMPD officers face charges for misusing Flock technology, and Chief Tanya Terry says the department acted to hold them accountable. Here's Ryan Hedrick.
7: Terry addressed accountability after prosecutors charged several current and former officers, including 18-year IMPD veteran Jonathan Schultz, who faces a stalking charge for Flock misuse. She also discussed officer mental health screenings.
10: His screening would have been 18 years ago. As you know, people change over time.
7: But she says the steps IMPD is taking will make officers think twice before misusing Flock data.
10: Stronger auditing policy, stronger oversight.
7: Schultz is due in court Friday. Ryan Hedrick, Network Indiana.
6: A Hancock County Sheriff's deputy is charged with over 440 criminal counts relating to misusing Flock cameras to track his wife, his ex-girlfriend's family, and another person. Indiana State Police arrested James Hennigan today. The charges are 220 counts of fraud, 220 counts of official misconduct, and one count of intimidation. Facing judicial misconduct charges, Judge Jeffrey Gaither is drawing outrage from an Indianapolis father who warned him about this happening.
11: He spins around on me and tells me that if I was in his court, he would have me arrested for contempt for questioning his judgment. He said, look, you're not going to be happy until he's in front of you until after he's killed someone. Because at 11 and 12, he's stolen cars and totaled them, and luckily no one's gotten killed yet.
6: That man named Jacob told Network Indiana that his then 13-year-old son was involved in the 2021 death of 69-year-old Tony McCree Reiner. The Indiana Supreme Court will decide whether to suspend or permanently ban Judge Gaither from holding judicial office. And the Indiana Fever close out the regular season tonight against the Minnesota Lynx. Head coach Stephanie

0: patterns and potential partnership and facility strategies. The assessment is expected to take about 6 months to complete. Klotz acknowledged that fixing the county's health care issues will take time, an estimated 3 to 5 years. However, he said having the survey in hand will give the county a leg up because data can be shared with prospective health care providers. Klotz noted there's enough money in this year's commissioner's budget to cover the required 50% down payment without needing to go to the county council. Remaining $17,500 will come from the 2027 budget. Commissioners voted 3-0 to approve signing that contract with Blue & Company for the health assessment and the prepay request. The 18th Annual Marshall County Senior Expo will take place on Thursday, October 15th at Plymouth High School, bringing together more than 60 vendors, free health screenings, complimentary food, and entertainment under one roof. Held in the high school's auxiliary gym and cafeteria, Expo connects area seniors with businesses, agencies, educational resources, and services tailored specifically to their needs. This year's event is free to attend thanks to the Marshall County Council on Aging and sponsors Dunes Hospice, Elia Insurance Services, and First Light Home Care. 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A range of local businesses will also be represented, including Live Oak Electric, Surf Internet, Leaf Filter, Gutter Protection, Walgreens, and more. It's the 18th Annual Marshall County Senior Expo, Thursday, October 15th, Plymouth High School Auxiliary Gym and Cafeteria. 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I'm Rusty Nixon, Giant FM News.
1: 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Tonight, mostly cloudy with a low of 50. Tomorrow, a mix of sun and clouds, high 68. Tomorrow night, partly cloudy with a low in the mid-40s. Saturday, sunny and 70. Sunday, another sunny day, high in the lower 70s. I'm Bill Banks. 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
5: This is a Bloomberg Money Minute. After a cautious day of trading on Wall Street, stocks end this Thursday mixed, mostly just a little bit lower. The Dow down 162 points. It's about 1/3%. The Nasdaq was up 3. The S&P lost 2. A report that the U.S. and Iran are in talks to gradually reopen the Strait of Hormuz and that the U.S. would lift its blockade on Iranian ports helped wipe out some steep early losses on Wall Street and cut the gains in oil prices mid-session, but with nothing confirmed just yet, and oil still closed higher at around $95 a barrel. And with higher oil, worries about rising inflation sent yields on the nation's longest-dated bonds, 30-year treasuries, to the highest level in 22 years today. And President Trump and China's Xi Jinping addressing their intense competition over AI today, with Trump arguing in favor of unfettered development aimed at maintaining America's edge in AI over China. Tom Busby, Bloomberg Radio.
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6: Dry weather continues through the weekend and through the first half of next week. We should see good sunshine and flow turning to the southwest that warms us just a little bit. I'm not looking for temperatures to be way above normal, but we should be normal to slightly above through this period. Good evaporation rate, low humidity, great setup from now right on through next to Tuesday.
4: Wednesday, though, kicks off a multi-round batch of moisture that could bring upwards of 2 inches. Martin's full forecast is at HoosierAgToday.com. I'm Eric Pfeiffer, Hoosier Ag Today, Indiana's Farm Network, for 20 years.
7: I'm Rusty Nixon, Giant FM News. Marshall County Commissioners voted Monday unanimously to approve a contract with Blue and Company to conduct a comprehensive healthcare market assessment. A move President Stan Klotz says is a critical first step toward addressing the county's health care needs and boosting economic development. Contract valued at $30,000 to $35,000 will fund an analytical study examining health care services utilization by Marshall County residents, patient out-migration patterns, and potential partnership and facility strategies. The assessment is expected to take about 6 months to complete. Klotz acknowledged that fixing the county's health care issues will take time, an estimated 3 to 5 years. However, he said having the survey in hand will give the county a leg up because data can be shared with prospective health care providers. Klotz noted there's enough money in this year's commissioner's budget to cover the required 50% down payment without needing to go to the county council. Remaining $17,500 will come from the 2027 budget. Commissioners voted 3-0 to approve signing that contract with Blue & Company for the health assessment and the prepay request. The 18th annual Marshall County Senior Expo will take place on Thursday, October 15th at Plymouth High School, bringing together more than 60 vendors, free health screenings, complimentary food, and entertainment under one roof. Held in the high school's auxiliary gym and cafeteria, Expo connects area seniors with businesses, agencies, educational resources, and services tailored specifically to their needs. This year's event is free to attend thanks to the Marshall County Council on Aging and sponsors Dunes Hospice, Elia Insurance Services, and First Light Home Care. The expo offers a variety of free health screenings, including glucose and blood pressure checks, hearing tests, grip strength assessment, and a carbon monoxide test. Range of local businesses will also be represented, including Live Oak Electric, Surf Internet, Leaf Filter, Gutter Protection, Walgreens, and more. It's the 18th Annual Marshall County Senior Expo, Thursday, October 15th. Plymouth High School Auxiliary Gym and Cafeteria, free admission, sponsored by Marshall County Council on Aging, Dunes Hospice, Elia Insurance Services, First Light Home Care, corporate sponsors Pilgrim Manor, Miller's Merry Manor. For more information, you can contact the Marshall County Council on Aging. I'm Rusty Nixon, Giant FM News.
8: From the Tri-County Weather Center, I'm Bill Banks on All News 1520 WKVI. 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Tonight, mostly cloudy with a low of 50. Tomorrow, a mix of sun and clouds, high 68. Tomorrow night, partly cloudy with a low in the mid-40s. Saturday, sunny and 70. Sunday, another sunny day, high in the lower 70s. I'm Bill Banks. 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
7: 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First of all, on WTCA, as always, you can catch all the Rocky football action as Plymouth takes on Northridge in an NLC matchup. Kenny Kramer and Ryan Lockhart will have the play-by-play call for you there, 6:30 with their pregame start, 7 o'clock kick. On WKBI, Mitch Columbia has the call as LaVille comes to Knox. Another conference matchup for those two teams. A little bit later start there. 7 o'clock on the pregame and an 8 o'clock kick with Mitch Columbia over on WKVI. And then here on Max 98.3, it's going to be me and Scott Masters. We're going to Glenn. We're going to call the Bremen-Glenn matchup. Another grudge match for Bremen. And it's something that Bremen coach Justin Pagonia is getting kind of used to.
13: And kind of like what I said, I guess when you've been around long enough, right? I played at Bremen. So, like, those Bremen rivalries hold true to me in my blood. And then coached at LaVille, coached at Glenn. So that's me being old and being around. And so the combination of both does make it seem like the whole – you look at the schedule and you're like, oh, that's a big game. That's a big game. That's a big game. And so now we're into another big game.
7: That's tonight from John Glenn. Lions take on the Falcons, 6:30 pregame start, 7 o'clock the kick, right here on Max 98.3. I'm Rusty Nixon, Giant FM Sports.
14: ABC News, I'm Dave Packard. President Trump hosted Chinese President Xi Jinping to a lavish state dinner Thursday night at the White House. ABC's Melissa Adan.
15: The event drawing business leaders, technology executives, and several figures from the fast-growing AI industry as the world's two largest economies look to manage an increasingly competitive relationship.
14: Earlier, Trump and Xi spoke for just under 2 hours at the White House. The leaders of the world's two largest economies attempting to extend a fragile tariff truce while navigating an intense rivalry over artificial intelligence. The East Coast bracing for a powerful nor'easter this weekend. The storm expected to lash communities from the Carolinas to New England with heavy rain, wind, and flooding. Famed radio and TV priest Fulton Sheen beatified Thursday in St. Louis. This is the second to last step in what's a very lengthy formalized process within the Catholic Church to eventually become a saint. This is ABC News. Weeks after filing a suit against Kalshi, New York's attorney general takes aim at another prediction market.
16: The federal lawsuit alleged that Polymarket is an illegal, unlicensed gambling operation that exposes New Yorkers to serious personal and financial risk. Polymarket argues they aren't subject to state gambling laws because they're technically selling financial contracts, something regulated by the federal government. But the New York attorney general says that under state law, it's the same thing as gambling and needs a license to operate. The federal lawsuit comes as Polymarket sees a massive boom in business, on track to facilitate more than $70 billion in trades just this year. Peter Haralambos, ABC News, New York.
14: In Baltimore, over a dozen people were injured after a stolen vehicle with four juveniles inside collided with a public bus Thursday afternoon. The majority of people had minor injuries, though several were in critical or serious condition, including two of the juvenile suspects. Dave Packer, ABC News.
17: Shh, here it comes.
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22: Saying they acted accordingly. You're listening to Network Indiana. I'm Jarrett Lewis. Five IMPD officers face charges for misusing Flock technology. And Chief Tanya Terry says the department acted to hold them accountable. Here's Ryan Hedrick.
23: Terry addressed accountability after prosecutors charged several current and former officers, including 18-year IMPD veteran Jonathan Schultz, who faces a stalking charge for Flock misuse. She also discussed officer mental health screenings.
24: His screening would have been 18 years ago. As you know, people change over time.
23: But she says the steps IMPD is taking will make officers think twice before misusing Flock data.
24: Stronger auditing policy, stronger oversight.
23: Schultz is due in court Friday. Ryan Hedrick, Network Indiana.
22: A Hancock County Sheriff's deputy is charged with over 440 criminal counts relating to misusing Flock cameras to track his wife, his ex-girlfriend's family, and another person. Indiana State Police arrested James Hennigan today. The charges are 220 counts of fraud, 220 counts of official misconduct, and one count of intimidation. Facing judicial misconduct charges, Judge Jeffrey Gaither is drawing outrage from an Indianapolis father who warned him about this happening.
25: He spins around on me and tells me that if I was in his court, he would have me arrested for contempt for questioning his judgment. He said, look, you're not going to be happy until he's in front of you after he's killed someone. Because at 11 and 12, he's stolen cars and totaled them, and luckily no one's gotten killed yet.
22: That man named Jacob told Network Indiana that his then 13-year-old son was involved in the 2021 death of 69-year-old Tony McCree Reiner. The Indiana Supreme Court will decide whether to suspend or permanently ban Judge Gaither from holding judicial office. And the Indiana Fever close out the regular season tonight against the Minnesota Lynx. Head coach Stephanie White says expect Aaliyah Boston to get more touches tonight.
26: Particularly against a team like Minnesota who doesn't have big bigs. You know, I think we missed some opportunities to get her and hit her on the move.
22: The Fever have a shot at home court in the playoffs with a win, but they also need a loss from Atlanta. I'm Jarrett Lewis. You're listening to Network Indiana.
27: North Judson officials discussed potential grant opportunities and ideas for future development during Monday's town council meeting. I'm Becca Shepherd from the WKVI Information Center. An official at the meeting reported attending a recent Indiana Office of Community and Rural Affairs public engagement event and highlighted several programs that could potentially benefit the town. Those included programs related to blight elimination and clearance, downtown revitalization, planning, and owner-occupied home rehabilitation. Officials discussed setting up a meeting with an OCRA representative to further explore available programs. The discussion included potential future utility projects involving wastewater, stormwater, and water infrastructure, as well as properties in the downtown area and other neighborhoods that may be in need of blight remediation. One program discussed could provide up to $25,000 to qualifying homeowners for repairs. The discussion also turned to the possibility of developing some type of community facility on property already owned by the town on Main Street. Officials discussed several possible uses for the property, including community, office, rental, business, or residential space. However, no specific plans have been developed, and officials said they do not yet know what form such a project could take. Officials said the idea could be explored further to determine what grant funding may be available. Indiana is still cleaning up after severe storms and flooding swept across the state in August. Governor Mike Braun says FEMA has provided about $100 million to storm victims, while the state and the National Flood Insurance Program have provided additional aid. The state has removed about 80,000 cubic yards of storm debris, but officials estimate another 190,000 cubic yards still needs to be cleared. Braun created a task force to coordinate the cleanup. The state is using drones and artificial intelligence to identify debris and determine where cleanup is needed. The task force is working in several communities and plans to expand into other areas, including parts of western and central Indiana as well. Officials also plan to address debris in waterways, but that work requires additional federal approval. People who have storm debris on private property and need help are encouraged to call 211. Governor Braun outlined the cleanup effort Wednesday and the money going towards it.
0: That is why on September 10th, I made the state responsible, working with locals and private contractors if we needed it, to get that debris off the streets.
27: The Eastern Pulaski Community School Corporation has announced that its Board of School Trustees will be holding a public hearing. The hearing will take place this upcoming Monday, September 28th at 5:30 p.m. Eastern Time. The meeting will take place at the Meeting Conference Center at Winnemette Community High School. The subject of this public hearing will be the school corporation's 2027 budget. The meeting notice states that the meeting site is fully accessible to all persons and that anyone requiring further accommodations should contact the school's corporation's administrative office at 574-946-4010. The public is invited to attend this budget hearing. I'm Becca Shepherd from the WKVI Information Center. Visit our website, WKVI.com, or our Facebook page, Tri-County News, for all of your local news 24/7.
8: From the Tri-County Weather Center, I'm Bill Banks on All News 1520 WKVI. 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Tonight, mostly cloudy with a low of 50. Tomorrow, a mix of sun and clouds, high 68. Tomorrow night, partly cloudy with a low in the mid-40s. Saturday, sunny and 70. Sunday, another sunny day, high in the lower 70s. I'm Bill Banks. For your local forecast 24/7, visit WKVI.com.
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2: This is a Bloomberg Money Minute. After a cautious day of trading on Wall Street, stocks end this Thursday mixed, mostly just a little bit lower. The Dow down 162 points. It's about 0.3%. The Nasdaq was up 3. The S&P lost 2. A report that the U.S. and Iran are in talks to gradually reopen the Strait of Hormuz and that the U.S. would lift its blockade on Iranian ports helped wipe out some steep early losses on Wall Street and cut the gains in oil prices mid-session, but with nothing confirmed just yet, and oil still closed higher at around $95 a barrel. And with higher oil, worries about rising inflation sent yields on the nation's longest-dated bonds, 30-year treasuries, to the highest level in 22 years today. And President Trump and China's Xi Jinping addressing their intense competition over AI today, with Trump arguing in favor of unfettered development aimed at maintaining America's edge in AI over China. Tom Busby, Bloomberg Radio.
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6: 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Gary was really surprised by the honor, but I can tell you many of us weren't. Gary's work for agriculture goes far outside his Indiana borders. 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Congratulations, Gary.
2: 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I'm Eric Pfeiffer. 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
2: The first part of Martin's forecast looks wide open for harvest potential.
12: Dry weather continues through the weekend and through the first half of next week. We should see good sunshine and flow turning to the southwest that warms us just a little bit. I'm not looking for temperatures to be way above normal, but we should be normal to slightly above through this period. Good evaporation rate, low humidity, great setup from now right on through next to Tuesday.
2: Wednesday, though, kicks off a multi-round batch of moisture that could bring upwards of 2 inches. Martin's full forecast is at HoosierAgToday.com. I'm Eric Pfeiffer, Hoosier Ag Today, Indiana's Farm Network, for 20 years.
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8: 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Tonight, mostly cloudy with a low of 50. Tomorrow, a mix of sun and clouds, high 68. Tomorrow night, partly cloudy with a low in the mid-40s. Saturday, sunny and 70. Sunday, another sunny day, high in the lower 70s. I'm Bill Banks. 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
14: Week 6 Indiana High School football is tonight. We look around our area teams here on WKVI. We see the West Central Trojans taking on Tri-Central on the road, 7 p.m. Eastern is their scheduled kickoff time. The Winnemac Warriors are on the road as well, traveling down to North Miami. 7 p.m. Eastern is also their kickoff this evening. The Culver Cavaliers hosting Cast in a conference opponent. 7 Eastern is their kickoff time. The North Judson Sanpare Blue Jays are on the road in Bourbon, Indiana to take on the Triton Trojans. They are starting their kickoff at 6:30 p.m. Central. The South Central Satellites hosting Pioneer. 6:30 Central is their start time. And then finally for our game here on WKVI, it's homecoming in Knox as the Knox Redskins are hosting the LaVille Lancers. Myself, along with sideline sports analyst Chris McGowan, will be going live at 6 p.m. Central. That's right here on Giant FM's WKVI. That's your sports check. I'm Mitch Columbi.
15: AP News, I'm Ben Thomas. There was plenty of pomp at the White House Thursday as China's President Xi Jinping made a state visit. President Trump hailing their friendship.
16: A truly great friendship, actually, built on mutual respect and the vital interests of our people.
15: Well, Xi said through an interpreter,
17: our competition should be a healthy one and should be kept within bounds. It should be a race of catching up with one another, not a wrestle in which one either wins or loses.
15: At the UN General Assembly, Israeli Prime Minister Benjamin Netanyahu called allegations of Israeli genocide in Gaza the biggest lie of the century, and he asserted Israel's right to wage war against Iran.
18: It was one of the easiest decisions I've ever had to make as Prime Minister.
15: Scores of delegates trooped out before he started speaking. Annette Donahue reports the Navy's top civilian leader says 8 sailors in the Lincoln Carrier Group attempted suicide during their extended deployment to support the Iran war.
19: Acting Navy Secretary Hung Cao provided the information in a letter to New York Democratic Senator Kirsten Gillibrand. A constituent told California Democrat Adam Schiff about
21: her husband attempting to jump overboard from the Lincoln during his deployment. He's scared, she said. He thinks he'll get a dishonorable discharge, and just because he was burned out, his 13-year-old career is ruined just like that.
19: There have been reports of crew stress and poor mental health, as well as supply shortages, including food and hygiene products. Last month, President Trump tried to downplay the issue, saying he talked to a retired admiral.
28: He said, I've been on ships that are out there much longer than that, sir, and I know people on the Lincoln, they say it's beautifully maintained and beautifully taken care of.
19: Defense Secretary Pete Hegseth had said conditions on the Lincoln were completely misrepresented. Ed Donahue, Washington.
15: This is AP News. While tensions over Taiwan, trade, and AI have been at the fore during Xi Jinping's state visit, President Trump's publicly focused on showing the Chinese leader his White House updates and hailing their personal bond. As for Xi,
17: I have a piece of good news.
19: Chinese President Xi Jinping through an interpreter.
17: In a few days, 2 pandas, Ping Ping and Fu Shuang, will come to their new home in Zoo Atlanta and meet with the American people.
19: Xi calls the panda loan program a sign of U.S.-Chinese friendship. It briefly lapsed. Beijing had reclaimed 4 pandas from Atlanta in 2024, leaving America without any of the giant animals for several months, until the Smithsonian's National Zoo accepted 2 pandas later that year. Sagar Meghani, Washington.
15: There's more news at APnews.com. I'm Ben Thomas. Thanks for listening.
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6: ABC News, I'm Dave Packer. President Trump hosted Chinese President Xi Jinping to a lavish state dinner Thursday at the White House. They met privately earlier in the day for less than 2 hours, and Trump saying they forged a friendship. And
7: President Xi also publicly confirming what was announced in April, that China will send two giant pandas, a male named Ping Ping and a female named Fu Shuang, to Zoo Atlanta in the coming days, calling the bears an envoy of friendship between the United States and China.
6: ABC's Melissa Adan. ABC News has learned 8 sailors on board the USS Abraham Lincoln aircraft carrier group attempted to take their own lives during a grueling 10-month deployment tied to the war in Iran. The Navy says the number of suicide attempts is standard for a long deployment. The East Coast is bracing for a powerful nor'easter this weekend. The storm expected to lash communities from the Carolinas to New England. Heavy rain, wind, and flooding. This is ABC News. A Scottish gamer has made it into the Guinness Book of World Records, but not for the ways you may think.
8: In Scotland, sounds of jubilation as Kath Bowie streams herself playing video games. The 78-year-old grandmother has set a Guinness World Record for being the oldest female Fortnite streamer. She says her grandson introduced her to the game in 2017 when he was playing. And she's been hooked ever since playing Fortnite's Battle Royale mode. Her username is Grumpy Grand 1948, but she's anything but, proving she's young at heart. Michelle Franzen, ABC News.
6: Starbucks announces closing another 250 stores in North America as the company looks to eliminate some of their underperforming locations. James Copenhaver, one of the three attendees wounded during the assassination attempt on President Trump in Butler, Pennsylvania, has died, according to his family. A cause of death has not been announced. Dave Packer, ABC News.
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12: Saying they acted accordingly. You're listening to Network Indiana. I'm Jarrett Lewis. 5 IMPD officers face charges for misusing Flock technology. And Chief Tanya Terry says the department acted to hold them accountable. Here's Ryan Hedrick.
13: Terry addressed accountability after prosecutors charged several current and former officers, including 18-year IMPD veteran Jonathan Schultz, who faces a stalking charge for Flock misuse. She also discussed officer mental health screenings.
14: His screening would have been 18 years ago. As you know, people change over time.
13: But she says the steps IMPD is taking will make officers think twice before misusing flock data.
14: Stronger auditing policy, stronger oversight.
13: Schultz is due in court Friday. Ryan Hedrick, Network Indiana.
12: A Hancock County Sheriff's deputy is charged with over 440 criminal counts relating to misusing flock cameras to track his wife, his ex-girlfriend's family, and another person. Indiana State Police arrested James Hennigan today. The charges are 220 counts of fraud, 220 counts of official misconduct, and one count of intimidation. Facing judicial misconduct charges, Judge Jeffrey Gaither is drawing outrage from an Indianapolis father who warned him about this happening.
15: He spins around on me and tells me that if I was in his court, he would have me arrested for contempt for questioning his judgment. He said, look, you're not going to be happy until he's in front of you until after he's killed someone. Because at 11 and 12, he's stolen cars and totaled them, and luckily no one's gotten killed yet.
12: That man named Jacob told Network Indiana that his then 13-year-old son was involved in the 2021 death of 69-year-old Tony McCree Reiner. The Indiana Supreme Court will decide whether to suspend or permanently ban Judge Gaither from holding judicial office. And the Indiana Fever close out the regular season tonight against the Minnesota Lynx. Head coach Stephanie White says expect Aaliyah Boston to get more touches tonight.
16: Particularly against a team like Minnesota who doesn't have big bigs. You know, I think we missed some opportunities to get her and hit her on the move.
12: The Fever have a shot at home court in the playoffs with a win, but they also need a loss from Atlanta. I'm Jarrett Lewis. You're listening to Network Indiana.
17: North Judson officials discussed potential grant opportunities and ideas for future development during Monday's town council meeting. I'm Becca Shepherd from the WKVI Information Center. An official at the meeting reported attending a recent Indiana Office of Community and Rural Affairs public engagement event and highlighted several programs that could potentially benefit the town. Those included programs related to blight elimination and clearance, downtown revitalization, planning, and owner-occupied home rehabilitation. Officials discussed setting up a meeting with an OCRA representative to further explore available programs. The discussion included potential future utility projects involving wastewater, stormwater, and water infrastructure, as well as properties in the downtown area and other neighborhoods that may be in need of blight remediation. One program discussed could provide up to $25,000 to qualifying homeowners for repairs. The discussion also turned to the possibility of developing some type of community facility on property already owned by the town on Main Street. Officials discussed several possible uses for the property, including community, office, rental, business, or residential space. However, no specific plans have been developed, and officials said they do not yet know what form such a project could take. Officials said the idea could be explored further to determine what grant funding may be available. Indiana is still cleaning up after severe storms and flooding swept across the state in August. Governor Mike Braun says FEMA has provided about $100 million to storm victims, while the state and the National Flood Insurance Program have provided additional aid. The state has removed about 80,000 cubic yards of storm debris, but officials estimate another 190,000 cubic yards still needs to be cleared. Braun created a task force to coordinate the cleanup. The state is using drones and artificial intelligence to identify debris and determine where cleanup is needed. The task force is working in several communities and plans to expand into other areas, including parts of western and central Indiana as well. Officials also plan to address debris in waterways, but that work requires additional federal approval. People who have storm debris on private property and need help are encouraged to call 211. Governor Braun outlined the cleanup effort Wednesday and the money going towards it.
18: That is why on September 10th, I made the state responsible, working with locals and private contractors if we needed it, to get that debris off the streets.
17: The Eastern Pulaski Community School Corporation has announced that its Board of School Trustees will be holding a public hearing. The hearing will take place this upcoming Monday, September 28th at 5:30 p.m. Eastern Time. The meeting will take place at the Meeting Conference Center at Winnemac Community High School. The subject of this public hearing will be the school corporation's 2027 budget. The meeting notice states that the meeting site is fully accessible to all persons and that anyone requiring further accommodations should contact the school's corporation's administrative office at 574-946-4010. The public is invited to attend this budget hearing.
19: 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Visit our website, WKVI.com, or our Facebook page, Tri-County News, for all of your local news 24/7.
20: 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Tonight, mostly cloudy with a low of 50. Tomorrow, a mix of sun and clouds, high 68. Tomorrow night, partly cloudy with a low in the mid-40s. Saturday, sunny and 70. Sunday, another sunny day, high in the lower 70s. I'm Bill Banks. For your local forecast 24/7, visit WKVI.com.
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23: This is a Bloomberg Money Minute. After a cautious day of trading on Wall Street, stocks end this Thursday mixed, mostly just a little bit lower. The Dow down 162 points. It's about 0.3%. The Nasdaq was up 3. The S&P lost 2. A report that the U.S. and Iran are in talks to gradually reopen the Strait of Hormuz and that the U.S. would lift its blockade on Iranian ports helped wipe out some steep early losses on Wall Street and cut the gains in oil prices mid-session, but with nothing confirmed just yet, and oil still closed higher at around $95 a barrel. And with higher oil, worries about rising inflation sent yields on the nation's longest-dated bonds, 30-year treasuries, to the highest level in 22 years today. And President Trump and China's Xi Jinping addressing their intense competition over AI today, with Trump arguing in favor of unfettered development aimed at maintaining America's edge in AI over China. Tom Busby, Bloomberg Radio.
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27: 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We got all kinds of office desks coming in. 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
2: The first part of Martin's forecast looks wide open for harvest potential.
3: Dry weather continues through the weekend and through the first half of next week. We should see good sunshine and flow turning to the southwest that warms us just a little bit. I'm not looking for temperatures to be way above normal, but we should be normal to slightly above through this period. Good evaporation rate, low humidity, great setup from now right on through next to Tuesday.
2: Wednesday, though, kicks off a multi-round batch of moisture that could bring upwards of 2 inches. Martin's full forecast is at HoosierAgToday.com. I'm Eric Pfeiffer, Hoosier Ag Today, Indiana's Farm Network, for 20 years.
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20: 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Tonight, mostly cloudy with a low of 50. Tomorrow, a mix of sun and clouds, high 68. Tomorrow night, partly cloudy with a low in the mid-40s. Saturday, sunny and 70. Sunday, another sunny day, high in the lower 70s. I'm Bill Banks. 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
5: Network Indiana Sports, I'm Nathaniel Finch. It's a big matchup on Sunday for the Indianapolis Colts. Still winless through 2 weeks, taking on a Houston Texans team in the exact same boat.
6: It's always a challenge. You know those divisional games. It's always a challenge. It doesn't matter what the record shows. It doesn't matter what's going on the other side, you know, in the building. It's like, it's going to be a four-quarter match, and it's going to come down to execution. And I guess that's every game, but especially this game, like I mentioned.
5: That's star running back Jonathan Taylor. Defensive tackle DeForest Buckner says this group needs to find a way late in close games.
7: It's definitely a mindset, you know, a sense of urgency, you know. You just got to develop that killer instinct, you know, at the end of, you know, when you have a team where you want them, you know, you got to finish, you know. Comes down to a couple plays that you know, and it comes down to execution.
5: The Colts and Texans from Lucas Oil Stadium on Sunday. It's the final regular season game for the Indiana Fever tonight in Minnesota, taking on the top-seeded Lynx before the playoffs get underway on Sunday. Indiana is guaranteed at least the number 5 seed in the postseason, but a loss could push them to 6. When asked if the team would consider resting some of the starters, head coach Stephanie White wasn't having it.
8: We want to be where our feet are. You know, we got to focus on the moment. We've got to continue to make incremental growth in our approach, in our mentality, in our preparation. You know, we've got to take care of business, and we got to play every game, and we need to make sure that we're, again, playing our best basketball heading into the postseason.
5: The Fever and Lynx in Minnesota tonight at 8 o'clock Eastern. Tonight, Major League Baseball across the Midwest, the Guardians in Boston to play the Red Sox at 6:45, and the Reds and Braves get underway in Atlanta at 7:15. With your Network Indiana Sports Report, I'm Nathaniel Finch.
9: Fox News, I'm Chris DeMeo. President Trump meeting with China President Xi Jinping for talks in Washington. The gathering getting a lukewarm reception here at home.
10: Democrats, unsurprisingly, are dumping on the trip. But even some Republicans want Trump to drop the velvet glove and use the iron fist with the longtime adversary.
9: Fox's Aisha Hazmi at the White House. Iran's President Masoud Pezeshkian, with an exclusive sit-down interview with Fox's Brett Baer, the Iranian leader through a translator insists Tehran is not seeking conflict with Washington.
11: We do not wish to continue. It's America that must choose whether it wants to end this or not.
9: NATO's secretary praising President Trump for degrading Iranian nuclear capabilities. Stocks finishing down today, the Dow losing 161 points, the NASDAQ and S&P 500 also losing ground. 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
18: Saying they acted accordingly. You're listening to Network Indiana. I'm Jarrett Lewis. Five IMPD officers face charges for misusing Flock technology, and Chief Tanya Terry says the department acted to hold them accountable. Here's Ryan Hedrick.
19: Terry addressed accountability after prosecutors charged several current and former officers, including 18-year IMPD veteran Jonathan Schultz, who faces a stalking charge for Flock misuse. She also discussed officer mental health screenings.
23: His screening would have been 18 years ago. As you know, people change over time.
19: But she says the steps IMPD is taking will make officers think twice before misusing Flock data.
23: Stronger auditing policy, stronger oversight.
19: Schultz is due in court Friday. Ryan Hedrick, Network Indiana.
18: A Hancock County Sheriff's deputy is charged with over 440 criminal counts relating to misusing Flock cameras to track his wife, his ex-girlfriend's family, and another person. Indiana State Police arrested James Hennigan today. The charges are 220 counts of fraud, 220 counts of official misconduct, and one count of intimidation. Facing judicial misconduct charges, Judge Jeffrey Gaither is drawing outrage from an Indianapolis father who warned him about this happening.
24: He spins around on me and tells me that if I was in his court, he would have me arrested for contempt for questioning his judgment. He said, look, you're not going to be happy until he's in front of you until after he's killed someone. Because at 11 and 12, he's stolen cars and totaled them, and luckily no one's gotten killed yet.
18: That man named Jacob told Network Indiana that his then 13-year-old son was involved in the 2021 death of 69-year-old Tony McCree Reiner. The Indiana Supreme Court will decide whether to suspend or permanently ban Judge Gaither from holding judicial office. And the Indiana Fever close out the regular season tonight against the Minnesota Lynx. Head coach Stephanie White says expect Aaliyah Boston to get more touches tonight.
32: Particularly against a team like Minnesota who doesn't have big bigs. You know, I think we missed some opportunities to get her and hit her on the move.
18: The Fever have a shot at home court in the playoffs with a win, but they also need a loss from Atlanta. I'm Jarrett Lewis. 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
33: I'm Rusty Nixon, Giant FM News. Marshall County Commissioners voted Monday unanimously to approve a contract with Blue & Company to conduct a comprehensive healthcare market assessment, a move President Stan Klotz says is a critical first step toward addressing the county's healthcare needs and boosting economic development. The contract, valued at $30,000 to $35,000, will fund an analytical study examining healthcare services utilization by Marshall County residents, patient out-migration patterns, and potential partnership and facility strategies. The assessment is expected to take about 6 months to complete. Klotz acknowledged that fixing the county's health care issues will take time, an estimated 3 to 5 years. However, he said having the survey in hand will give the county a leg up because data can be shared with prospective health care providers. Klotz noted there's enough money in this year's commissioner's budget to cover the required 50% down payment without needing to go to the county council. Remaining $17,500 will come from the 2027 budget. Commissioners voted 3-0 to approve signing that contract with Blue & Company for the help assessment and the prepay request. The 18th Annual Marshall County Senior Expo will take place on Thursday, October 15th at Plymouth High School, bringing together more than 60 vendors, free health screenings, complimentary food, and entertainment under one roof, held in the high school's auxiliary gym.

0: 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I'm Rusty Nixon, Giant FM News.
1: 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Tonight, mostly cloudy with a low of 50. Tomorrow, a mix of sun and clouds, high 68. Tomorrow night, partly cloudy with a low in the mid-40s. Saturday, sunny and 70. Sunday, another sunny day, high in the lower 70s. I'm Bill Banks. 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
5: This is a Bloomberg Money Minute. After a cautious day of trading on Wall Street, stocks end this Thursday mixed, mostly just a little bit lower. The Dow down 162 points. It's about a third of a percent. The NASDAQ was up 3. The S&P lost 2. A report that the U.S. and Iran are in talks to gradually reopen the Strait of Hormuz and that the U.S. would lift its blockade on Iranian ports helped wipe out some steep early losses on Wall Street and cut the gains in oil prices mid-session, but with nothing confirmed just yet, and oil still closed higher at around $95 a barrel. And with higher oil, worries about rising inflation sent yields on the nation's longest-dated bonds, 30-year treasuries, to the highest level in 22 years today. And President Trump and China's Xi Jinping addressing their intense competition over AI today, with Trump arguing in favor of unfettered development aimed at maintaining America's edge in AI over China. Tom Busby, Bloomberg Radio.
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3: Dry weather continues through the weekend and through the first half of next week. We should see good sunshine and flow turning to the southwest that warms us just a little bit. I'm not looking for temperatures to be way above normal, but we should be normal to slightly above through this period. Good evaporation rate, low humidity, great setup from now right on through next to Tuesday.
1: Wednesday, though, kicks off a multi-round batch of moisture that could bring upwards of 2 inches. Martin's full forecast is at HoosierAgToday.com. I'm Eric Pfeiffer, Hoosier Ag Today, Indiana's Farm Network. For 20 years.
4: I'm Rusty Nixon, Giant FM News. Marshall County Commissioners voted Monday unanimously to approve a contract with Blue & Company to conduct a comprehensive healthcare market assessment, a move President Stan Klotz says is a critical first step toward addressing the county's healthcare needs and boosting economic development. The contract, valued at $30,000 to $35,000, will fund an analytical study examining healthcare services utilization by Marshall County residents, patient out-migration patterns, and potential partnership and facility strategies. The assessment is expected to take about 6 months to complete. Klotz acknowledged that fixing the county's healthcare issues will take time, an estimated 3 to 5 years. However, he said having the survey in hand will give the county a leg up because data can be shared with prospective healthcare providers. Klotz noted there's enough money in this year's commissioner's budget to cover the required 50% down payment without needing to go to the county council. Remaining $17,500 will come from the 2027 budget. Commissioners voted 3-0 to approve signing that contract with Blue & Company for the health assessment and the prepay request. The 18th annual Marshall County Senior Expo will take place on Thursday, October 15th at Plymouth High School, bringing together more than 60 vendors, free health screenings, complimentary food, and entertainment under one roof. Held in the high school's auxiliary gym and cafeteria, Expo connects area seniors with businesses, agencies, educational resources, and services tailored specifically to their needs. This year's event is free to attend thanks to the Marshall County Council on Aging and sponsors Dunes Hospice, Elia Insurance Services, and First Light Home Care. 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I'm Rusty Nixon, Giant FM News.
5: From the Tri-County Weather Center, I'm Bill Banks on All News 1520 WKVI. 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Tonight, mostly cloudy with a low of 50. Tomorrow, a mix of sun and clouds, high 68. Tomorrow night, partly cloudy with a low in the mid-40s. Saturday, sunny and 70. Sunday, another sunny day, high in the lower 70s. I'm Bill Banks. 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
4: 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First of all, on WTCA, as always, you can catch all the Rocky football action as Plymouth takes on Northridge in an NLC matchup. Kenny Kramer and Ryan Lockhart will have the play-by-play call for you there, 6:30, with their pregame start, 7 o'clock kick. On WKBI, Mitch Columbia has the call as LaVille comes to Knox. Another conference matchup for those two teams. A little bit later start there, 7 o'clock on the pregame and an 8 o'clock kick with Mitch Columbia over on WKVI. And then here on Max 98.3, it's going to be me and Scott Masters. We're going to Glenn. We're going to call the Bremen-Glenn matchup, another grudge match for Bremen. And it's something that Bremen coach Justin Begonia is getting kind of used to.
10: And kind of like what I said, I guess when you've been around long enough, right? I played at Bremen. So, like, those Bremen rivalries hold true to me in my blood. And then coached at LaVille, coached at Glenn. So that's me being old and being around. And so the combination of both does make it seem like the whole – you look at the schedule and you're like, oh, that's a big game. That's a big game. That's a big game. And so now we're into another big game.
4: That's tonight from John Glenn. Lions take on the Falcons, 6:30 pregame start, 7 o'clock the kick, right here on Max 98.3. I'm Rusty Nixon, Giant FM Sports.
11: ABC News, I'm Dave Packer. President Trump hosted Chinese President Xi Jinping to a lavish state dinner Thursday at the White House. They met privately earlier in the day for less than 2 hours, and Trump saying they forged a friendship. And
12: President Xi also publicly confirming what was announced in April, that China will send two giant pandas, a male named Ping Ping and a female named Fu Shuang, to Zoo Atlanta in the coming days, calling the bears an envoy of friendship between the United States and China.
11: ABC's Melissa Adan. ABC News has learned 8 sailors on board the USS Abraham Lincoln aircraft carrier group attempted to take their own lives during a grueling 10-month deployment tied to the war in Iran. The Navy says the number of suicide attempts is standard for a long deployment. The East Coast is bracing for a powerful nor'easter this weekend. The storm expected to lash communities from the Carolinas to New England. Heavy rain, wind, and flooding. This is ABC News. A Scottish gamer has made it into the Guinness Book of World Records, but not for the ways you may think.
13: In Scotland, sounds of jubilation as Kath Bowie streams herself playing video games.
14: Goodness.
13: The 78-year-old grandmother has set a Guinness World Record for being the oldest female Fortnite streamer. She says her grandson introduced her to the game in 2017 when he was playing. And she's been hooked ever since playing Fortnite's Battle Royale mode. Her username is Grumpy Grand 1948, but she's anything but, proving she's young at heart. Michelle Franzen, ABC News.
11: Starbucks announces closing another 250 stores in North America as the company looks to eliminate some of their underperforming locations. James Copenhaver, one of the 3 attendees wounded during the assassination attempt on President Trump in Butler, Pennsylvania, has died, according to his family. A cause of death has not been announced. Dave Packer, ABC News.
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14: saying they acted accordingly. You're listening to Network Indiana. I'm Jarrett Lewis. Five IMPD officers face charges for misusing Flock technology, and Chief Tanya Terry says the department acted to hold them accountable. Here's Ryan Hedrick.
20: Terry addressed accountability after prosecutors charged several current and former officers, including 18-year IMPD veteran Jonathan Schultz, who faces a stalking charge for Flock misuse. She also discussed officer mental health screenings.
21: His screening would have been 18 years ago. As you know, people change over time.
20: But she says the steps IMPD is taking will make officers think twice before misusing Flock data.
21: Stronger auditing policy, stronger oversight.
20: Schultz is due in court Friday. Ryan Hedrick, Network Indiana.
14: A Hancock County Sheriff's deputy is charged with over 440 criminal counts relating to misusing Flock cameras to track his wife, his ex-girlfriend's family, and another person. Indiana State Police arrested James Hennigan today. The charges are 220 counts of fraud, 220 counts of official misconduct, and one count of intimidation. Facing judicial misconduct charges, Judge Jeffrey Gaither is drawing outrage from an Indianapolis father who warned him about this happening.
22: He spins around on me and tells me that if I was in his court, he would have me arrested for contempt for questioning his judgment. He said, look, you're not going to be happy until he's in front of you after he's killed someone. Because at 11 and 12, he's stolen cars and totaled them, and luckily no one's gotten killed yet.
14: That man named Jacob told Network Indiana that his then 13-year-old son was involved in the 2021 death of 69-year-old Tony McCree Reiner. The Indiana Supreme Court will decide whether to suspend or permanently ban Judge Gaither from holding judicial office. And the Indiana Fever close out the regular season tonight against the Minnesota Lynx. Head coach Stephanie White says expect Aaliyah Boston to get more touches tonight.
23: Particularly against a team like Minnesota who doesn't have big bigs. You know, I think we missed some opportunities to get her and hit her on the move.
14: The Fever have a shot at home court in the playoffs with a win, but they also need a loss from Atlanta. I'm Jarrett Lewis. You're listening to Network Indiana.
13: North Judson officials discussed potential grant opportunities and ideas for future development during Monday's town council meeting. I'm Becca Shepherd from the WKVI Information Center. An official at the meeting reported attending a recent Indiana Office of Community and Rural Affairs public engagement event and highlighted several programs that could potentially benefit the town. Those included programs related to blight elimination and clearance, downtown revitalization, planning, and owner-occupied home rehabilitation. Officials discussed setting up a meeting with an OCRA representative to further explore available programs. The discussion included potential future utility projects involving wastewater, stormwater, and water infrastructure, as well as properties in the downtown area and other neighborhoods that may be in need of blight remediation. One program discussed could provide up to $25,000 to qualifying homeowners for repairs. The discussion also turned to the possibility of developing some type of community facility on property already owned by the town on Main Street. Officials discussed several possible uses for the property, including community, office, rental, business, or residential space. However, no specific plans have been developed, and officials said they do not yet know what form such a project could take. Officials said the idea could be explored further to determine what grant funding may be available. Indiana is still cleaning up after severe storms and flooding swept across the state in August. Governor Mike Braun says FEMA has provided about $100 million to storm victims, while the state and the National Flood Insurance Program have provided additional aid. The state has removed about 80,000 cubic yards of storm debris, but officials estimate another 190,000 cubic yards still needs to be cleared. Braun created a task force to coordinate the cleanup. The state is using drones and artificial intelligence to identify debris and determine where cleanup is needed. The task force is working in several communities and plans to expand into other areas, including parts of western and central Indiana as well. Officials also plan to address debris in waterways, but that work requires additional federal approval. People who have storm debris on private property and need help are encouraged to call 211. Governor Braun outlined the cleanup effort Wednesday and the money going towards it.
24: That is why on September 10th, I made the state responsible, working with locals and private contractors, if we needed it, to get that debris off the streets.
13: The Eastern Pulaski Community School Corporation has announced that its Board of School Trustees will be holding a public hearing. The hearing will take place this upcoming Monday, September 28th at 5:30 p.m. Eastern Time. The meeting will take place at the Meeting Conference Center at Winnemette Community High School. The subject of this public hearing will be the school corporation's 2027 budget. The meeting notice states that the meeting site is fully accessible to all persons and that anyone requiring further accommodations should contact the school's corporation's administrative office at 574-946-4010. The public is invited to attend this budget hearing. I'm Becca Shepherd from the WKVI Information Center. Visit our website, WKVI.com, or our Facebook page, Tri-County News, for all of your local news 24/7.
0: 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Tonight, mostly cloudy with a low of 50. Tomorrow, a mix of sun and clouds, high 68. Tomorrow night, partly cloudy with a low in the mid-40s. Saturday, sunny and 70. Sunday, another sunny day, high in the lower 70s. I'm Bill Banks. For your local forecast 24/7, visit WKVI.com.
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2: This is a Bloomberg Money Minute. After a cautious day of trading on Wall Street, stocks end this Thursday mixed, mostly just a little bit lower. The Dow down 162 points. It's about 0.3%. The Nasdaq was up 3. The S&P lost 2. A report that the U.S. and Iran are in talks to gradually reopen the Strait of Hormuz and that the U.S. would lift its blockade on Iranian ports helped wipe out some steep early losses on Wall Street and cut the gains in oil prices mid-session, but with nothing confirmed just yet, and oil still closed higher at around $95 a barrel. And with higher oil, worries about rising inflation sent yields on the nation's longest-dated bonds, 30-year treasuries, to the highest level in 22 years today. And President Trump and China's Xi Jinping addressing their intense competition over AI today, with Trump arguing in favor of unfettered development aimed at maintaining America's edge in AI over China. Tom Busby, Bloomberg Radio.
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9: Dry weather continues through the weekend and through the first half of next week. We should see good sunshine and flow turning to the southwest that warms us just a little bit. I'm not looking for temperatures to be way above normal, but we should be normal to slightly above through this period. Good evaporation rate, low humidity, great setup from now right on through next to Tuesday.
2: Wednesday, though, kicks off a multi-round batch of moisture that could bring upwards of 2 inches. Martin's full forecast is at HoosierAgToday.com. 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
10: Turning now to funeral arrangements. 76-year-old John Dean Folks of Batavia, Illinois, and formerly of Danforth, Illinois, passed away September 17th. 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
0: 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Tonight, mostly cloudy with a low of 50. Tomorrow, a mix of sun and clouds, high 68. Tomorrow night, partly cloudy with a low in the mid-40s. Saturday, sunny and 70. Sunday, another sunny day, high in the lower 70s. I'm Bill Banks. 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
12: Week 6 Indiana High School football is tonight. We look around our area teams here on WKVI. We see the West Central Trojans taking on Tri-Central on the road, 7 p.m. Eastern is their scheduled kickoff time. The Winnemac Warriors are on the road as well, traveling down to North Miami. 7 p.m. Eastern is also their kickoff this evening. The Culver Cavaliers hosting Caston, a conference opponent. 7 Eastern is their kickoff time. The North Judson Sanpare Blue Jays are on the road in Bourbon, Indiana to take on the Triton Trojans. They are starting their kickoff at 6:30 p.m. Central. The South Central Satellites hosting Pioneer. 6:30 Central is their start time. And then finally for our game here on WKVI, it's homecoming in Knox as the Knox Redskins are hosting the LaVille Lancers. Myself, along with sideline sports analyst Chris McGowan, will be going live at 6 p.m. Central. That's right here on Giant FM's WKVI. That's your sports check. I'm Mitch Columbi.
15: AP News, I'm Ben Thomas. There was plenty of pomp at the White House Thursday as China's President Xi Jinping made a state visit. President Trump hailing their friendship.
16: A truly great friendship, actually, built on mutual respect and the vital interests of our people.
15: Well, Xi said through an interpreter,
27: our competition should be a healthy one and should be kept within bounds. It should be a race of catching up with one another, not a wrestle in which one either wins or loses.
15: At the UN General Assembly, Israeli Prime Minister Benjamin Netanyahu called allegations of Israeli genocide in Gaza the biggest lie of the century
14: and he asserted Israel's right to wage war against Iran.
17: It was one of the easiest decisions I've ever had to make as prime minister.
14: Scores of delegates trooped out before he started speaking. And Ed Donahue reports the Navy's top civilian leader says 8 sailors in the Lincoln Carrier Group attempted suicide during their extended deployment to support the Iran war.
18: Acting Navy Secretary Hung Cao provided the information in a letter to New York Democratic Senator Kirsten Gillibrand. A constituent told California Democrat Adam Schiff about
19: her husband attempting to jump overboard from the Lincoln during his deployment. He's scared, she said. He thinks he'll get a dishonorable discharge, and just because he was burned out, his 13-year-old career is ruined just like that.
18: There have been reports of crew stress and poor mental health, as well as supply shortages, including food and hygiene products. Last month, President Trump tried to downplay the issue, saying he talked to a retired admiral.
20: He said, I've been on ships that are out there much longer than that, sir, and I know people on the Lincoln, they say it's beautifully maintained and beautifully taken care of.
18: Defense Secretary Pete Hegseth had said conditions on the Lincoln were completely misrepresented. Ed Donahue, Washington.
14: This is AP News. While tensions over Taiwan, trade, and AI have been at the fore during Xi Jinping's state visit, President Trump's publicly focused on showing the Chinese leader his White House updates and hailing their personal bond. As for Xi,
27: I have a piece of good news.
18: Chinese President Xi Jinping through an interpreter.
27: In a few days, 2 pandas, Ping Ping and Fu Shuang, will come to their new home in Zoo Atlanta and meet with the American people.
18: Xi calls the panda loan program a sign of U.S.-Chinese friendship. It briefly lapsed. Beijing had reclaimed 4 pandas from Atlanta in 2024, leaving America without any of the giant animals for several months, until the Smithsonian's National Zoo accepted 2 pandas later that year. Sagar Meghani, Washington.
14: There's more news at APNews.com. I'm Ben Thomas. Thanks for listening.
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0: ABC News, I'm Dave Packard. President Trump hosted Chinese President Xi Jinping to a lavish state dinner Thursday night at the White House. ABC's Melissa Adan.
1: The event, drawing business leaders, technology executives, and several figures from the fast-growing AI industry as the world's two largest economies look to manage an increasingly competitive relationship.
0: Earlier, Trump and Xi spoke for just under 2 hours at the White House, the leaders of the world's two largest economies attempting to extend a fragile tariff truce while navigating an intense rivalry over artificial intelligence. The East Coast bracing for a powerful nor'easter this weekend. The storm expected to lash communities from the Carolinas to New England with heavy rain, wind, and flooding. Famed radio and TV priest Fulton Sheen beatified Thursday in St. Louis. This is the second to last step in what's a very lengthy formalized process within the Catholic Church to eventually become a saint. This is ABC News. Weeks after filing a suit against Kalshi, New York's attorney general takes aim at another prediction market.
2: The federal lawsuit alleged that Polymarket is an illegal, unlicensed gambling operation that exposes New Yorkers to serious personal and financial risk. Polymarket argues they aren't subject to state gambling laws because they're technically selling financial contracts, something regulated by the federal government. But the New York attorney general says that under state law, it's the same thing as gambling and needs a license to operate. The federal lawsuit comes as Polymarket sees a massive boom in business, on track to facilitate more than $70 billion in trades just this year. Peter Haralambos, ABC News, New York.
0: In Baltimore, over a dozen people were injured after a stolen vehicle with four juveniles inside collided with a public bus Thursday afternoon. The majority of people had minor injuries, though several were in critical or serious condition, including two of the juvenile suspects. Dave Packer, ABC News.
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13: Saying they acted accordingly. You're listening to Network Indiana. I'm Jarrett Lewis. Five IMPD officers face charges for misusing Flock technology. And Chief Tanya Terry says the department acted to hold them accountable. Here's Ryan Hedrick.
24: Terry addressed accountability after prosecutors charged several current and former officers, including 18-year IMPD veteran Jonathan Schultz, who faces a stalking charge for Flock misuse. She also discussed officer mental health screenings.
25: His screening would have been 18 years ago. As you know, people change over time.
24: But she says the steps IMPD is taking will make officers think twice before misusing Flock data.
25: Stronger auditing policy, stronger oversight.
24: Schultz is due in court Friday. Ryan Hedrick, Network Indiana.
13: A Hancock County Sheriff's deputy is charged with over 440 criminal counts relating to misusing Flock cameras to track his wife, his ex-girlfriend's family, and another person. Indiana State Police arrested James Hennigan today. The charges are 220 counts of fraud, 220 counts of official misconduct, and one count of intimidation. Facing judicial misconduct charges, Judge Jeffrey Gaither is drawing outrage from an Indianapolis father who warned him about this happening.
26: He spins around on me and tells me that if I was in his court, he would have me arrested for contempt for questioning his judgment. He said, look, you're not going to be happy until he's in front of you until after he's killed someone. Because at 11 and 12, he's stolen cars and totaled them, and luckily no one's gotten killed yet.
13: That man named Jacob told Network Indiana that his then 13-year-old son was involved in the 2021 death of 69-year-old Tony McCree Reiner. The Indiana Supreme Court will decide whether to suspend or permanently ban Judge Gaither from holding judicial office. And the Indiana Fever close out the regular season tonight against the Minnesota Lynx. Head coach Stephanie White says is expected Leah Boston to get more touches tonight.
7: Particularly against a team like Minnesota who doesn't have big bigs. You know, I think we missed some opportunities to get her and hit her on the move.
13: The Fever have a shot at home court in the playoffs with a win, but they also need a loss from Atlanta. I'm Jarrett Lewis. You're listening to Network Indiana.
8: North Judson officials discussed potential grant opportunities and ideas for future development during Monday's town council meeting.
11: I'm Becca Shepherd from the WKVI Information Center.
8: An official at the meeting reported attending a recent Indiana Office of Community and Rural Affairs public engagement event and highlighted several programs that could potentially benefit the town. Those included programs related to blight elimination and clearance, downtown revitalization, planning, and owner-occupied home rehabilitation. Officials discussed setting up a meeting with an OCRA representative to further explore available programs. The discussion included potential future utility projects involving wastewater, stormwater, and water infrastructure, as well as properties in the downtown area and other neighborhoods that may be in need of blight remediation. One program discussed could provide up to $25,000 to qualifying homeowners for repairs. The discussion also turned to the possibility of developing some type of community facility on property already owned by the town on Main Street. Officials discussed several possible uses for the property, including community, office, rental, business, or residential space. However, no specific plans have been developed, and officials said they do not yet know what form such a project could take. Officials said the idea could be explored further to determine what grant funding may be available. Indiana is still cleaning up after severe storms and flooding swept across the state in August. Governor Mike Braun says FEMA has provided about $100 million to storm victims, while the state and the National Flood Insurance Program have provided additional aid. The state has removed about 80,000 cubic yards of storm debris, but officials estimate another 190,000 cubic yards still needs to be cleared. Braun created a task force to coordinate the cleanup. The state is using drones and artificial intelligence to identify debris and determine where cleanup is needed. The task force is working in several communities and plans to expand into other areas, including parts of western and central Indiana as well. Officials also plan to address debris in waterways, but that work requires additional federal approval. People who have storm debris on private property and need help are encouraged to call 211. Governor Braun outlined the cleanup effort Wednesday and the money going towards it.
12: That is why on September 10th, I made the state responsible, working with locals and private contractors if we needed it, to get that debris off the streets.
8: The Eastern Pulaski Community School Corporation has announced that its Board of School Trustees will be holding a public hearing. The hearing will take place this upcoming Monday, September 28th at 5:30 p.m. Eastern Time. The meeting will take place at the Meeting Conference Center at Winnemac Community High School. The subject of this public hearing will be the school corporation's 2027 budget. The meeting notice states that the meeting site is fully accessible to all persons and that anyone requiring further accommodations should contact the school's corporation's administrative office at 574-946-4010. The public is invited to attend this budget hearing.
11: 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Visit our website, WKVI.com, or our Facebook page, Tri-County News, for all of your local news 24/7.
15: 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Tonight, mostly cloudy with a low of 50. Tomorrow, a mix of sun and clouds, high 68. Tomorrow night, partly cloudy with a low in the mid-40s. Saturday, sunny and 70. Sunday, another sunny day, high in the lower 70s. I'm Bill Banks. For your local forecast 24/7, visit WKVI.com.
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19: This is a Bloomberg Money Minute. After a cautious day of trading on Wall Street, stocks end this Thursday mixed, mostly just a little bit lower. The Dow down 162 points. about 0.3%. The NASDAQ was up 3%. The S&P lost 2%. A report that the U.S. and Iran are in talks to gradually reopen the Strait of Hormuz and that the U.S. would lift its blockade on Iranian ports helped wipe out some steep early losses on Wall Street and cut the gains in oil prices mid-session, but with nothing confirmed just yet, and oil still closed higher at around $95 a barrel. And with higher oil, worries about rising inflation sent yields on the nation's longest-dated bonds, 30-year treasuries, to the highest level in 22 years today. And President Trump and China's Xi Jinping addressing their intense competition over AI today, with Trump arguing in favor of unfettered development aimed at maintaining America's edge in AI over China. Tom Busby, Bloomberg Radio.
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11: Dry weather continues through the weekend and through the first half of next week. We should see good sunshine and flow turning to the southwest that warms us just a little bit. I'm not looking for temperatures to be way above normal, but we should be normal to slightly above through this period. Good evaporation rate, low humidity, great setup from now right on through next to Tuesday.
9: Wednesday, though, kicks off a multi-round batch of moisture that could bring upwards of 2 inches. Martin's full forecast is at HoosierAgToday.com. 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
12: Turning now to funeral arrangements. 76-year-old John Dean Folks of Batavia, Illinois, and formerly of Danforth, Illinois, passed away September 17th. 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
13: From the Tri-County Weather Center, I'm Bill Banks on All News 1520 WKVI. 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Tonight, mostly cloudy with a low of 50. Tomorrow, a mix of sun and clouds, high 68. Tomorrow night, partly cloudy with a low in the mid-40s. Saturday, sunny and 70. Sunday, another sunny day, high in the lower 70s. I'm Bill Banks. 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
18: Network Indiana Sports, I'm Nathaniel Finch. It's a big matchup on Sunday for the Indianapolis Colts. Still winless through 2 weeks, taking on a Houston Texans team in the exact same boat.
19: It's always a challenge. You know those divisional games. It's always a challenge. It doesn't matter what the record shows. It doesn't matter what's going on the other side, you know, in the building. It's like it's going to be a four-quarter match, and it's going to come down to execution. And I guess that's every game, but especially this game, like I mentioned.
18: That's star running back Jonathan Taylor. Defensive tackle DeForest Buckner says this group needs to find a way late in close games.
20: It's definitely a mindset, you know, a sense of urgency, you know. You just got to develop that killer instinct. You know, at the end of, you know, when you have a team where you want them, you know, you got to finish, you know. Comes down to a couple plays that you know, and it comes down to execution.
18: The Colts and Texans from Lucas Oil Stadium on Sunday. It's the final regular season game for the Indiana Fever tonight in Minnesota, taking on the top-seeded Lynx before the playoffs get underway on Sunday. Indiana is guaranteed at least the number 5 seed in the postseason, but a loss could push them to 6. When asked if the team would consider resting some of the starters, head coach Stephanie White wasn't having it.
21: We want to be where our feet are. You know, we got to focus on the moment. We've got to continue to make incremental growth in our approach, in our mentality, in our preparation. You know, we've got to take care of business, and we got to play every game, and we need to make sure that we're, again, playing our best basketball heading into the postseason.
18: The Fever and Lynx in Minnesota tonight at 8 o'clock Eastern. Tonight, Major League Baseball across the Midwest. The Guardians in Boston to play the Red Sox at 6:45. And the Reds and Braves get underway in Atlanta at 7:15. With your Network Indiana Sports Report, I'm Nathaniel Finch.
22: Fox News, I'm Chris DeMayo. President Trump hosting a state dinner in honor of China's President Xi Jinping at the White House Thursday. He urged guests to look out the dining room's windows to check out the progress on the ballroom.
23: It's 1 year away from completion of the new ballroom that you've heard about, and you will see something that I think you will really love.
22: The President and Xi holding talks on Thursday. Residents along much of the East Coast bracing themselves for a possible major nor'easter this weekend. Preparations are being made in many areas, including New York's Jones Beach.
24: Crews are building up a wall of sand to block the surge from pushing into the Central Mall. In flood-prone neighborhoods, barricades and sandbags are at the ready.
22: Fox 5 New York's Jody Goldberg. Stocks dropping on Thursday, the Dow losing 161 points. 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
29: Saying they acted accordingly. You're listening to Network Indiana. I'm Jarrett Lewis. 5 IMPD officers face charges for misusing Flock technology, and Chief Tanya Terry says the department acted to hold them accountable. Here's Ryan Hedrick.
30: Terry addressed accountability after prosecutors charged several current and former officers, including 18-year IMPD veteran Jonathan Schultz, who faces a stalking charge for Flock misuse. She also discussed officer mental health screenings.
31: His screening would have been 18 years ago. As you know, people change over time.
30: But she says the steps IMPD is taking will make officers think twice before misusing Flock data.
31: Stronger auditing policy, stronger oversight.
30: Schultz is due in court Friday. Ryan Hedrick, Network Indiana.
29: A Hancock County Sheriff's deputy is charged with over 440 criminal counts relating to misusing Flock cameras to track his wife, his ex-girlfriend's family, and another person. Indiana State Police arrested James Hennigan today. The charges are 220 counts of fraud, 220 counts of official misconduct, and 1 count of intimidation. Facing judicial misconduct charges, Judge Jeffrey Gaither is drawing outrage from an Indianapolis father who warned him about this happening.
0: He spins around on me and tells me that if I was in his court, he would have me arrested for contempt for questioning his judgment. He said, look, you're not going to be happy until he's in front of you until after he's killed someone. Because at 11 and 12, he's stolen cars and totaled them, and luckily no one's gotten killed yet.
29: That man named Jacob told Network Indiana that his then 13-year-old son was involved in the 2021 death of 69-year-old Tony McCree Reiner. The Indiana Supreme Court will decide whether to suspend or permanently ban Judge Gaither from holding judicial office. And the Indiana Fever close out the regular season tonight against the Minnesota Lynx. Head coach Stephanie White says expect Aaliyah Boston to get more touches tonight.
21: Particularly against a team like Minnesota who doesn't have big bigs. You know, I think we missed some opportunities to get her and hit her on the move.
29: The Fever have a shot at home court in the playoffs with a win, but they also need a loss from Atlanta. I'm Jarrett Lewis. 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
1: I'm Rusty Nixon, Giant FM News. Marshall County Commissioners voted Monday unanimously to approve a contract with Blue and Company to conduct a comprehensive healthcare market assessment, a move President Stan Klotz says is a critical first step toward addressing the county's healthcare needs and boosting economic development. The contract, valued at $30,000 to $35,000, will fund an analytical study examining healthcare services utilization by Marshall County residents, patient out-migration patterns, and potential partnership and facility strategies. The assessment is expected to take about 6 months to complete. Klotz acknowledged that fixing the county's health care issues will take time, an estimated 3 to 5 years. However, he said having the survey in hand will give the county a leg up because data can be shared with prospective health care providers. Klotz noted there's enough money in this year's commissioner's budget to cover the required 50% down payment without needing to go to the county council. Remaining $17,500 will come from the 2027 budget. Commissioners voted 3-0 to approve signing that contract with Blue & Company for the health assessment and the prepay request. The 18th annual Marshall County Senior Expo will take place on Thursday, October 15th at Plymouth High School, bringing together more than 60 vendors, free health screenings, complimentary food, and entertainment under one roof. Held in the high school's auxiliary gym and cafeteria, Expo connects area seniors with businesses, agencies, educational resources, and services tailored specifically to their needs. This year's event is free to attend thanks to the Marshall County Council on Aging and sponsors Dunes Hospice, Elia Insurance Services, and First Light Home Care. 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It's the 18th annual Marshall County Senior Expo, Thursday, October 15th, Plymouth High School Auxiliary Gym and Cafeteria. 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
13: From the Tri-County Weather Center, I'm Bill Banks on All News 1520 WKVI. 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Tonight, mostly cloudy with a low of 50. Tomorrow, a mix of sun and clouds, high 68. Tomorrow night, partly cloudy with a low in the mid-40s. Saturday, sunny and 70. Sunday, another sunny day, high in the lower 70s. I'm Bill Banks. For your local forecast 24/7, visit WKVI.com.

0: the Bloomberg Money Minute. After a cautious day of trading on Wall Street, stocks end this Thursday mixed, mostly just a little bit lower. The Dow down 162 points. It's about a third of a percent. The Nasdaq was up 3. The S&P lost 2. A report that the U.S. and Iran are in talks to gradually reopen the Strait of Hormuz and that the U.S. would lift its blockade on Iranian ports helped wipe out some steep early losses on Wall Street and cut the gains in oil prices mid-session, but with nothing confirmed just yet, and oil still closed higher at around $95 a barrel. And with higher oil, worries about rising inflation sent yields on the nation's longest-dated bonds, 30-year treasuries, to the highest level in 22 years today. And President Trump and China's Xi Jinping addressing their intense competition over AI today, with Trump arguing in favor of unfettered development aimed at maintaining America's edge in AI over China. Tom Busby, Bloomberg Radio.
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0: 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I'm Eric Pfeiffer. 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
11: Dry weather continues through the weekend and through the first half of next week. We should see good sunshine and flow turning to the southwest that warms us just a little bit. I'm not looking for temperatures to be way above normal, but we should be normal to slightly above through this period. Good evaporation rate, low humidity, great setup from now right on through next to Tuesday.
0: Wednesday, though, kicks off a multi-round batch of moisture that could bring upwards of 2 inches. Martin's full forecast is at HoosierAgToday.com. I'm Eric Pfeiffer, Hoosier Ag Today, Indiana's Farm Network, for 20 years.
12: I'm Rusty Nixon, Giant FM News. Marshall County Commissioners voted Monday unanimously to approve a contract with Blue and Company to conduct a comprehensive healthcare market assessment. A move President Stan Klotz says is a critical first step toward addressing the county's health care needs and boosting economic development. The contract, valued at $30,000 to $35,000, will fund an analytical study examining health care services utilization by Marshall County residents, patient

0: out-migration patterns and potential partnership and facility strategies. The assessment is expected to take about 6 months to complete. Klotz acknowledged that fixing the county's health care issues will take time, an estimated 3 to 5 years. However, he said having the survey in hand will give the county a leg up because data can be shared with prospective health care providers. Klotz noted there's enough money in this year's commissioner's budget to cover the required 50% down payment without needing to go to the county council. Remaining $17,500 will come from the 2027 budget. Commissioners voted 3-0 to approve signing that contract with Blue & Company for the health assessment and the prepay request. The 18th annual Marshall County Senior Expo will take place on Thursday, October 15th at Plymouth High School, bringing together more than 60 vendors, free health screenings, complimentary food, and entertainment under one roof. 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I'm Rusty Nixon, Giant FM News.
1: From the Tri-County Weather Center, I'm Bill Banks on All News 1520 WKVI. 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Tonight, mostly cloudy with a low of 50. Tomorrow, a mix of sun and clouds, high 68. Tomorrow night, partly cloudy with a low in the mid-40s. Saturday, sunny and 70. Sunday, another sunny day, high in the lower 70s. 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
0: I'm Rusty Nixon, Giant FM Sports, and it's another football tripleheader here on Giant FM. First of all, on WTCA, as always, you can catch all the Rocky football action as Plymouth takes on Northridge in an NLC matchup. Kenny Kramer and Ryan Lockhart will have the play-by-play call for you there, 6:30, with their pregame start, 7 o'clock kick. On WKBI, Mitch Columbia has the call as LaVille comes to Knox. Another conference matchup for those two teams. A little bit later start there, 7 o'clock on the pregame and an 8 o'clock kick with Mitch Columbia over on WKBI. And then here on Max 98.3, it's going to be me and Scott Masters. We're going to Glenn. We're going to call the Bremen-Glenn matchup. Another grudge match for Bremen. And it's something that Bremen coach Justin Begonia is getting kind of used to.
6: And kind of like what I said, I guess when you've been around long enough, right? I played at Bremen. So, like, those Bremen rivalries hold true to me in my blood. and then coached at LaVille, coached at Glenn. So that's me being old and being around. And so the combination of both does make it seem like the whole, you look at the schedule and you're like, oh, that's a big game. That's a big game. That's a big game. And so now we're into another big game.
0: That's tonight from John Glenn. Lions take on the Falcons, 6:30 pregame start, 7 o'clock the kick, right here on Max 98.3. I'm Rusty Nixon, Giant FM Sports.
7: ABC News, I'm Dave Packard. President Trump hosted Chinese President Xi Jinping to a lavish state dinner Thursday night at the White House. ABC's Melissa Adan.
8: The event drawing business leaders, technology executives, and several figures from the fast-growing AI industry as the world's two largest economies look to manage an increasingly competitive relationship.
7: Earlier, Trump and Xi spoke for just under 2 hours at the White House. The leaders of the world's two largest economies attempting to extend a fragile tariff truce while navigating an intense rivalry over artificial intelligence. The East Coast bracing for a powerful nor'easter this weekend. The storm expected to lash communities from the Carolinas to New England with heavy rain, wind, and flooding. Famed radio and TV priest Fulton Sheen beatified Thursday in St. Louis. This is the second to last step in what's a very lengthy formalized process within the Catholic Church to eventually become a saint. This is ABC News. Weeks after filing a suit against Kalshi, New York's attorney general takes aim at another prediction market.
9: The federal lawsuit alleged that Polymarket is an illegal, unlicensed gambling operation that exposes New Yorkers to serious personal and financial risk. Polymarket argues they aren't subject to state gambling laws because they're technically selling financial contracts, something regulated by the federal government. But the New York attorney general says that under state law, it's the same thing as gambling and needs a license to operate. The federal lawsuit comes as Polymarket sees a massive boom in business, on track to facilitate more than $70 billion in trades just this year. Peter Haralamus, ABC News, New York.
7: In Baltimore, over a dozen people were injured after a stolen vehicle with four juveniles inside collided with a public bus Thursday afternoon. The majority of people had minor injuries, though several were in critical or serious condition, including two of the juvenile suspects. Dave Packer, ABC News.
10: Man, I love this place. I've been surfing here since I was a kid. Now, seeing my grandson out on the water, it means everything to me. Watching him and taking in the blue waves, the sea breeze, the blurry horizon.
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14: Saying they acted accordingly. You're listening to Network Indiana. I'm Jarrett Lewis. Five IMPD officers face charges for misusing Flock technology, and Chief Tanya Terry says the department acted to hold them accountable. Here's Ryan Hedrick.
15: Terry addressed accountability after prosecutors charged several current and former officers, including 18-year IMPD veteran Jonathan Schultz, who faces a stalking charge for Flock misuse. She also discussed officer mental health screenings.
16: His screening would have been 18 years ago. As you know, people change over time.
15: But she says the steps IMPD is taking will make officers think twice before misusing Flock data.
16: Stronger auditing policy, stronger oversight.
15: Schultz is due in court Friday. Ryan Hedrick, Network Indiana.
14: A Hancock County Sheriff's deputy is charged with over 440 criminal counts relating to misusing Flock cameras to track his wife, his ex-girlfriend's family, and another person. Indiana State Police arrested James Hennigan today. The charges are 220 counts of fraud, 220 counts of official misconduct, and one count of intimidation. Facing judicial misconduct charges, Judge Jeffrey Gaither is drawing outrage from an Indianapolis father who warned him about this happening.
17: He spins around on me and tells me that if I was in his court, he would have me arrested for contempt for questioning his judgment. He said, look, you're not going to be happy until he's in front of you until after he's killed someone. Because at 11 and 12, he's stolen cars and totaled them, and luckily no one's gotten killed yet.
14: That man named Jacob told Network Indiana that his then 13-year-old son was involved in the 2021 death of 69-year-old Tony McCree Reiner. The Indiana Supreme Court will decide whether to suspend or permanently ban Judge Gaither from holding judicial office. And the Indiana Fever closed out the regular season tonight against the Minnesota Lynx. Head coach Stephanie White says expect Aaliyah Boston to get more touches tonight.
18: Particularly against a team like Minnesota who doesn't have bigs. You know, I think we missed some opportunities to get her and hit her on the move.
14: The Fever have a shot at home court in the playoffs with a win, but they also need a loss from Atlanta. I'm Jarrett Lewis. You're listening to Network Indiana.
19: North Judson officials discussed potential grant opportunities and ideas for future development during Monday's town council meeting. I'm Becca Shepherd from the WKVI Information Center. An official at the meeting reported attending a recent Indiana Office of Community and Rural Affairs public engagement event and highlighted several programs that could potentially benefit the town. Those included programs related to blight elimination and clearance, downtown revitalization, planning, and owner-occupied home rehabilitation. Officials discussed setting up a meeting with an OCRA representative to further explore available programs. The discussion included potential future utility projects involving wastewater, stormwater, and water infrastructure, as well as properties in the downtown area and other neighborhoods that may be in need of blight remediation. One program discussed could provide up to $25,000 to qualifying homeowners for repairs. The discussion also turned to the possibility of developing some type of community facility on property already owned by the town on Main Street. Officials discussed several possible uses for the property, including community, office, rental, business, or residential space. However, no specific plans have been developed, and officials said they do not yet know what form such a project could take. Officials said the idea could be explored further to determine what grant funding may be available. Indiana is still cleaning up after severe storms and flooding swept across the state in August. Governor Mike Braun says FEMA has provided about $100 million to storm victims, while the state and the National Flood Insurance Program have provided additional aid. The state has removed about 80,000 cubic yards of storm debris, but officials estimate another 190,000 cubic yards still needs to be cleared. Braun created a task force to coordinate the cleanup. The state is using drones and artificial intelligence to identify debris and determine where cleanup is needed. The task force is working in several communities and plans to expand into other areas, including parts of western and central Indiana as well. Officials also plan to address debris in waterways, but that work requires additional federal approval. People who have storm debris on private property and need help are encouraged to call 211. Governor Braun outlined the cleanup effort Wednesday and the money going towards it.
20: That is why on September 10th, I made the state responsible, working with locals and private contractors if we needed it, to get that debris off the streets.
19: The Eastern Pulaski Community School Corporation has announced that its Board of School Trustees will be holding a public hearing. The hearing will take place this upcoming Monday, September 28th at 5:30 p.m. Eastern Time. The meeting will take place at the Meeting Conference Center at Winnemac Community High School. The subject of this public hearing will be the school corporation's 2027 budget. The meeting notice states that the meeting site is fully accessible to all persons and that anyone requiring further accommodations should contact the school's corporation's administrative office at 574-946-4010. The public is invited to attend this budget hearing. I'm Becca Shepherd from the WKVI Information Center. Visit our website, WKVI.com, or our Facebook page, Tri-County News, for all of your local news 24/7.
1: From the Tri-County Weather Center, I'm Bill Banks on All News 1520 WKVI. 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Tonight, mostly cloudy with a low of 50. Tomorrow, a mix of sun and clouds, high 68. Tomorrow night, partly cloudy with a low in the mid-40s. Saturday, sunny and 70. Sunday, another sunny day, high in the lower 70s. I'm Bill Banks. For your local forecast 24/7, visit WKVI.com.
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21: This is a Bloomberg Money Minute. After a cautious day of trading on Wall Street, stocks end this Thursday mixed, mostly just a little bit lower. The Dow down 162 points. It's about 0.3%. The Nasdaq was up 3. The S&P lost 2. A report that the U.S. and Iran are in talks to gradually reopen the Strait of Hormuz and that the U.S. would lift its blockade on Iranian ports helped wipe out some steep early losses on Wall Street and cut the gains in oil prices mid-session, but with nothing confirmed just yet, and oil still closed higher at around $95 a barrel. And with higher oil, worries about rising inflation sent yields on the nation's longest-dated bonds, 30-year treasuries, to the highest level in 22 years today. And President Trump and China's Xi Jinping addressing their intense competition over AI today, with Trump arguing in favor of unfettered development aimed at maintaining America's edge in AI over China. Tom Busby, Bloomberg Radio.
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21: 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I'm Eric Pfeiffer. 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
6: Dry weather continues through the weekend and through the first half of next week. We should see good sunshine and flow turning to the southwest that warms us just a little bit. I'm not looking for temperatures to be way above normal, but we should be normal to slightly above through this period. Good evaporation rate, low humidity, great setup from now right on through next to Tuesday.
5: Wednesday, though, kicks off a multi-round batch of moisture that could bring upwards of 2 inches. Martin's full forecast is at HoosierAgToday.com. I'm Eric Pfeiffer, Hoosier Ag Today, Indiana's Farm Network, for 20 years.
19: Turning now to funeral arrangements. 76-year-old John Dean Folks of Batavia, Illinois, and formerly of Danforth, Illinois, passed away September 17th. 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
1: 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Tonight, mostly cloudy with a low of 50. Tomorrow, a mix of sun and clouds, high 68. Tomorrow night, partly cloudy with a low in the mid-40s. Saturday, sunny and 70. Sunday, another sunny day, high in the lower 70s. I'm Bill Banks. 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
8: Week 6 Indiana High School football is tonight. We look around our area teams here on WKVI. We see the West Central Trojans taking on Tri-Central on the road. 7 p.m. Eastern is their scheduled kickoff time. The Winamac Warriors are on the road as well, traveling down to North Miami. 7 p.m. Eastern is also their kickoff this evening. The Culver Cavaliers hosting Caston, a conference opponent. 7 Eastern is their kickoff time. The North Judson Sanfair Blue Jays are on the road in Bourbon, Indiana to take on the Triton Trojans. They are starting their kickoff at 6:30 p.m. Central. The South Central Satellites hosting Pioneer. 6:30 Central is their start time. And then finally for our game here on WKVI, it's homecoming in Knox as the Knox Redskins are hosting the LaVille Lancers. Myself, along with sideline sports analyst Chris McGowan, will be going live at 6 p.m. Central. That's right here on Giant FM's WKVI. That's your sports check. I'm Mitch Columbi.
9: AP News, I'm Marcela Sanchez. President Trump is taking Chinese President Xi Jinping to visit the National Archives today. Trump says he wants to show Xi the Declaration of Independence, the Constitution, and the Bill of Rights. The two leaders have made a show of working to preserve harmony, but there were no major breakthroughs on issues like trade or artificial intelligence safety. AP correspondent Ben Thomas reports today caps a 3-day state visit that's been criticized for being heavy on pomp and light on substance.
26: A military band played as guests arrived for a state dinner at the White House Thursday to honor China's leader Xi Jinping. But the voices of demonstrators outside the gates could still be heard. Inside, President Trump hailed what he described as a truly great friendship.
27: President Xi and I both understand that we represent different systems, but the ties between our people endure, and we've never gotten along better.
26: and he issued an invitation for guests to take a look at its White House ballroom project.
27: Anybody wants to walk into a construction site that's nice and clean and sparkling, it's our honor to have you do so, but this is in honor of President Xi, Madam Peng.
26: Trump has described the ballroom as essential for national security, with the military building a big complex under it. Ben Thomas, Washington.
9: Church bells ring as Pope Leo XIV arrived in Paris for his four-day visit to France, the first papal visit in 18 years. Leo plans to highlight his appeals for peace and reflection on artificial intelligence. Asian shares were mixed while U.S. futures edged higher. More stories at apnews.com. This is AP News. The fast food juggernaut that was Kentucky Fried Chicken is opening a new restaurant to test ideas as it faces increasing competition. The AP's Jennifer King has more.
10: It's finger-licking good.
11: KFC is trying something new in the U.S. market as the venerable chain takes a licking from rivals like Raising Cane's and Wingstop. The Kentucky-born brand just opened a restaurant in McKinney, Texas, that will serve as a test lab, offering a more automated experience, breakfast, table service, boba refreshers, milkshakes, and new menu items like fried green beans. A company spokesman says beverages became more of a focus because research indicated that younger consumers often decide where to eat based on drink selections. Sales at KFC are strong in international markets. A new branch opens somewhere in the world every 3.5 hours. But their share of fast food chicken sales in the U.S. fell from 20% in 2015 to 8% last year. I'm Jennifer King.
9: And I'm Marcela Sanchez, AP News.
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6: 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The odds of him going on to fascinate millions with his talent, 1 in 260,000. The odds of this born racer having 157 career top 10 finishes in NASCAR, 1 in 125 billion. The odds of him winning both the Daytona 500 and the Brickyard 400 in the same year, 1 in 195 million. The odds of a child being diagnosed with autism, 1 in 68. 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
8: ABC News, I'm Dave Packer. President Trump hosted Chinese President Xi Jinping to a lavish state dinner Thursday at the White House. They met privately earlier in the day for less than 2 hours, and Trump saying they forged a friendship. And
9: President Xi also publicly confirming what was announced in April, that China will send two giant pandas, a male named Ping Ping and a female named Fu Shuang, to Zoo Atlanta in the coming days, calling the bears an envoy of friendship between the United States and China.
8: ABC's Melissa Adan. ABC News has learned 8 sailors on board the USS Abraham Lincoln aircraft carrier group attempted to take their own lives during a grueling 10-month deployment tied to the war in Iran. The Navy says a number of suicide attempts is standard for a long deployment. The East Coast is bracing for a powerful nor'easter this weekend. The storm expected to lash communities from the Carolinas to New England. Heavy rain, wind, and flooding. This is ABC News. A Scottish gamer has made it into the Guinness Book of World Records, but not for the ways you may think.
10: In Scotland, sounds of jubilation as Kath Bowie streams herself playing video games.
11: Goodness.
10: The 78-year-old grandmother has set a Guinness World Record for being the oldest female Fortnite streamer. She says her grandson introduced her to the game in 2017 when he was playing. And she's been hooked ever since playing Fortnite's Battle Royale mode. Her username is Grumpy Grand 1948, but she's anything but, proving she's young at heart. Michelle Franzen, ABC News.
8: Starbucks announces closing another 250 stores in North America as the company looks to eliminate some of their underperforming locations. James Copenhaver, one of the three attendees wounded during the assassination attempt on President Trump in Butler, Pennsylvania, has died, according to his family. A cause of death has not been announced. Dave Packer, ABC News.
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15: Saying they acted accordingly. You're listening to Network Indiana. I'm Jarrett Lewis. Five IMPD officers face charges for misusing Flock technology, and Chief Tanya Terry says the department acted to hold them accountable. Here's Ryan Hedrick.
16: Terry addressed accountability after prosecutors charged several current and former officers, including 18-year IMPD veteran Jonathan Schultz, who faces a stalking charge for Flock misuse. She also discussed officer mental health screenings.
17: His screening would have been 18 years ago. As you know, people change over time.
16: But she says the steps IMPD is taking will make officers think twice before misusing Flock data.
17: Stronger auditing policy, stronger oversight.
16: Schultz is due in court Friday. Ryan Hedrick, Network Indiana.
15: A Hancock County Sheriff's deputy is charged with over 440 criminal counts relating to misusing Flock cameras to track his wife, his ex-girlfriend's family, and another person. Indiana State Police arrested James Hennigan today. The charges are 220 counts of fraud, 220 counts of official misconduct, and one count of intimidation. Facing judicial misconduct charges, Judge Jeffrey Gaither is drawing outrage from an Indianapolis father who warned him about this happening.
18: He spins around on me and tells me that if I was in his court, he would have me arrested for contempt for questioning his judgment. He said, look, you're not going to be happy until he's in front of you until after he's killed someone. Because at 11 and 12, he's stolen cars and totaled them, and luckily no one's gotten killed yet.
15: That man named Jacob told Network Indiana that his then 13-year-old son was involved in the 2021 death of 69-year-old Tony McCree Reiner. The Indiana Supreme Court will decide whether to suspend or permanently ban Judge Gaither from holding judicial office. And the Indiana Fever close out the regular season tonight against the Minnesota Lynx. Head coach Stephanie White says expect Aaliyah Boston to get more touches tonight.
19: Particularly against a team like Minnesota who doesn't have big bigs. You know, I think we missed some opportunities to get her and hit her on the move.
15: The Fever have a shot at home court in the playoffs with a win, but they also need a loss from Atlanta. I'm Jarrett Lewis. You're listening to Network Indiana.
10: North Judson officials discussed potential grant opportunities and ideas for future development during Monday's town council meeting. I'm Becca Shepherd from the WKVI Information Center. An official at the meeting reported attending a recent Indiana Office of Community and Rural Affairs public engagement event and highlighted several programs that could potentially benefit the town. Those included programs related to blight elimination and clearance, downtown revitalization, planning, and owner-occupied home rehabilitation. Officials discussed setting up a meeting with an OCRA representative to further explore available programs. The discussion included potential future utility projects involving wastewater, stormwater, and water infrastructure, as well as properties in the downtown area and other neighborhoods that may be in need of blight remediation. One program discussed could provide up to $25,000 to qualifying homeowners for repairs. The discussion also turned to the possibility of developing some type of community facility on property already owned by the town on Main Street. Officials discussed several possible uses for the property, including community, office, rental, business, or residential space. However, no specific plans have been developed, and officials said they do not yet know what form such a project could take. Officials said the idea could be explored further to determine what grant funding may be available. Indiana is still cleaning up after severe storms and flooding swept across the state in August. Governor Mike Braun says FEMA has provided about $100 million to storm victims, while the state and the National Flood Insurance Program have provided additional aid. The state has removed about 80,000 cubic yards of storm debris, but officials estimate another 190,000 cubic yards still needs to be cleared. Braun created a task force to coordinate the cleanup. The state is using drones and artificial intelligence to identify debris and determine where cleanup is needed. The task force is working in several communities and plans to expand into other areas, including parts of western and central Indiana as well. Officials also plan to address debris in waterways, but that work requires additional federal approval. People who have storm debris on private property and need help are encouraged to call 211. Governor Braun outlined the cleanup effort Wednesday and the money going towards it.
20: That is why on September 10th, I made the state responsible, working with locals and private contractors if we needed it, to get that debris off the streets.
10: The Eastern Pulaski Community School Corporation has announced that its Board of School Trustees will be holding a public hearing.
1: The hearing will take place this upcoming Monday, September 28th at 5:30 p.m. Eastern Time. The meeting will take place at the Meeting Conference Center at Winnemac Community High School. The subject of this public hearing will be the school corporation's 2027 budget. The meeting notice states that the meeting site is fully accessible to all persons and that anyone requiring further accommodations should contact the school's corporation's administrative office at 574-946-4010. The public is invited to attend this budget hearing. I'm Becca Shepherd from the WKVI Information Center. Visit our website, WKVI.com, or our Facebook page, Tri-County News, for all of your local news 24/7.
21: 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Tonight, mostly cloudy with a low of 50. Tomorrow, a mix of sun and clouds, high 68. Tomorrow night, partly cloudy with a low in the mid-40s. Saturday, sunny and 70. Sunday, another sunny day, high in the lower 70s. I'm Bill Banks. 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
25: This is a Bloomberg Money Minute. After a cautious day of trading on Wall Street, stocks end this Thursday mixed, mostly just a little bit lower. The Dow down 162 points. It's about a third of a percent. The NASDAQ was up 3. The S&P lost 2. A report that the U.S. and Iran are in talks to gradually reopen the Strait of Hormuz and that the U.S. would lift its blockade on Iranian ports helped wipe out some steep early losses on Wall Street and cut the gains in oil prices mid-session, but with nothing confirmed just yet, and oil still closed higher at around $95 a barrel. And with higher oil, worries about rising inflation sent yields on the nation's longest-dated bonds, 30-year treasuries, to the highest level in 22 years today. And President Trump and China's Xi Jinping addressing their intense competition over AI today, with Trump arguing in favor of unfettered development aimed at maintaining America's edge in AI over China. Tom Busby, Bloomberg Radio.
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0: When you can expect the rain. I'm Eric Pfeiffer. 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
3: Dry weather continues through the weekend and through the first half of next week. We should see good sunshine and flow turning to the southwest that warms us just a little bit. I'm not looking for temperatures to be way above normal, but we should be normal to slightly above through this period. Good evaporation rate, low humidity, great setup from now right on through next to Tuesday.
0: Wednesday, though, kicks off a multi-round batch of moisture that could bring upwards of 2 inches. Martin's full forecast is at HoosierAgToday.com. 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
1: Turning now to funeral arrangements. 76-year-old John Dean Folks of Batavia, Illinois, and formerly of Danforth, Illinois, passed away September 17th. 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
21: 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Tonight, mostly cloudy with a low of 50. Tomorrow, a mix of sun and clouds, high 68. Tomorrow night, partly cloudy with a low in the mid-40s. Saturday, sunny and 70. Sunday, another sunny day, high in the lower 70s. I'm Bill Banks. 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
5: Network Indiana Sports, I'm Nathaniel Finch. It's a big matchup on Sunday for the Indianapolis Colts. Still winless through 2 weeks, taking on a Houston Texans team in the exact same boat.
6: It's always a challenge. You know those divisional games, it's always a challenge. It doesn't matter what the record shows. It doesn't matter what's going on the other side, you know, in the building. It's like, it's going to be a four-quarter match, and it's going to come down to execution. It's going to come down to execution, and I guess that's every game, but especially this game, like I mentioned.
5: That's star running back Jonathan Taylor. Defensive tackle DeForest Buckner says this group needs to find a way late in close games.
7: It's definitely a mindset, you know, a sense of urgency, you know. You just got to develop that killer instinct. You know, at the end of, you know, when you have a team where you want them, you know, you got to finish, you know. Comes down to a couple plays that, you know, it comes down to execution.
5: The Colts and Texans from Lucas Oil Stadium on Sunday. It's the final regular season game for the Indiana Fever tonight in Minnesota, taking on the top-seeded Lynx before the playoffs get underway on Sunday. Indiana is guaranteed at least the number 5 seed in the postseason, but a loss could push them to 6. When asked if the team would consider resting some of the starters, head coach Stephanie White wasn't having it.
8: We want to be where our feet are. You know, we got to focus on the moment. We've got to continue to make incremental growth in our approach, in our mentality, in our preparation. You know, we've got to take care of business and we got to play every game and we need to make sure that we're again playing our best basketball heading into the postseason.
5: The Fever and Lynx in Minnesota tonight at 8:00 Eastern. Tonight, Major League Baseball across the Midwest. The Guardians in Boston to play the Red Sox at 6:45. And the Reds and Braves get underway in Atlanta at 7:15. With your Network Indiana Sports Report, I'm Nathaniel Finch.
10: Fox News, I'm Sue Guzman. Both coasts expecting severe weather. Strengthening nor'easter is going to bring prolonged rain, powerful winds, dangerous surf, and coastal flooding from the Outer Banks to New England. Meanwhile, NOLO has strengthened into a hurricane. It's expected to impact Hawaii this weekend. National Hurricane Director Michael Brennan.
9: We are expecting very heavy rainfall across portions of the Big Island and Maui that could lead to life-threatening and potentially catastrophic flash flooding and mudslides.
10: Chinese leader Xi Jinping getting a warm welcome at the White House Thursday from President Trump. Fox's Aisha Hosni says some lawmakers were not pleased.
11: Even some Republicans want Trump to drop the velvet glove and use the iron fist with the longtime adversary. One of the biggest issues is Iran. China is the largest buyer of Iranian oil. Another issue is artificial intelligence.
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17: Saying they acted accordingly. You're listening to Network Indiana. I'm Jarrett Lewis. 5 IMPD officers face charges for misusing Flock technology. And Chief Tanya Terry says the department acted to hold them accountable. Here's Ryan Hedrick.
18: Terry addressed accountability after prosecutors charged several current and former officers, including 18-year IMPD veteran Jonathan Schultz, who faces a stalking charge for Flock misuse. She also discussed officer mental health screenings.
19: His screening would have been 18 years ago. As you know, people change over time.
18: But she says the steps IMPD is taking will make officers think twice before misusing Flock data.
19: Stronger auditing policy, stronger oversight.
18: Schultz is due in court Friday. Ryan Hedrick, Network Indiana.
17: A Hancock County Sheriff's deputy is charged with over 440 criminal counts relating to misusing Flock cameras to track his wife, his ex-girlfriend's family, and another person. Indiana State Police arrested James Hennigan today. The charges are 220 counts of fraud, 220 counts of official misconduct, and one count of intimidation. Facing judicial misconduct charges, Judge Jeffrey Gaither is drawing outrage from an Indianapolis father who warned him about this happening.
31: He spins around on me and tells me that if I was in his court, he would have me arrested for contempt for questioning his judgment. He said, look, you're not going to be happy until he's in front of you until after he's killed someone. Because at 11 and 12, he's stolen cars and totaled them, and luckily no one's gotten killed yet.
17: That man named Jacob told Network Indiana that his then 13-year-old son was involved in the 2021 death of 69-year-old Tony McCree Reiner. The Indiana Supreme Court will decide whether to suspend or permanently ban Judge Gaither from holding judicial office. And the Indiana Fever close out the regular season tonight against the Minnesota Lynx. Head coach Stephanie White says expect Aaliyah Boston to get more touches tonight.
8: Particularly against a team like Minnesota who doesn't have big bigs. You know, I think we missed some opportunities to get her and hit her on the move.
17: The Fever have a shot at home court in the playoffs with a win, but they also need a loss from Atlanta. I'm Jarrett Lewis. 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
32: I'm Rusty Nixon, Giant FM News. Marshall County Commissioners voted Monday unanimously to approve a contract with Blue & Company to conduct a comprehensive healthcare market assessment, a move President Stan Klotz says is a critical first step toward addressing the county's healthcare needs and boosting economic development. contract valued at $30,000 to $35,000 will fund an analytical study examining healthcare services utilization by Marshall County residents, patient out-migration patterns, and potential partnership and facility strategies. The assessment is expected to take about 6 months to complete. Klotz acknowledged that fixing the county's healthcare issues will take time, an estimated 3 to 5 years. However, he said having the survey in hand will give the county a leg up because data can be shared with prospective healthcare providers. Klotz noted there's enough money in this year's commissioner's budget to cover the required 50% down payment without needing to go to the county council. Remaining $17,500 will come from the 2027 budget. Commissioners voted 3-0 to approve signing that contract with Blue & Company for the health assessment and the prepay request. The 18th annual Marshall County Senior Expo will take place on Thursday, October 15th at Plymouth High School, bringing together more than 60 vendors, free health screenings, complimentary food, and entertainment under one roof. Held in the high school's auxiliary gym and cafeteria, Expo connects area seniors with businesses, agencies, educational resources, and services tailored specifically to their needs. This year's event is free to attend thanks to the Marshall County Council on Aging and sponsors Dunes Hospice, Elia Insurance Services, and First Light Home Care. 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I'm Rusty Nixon, Giant FM News.
0: 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Tonight, mostly cloudy with a low of 50. Tomorrow, a mix of sun and clouds, high 68. Tomorrow night, partly cloudy with a low in the mid-40s. Saturday, sunny and 70. Sunday, another sunny day, high in the lower 70s. I'm Bill Banks. 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

0: Xi Jinping addressing their intense competition over AI today, with Trump arguing in favor of unfettered development aimed at maintaining America's edge in AI over China. Tom Busby, Bloomberg Radio.
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4: 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Congratulations, Gary, on a job well done.
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9: 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I'm Eric Pfeiffer. 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
11: Dry weather continues through the weekend and through the first half of next week. We should see good sunshine and flow turning to the southwest that warms us just a little bit. I'm not looking for temperatures to be way above normal, but we should be normal to slightly above through this period. Good evaporation rate, low humidity, great setup from now right on through next to Tuesday.
9: Wednesday, though, kicks off a multi-round batch of moisture that could bring upwards of 2 inches. Martin's full forecast is at HoosierAgToday.com. I'm Eric Pfeiffer, Hoosier Ag Today, Indiana's Farm Network, for 20 years.
12: I'm Rusty Nixon, Giant FM News. Marshall County Commissioners voted Monday unanimously to approve a contract with Blue & Company to conduct a comprehensive healthcare market assessment. A move President Stan Klotz says is a critical first step toward addressing the county's health care needs and boosting economic development. The contract, valued at $30,000 to $35,000, will fund an analytical study examining health care services utilization by Marshall County residents, patient out-migration patterns, and potential partnership and facility strategies. The assessment is expected to take about 6 months to complete. Klotz acknowledged that fixing the county's health care issues will take time, an estimated 3 to 5 years. However, he said having the survey in hand will give the county a leg up because data can be shared with prospective health care providers. Klotz noted there's enough money in this year's commissioner's budget to cover the required 50% down payment without needing to go to the county council. Remaining $17,500 will come from the 2027 budget. Commissioners voted 3-0 to approve signing that contract with Blue & Company for the health assessment and the prepay request. The 18

0: annual Marshall County Senior Expo will take place on Thursday, October 15th at Plymouth High School, bringing together more than 60 vendors, free health screenings, complimentary food, and entertainment under one roof. 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I'm Rusty Nixon, Giant FM News.
1: From the Tri-County Weather Center, I'm Bill Banks on All News 1520 WKVI. 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Tonight, mostly cloudy with a low of 50. Tomorrow, a mix of sun and clouds, high 68. Tomorrow night, partly cloudy with a low in the mid-40s. Saturday, sunny and 70. Sunday, another sunny day, high in the lower 70s. I'm Bill Banks. 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
0: I'm Rusty Nixon, Giant FM Sports, and it's another football triple header here on Giant FM. First of all, on WTCA, as always, you can catch all the Rocky football action as Plymouth takes on Northridge in an NLC matchup. Kenny Kramer and Ryan Lockhart will have the play-by-play call for you there, 6:30, with their pregame start, 7 o'clock kick. On WKBI, Mitch Columbia has the call as LaVille comes to Knox. Another conference matchup for those two teams. A little bit later start there, 7 o'clock on the pregame and an 8 o'clock kick with Mitch Columbia over on WKBI. And then here on Max 98.3, it's going to be me and Scott Masters. We're going to Glenn. We're going to call the Bremen-Glenn matchup. Another grudge match for Bremen. And it's something that Bremen coach Justin Begonia is getting kind of used to.
6: And kind of like what I said, I guess when you've been around long enough, right? I played at Bremen. So, like, those Bremen rivalries hold true to me in my blood. And then coached at LaVille, coached at Glenn. So that's me being old and being around. And so the combination of both does make it seem like the whole – you look at the schedule and you're like, oh, that's a big game. That's a big game. That's a big game. And so now we're into another big game.
0: That's tonight from John Glenn. Lions take on the Falcons, 6:30 pregame start, 7 o'clock the kick, right here on Max 98.3. I'm Rusty Nixon, Giant FM Sports.
7: ABC News, I'm Dave Packer. President Trump hosted Chinese President Xi Jinping to a lavish state dinner Thursday at the White House. They met privately earlier in the day for less than 2 hours, and Trump saying they forged a friendship. And
8: President Xi also publicly confirming what was announced in April, that China will send 2 giant pandas, a male named Ping Ping and a female named Fu Shuang, to Zoo Atlanta in the coming days, calling the bears an envoy of friendship between the United States and China.
7: ABC's Melissa Adan. ABC News has learned 8 sailors on board the USS Abraham Lincoln aircraft carrier group attempted to take their own lives during a grueling 10-month deployment tied to the war in Iran. The Navy says a number of suicide attempts is standard for a long deployment. The East Coast is bracing for a powerful nor'easter this weekend. The storm expected to lash communities from the Carolinas to New England. Heavy rain, wind, and flooding. This is ABC News. A Scottish gamer has made it into the Guinness Book of World Records, but not for the ways you may think.
9: In Scotland, sounds of jubilation as Kath Bowie streams herself playing video games. The 78-year-old grandmother has set a Guinness World Record for being the oldest female Fortnite streamer. She says her grandson introduced her to the game in 2017 when he was playing. And she's been hooked ever since playing Fortnite's Battle Royale mode. Her username is Grumpy Grand 1948, but she's anything but, proving she's young at heart. Michelle Franzen, ABC News.
7: Starbucks announces closing another 250 stores in North America as the company looks to eliminate some of their underperforming locations. James Copenhaver, one of the three attendees wounded during the assassination attempt on President Trump in Butler, Pennsylvania, has died, according to his family. A cause of death has not been announced. Dave Packer, ABC News.
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14: Saying they acted accordingly. You're listening to Network Indiana. I'm Jarrett Lewis. 5 IMPD officers face charges for misusing Flock technology. And Chief Tanya Terry says the department acted to hold them accountable. Here's Ryan Hedrick.
15: Terry addressed accountability after prosecutors charged several current and former officers, including 18-year IMPD veteran Jonathan Schultz, who faces a stalking charge for Flock misuse. She also discussed officer mental health screenings.
16: His screening would have been 18 years ago. As you know, people change over time.
15: But she says the steps IMPD is taking will make officers think twice before misusing Flock data.
16: Stronger auditing policy, stronger oversight.
15: Schultz is due in court Friday. Ryan Hedrick, Network Indiana.
14: A Hancock County Sheriff's deputy is charged with over 440 criminal counts relating to misusing Flock cameras to track his wife, his ex-girlfriend's family, and another person. Indiana State Police arrested James Hennigan today. The charges are 220 counts of fraud, 220 counts of official misconduct, and one count of intimidation. Facing judicial misconduct charges, Judge Jeffrey Gaither is drawing outrage from an Indianapolis father who warned him about this happening.
17: He spins around on me and tells me that if I was in his court, he would have me arrested for contempt for questioning his judgment. He said, look, you're not going to be happy until he's in front of you until after he's killed someone. Because at 11 and 12, he's stolen cars and totaled them, and luckily no one's gotten killed yet.
14: That man named Jacob told Network Indiana that his then 13-year-old son was involved in the 2021 death of 69-year-old Tony McCree Reiner. The Indiana Supreme Court will decide whether to suspend or permanently ban Judge Gaither from holding judicial office. And the Indiana Fever close out the regular season tonight against the Minnesota Lynx. Head coach Stephanie White says expect Aaliyah Boston to get more touches tonight.
18: Particularly against a team like Minnesota who doesn't have big bigs. You know, I think we missed some opportunities to get her and hit her on the move.
14: The Fever have a shot at home court in the playoffs with a win, but they also need a loss from Atlanta. I'm Jarrett Lewis. You're listening to Network Indiana.
19: North Judson officials discussed potential grant opportunities and ideas for future development during Monday's town council meeting.
20: I'm Becca Shepherd from the WKVI Information Center.
19: An official at the meeting reported attending a recent Indiana Office of Community and Rural Affairs public engagement event and highlighted several programs that could potentially benefit the town. Those included programs related to blight elimination and clearance, downtown revitalization, planning, and owner-occupied home rehabilitation. Officials discussed setting up a meeting with an OCRA representative to further explore available programs. The discussion included potential future utility projects involving wastewater, stormwater, and water infrastructure, as well as properties in the downtown area and other neighborhoods that may be in need of blight remediation. One program discussed could provide up to $25,000 to qualifying homeowners for repairs. The discussion also turned to the possibility of developing some type of community facility on property already owned by the town on Main Street. Officials discussed several possible uses for the property, including community, office, rental, business, or residential space. However, no specific plans have been developed, and officials said they do not yet know what form such a project could take. Officials said the idea could be explored further to determine what grant funding may be available. Indiana is still cleaning up after severe storms and flooding swept across the state in August. Governor Mike Braun says FEMA has provided about $100 million to storm victims, while the state and the National Flood Insurance Program have provided additional aid. The state has removed about 80,000 cubic yards of storm debris, but officials estimate another 190,000 cubic yards still needs to be cleared. Braun created a task force to coordinate the cleanup. The state is using drones and artificial intelligence to identify debris and determine where cleanup is needed. The task force is working in several communities and plans to expand into other areas, including parts of western and central Indiana as well. Officials also plan to address debris in waterways, but that work requires additional federal approval. People who have storm debris on private property and need help are encouraged to call 211. Governor Braun outlined the cleanup effort Wednesday and the money going towards it.
1: That is why on September 10th, I made the state responsible, working with locals and private contractors if we needed it, to get that debris off the streets.
19: The Eastern Pulaski Community School Corporation has announced that its Board of School Trustees will be holding a public hearing. The hearing will take place this upcoming Monday, September 28th at 5:30 p.m. Eastern Time. The meeting will take place at the Meeting Conference Center at Winnemette Community High School. The subject of this public hearing will be the school corporation's 2027 budget. The meeting notice states that the meeting site is fully accessible to all persons and that anyone requiring further accommodations should contact the school's corporation's administrative office at 574-946-4010. The public is invited to attend this budget hearing. I'm Becca Shepherd from the WKVI Information Center. Visit our website, WKVI.com, or our Facebook page, Tri-County News, for all of your local news 24/7.
21: 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Tonight, mostly cloudy with a low of 50. Tomorrow, a mix of sun and clouds, high 68. Tomorrow night, partly cloudy with a low in the mid-40s. Saturday, sunny and 70. Sunday, another sunny day, high in the lower 70s. I'm Bill Banks. For your local forecast 24/7, visit WKVI.com.
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15: This is a Bloomberg Money Minute. After a cautious day of trading on Wall Street, stocks end this Thursday mixed, mostly just a little bit lower. The Dow down 162 points. It's about a third of a percent. The NASDAQ was up 3. The S&P lost 2. A report that the U.S. and Iran are in talks to gradually reopen the Strait of Hormuz and that the U.S. would lift its blockade on Iranian ports helped wipe out some steep early losses on Wall Street and cut the gains in oil prices mid-session, but with nothing confirmed just yet, and oil still closed higher at around $95 a barrel. And with higher oil, worries about rising inflation sent yields on the nation's longest-dated bonds, 30-year treasuries, to the highest level in 22 years today. And President Trump and China's Xi Jinping addressing their intense competition over AI today, with Trump arguing in favor of unfettered development aimed at maintaining America's edge in AI over China. Tom Busby, Bloomberg Radio.
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15: Dry weather continues through the weekend and through the first half of next week. We should see good sunshine and flow turning to the southwest that warms us just a little bit. I'm not looking for temperatures to be way above normal, but we should be normal to slightly above through this period. Good evaporation rate, low humidity, great setup from now right on through next to Tuesday.
4: Wednesday, though, kicks off a multi-round batch of moisture that could bring upwards of 2 inches. Martin's full forecast is at HoosierAgToday.com. I'm Eric Pfeiffer, Hoosier Ag Today, Indiana's Farm Network, for 20 years.
19: Turning now to funeral arrangements. 76-year-old John Dean Folks of Batavia, Illinois, and formerly of Danforth, Illinois, passed away September 17th. 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
21: 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Tonight, mostly cloudy with a low of 50. Tomorrow, a mix of sun and clouds, high 68. Tomorrow night, partly cloudy with a low in the mid-40s. Saturday, sunny and 70. Sunday, another sunny day, high in the lower 70s. I'm Bill Banks. 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
7: Week 6 Indiana High School football is tonight. We look around our area teams here on WKVI. We see the West Central Trojans taking on Tri-Central on the road. 7 p.m. Eastern is their scheduled kickoff time. The Winamac Warriors are on the road as well, traveling down to North Miami. 7 p.m. Eastern is also their kickoff this evening. The Culver Cavaliers hosting Cast and a conference opponent. 7 Eastern is their kickoff time. The North Judson Sanfair Blue Jays are on the road in Bourbon, Indiana to take on the Triton Trojans. They are starting their kickoff at 6:30 p.m. Central. The South Central Satellites hosting Pioneer. 6:30 Central is their start time. And then finally for our game here on WKVI, it's homecoming in Knox as the Knox Redskins are hosting the LaVille Lancers. Myself, along with sideline sports analyst Chris McGowan, will be going live at 6 p.m. Central. That's right here on Giant FM's WKVI. That's your sports check. I'm Mitch Columbi.
8: AP News, I'm Marcela Sanchez. President Trump is taking Chinese President Xi Jinping to visit the National Archives today. Trump says he wants to show Xi the Declaration of Independence, the Constitution, and the Bill of Rights. The two leaders have made a show of working to preserve harmony, but there were no major breakthroughs on issues like trade or artificial intelligence safety. AP correspondent Ben Thomas reports today caps a 3-day state visit that's been criticized for being heavy on pomp and light on substance.
9: A military band played as guests arrived for a state dinner at the White House Thursday to honor China's leader Xi Jinping. But the voices of demonstrators outside the gates could still be heard. Inside, President Trump hailed what he described as a truly great friendship.
10: President Xi and I both understand that we represent different systems, but the ties between our people endure, and we've never gotten along better.
9: And he issued an invitation for guests to take a look at its White House ballroom project.
10: Anybody wants to walk into a construction site that's nice and clean and sparkling, it's our honor to have you do so, but this is in honor of President Xi. Madam Peng.
9: Trump has described the ballroom as essential for national security, with the military building a big complex under it. Ben Thomas, Washington.
8: Church bells rang as Pope Leo XIV arrived in Paris for his 4-day visit to France, the first papal visit in 18 years. Leo plans to highlight his appeals for peace and reflection on artificial intelligence. Asian shares were mixed while U.S. futures edged higher. More stories at apnews.com. This is AP News. The fast food juggernaut that was Kentucky Fried Chicken is opening a new restaurant to test ideas as it faces increasing competition. The AP's Jennifer King has more.
11: It's finger-licking good.
16: KFC is trying something new in the U.S. market as the venerable chain takes a licking from rivals like Raising Cane's and Wingstop. The Kentucky-born brand just opened a restaurant in McKinney, Texas, that will serve as a test lab, offering a more automated experience, breakfast, table service, boba refreshers, milkshakes, and new menu items like fried green beans. A company spokesman says beverages became more of a focus because research indicated that younger consumers often decide where to eat based on drink selections. Sales at KFC are strong in international markets. A new branch opens somewhere in the world every 3.5 hours. But their share of fast food chicken sales in the U.S. fell from 20% in 2015 to 8% last year. I'm Jennifer King.
8: And I'm Marcela Sanchez, AP News.
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22: This is Ty Higgins from the Ohio AgNet. Hoosier Ag Today's founder Gary Truitt recently was honored with the Farm Broadcaster of the Year Award from our National Association of Farm Broadcasting. Gary was really surprised by the honor, but I can tell you many of us weren't. 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Congratulations, Gary.
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33: ABC News, I'm Brian Clark. Millions of people from the Carolinas to New England are preparing for a possible nor'easter this weekend. Main concerns are high winds and coastal flooding, says ABC meteorologist Samara Theodore.
34: You tack in the fact that it's also going to be a full moon that will only exacerbate the situation. So we're going to see coastal flooding as well as the potential for beach erosion.
33: In the Pacific, Nolo strengthened into a hurricane and is threatening Hawaii. The National Hurricane Center said the Big Island could see 15 to 30 inches of rain. President Trump hosted China's Xi Jinping at the White House for a state dinner. China's foreign ministry says Xi urged Trump to end the war with Iran through talks as soon as possible. At the United Nations, Israel's Prime Minister Benjamin Netanyahu, in a defiant message, called the allegations of an Israeli genocide in Gaza the biggest lie of the century. And mortgage prices continue to surge. Freddie Mac now says the average rate has exceeded 7%. This is ABC News. Another step towards possible sainthood for famed radio and TV priest Fulton Sheen. ABC's Matt Rivers says he's now been beatified by the Catholic Church.
0: Fulton Sheen was one of the original American televangelists. He reached tens of millions of people each week through his broadcast, both on radio and also on ABC, as a part of, you know, what he would call an ongoing outreach missionary work within the Catholic Church. He became such a household name that he actually won an Emmy Award, a National Emmy Award in the 50s, beating out the likes of Lucille Ball and Edward R. Murrow for what was an award called the Television Personality of the Year.
33: When President Trump takes in a college football game this weekend, he could make it tough for the teams on the field. The president plans to attend the Texas-Tennessee game tomorrow, and the Texas head coach says that whenever the president moves inside of a stadium, all communications must be cut off, including those between coaches and players. I'm Brian Clark, ABC News.
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3: He was spying on his wife and his ex. This is Network Indiana. I'm Ryan Hedrick, a sheriff's deputy in Hancock County, charged with over 440 criminal counts after Indiana State Police say he was using Flock to track his wife and acquaintance and his ex-girlfriend's family.
4: And so when we find people that are misusing that technology or those tools, that's important that they're held accountable.
3: State Police Sergeant John Perrine, speaking to Fox 59, says James Hennigan arrested on 220 counts each of fraud and official misconduct, plus one count of intimidation. One day after several Indy Metro police officers charged with misusing Flock, Chief Tanya Terry says the department caught the misconduct and turned the cases over to the prosecutor.
7: The actions of those few that are charged with this kind of misconduct do not represent the vast majority of the officers that continue to show up each and every day, the vast number of searches that are for those legitimate law enforcement purposes.
3: Terry says IMPD already has strict rules for Flock access and supports making them stricter. Officers have to have a law enforcement reason to search the system, and IMPD audits those searches. Indiana Attorney General Todd Rokita suing the IHSAA. Jarrett Lewis tells you why.
10: The Attorney General says his office is suing the Indiana High School Athletic Association to try and stop its board of directors from using a race-based quota in its board selection process. According to Rokita, the association is reserving two of their 19 seats on its board for qualified minorities, adding that the positions are closed to white men and white women solely because of race. The state mentioned in the lawsuit that it is seeking a permanent injunction that would require the IHSAA to eliminate this practice from its bylaws.
3: The fifth-ranked IU football team looks for its fourth win of the season tonight against Northwestern in Bloomington. This is Network Indiana.
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23: North Judson officials discussed potential grant opportunities and ideas for future development during Monday's town council meeting. I'm Becca Shepherd from the WKVI Information Center. An official at the meeting reported attending a recent Indiana Office of Community and Rural Affairs public engagement event and highlighted several programs that could potentially benefit the town. Those included programs related to blight elimination and clearance, downtown revitalization, planning, and owner-occupied home rehabilitation. Officials discussed setting up a meeting with an OCRA representative to further explore available programs. The discussion included potential future utility projects involving wastewater, stormwater, and water infrastructure, as well as properties in the downtown area and other neighborhoods that may be in need of blight remediation. One program discussed could provide up to $25,000 to qualifying homeowners for repairs. The discussion also turned to the possibility of developing some type of community facility on property already owned by the town on Main Street. Officials discussed several possible uses for the property, including community, office, rental, business, or residential space. However, no specific plans have been developed, and officials said they do not yet know what form such a project could take. Officials said the idea could be explored further to determine what grant funding may be available. Indiana is still cleaning up after severe storms and flooding swept across the state in August. Governor Mike Braun says FEMA has provided about $100 million to storm victims, while the state and the National Flood Insurance Program have provided additional aid. The state has removed about 80,000 cubic yards of storm debris, but officials estimate another 190,000 cubic yards still needs to be cleared. Braun created a task force to coordinate the cleanup. The state is using drones and artificial intelligence to identify debris and determine where cleanup is needed. The task force is working in several communities and plans to expand into other areas, including parts of western and central Indiana as well. Officials also plan to address debris in waterways, but that work requires additional federal approval. People who have storm debris on private property and need help are encouraged to call 211. Governor Braun outlined the cleanup effort Wednesday and the money going towards it.
1: That is why on September 10th, I made the state responsible, working with locals and private contractors if we needed it, to get that debris off the streets.
23: The Eastern Pulaski Community School Corporation has announced that its Board of School Trustees will be holding a public hearing. The hearing will take place this upcoming Monday, September 28th at 5:30 p.m. Eastern Time. The meeting will take place at the Meeting Conference Center at Winnemac Community High School. The subject of this public hearing will be the school corporation's 2027 budget. The meeting notice states that the meeting site is fully accessible to all persons and that anyone requiring further accommodations should contact the school's corporation's administrative office at 574-946-4010. The public is invited to attend this budget hearing. I'm Becca Shepherd from the WKVI Information Center. Visit our website, WKVI.com, or our Facebook page, Tri-County News, for all of your local news 24/7.
2: From the Tri-County Weather Center, I'm Bill Banks on All News 1520 WKVI. 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This morning, mainly clear with a high near 67. Later today, mostly cloudy with a low around 48. Tonight, partly cloudy with a low around 46. Tomorrow brings sunny skies and a high near 71. Saturday night will be mostly clear with a low around 43. Currently, it's mainly clear. I'm Bill Banks. 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
13: This is a Bloomberg Money Minute. Big earnings ahead of Wall Street's opening bell today from one of the big names in dining. Darden Restaurants is seen reporting its weakest comparable sales in a year and a half, with its Olive Garden chain facing tough comparisons versus last year's promotions and delivery expansion. Results are also likely to be impacted by higher beef prices, affecting especially its Longhorn and Ruth's Chris steakhouse chains.
14: Management believes beef prices now to be at or near their peak before starting to moderate. Later today, after Wall Street's closing bell, we hear from one of the titans of warehouse retail. Costco has already revealed that net sales increased more than 11% last quarter from a year earlier, so investors will be focusing on membership trends, the impact of fuel prices on profits, and potentially any commentary on the recent slowing in comparable sales. Analysts expect to hear that Costco's slide in new memberships and membership renewals has likely started to reverse. Andrew O'Day, Bloomberg Radio.
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20: 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We got all kinds of office desks coming in. Now, here's a fancy one right here. 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
30: Dry weather continues through the weekend and through the first half of next week. We should see good sunshine and flow turning to the southwest that warms us just a little bit. I'm not looking for temperatures to be way above normal. But we should be normal to slightly above through this period. Good evaporation rate, low humidity, great setup from now right on through next Tuesday.
28: Wednesday, though, kicks off a multi-round batch of moisture that could bring upwards of 2 inches. Martin's full forecast is at HoosierAgToday.com. I'm Eric Pfeiffer, Hoosier Ag Today, Indiana's Farm Network, for 20 years.
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2: 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This morning, mainly clear with a high near 67. Later today, mostly cloudy with a low around 48. Tonight, partly cloudy with a low around 46. Tomorrow brings sunny skies and a high near 71. Saturday night will be mostly clear with a low around 43. Currently, it's mainly clear. I'm Bill Banks. 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
0: Network Indiana Sports, I'm Nathaniel Finch. It's a big matchup on Sunday for the Indianapolis Colts. Still winless through 2 weeks, taking on a Houston Texans team in the exact same boat.
3: It's always a challenge. You know those divisional games, it's always a challenge. It doesn't matter what the record shows. It doesn't matter what's going on the other side, you know, in the building. It's like, it's going to be a four-quarter match, and it's going to come down to execution. And I guess that's every game, but especially this game, like I mentioned.
0: That's star running back Jonathan Taylor. Defensive tackle DeForest Buckner says this group needs to find a way late in close games.
4: It's definitely a mindset, you know, a sense of urgency, you know. You just got to develop that killer instinct. You know, at the end of, you know, when you have a team where you want them, you know, you got to finish, you know. Comes down to a couple plays that you know, it comes down to execution.
0: The Colts and Texans from Lucas Oil Stadium on Sunday. It's the final regular season game for the Indiana Fever tonight in Minnesota, taking on the top-seeded Lynx before the playoffs get underway on Sunday. Indiana is guaranteed at least the number 5 seed in the postseason, but a loss could push them to 6. When asked if the team would consider resting some of the starters, head coach Stephanie White wasn't having it.
5: We want to be where our feet are. You know, we got to focus on the moment. We've got to continue to make incremental growth in our approach, in our mentality, in our preparation. You know, we've got to take care of business, and we got to play every game, and we need to make sure that we're, again, playing our best basketball heading into the postseason.
0: The Fever and Lynx in Minnesota tonight at 8 o'clock Eastern. Tonight, Major League Baseball across the Midwest. The Guardians in Boston to play the Red Sox at 6:45. And the Reds and Braves get underway in Atlanta at 7:15. With your Network Indiana Sports Report, I'm Nathaniel Finch.
6: Fox News, I'm Chris DeMayo. President Trump hosting a state dinner in honor of China's President Xi Jinping at the White House last night.
7: This has been the foundation of commerce and mutual respect between our countries, and together we can continue to build a relationship that promotes prosperity and security for future generations.
6: The president and Xi holding talks earlier. Residents along much of the East Coast bracing themselves for a possible major nor'easter this weekend. Preparations are being made in many areas, including New York's Jones Beach.
10: Crews are building up a wall of sand to block the surge from pushing into the Central Mall. In flood-prone neighborhoods, barricades and sandbags are at the ready.
6: That's Fox 5 New York's Jody Goldberg. Thursday night NFL action, the Falcons beat the Packers 35-14. 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
14: He was spying on his wife and his ex. This is Network Indiana. I'm Ryan Hedrick, a sheriff's deputy in Hancock County, charged with over 440 criminal counts after Indiana State Police say he was using Flock to track his wife and acquaintance and his ex-girlfriend's family.
15: So when we find people that are misusing that technology or those tools, it's important that they're held accountable.
14: State Police Sergeant John Perrine, speaking to Fox 59, says James Hennigan arrested on 220 counts each of fraud and official misconduct, plus one count of intimidation. One day after several Indy Metro police officers charged with misusing Flock, Chief Tanya Terry says the department caught the misconduct and turned the cases over to the prosecutor.
16: The actions of those few that are charged with this kind of misconduct do not represent the vast majority of the officers that continue to show up each and every day, the vast number of searches that are for those legitimate law enforcement purposes.
14: Terry says IMPD already has strict rules for Flock access and supports making them stricter. Officers have to have a law enforcement reason to search the system, and IMPD audits those searches. Indiana Attorney General Todd Rokita suing the IHSAA. Jarrett Lewis tells you why.
17: The Attorney General says his office is suing the Indiana High School Athletic Association to try and stop its board of directors from using a race-based quota in its board selection process. According to Rokita, the association is reserving two of their 19 seats on its board for qualified minorities, adding that the positions are closed to white men and white women solely because of race. The state mentioned in the lawsuit that it is seeking a permanent injunction that would require the IHSAA to eliminate this practice from its bylaws.
14: The fifth-ranked IU football team looks for its fourth win of the season tonight against Northwestern in Bloomington. This is Network Indiana.
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22: 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Marshall County Commissioners voted Monday unanimously to approve a contract with Blue and Company to conduct a comprehensive healthcare market assessment. A move President Stan Klotz says is a critical first step toward addressing the county's health care needs and boosting economic development. The contract, valued at $30,000 to $35,000, will fund an analytical study examining health care services utilization by Marshall County residents, patient out-migration patterns, and potential partnership and facility strategies. The assessment is expected to take about 6 months to complete. Klotz acknowledged that fixing the county's health care issues will take time, an estimated 3 to 5 years. However, he said having the survey in hand will give the county a leg up because data can be shared with prospective health care providers. Klotz noted there's enough money in this year's commissioner's budget to cover the required 50% down payment, without needing to go to the county council. Remaining $17,500 will come from the 2027 budget. Commissioners voted 3-0 to approve signing that contract with Blue & Company for the health assessment and the prepay request. The 18th Annual Marshall County Senior Expo will take place on Thursday, October 15th at Plymouth High School, bringing together more than 60 vendors, free health screenings, complimentary food, and entertainment under one roof. Held in the high school's auxiliary gym and cafeteria, Expo connects area seniors with businesses, agencies, educational resources, and services tailored specifically to their needs. This year's event is free to attend thanks to the Marshall County Council on Aging and sponsors Dunes Hospice, Elia Insurance Services, and First Light Home Care. The Expo offers a variety of free health screenings, including glucose and blood pressure checks, hearing

0: clear with a high near 67. Later today, mostly cloudy with a low around 48. Tonight, partly cloudy with a low around 46. Tomorrow brings sunny skies and a high near 71. Saturday night will be mostly clear with a low around 43. Currently, it's mainly clear. I'm Bill Banks. 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
4: This is a Bloomberg Money Minute. Big earnings ahead of Wall Street's opening bell today from one of the big names in dining. Darden Restaurants is seen reporting its weakest comparable sales in a year and a half, with its Olive Garden chain facing tough comparisons versus last year's promotions and delivery expansion. Results are also likely to be impacted by higher beef prices, affecting especially its Longhorn and Ruth's Chris steakhouse chains. Management believes beef prices now to be at or near their peak before starting to moderate. Later today, after Wall Street's closing bell, we hear from one of the titans of warehouse retail. Costco has already revealed that net sales increased more than 11% last quarter from a year earlier, so investors will be focusing on membership trends, the impact of fuel prices on profits, and potentially any commentary on the recent slowing in comparable sales. Analysts expect to hear that Costco's slide in new memberships and membership renewals has likely started to reverse. Andrew O'Day, Bloomberg Radio.
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1: The first part of Martin's forecast looks wide open for harvest potential.
2: Dry weather continues through the weekend and through the first half of next week. We should see good sunshine and flow turning to the southwest that warms us just a little bit. I'm not looking for temperatures to be way above normal, but we should be normal to slightly above through this period. Good evaporation rate, low humidity, great setup from now right on through next to Tuesday.
1: Wednesday, though, kicks off a multi-round batch of moisture that could bring upwards of 2 inches. Martin's full forecast is at HoosierAgToday.com. I'm Eric Pfeiffer, Hoosier Ag Today, Indiana's Farm Network, for 20 years.
3: I'm Rusty Nixon, Giant FM News. Marshall County Commissioners voted Monday unanimously to approve a contract with Blue & Company to conduct a comprehensive healthcare market assessment. A move President Stan Klotz says is a critical first step toward addressing the county's health care needs and boosting economic development. The contract, valued at $30,000 to $35,000, will fund an analytical study examining health care services utilization by Marshall County residents, patient out-migration patterns, and potential partnership and facility strategies. The assessment is expected to take about 6 months to complete. Klotz acknowledged that fixing the county's health care issues will take time, an estimated 3 to 5 years. However, he said having the survey in hand will give the county a leg up because data can be shared with prospective health care providers. Klotz noted there's enough money in this year's commissioner's budget to cover the required 50% down payment without needing to go to the county council. Remaining $17,500 will come from the 2027 budget. Commissioners voted 3-0 to approve signing that contract with Blue & Company for the health assessment and the prepay request. The 18th annual Marshall County Senior Expo will take place on Thursday, October 15th at Plymouth High School, bringing together more than 60 vendors, free health screenings, complimentary food, and entertainment under one roof. Held in the high school's auxiliary gym and cafeteria, Expo connects area seniors with businesses, agencies, educational resources, and services tailored specifically to their needs. This year's event is free to attend thanks to the Marshall County Council on Aging and sponsors Dunes Hospice, Elia Insurance Services, and First Light Home Care. 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Range of local businesses will also be represented, including Live Oak Electric, Surf Internet, Leaf Filter, Gutter Protection, Walgreens, and more. It's the 18th annual Marshall County Senior Expo, Thursday, October 15th, Plymouth High School Auxiliary Gym and Cafeteria, free admission, sponsored by Marshall County Council on Aging, Dunes Hospice, Elia Insurance Services, First Light Home Care, corporate sponsors Pilgrim Manor, Miller's Merry Manor. For more information, you can contact the Marshall County Council on Aging. I'm Rusty Nixon, Giant FM News.
4: From the Tri-County Weather Center, I'm Bill Banks on All News 1520 WKVI. 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This morning, mainly clear with a high near 67. Later today, mostly cloudy with a low around 48. Tonight, partly cloudy with a low around 46. Tomorrow brings sunny skies and a high near 71. Saturday night will be mostly clear with a low around 43. Currently, it's mainly clear. I'm Bill Banks. 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
3: 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First of all, on WTCA, as always, you can catch all the Rocky football action as Plymouth takes on Northridge in an NLC matchup. Kenny Kramer and Ryan Lockhart will have the play-by-play call for you there, 6:30, with their pregame start, 7 o'clock kick. On WKBI, Mitch Columbia has the call as LaVille comes to Knox. Another conference matchup for those two teams. A little bit later start there. 7 o'clock on the pregame and an 8 o'clock kick with Mitch Columbia over on WKBI. And then here on Max 98.3, it's going to be me and Scott Masters. We're going to Glenn. We're going to call the Bremen-Glenn matchup. Another grudge match for Bremen. And it's something that Bremen coach Justin Begonia is getting kind of used to.
8: And kind of like what I said, I guess when you've been around long enough, right? I played at Bremen. So, like, those Bremen rivalries hold true to me in my blood. And then coached at LaVille, coached at Glenn. So that's me being old and being around. And so the combination of both does make it seem like the whole – you look at the schedule and you're like, oh, that's a big game. That's a big game. That's a big game. And so now we're into another big game.
3: That's tonight from John Glenn. Lions take on the Falcons, 6:30 pregame start, 7 o'clock the kick, right here on Max 98.3. I'm Rusty Nixon, Giant FM Sports.
9: ABC News, I'm Brian Clark. Millions of people from the Carolinas to New England are preparing for a possible nor'easter this weekend. Main concerns are high winds and coastal flooding, says ABC meteorologist Samara Theodore.
10: You tack in the fact that it's also going to be a full moon that will only exacerbate the situation. So we're going to see coastal flooding as well as the potential for beach erosion.
9: In the Pacific, Nolo strengthened into a hurricane and is threatening Hawaii. The National Hurricane Center said the Big Island could see 15 to 30 inches of rain. President Trump hosted China's Xi Jinping at the White House for a state dinner. China's foreign ministry says Xi urged Trump to end the war with Iran through talks as soon as possible. At the United Nations, Israel's Prime Minister Benjamin Netanyahu, in a defiant message, called the allegations of an Israeli genocide in Gaza the biggest lie of the century. And mortgage prices continue to surge. Freddie Mac now says the average rate has exceeded 7%. This is ABC News. Another step towards possible sainthood for famed radio and TV priest Fulton Sheen. ABC's Matt Rivers says he's now been beatified by the Catholic Church.
11: Fulton Sheen was one of the original American televangelists. He reached tens of millions of people each week through his broadcast, both on radio and also on ABC, as a part of, you know, what he would call an ongoing outreach missionary work within the Catholic Church. He became such a household name that he actually won an Emmy Award, a National Emmy Award in the 50s, beating out the likes of Lucille Ball and Edward R. Murrow for what was an award called the Television Personality of the Year.
9: When President Trump takes in a college football game this weekend, he could make it tough for the teams on the field. The president plans to attend the Texas-Tennessee game tomorrow, and the Texas head coach says that whenever the president moves inside of a stadium, all communications must be cut off, including those between coaches and players. I'm Brian Clark, ABC News.
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14: He was spying on his wife and his ex. This is Network Indiana. I'm Ryan Hedrick, a sheriff's deputy in Hancock County, charged with over 440 criminal counts after Indiana State Police say he was using Flock to track his wife and acquaintance and his ex-girlfriend's family.
15: So when we find people that are misusing that technology or those tools, It's important that they're held accountable.
14: State Police Sergeant John Perrine, speaking to Fox 59, says James Hennigan arrested on 220 counts each of fraud and official misconduct, plus one count of intimidation. One day after several Indy Metro police officers charged with misusing flock, Chief Tanya Terry says the department caught the misconduct and turned the cases over to the prosecutor.
16: The actions of those few that are charged with this kind of misconduct do not represent the vast majority of the officers that continue to show up each and every day, the vast number of searches that are for those legitimate law enforcement purposes.
14: Terry says IMPD already has strict rules for flock access and supports making them stricter. Officers have to have a law enforcement reason to search the system, and IMPD audits those searches. Indiana Attorney General Todd Rokita suing the IHSAA. Jarrett Lewis tells you why.
17: The Attorney General says his office is suing the Indiana High School Athletic Association to try and stop its board of directors from using a race-based quota in its board selection process. According to Rokita, the association is reserving two of their 19 seats on its board for qualified minorities, adding that the positions are closed to white men and white women solely because of race. The state mentioned in the lawsuit that it is seeking a permanent injunction that would require the IHSAA to eliminate this practice from its bylaws.
14: The fifth-ranked IU football team looks for its fourth win of the season tonight against Northwestern in Bloomington. This is Network Indiana.
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21: North Judson officials discussed potential grant opportunities and ideas for future development during Monday's town council meeting. I'm Becca Shepherd from the WKVI Information Center. An official at the meeting reported attending a recent Indiana Office of Community and Rural Affairs public engagement event and highlighted several programs that could potentially benefit the town. Those included programs related to blight elimination and clearance, downtown revitalization, planning, and owner-occupied home rehabilitation. Officials discussed setting up a meeting with an OCRA representative to further explore available programs. The discussion included potential future utility projects involving wastewater, stormwater, and water infrastructure, as well as properties in the downtown area and other neighborhoods that may be in need of blight remediation. One program discussed could provide up to $25,000 to qualifying homeowners for repairs. The discussion also turned to the possibility of developing some type of community facility on property already owned by the town on Main Street. Officials discussed several possible uses for the property, including community, office, rental, business, or residential space. However, no specific plans have been developed, and officials said they do not yet know what form such a project could take. Officials said the idea could be explored further to determine what grant funding may be available. Indiana is still cleaning up after severe storms and flooding swept across the state in August. Governor Mike Braun says FEMA has provided about $100 million to storm victims, while the state and the National Flood Insurance Program have provided additional aid. The state has removed about 80,000 cubic yards of storm debris, but officials estimate another 190,000 cubic yards still needs to be cleared. Braun created a task force to coordinate the cleanup. The state is using drones and artificial intelligence to identify debris and determine where cleanup is needed. The task force is working in several communities and plans to expand into other areas, including parts of western and central Indiana as well. Officials also plan to address debris in waterways, but that work requires additional federal approval. People who have storm debris on private property and need help are encouraged to call 211. Governor Braun outlined the cleanup effort Wednesday and the money going towards it.
22: That is why on September 10th, I made the state responsible, working with locals and private contractors if we needed it, to get that debris off the streets.
21: The Eastern Pulaski Community School Corporation has announced that its Board of School Trustees will be holding a public hearing. The hearing will take place this upcoming Monday, September 28th at 5:30 p.m. Eastern Time. The meeting will take place at the Meeting Conference Center at Winnemette Community High School. The subject of this public hearing will be the school corporation's 2027 budget. The meeting notice states that the meeting site is fully accessible to all persons and that anyone requiring further accommodations should contact the school's corporation's administrative office at 574-946-4010. The public is invited to attend this budget hearing. I'm Becca Shepherd from the WKVI Information Center. Visit our website, WKVI.com, or our Facebook page, Tri-County News, for all of your local news 24/7.
4: From the Tri-County Weather Center, I'm Bill Banks on All News 1520 WKVI. 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This morning, mainly clear with a high near 67. Later today, mostly cloudy with a low around 48. Tonight, partly cloudy with a low around 46. Tomorrow brings sunny skies and a high near 71. Saturday night will be mostly clear with a low around 43. Currently, it's mainly clear. I'm Bill Banks. 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
0: This is a Bloomberg Money Minute. Big earnings ahead of Wall Street's opening bell today from one of the big names in dining. Darden Restaurants is seen reporting its weakest comparable sales in a year and a half, with its Olive Garden chain facing tough comparisons versus last year's promotions and delivery expansion. Results are also likely to be impacted by higher beef prices, affecting especially its Longhorn and Ruth's Chris steakhouse chains. Management believes beef prices now to be at or near their peak before starting to moderate. Later today, after Wall Street's closing bell, we hear from one of the titans of warehouse retail. Costco has already revealed that net sales increased more than 11% last quarter from a year earlier, so investors will be focusing on membership trends, the impact of fuel prices on profits, and potentially any commentary on the recent slowing in comparable sales. Analysts expect to hear that Costco's slide in new memberships and membership renewals has likely started to reverse. Andrew O'Day, Bloomberg Radio.
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24: Dry weather continues through the weekend and through the first half of next week. We should see good sunshine and flow turning to the southwest that warms us just a little bit. I'm not looking for temperatures to be way above normal, but we should be normal to slightly above through this period. Good evaporation rate, low humidity, great setup from now right on through next to Tuesday.
6: Wednesday, though, kicks off a multi-round batch of moisture that could bring upwards of 2 inches. Martin's full forecast is at HoosierAgToday.com. I'm Eric Pfeiffer, Hoosier Ag Today, Indiana's Farm Network, for 20 years.
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4: From the Tri-County Weather Center, I'm Bill Banks on All News 1520 WKVI. 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This morning, mainly clear with a high near 67. Later today, mostly cloudy with a low around 48. Tonight, partly cloudy with a low around 46. Tomorrow brings sunny skies and a high near 71. Saturday night will be mostly clear with a low around 43. Currently, it's mainly clear. I'm Bill Banks. 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
11: Week 6 Indiana High School football is tonight. We look around our area teams here on WKVI. We see the West Central Trojans taking on Tri-Central on the road. 7 p.m. Eastern is their scheduled kickoff time. The Winnemac Warriors are on the road as well, traveling down to North Miami. 7 p.m. Eastern is also their kickoff this evening. The Culver Cavaliers hosting Cast in a conference opponent. 7 Eastern is their kickoff time. The North Judson Sanfair Blue Jays are on the road in Bourbon, Indiana to take on the Triton Trojans. They are starting their kickoff at 6:30 p.m. Central. The South Central Satellites hosting Pioneer. 6:30 Central is their start time. And then finally for our game here on WKVI, it's homecoming in Knox as the Knox Redskins are hosting the LaVille Lancers. Myself, along with sideline sports analyst Chris McGowan, will be going live at 6 p.m. Central. That's right here on Giant FM's WKVI. That's your sports check. I'm Mitch Columbi.
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26: ABC News, I'm Brian Clark. Millions of Americans in the paths of some big storms. Up and down the East Coast, preparations are underway for a nor'easter expected to start hitting later today. Those alerts extend from New England to the Carolinas. ABC's Hannah Batah has more.
27: On North Carolina's Outer Banks, parts of Highway 12, a crucial main artery there, badly damaged. Nearby homes also threatened. And along the Virginia coast, entire neighborhoods underwater.
26: And Hurricane Nolo is one of several storms spinning through the Pacific right now, threatening to dump what could be feet of rain on parts of Hawaii, raising worries about flooding. The summit between President Trump and China's Xi Jinping continues today in Washington with a joint visit to the National Archives. So far, though, no concrete agreements have emerged from the meetings. Iran's now offering to reopen the Strait of Hormuz if the U.S. agrees to several conditions, including lifting the American blockade. This is ABC News. Blowback from tense relations between the U.S. and Canada cost a border state resident her job, says ABC's Jim Ryan.
28: Jane Smith is no longer CEO at the Family First Credit Union in Michigan after she posted an AI-generated image of herself and her family wearing Lake America sweatshirts. President Trump has demanded that Canada's Lake Ontario be renamed. Smith says the image wasn't a political statement, but a joke not meant for public viewing.
26: AI and photos also generated controversy at Stanford University, which used AI to alter a photo of three students and change the appearance and race of the people depicted. Freshman Kavinder Patel said,
29: "It's kind of unacceptable. You know, Stanford is a place where they actually pride themselves on having students from like over 60 different countries in their incoming class. Like they have diversity. They shouldn't need to fabricate it."
26: Stanford acknowledged the alterations and its lack of disclosure violated its AI policy. I'm Brian Clark, ABC News.
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1: He was spying on his wife and his ex. This is Network Indiana. I'm Ryan Hedrick, a sheriff's deputy in Hancock County, charged with over 440 criminal counts after Indiana State Police say he was using Flock to track his wife and acquaintance and his ex-girlfriend's family.
2: So when we find people that are misusing that technology or those tools, it's important that they're held accountable.
1: State Police Sergeant John Perrine, speaking to Fox 59, says James Hennigan arrested on 220 counts each of fraud and official misconduct, plus one count of intimidation. One day after several Indy Metro police officers charged with misusing Flock, Chief Tanya Terry says the department caught the misconduct and turned the cases over to the prosecutor.
3: The actions of those few that are charged with this kind of misconduct do not represent the vast majority of the officers that continue to show up each and every day, the vast number of searches that are for those legitimate law enforcement purposes.
1: Terry says IMPD already has strict rules for Flock access and supports making them stricter. Officers have to have a law enforcement reason to search the system, and IMPD audits those searches. Indiana Attorney General Todd Rokita suing the IHSAA. Jarrett Lewis tells you why.
7: The Attorney General says his office is suing the Indiana High School Athletic Association to try and stop its board of directors from using a race-based quota in its board selection process. According to Rokita, the association is reserving two of their 19 seats on its board for qualified minorities, adding that the positions are closed to white men and white women solely because of race. The state mentioned in the lawsuit that it is seeking a permanent injunction that would require the IHSAA to eliminate this practice from its bylaws.
1: The fifth-ranked IU football team looks for its fourth win of the season tonight against Northwestern in Bloomington. This is Network Indiana.
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8: I miss him a lot. 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
21: The Francisville Park Board is asking community members to provide input as it begins developing a five-year plan for Francisville Park.
15: I'm Becca Shepherd for Stark County Family Dentistry from the WKVI Information Center.
21: The Park Board, with assistance from the Kankakee Iroquois Regional Planning Commission, is conducting a survey to help identify priorities and plan for the future of the park. The survey asks for feedback on current park facilities and amenities, playground areas, sports and recreation, walking and gathering spaces, events and activities, and potential improvements. Residents can also share new ideas for the park and what they believe would make Francisville Park better for everyone. Those interested in participating in the survey can access it by scanning the QR code that's included on the Francisville Park Board flyer, which can be found online at WKVI.com. Greenwood is clearing the way for a new Buc-ee's. Rainika Kadakia from Network Indiana has more.
17: The city council approved the rezoning Monday night, moving the project closer to construction. One resident says,
18: I love giving money to my local community, and I'd much rather give my Buc-ee's bucks to Greenwood than traveling 240 miles and giving it to Kentucky. And I've done that on purpose, just to go get a brisket sandwich.
17: Buc-ee's will also help fund $14 million in road improvements, including a new roundabout. The project also includes walking trails and a green space. Rainika Kadakia, Network Indiana.
21: North Judson officials discussed potential grant opportunities and ideas for future development during Monday's town council meeting. An official at the meeting reported attending a recent Indiana Office of Community and Rural Affairs public engagement event and highlighted several programs that could potentially benefit the town. Those included programs related to blight elimination and clearance, downtown revitalization, planning, and owner-occupied home rehabilitation. Officials discussed setting up a meeting with an Okra representative to further explore available programs. The discussion included potential future utility projects involving wastewater, stormwater, and water infrastructure, as well as properties in the downtown area and other neighborhoods that may be in need of blight remediation. One program discussed could provide up to $25,000 to qualifying homeowners for repairs. The discussion also turned to the possibility of developing some type of community facility on property already owned by the town on Main Street. Officials discussed several possible uses for the property, including community, office, rental, business, or residential space. However, no specific plans have been developed, and officials said they do not yet know what form such a project could take. Officials said the idea could be explored further to determine what grant funding may be available. WKVI News and Information on the Hour is brought to you by Dr. Andrew Frazier and the staff over at Stark County Family Dentistry in Knox. Now in their location on Highway 35 next to First Source Bank. Their office phone number is 574-212-2008. I'm Becca Shepherd from the WKVI Information Center. 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
4: From the Tri-County Weather Center, I'm Bill Banks on All News 1520 WKVI. 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This morning, mainly clear with a high near 67. Later today, mostly cloudy with a low around 48. Tonight, partly cloudy with a low around 46. Tomorrow brings sunny skies and a high near 71. Saturday night will be mostly clear with a low around 43. Currently, it's mainly clear. I'm Bill Banks. 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
10: This is a Bloomberg Money Minute. Big earnings ahead of Wall Street's opening bell today from one of the big names in dining. Darden Restaurants is seen reporting its weakest comparable sales in a year and a half, with its Olive Garden chain facing tough comparisons versus last year's promotions and delivery expansion. Results are also likely to be impacted by higher beef prices, affecting especially its Longhorn and Ruth's Chris steakhouse chains. Management believes beef prices now to be at or near their peak before starting to moderate. Later today, after Wall Street's closing bell, we hear from one of the titans of warehouse retail. Costco has already revealed that net sales increased more than 11% last quarter from a year earlier, so investors will be focusing on membership trends, the impact of fuel prices on profits, and potentially any commentary on the recent slowing in comparable sales. Analysts expect to hear that Costco's slide in new memberships and membership renewals has likely started to reverse. Andrew O'Day, Bloomberg Radio.
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11: Dry weather continues through the weekend and through the first half of next week. We should see good sunshine and flow turning to the southwest that warms us just a little bit. I'm not looking for temperatures to be way above normal, but we should be normal to slightly above through this period. Good evaporation rate, low humidity, great setup from now right on through next to Tuesday.
9: Wednesday, though, kicks off a multi-round batch of moisture that could bring upwards of 2 inches. Martin's full forecast is at HoosierAgToday.com. 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
12: Turning now to funeral arrangements. 76-year-old John Dean Folks of Batavia, Illinois, and formerly of Danforth, Illinois, passed away September 17th. 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
13: 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This morning, mainly clear with a high near 67. Later today, mostly cloudy with a low around 48. Tonight, partly cloudy with a low around 46. Tomorrow brings sunny skies and a high near 71. Saturday night will be mostly clear with a low around 43. Currently, it's mainly clear. I'm Bill Banks. 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
17: Ah! Network Indiana Sports, I'm Kurt Darling. A tough way to end the regular season last night for the Indiana Fever. The scoring was tough to come by as they lost 88-66 to the Minnesota Lynx. Head coach Stephanie White.
18: You know, we got to be real intentional. Minnesota did, you know, what we knew they would do. They came out aggressive. They punched us in the mouth. They're the number one seed for a reason, and they showed it tonight. You know, they dictated on both ends of the floor. You know, we didn't really respond.
17: Indiana will have to play on the road for most of their first-round playoff series against the Las Vegas Aces. The Indianapolis Colts had the Houston Texans on Sunday at Lucas Oil Stadium. Pass rusher DeForest Buckner says he feels the defense has been getting better.
19: There's a little improvement, you know, with the communication and stuff like that. Obviously, it's not up to our standard and where we want to be as a defense as a whole, but there was a little improvement. Ultimately, we got to tackle better.
17: The Colts and the Texans are both in the AFC South. College football this weekend, number 3 Notre Dame is heading to West Lafayette to face the Purdue Boilermakers. Ball State is on the road as well. They open Mid-American Conference play against Kent State. Indiana football coach Kurt Cignetti urges Hoosiers fans not to underestimate Northwestern.
20: When I'm telling people we got a really good football team coming in here, they look at me like I'm full of them. Well, 2 years ago, nobody thought we were a good football team, right?
21: That's right.
20: Yeah, same deal. This is a good football team. We're going to play really well.
17: Talking on Inside IU Football, the number 5 Hoosiers are 3-0 for the third season in a row. Northwestern is coming off a 41-7 win over Colorado last weekend. Taking a look at some Major League Baseball scores, the Pittsburgh Pirates beat the St. Louis Cardinals at home 2-1. The Chicago White Sox upended the Kansas City Royals on the road 9-1. The Chicago Cubs beat the Miami Marlins 2-1. And the Cincinnati Reds beat the Atlanta Braves 7-6. Network Indiana Sports, I'm Kirk Darling.
22: Fox News, I'm Chris DeMeo. President Trump hosting a state dinner in honor of China's President Xi Jinping at the White House last night.
23: This has been the foundation of commerce and mutual respect between our countries, and together we can continue to build a relationship that promotes prosperity and security for future generations.
22: The president and Xi holding talks earlier. Residents along much of the East Coast bracing themselves for a possible major nor'easter this weekend. Preparations are being made in many areas, including New York's Jones Beach.
24: Crews are building up a wall of sand to block the surge from pushing into the Central Mall. In flood-prone neighborhoods, barricades and sandbags are at the ready.
22: That's Fox 5 New York's Jody Goldberg. Thursday night NFL action, the Falcons beat the Packers 35-14. 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
29: He was spying on his wife and his ex. This is Network Indiana. I'm Ryan Hedrick, a sheriff's deputy in Hancock County, charged with over 440 criminal counts after Indiana State Police say he was using Flock to track his wife and acquaintance and his ex-girlfriend's family.
30: And so when we find people that are misusing that technology or those tools, it's important that they're held accountable.
29: State Police Sergeant John Perrine, speaking to Fox 59, says James Hennigan arrested on 220 counts each of fraud and official misconduct, plus one count of intimidation. One day after several Indy Metro police officers charged with misusing Flock, Chief Tanya Terry says the department caught the misconduct and turned the cases over to the prosecutor.
31: The actions of those few that are charged with this kind of misconduct do not represent the vast majority of the officers that continue to show up each and every day, the vast number of searches that are for those legitimate law enforcement purposes.
29: Terry says IMPD already has strict rules for flock access and supports making them stricter. Officers have to have a law enforcement reason to search the system, and IMPD audits those searches. Indiana Attorney General Todd Rokita suing the IHSAA. Jarrett Lewis tells you why.
0: The Attorney General says his office is suing the Indiana High School Athletic Association to try and stop its board of directors from using a race-based quota in its board selection process. According to Rokita, the association is reserving two of their 19 seats on its board for qualified minorities, adding that the positions are closed to white men and white women solely because of race. The state mentioned in the lawsuit that it is seeking a permanent injunction that would require the IHSAA to eliminate this practice from its bylaws.
29: The fifth-ranked IU football team looks for its fourth win of the season tonight against Northwestern in Bloomington. This is Network Indiana.
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1: I miss him a lot. But I know he's in heaven, and I know he's making an impact there as well.
3: I'm Rusty Nixon, Giant FM News. City of Plymouth will have its regular meetings on Monday, September 28th, beginning with the Board of Public Works and Safety at 6 p.m. On that agenda are regular reports from the city department heads, along with a memorandum of understanding with Garden Court Horizons Utility, date change for a temporary generator placement for Heartland Artist Center, and a dispute of a cleanup bill for 705 North Center Street. Immediately following the Common Council will meet. On that agenda are second and third readings of an ordinance for appropriations and tax rates for 2027, an update on One Marshall County and the comprehensive plan, and donations to the city. Both meetings are held in the council chambers on the second floor of the city building. Those attending the meeting should enter by the Garrow Street entrance. If you need special accommodation to attend that meeting, please contact the ADA coordinator at 574-936-2948. Both meetings will be live streamed on YouTube at City of Plymouth. Marshall County Sheriff Matt Hassels released the jail and arrest report for August. The jail population on September 9th was 120 out of a total of 233 beds. Of those, 25 were sentenced inmates, 24 were serving time on felony charges, 74 were pretrial inmates, 15 were awaiting arraignment, 101 were men, and 19 were women. Average population for August was 121. There were 1,341 active warrants in Marshall County. Top five offenses for August. Number one, driving while suspended at 19. Operating while intoxicated with 18. Failure to appear, 13. Operator never licensed, 13. And domestic battery with 12. Plymouth Police made 71 arrests on the month. Sheriff's Department made 48 arrests. Culver Police, 6, and Bremen Police, 5 arrests in the month. There were 58 accidents, 35 of those were property damage, 18 had personal injuries, there was 1 fatality. Central Dispatch answered 5,034 calls in the month, 1,405 of those were 911 calls. Of those, 99.72% were answered with 10 seconds or less. The Sheriff's Department responded to 1,393 calls for service in August. The 18th annual Halloween Fest at John Glenn High School returns this weekend, running Friday through Sunday with a packed schedule of parades, food, family entertainment, and community tradition. What began as a search for a better way to fundraise has grown into one of the area's most anticipated fall events. According to organizers, the Falloween Fest was started after high school teachers who had been fundraising to provide scholarships for graduating seniors sought a better way to raise that money. They asked Principal Will Morton for ideas. He came up with a festival. Concept has proven remarkably successful. To date, over $700,000 has been raised for student scholarships, and more than 470 students have been awarded scholarships thanks to the festival. It opens Friday at 4 p.m., runs until 10 p.m. Grand Parade begins at 5 p.m. on Van Buren Street and continues to John Glenn High School. Craft vendors, a giant garage sale, the Midway, free entertainment, and food will be available throughout the evening. Friday night's menu highlights include apple dumplings, that is a highlight, homemade soups by Ma and Pa Craw, and pork chop and pulled pork dinner. Saturday's fun begins at 8:30 with a 5K run, a 1-mile fun run.

0: On All News 1520 WKVI, brought to you by KFC. This morning, mainly clear with a high near 67. Later today, mostly cloudy with a low around 48. Tonight, partly cloudy with a low around 46. Tomorrow brings sunny skies and a high near 71. Saturday night will be mostly clear with a low around 43. Currently, it's mainly clear. 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
4: This is a Bloomberg Money Minute. Big earnings ahead of Wall Street's opening bell today from one of the big names in dining. Darden Restaurants is seen reporting its weakest comparable sales in a year and a half, with its Olive Garden chain facing tough comparisons versus last year's promotions and delivery expansion. Results are also likely to be impacted by higher beef prices, affecting especially its Longhorn and Ruth's Chris steakhouse chains. Management believes beef prices now to be at or near their peak before starting to moderate. Later today, after Wall Street's closing bell, we hear from one of the titans of warehouse retail. Costco has already revealed that net sales increased more than 11% last quarter from a year earlier, so investors will be focusing on membership trends, the impact of fuel prices on profits, and potentially any commentary on the recent slowing in comparable sales. Analysts expect to hear that Costco's slide in new memberships and membership renewals has likely started to reverse. Andrew O'Day, Bloomberg Radio.
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2: Dry weather continues through the weekend and through the first half of next week. We should see good sunshine and flow turning to the southwest that warms us just a little bit. I'm not looking for temperatures to be way above normal, but we should be normal to slightly above through this period. Good evaporation rate, low humidity, great setup from now right on through next Tuesday.
0: Wednesday, though, kicks off a multi-round batch of moisture that could bring upwards of 2 inches. Martin's full forecast is at HoosierAgToday.com. I'm Eric Pfeiffer, Hoosier Ag Today, Indiana's Farm Network. 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
3: Turning to funeral arrangements, Alan Edward Reese, 88, died on September 19th of 2026 at Miller's Merry Manor in Plymouth. Was born on October 19th, 1937 in Newcastle, Indiana. He was the son of W.T. Tom Reese and Mary Gann Reese. After graduating from Newcastle High School in 1956, Alan began his career in retail where he met his future wife, Doris Coppin. They married on May 25th of 1958 in Goshen. Enlisting in 1962, Alan honorably served as medical X-ray tech in the United States Army. Alan was proud of his service as a Mason and master of the Plymouth Kill-Winning Lodge No. 149. Visitation will be held on Saturday, September 26th from 11 a.m. to 1 p.m. at Johnson Danielson Funeral Home, 1100 North Michigan Street in Plymouth. He'll be honored in a Masonic ceremony at 1 p.m., and funeral services will immediately follow with Pastor Dennis Wenzel officiating. Alan will be laid to rest at Oak Hill Cemetery in Plymouth, with military funeral honors being rendered by the United States Army and the American Legion Post 27. In lieu of flowers, memorial contributions can be directed to the Indiana Hearing Alliance, 2205 East Morgan Avenue, Suite 105 in Evansville. Johnson Danielson Funeral Home is honored to be entrusted with the arrangements. Condolences can be left for the family at www.johnson-danielson.com. Billy S. Stockberger, 80, died on September 20th, 2026, at St. Joe Regional Medical Center in Mishawaka. Born on April 18th of 1946 in Argus, Billy was the son of Kenneth and Anna Jane Wallace Stockberger. After graduating from high school, Billy was a truck driver with Stockberger Trucking for 40 years. He was married to Barbara Povlock on December 18th of 1971 at Sunrise Chapel in Plymouth. Visitation will be held on Sunday, September 27th from 1 to 3 p.m. at Johnson Danielson Funeral Home, 1100 North Michigan Street in Plymouth. Funeral services will immediately follow at 3 p.m. with Jeff Lindsay officiating. Billy will be laid to rest at Maple Grove Cemetery. In lieu of flowers, memorial contributions can be directed to the Alzheimer's Association, Greater Indiana Chapter, 50 East 91st Street, Suite 100 in Indianapolis, or to the American Cancer Association, P.O. Box 22718, Oklahoma City, Oklahoma. Condolences can be left for the family at www.johnson-danielson.com.
4: From the Tri-County Weather Center, I'm Bill Banks on All News 1520 WKVI. 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This morning, mainly clear with a high near 67. Later today, mostly cloudy with a low around 48. Tonight, partly cloudy with a low around 46. Tomorrow brings sunny skies and a high near 71. Saturday night will be mostly clear with a low around 43. Currently, it's mainly clear. I'm Bill Banks. 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
3: I'm Rusty Nixon, Giant FM Sports, and it's another football tripleheader here on Giant FM. First of all, on WTCA, as always, you can catch all the Rocky football action as Plymouth takes on Northridge in an NLC matchup. Kenny Kramer and Ryan Lockhart will have the play-by-play call for you there, 6:30 with their pregame start, 7 o'clock kick. On WKBI, Mitch Columbia has the call as LaVille comes to Knox. Another conference matchup for those two teams. A little bit later start there, 7 o'clock on the pregame and an 8 o'clock kick with Mitch Columbia over on WKVI. And then here on Max 98.3, it's going to be me and Scott Masters. We're going to Glenn. We're going to call the Bremen-Glenn matchup, another grudge match for Bremen, and something that Bremen coach Justin Begonia is getting kind of used to.
7: And kind of like what I said, I guess when you've been around long enough, right? I played at Bremen. So, like, those Bremen rivalries hold true to me in my blood. And then coached at LaVille, coached at Glenn. So that's me being old and being around. And so the combination of both does make it seem like the whole – you look at the schedule and you're like, oh, that's a big game. That's a big game. That's a big game. And so now we're into another big game.
3: That's tonight from John Glenn. Lions take on the Falcons, 6:30 pregame start, 7 o'clock the kick, right here on Max 98.3. I'm Rusty Nixon, Giant FM Sports.
8: ABC News, I'm Brian Clark. Millions of Americans in the paths of some big storms up and down the East Coast. Preparations are underway for a nor'easter expected to start hitting later today. Those alerts extend from New England to the Carolinas. ABC's Hannah Batah has more.
9: On North Carolina's Outer Banks, parts of Highway 12, a crucial main artery there, badly damaged. Nearby homes also threatened. And along the Virginia coast, entire neighborhoods underwater.
8: And Hurricane Nolo is one of several storms spinning through the Pacific right now, threatening to dump what could be feet of rain on parts of Hawaii, raising worries about flooding. The summit between President Trump and China's Xi Jinping continues today in Washington with a joint visit to the National Archives. So far, though, no concrete agreements have emerged from the meetings. Iran's now offering to reopen the Strait of Hormuz if the U.S. agrees to several conditions, including lifting the American blockade. This is ABC News. Blowback from tense relations between the U.S. and Canada cost a border state resident her job, says ABC's Jim Ryan.
10: Jane Smith is no longer CEO at the Family First Credit Union in Michigan after she posted an AI-generated image of herself and her family wearing Lake America sweatshirts. President Trump has demanded that Canada's Lake Ontario be renamed. Smith says the image wasn't a political statement, but a joke not meant for public viewing.
8: AI and photos also generated controversy at Stanford University, which used AI to alter a photo of three students and change the appearance and race of the people depicted. Freshman Kavinder Patel said,
11: "It's kind of unacceptable. You know, Stanford is a place where they actually pride themselves on having students from like over 60 different countries in their incoming class. Like they have diversity. They shouldn't need to fabricate it."
8: Stanford acknowledged the alterations and its lack of disclosure violated its AI policy. I'm Brian Clark, ABC News.
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14: He was spying on his wife and his ex. This is Network Indiana. I'm Ryan Hedrick, a sheriff's deputy in Hancock County, charged with over 440 criminal counts after Indiana State Police say he was using Flock to track his wife and acquaintance and his ex-girlfriend's family.
15: So when we find people that are misusing that technology or those tools, it's important that they're held accountable.
14: State Police Sergeant John Perrine, speaking to Fox 59, says James Hennigan arrested on 220 counts each of fraud and official misconduct, plus one count of intimidation. One day after several Indy Metro police officers charged with misusing Flock, Chief Tanya Terry says the department caught the misconduct and turned the cases over to the prosecutor.
16: The actions of those few that are charged with this kind of misconduct do not represent the vast majority of the officers that continue to show up each and every day, the vast number of searches that are for those legitimate law enforcement purposes.
14: Terry says IMPD already has strict rules for Flock access and supports making them stricter. Officers have to have a law enforcement reason to search the system, and IMPD audits those searches. Indiana Attorney General Todd Rokita suing the IHSAA. Jarrett Lewis tells you why.
17: The Attorney General says his office is suing the Indiana High School Athletic Association to try and stop its board of directors from using a race-based quota in its board selection process. According to Rokita, the association is reserving two of their 19 seats on its board for qualified minorities, adding that the positions are closed to white men and white women solely because of race. The state mentioned in the lawsuit that it is seeking a permanent injunction that would require the IHSAA to eliminate this practice from its bylaws.
14: The fifth-ranked IU football team looks for its fourth win of the season tonight against Northwestern in Bloomington. This is Network Indiana.
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19: Cheryl and her family learned that her son Chris had already said yes to being an organ donor before he died.
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19: Be a hero. 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
18: I miss him a lot. But I know he's in heaven, and I know he's making an impact there as well.
20: The Francisville Park Board is asking community members to provide input as it begins developing a five-year plan for Francisville Park.
21: I'm Becca Shepherd for Stark County Family Dentistry from the WKVI Information Center.
20: The Park Board, with assistance from the Kankakee Iroquois Regional Planning Commission, is conducting a survey to help identify priorities and plan for the future of the park. The survey asks for feedback on current park facilities and amenities, playground areas, sports and recreation, walking and gathering spaces, events and activities, and potential improvements. Residents can also share new ideas for the park and what they believe would make Francisville Park better for everyone. Those interested in participating in the survey can access it by scanning the QR code that's included on the Francisville Park Board flyer, which can be found online at WKVI.com. Greenwood is clearing the way for a new Buc-ee's. Rainika Kadakia from Network Indiana has more.
22: The city council approved the rezoning Monday night, moving the project closer to construction. One resident says,
23: I love giving money to my local community, and I'd much rather give my Buc-ee's bucks to Greenwood than traveling 240 miles and giving it to Kentucky. And I've done that on purpose, just to go get a brisket sandwich.
22: Buc-ee's will also help fund $14 million in road improvements, including a new roundabout. The project also includes walking trails and a green space. Rainika Kadakia, Network Indiana.
20: North Judson officials discussed potential grant opportunities and ideas for future development during Monday's town council meeting. An official at the meeting reported attending a recent Indiana Office of Community and Rural Affairs public engagement event and highlighted several programs that could potentially benefit the town. Those included programs related to blight elimination and clearance, downtown revitalization, planning, and owner-occupied home rehabilitation. Officials discussed setting up a meeting with an OCRA representative to further explore available programs. The discussion included potential future utility projects involving wastewater, stormwater, and water infrastructure, as well as properties in the downtown area and other neighborhoods that may be in need of blight remediation. One program discussed could provide up to $25,000 to qualifying homeowners for repairs. The discussion also turned to the possibility of developing some type of community facility on property already owned by the town on Main Street. Officials discussed several possible uses for the property, including community, office, rental, business, or residential space. However, no specific plans have been developed, and officials said they do not yet know what form such a project could take. Officials said the idea could be explored further to determine what grant funding may be available. WKVI News and information on the hour is brought to you by Dr. Andrew Frazier and the staff over at Stark County Family Dentistry in Knox. Now in their location on Highway 35 next to First Source Bank. Their office phone number is 574-212-2008. I'm Becca Shepherd from the WKVI Information Center. 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
0: From the Tri-County Weather Center, I'm Bill Banks on All News 1520 WKVI. 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This morning, mainly clear with a high near 67. Later today, mostly cloudy with a low around 48. Tonight, partly cloudy with a low around 46. Tomorrow brings sunny skies and a high near 71. Saturday night will be mostly clear with a low around 43. Currently, it's mainly clear. I'm Bill Banks. 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
1: This is a Bloomberg Money Minute. Big earnings ahead of Wall Street's opening bell today from one of the big names in dining. Darden Restaurants is seen reporting its weakest comparable sales in a year and a half, with its Olive Garden chain facing tough comparisons versus last year's promotions and delivery expansion. Results are also likely to be impacted by higher beef prices, affecting especially its Longhorn and Ruth's Chris steakhouse chains. Management believes beef prices now to be at or near their peak before starting to moderate. Later today, after Wall Street's closing bell, we hear from one of the titans of warehouse retail. Costco has already revealed that net sales increased more than 11% last quarter from a year earlier, so investors will be focusing on membership trends, the impact of fuel prices on profits, and potentially any commentary on the recent slowing in comparable sales. Analysts expect to hear that Costco's slide in new memberships and membership renewals has likely started to reverse. Andrew O'Day, Bloomberg Radio.
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10: Dry weather continues through the weekend and through the first half of next week. We should see good sunshine and flow turning to the southwest that warms us just a little bit. I'm not looking for temperatures to be way above normal, but we should be normal to slightly above through this period. Good evaporation rate, low humidity, great setup from now right on through next to Tuesday.
8: Wednesday, though, kicks off a multi-round batch of moisture that could bring upwards of 2 inches. Martin's full forecast is at HoosierAgToday.com. 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
20: Turning now to funeral arrangements. 76-year-old John Dean Folks of Batavia, Illinois, and formerly of Danforth, Illinois, passed away September 17th. 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
0: 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This morning, mainly clear with a high near 67. Later today, mostly cloudy with a low around 48. Tonight, partly cloudy with a low around 46. Tomorrow brings sunny skies and a high near 71. Saturday night will be mostly clear with a low around 43. Currently, it's mainly clear. I'm Bill Banks. 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
16: A boy born in Joplin, Missouri was fascinated by anything with wheels and a motor. The odds of him going on to fascinate millions with his talent? 1 in 260,000. The odds of this born racer having 157 career top 10 finishes in NASCAR? 1 in 125 billion. 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
18: ABC News, I'm East Coast to Hawaii, the worries are the same. Flooding with big storms on the way in. Hurricane Nolo could dump several feet of rain on Hawaii's Big Island. A nor'easter is getting ready to hit the East Coast. There are warnings up from the Carolinas to New England. Mortgage rates on the rise again. Freddie Mac says the average for a 30-year home loan is topping 7%. Gas prices driven higher by the Iran war, sitting at about $4.48 a gallon nationwide. ABC's Karen Hua says
19: diesel prices are also at all-time highs. Some lawmakers want President Trump to ban the export of U.S. diesel to keep more supply here at home. But dozens of businesses, including some grocery store trade groups, have now signed a letter urging Trump not to do that, saying it will only lead to price increases in the long run.
18: Pope Leo visiting France, warning in a speech about a risk to humanity from what he calls a paradise of machines. This is ABC News. The Star Trek actor who portrayed Mr. Sulu is making an out-of-this-world donation to a museum that celebrates the contributions and struggles of Japanese Americans.
21: George Takei has written books and a Broadway show about his real-world experiences as a child in a Japanese internment camp during World War II.
28: This country couldn't draw that line between American citizens of Japanese ancestry and the Japanese nation with which we were at war.
21: Now the Japanese American National Museum announcing a substantial donation from the actor and his husband Brad Takei, pledging in the future to gift their entire $21 million estate to the museum. Dave Packer, ABC News.
18: The NBA's first most valuable player has died at 93. Bob Pettit was also the first player in the league to score more than 20,000 points in his career. An All-America selection at Louisiana State University, Pettit was an all-star in each of his 11 NBA seasons with the St. Louis Hawks. I'm Brian Clark, ABC News.
29: 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I've been surfing here since I was a kid. Now, seeing my grandson out on the water, it means everything to me. Watching him and taking in the blue waves, the sea breeze, the blurry horizon.
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1: This is Network Indiana. I'm Ryan Hedrick, a sheriff's deputy in Hancock County, charged with over 440 criminal counts after Indiana State Police say he was using Flock to track his wife and acquaintance and his ex-girlfriend's family.
2: And so when we find people that are misusing that technology or those tools, it's important that they're held accountable.
1: State Police Sergeant John Perrine, speaking to Fox 59, says James Hennigan arrested on 220 counts each of fraud and official misconduct, plus one count of intimidation. One day after several Indy Metro police officers charged with misusing Flock, Chief Tanya Terry says the department caught the misconduct and turned the cases over to the prosecutor.
3: The actions of those few that are charged with this kind of misconduct do not represent the vast majority of the officers that continue to show up each and every day, the vast number of searches that are for those legitimate law enforcement purposes.
1: Terry says IMPD already has strict rules for Flock access and supports making them stricter. Officers have to have a law enforcement reason to search the system, and IMPD audits those searches. Indiana Attorney General Todd Rokita suing the IHSAA. Jarrett Lewis tells you why.
4: The Attorney General says his office is suing the Indiana High School Athletic Association to try and stop its board of directors from using a race-based quota in its board selection process. According to Rokita, the association is reserving two of their 19 seats on its board for qualified minorities, adding that the positions are closed to white men and white women solely because of race. The state mentioned in the lawsuit that it is seeking a permanent injunction that would require the IHSAA to eliminate this practice from its bylaws.
1: The fifth-ranked IU football team looks for its fourth win of the season tonight against Northwestern in Bloomington. This is Network Indiana.
9: At the IHSAA, we know high school sports teach lessons that last long after the season ends. I'm Commissioner Paul Neidig.
10: And I'm Ben Juergens with Old National Bank. 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
9: And it starts here.
20: Greenwood is clearing the way for a new Buc-ee's.
22: I'm Becca Shepherd for Surf Internet from the WKVI Information Center.
20: Renika Kadakia from Network Indiana has more.
23: The City Council approved the rezoning Monday night, moving the project closer to construction. One resident says,
24: I love giving money to my local community, and I'd much rather give my Buc-ee's bucks to Greenwood than traveling 240 miles and giving it to Kentucky. And I've done that on purpose, just to go get a brisket sandwich.
23: Buc-ee's will also help fund $14 million in road improvements, including a new roundabout. The project also includes walking trails and a green space. Renika Kadakia, Network Indiana.
20: The Stark County Surveyor's Office is working to make updated drainage information available to the public through the county's Geographic Information System website. The office announced this week that all of Stark County's regulated drains will soon be added to the public GIS website. Once the work is completed, the county will have its first updated, downloadable drainage map in a decade. A GIS, or Geographic Information System, uses location-based data to show different types of information on a map. Stark County's GIS includes layers for information such as property parcels, aerial photography, flood zones, soils, wetlands, and other geographic features. According to the Surveyor's Office, Stark County has approximately 640 miles of regulated drains. Those can include open ditches, tiled drains, and urban drains serving agricultural, residential, and commercial development under the jurisdiction of the Stark County Drainage Board. Making the regulated drain information available through GIS will allow members of the public to view the locations of those drains alongside other mapped information. The updated downloadable map could also provide a reference for property owners and others looking for information about drainage systems in their area. Indiana is still cleaning up after severe storms and flooding swept across the state in August. Governor Mike Braun says FEMA has provided about $100 million to storm victims, while the state and the National Flood Insurance Program have provided additional aid. The state has removed about 80,000 cubic yards of storm debris, but officials estimate another 190,000 cubic yards still needs to be cleared. Braun created a task force to coordinate the cleanup. The state is using drones and artificial intelligence to identify debris and determine where cleanup is needed. The task force is working in several communities and plans to expand into other areas, including parts of western and central Indiana as well. Officials also plan to address debris in waterways, but that work requires additional federal approval. People who have storm debris on private property and need help are encouraged to call 211. Governor Braun outlined the cleanup effort Wednesday and the money going towards it.
0: That is why on September 10th, I made the state responsible, working with locals and private contractors if we needed it, to get that debris off the streets.
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5: From the Tri-County Weather Center, I'm Bill Banks on All News 1520 WKVI. 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This morning, mainly clear with a high near 67. Later today, mostly cloudy with a low around 48. Tonight, partly cloudy with a low around 46. Tomorrow brings sunny skies and a high near 71. Saturday night will be mostly clear with a low around 43. Currently, it's mainly clear. I'm Bill Banks. 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
11: This is a Bloomberg Money Minute. Big earnings ahead of Wall Street's opening bell today from one of the big names in dining. Darden Restaurants is seen reporting its weakest comparable sales in a year and a half, with its Olive Garden chain facing tough comparisons versus last year's promotions and delivery expansion. Results are also likely to be impacted by higher beef prices, affecting especially its Longhorn and Ruth's Chris steakhouse chains. Management believes beef prices now to be at or near their peak before starting to moderate. Later today, after Wall Street's closing bell, we hear from one of the titans of warehouse retail. Costco has already revealed that net sales increased more than 11% last quarter from a year earlier, so investors will be focusing on membership trends, the impact of fuel prices on profits, and potentially any commentary on the recent slowing in comparable sales. Analysts expect to hear that Costco's slide in new memberships and membership renewals has likely started to reverse. Andrew O'Day, Bloomberg Radio.
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14: We have six clinics now in Winnemac, Francisville, and Monterey, and Pulaski County. We've got North Judson and Knox in Stark County, and then our Culver Clinic in Marshall County.
13: So someone may be out there that says, you know, hey, things aren't like they used to be when I was young. 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
21: Dry weather continues through the weekend and through the first half of next week. We should see good sunshine and flow turning to the southwest that warms us just a little bit. I'm not looking for temperatures to be way above normal, but we should be normal to slightly above through this period. Good evaporation rate, low humidity, great setup from now right on through next to Tuesday.
18: Wednesday, though, kicks off a multi-round batch of moisture that could bring upwards of 2 inches. Martin's full forecast is at HoosierAgToday.com. I'm Eric Pfeiffer, Hoosier Ag Today, Indiana's Farm Network, for 20 years.
25: Turning now to funeral arrangements. 76-year-old John Dean Folks of Batavia, Illinois, and formerly of Danforth, Illinois, passed away September 17th. 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
5: 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This morning, mainly clear with a high near 67. Later today, mostly cloudy with a low around 48. Tonight, partly cloudy with a low around 46. Tomorrow brings sunny skies and a high near 71. Saturday night will be mostly clear with a low around 43. Currently, it's mainly clear. I'm Bill Banks. 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

0: News. I'm CJ Papa. President Trump throwing a lavish state dinner for Chinese President Xi at the White House.
1: We represent different systems, but the ties between our people endure.
0: The president adding,
1: together we can continue to build a relationship that promotes prosperity and security for future generations.
0: Today, the leaders of the world's superpowers will tour the National Archives before Xi leaves her home. Iran's president, Masoud Pezeshkian, sitting down with Fox's Brett Baer, an exclusive interview on Special Report.
2: Do you want a nuclear bomb or not?
3: 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Not at all.
0: Well, there's plenty of scrutiny from the international community about Iran's nuclear program. It's going to be a close call. Big Island, Hawaii, Hurricane Nolo passing the south will drench parts of the Big Island. 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
6: He was spying on his wife and his ex. This is Network Indiana. I'm Ryan Hedrick, a sheriff's deputy in Hancock County, charged with over 440 criminal counts after Indiana State Police say he was using Flock to track his wife and acquaintance and his ex-girlfriend's family.
7: So when we find people that are misusing that technology or those tools, it's important that they're held accountable.
6: State Police Sergeant John Perrine, speaking to Fox 59, says James Hennigan arrested on 220 counts each of fraud and official misconduct, plus one count of intimidation. One day after several Indy Metro police officers charged with misusing Flock, Chief Tanya Terry says the department caught the misconduct and turned the cases over to the prosecutor.
8: The actions of those few that are charged with this kind of misconduct do not represent the vast majority of the officers that continue to show up each and every day, the vast number of searches that are for those legitimate law enforcement purposes.
6: Terry says IMPD already has strict rules for Flock access and supports making them stricter. Officers have to have a law enforcement reason to search the system, and IMPD audits those searches. Indiana Attorney General Todd Rokita suing the IHSAA. Jarrett Lewis tells you why.
9: The Attorney General says his office is suing the Indiana High School Athletic Association to try and stop its board of directors from using a race-based quota in its board selection process. According to Rokita, the association is reserving two of their 19 seats on its board for qualified minorities, adding that the positions are closed to white men and white women solely because of race. The state mentioned in the lawsuit that it is seeking a permanent injunction that would require the IHSAA to eliminate this practice from its bylaws.
6: The fifth-ranked IU football team looks for its fourth win of the season tonight against Northwestern in Bloomington. This is Network Indiana.
10: At the IHSAA, we know high school sports teach lessons that last long after the season ends. I'm Commissioner Paul Neidig.
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12: I'm Rusty Nixon, Giant FM News. Marshall County Sheriff Matt Hassels released the jail and arrest report for August. The jail population on September 9th was 120 out of a total of 233 beds. Of those, 25 were sentenced inmates, 24 were serving time on felony charges, 74 were pretrial inmates, 15 were awaiting arraignment, 101 were men, and 19 were women. Average population for August was 121. There were 1,341 active warrants in Marshall County. Top five offenses for August. Number one, driving while suspended at 19. Operating while intoxicated with 18. Failure to appear, 13. Operator never licensed, 13. And domestic battery with 12. Plymouth Police made 71 arrests on the month. Sheriff's Department made 48 arrests. Culver Police, 6, and Bremen Police, 5 arrests in the month. There were 58 accidents. 35 of those were property damage. 18 had personal injuries. There was one fatality. Central Dispatch answered 5,034 calls in the month. 1,405 of those were 911 calls. Of those, 99.72% were answered with 10 seconds or less. The Sheriff's Department responded to 1,393 calls for service in August. City of Plymouth will have its regular meetings on Monday, September 28th, beginning with the Board of Public Works and Safety at 6 p.m. On that agenda are regular reports from the city department heads, along with a memorandum of understanding with Garden Court Horizons Utility, date change for a temporary generator placement for Heartland Artist Center, and a dispute of a cleanup bill for 705 North Center Street. Immediately following the Common Council will meet, on that agenda are second and third readings of an ordinance for appropriations and tax rates for 2027, an update on One Marshall County and the comprehensive plan, and donations to the city. Both meetings are held in the council chambers on the second floor of the city building. Those attending the meeting should enter by the Garrow Street entrance. If you need special accommodation to attend that meeting, please contact the ADA coordinator at 574-936-2948. Both meetings will be live streamed on YouTube at City of Plymouth. Plymouth police arrested two drivers on separate traffic stops this week, both of whom were taken into custody for operating vehicles without valid driving privileges. Tuesday afternoon, September 22nd, approximately 2:30 p.m., officers conducted a traffic stop on a vehicle in the area of Michigan Road and 2A. The driver, Kimberly Richard, 41, of Walkerton, was found to be operating with a suspended license. During the stop, officers also discovered that Richard was in possession of marijuana and THC vapes. She was taken into custody without incident, taken to the Marshall County Jail. Richard was lodged on the pending charges of driving while suspended with a prior and possession of marijuana. Following evening, Wednesday, September 23rd, approximately 10:12 p.m., Plymouth police officer conducted a traffic stop on a vehicle at the intersection of 5th and Jackson Streets. The driver, Jose Alfredo Sanchez Satina, 56, of Plymouth, was found to be operating that vehicle without a valid driver's license. Sanchez Satina was taken into custody and transported to the Marshall County Jail. Both individuals remain held at the jail pending further proceedings. I'm Rusty Nixon, Giant FM News.
13: 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This morning, mainly clear with a high near 67. Later today, mostly cloudy with a low around 48.

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2: This is a Bloomberg Money Minute. Big earnings ahead of Wall Street's opening bell today from one of the big names in dining. Darden Restaurants is seen reporting its weakest comparable sales in a year and a half, with its Olive Garden chain facing tough comparisons versus last year's promotions and delivery expansion. Results are also likely to be impacted by higher beef prices, affecting especially its Longhorn and Ruth's Chris steakhouse chains. Management believes beef prices now to be at or near their peak before starting to moderate. Later today, after Wall Street's closing bell, we hear from one of the titans of warehouse retail. Costco has already revealed that net sales increased more than 11% last quarter from a year earlier, so investors will be focusing on membership trends, the impact of fuel prices on profits, and potentially any commentary on the recent slowing in comparable sales. Analysts expect to hear that Costco's slide in new memberships and membership renewals has likely started to reverse. Andrew O'Day, Bloomberg Radio.
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12: Dry weather continues through the weekend and through the first half of next week. We should see good sunshine and flow turning to the southwest that warms us just a little bit. I'm not looking for temperatures to be way above normal, but we should be normal to slightly above through this period. Good evaporation rate, low humidity, great setup from now right on through next to Tuesday.
10: Wednesday, though, kicks off a multi-round batch of moisture that could bring upwards of 2 inches. Martin's full forecast is at HoosierAgToday.com. I'm Eric Pfeiffer, Hoosier Ag Today, Indiana's Farm Network, for 20 years.
13: Turning to funeral arrangements, Alan Edward Reese, 88, died on September 19th of 2026. Miller's Merry Manor in Plymouth was born on October 19th.

0: 1937 in Newcastle, Indiana. He was the son of W.T. Tom Reese and Mary Gann Reese. After graduating from Newcastle High School in 1956, Allen began his career in retail, where he met his future wife, Doris Kaufman. They married on May 25th of 1958 in Goshen. Enlisting in 1962, Allen honorably served as medical X-ray tech in the United States Army. Allen was proud of his service as a Mason and master of the Plymouth Kill-Winning Lodge No. 149. Visitation will be held on Saturday, September 26th from 11 a.m. to 1 p.m. at Johnson Danielson Funeral Home, 1100 North Michigan Street in Plymouth. He'll be honored in a Masonic ceremony at 1 p.m., and funeral services will immediately follow with Pastor Dennis Wenzel officiating. Allen will be laid to rest at Oak Hill Cemetery in Plymouth, with military funeral honors being rendered by the United States Army and the American Legion Post 27. In lieu of flowers, memorial contributions can be directed to the Indiana Hearing Alliance, 2205 East Morgan Avenue, Suite 105 in Evansville. Johnson Danielson Funeral Home is honored to be entrusted with the arrangements. Condolences can be left for the family at www.johnson-danielson.com. Billy S. Stockberger, 80, died on September 20th, 2026, at St. Joe Regional Medical Center in Mishawaka. Born on April 18th of 1946 in Argus, Billy was the son of Kenneth and Anna Jane Wallace Stockberger. After graduating from high school, Billy was a truck driver with Stockberger Trucking for 40 years. He was married to Barbara Povlock on December 18th of 1971 at Sunrise Chapel in Plymouth. Visitation will be held on Sunday, September 27th from 1 to 3 p.m. at Johnson Danielson Funeral Home, 1100 North Michigan Street in Plymouth. Funeral services will immediately follow at 3 p.m. with Jeff Lindsay officiating. Billy will be laid to rest at Maple Grove Cemetery. In lieu of flowers, memorial contributions can be directed to the Alzheimer's Association, Greater Indiana Chapter, 50 East 91st Street, Suite 100 in Indianapolis, or to the American Cancer Association, P.O. Box 22718, Oklahoma City, Oklahoma. Condolences can be left for the family at www.johnson-danielson.com.
1: 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This morning, mainly clear with a high near 67. Later today, mostly cloudy with a low around 48. Tonight, partly cloudy with a low around 46. Tomorrow brings sunny skies and a high near 71. Saturday night will be mostly clear with a low around 43. Currently, it's mainly clear. I'm Bill Banks. 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
0: I'm Rusty Nixon, Giant FM Sports, and it's another football triple header here on Giant FM. First of all, on WTCA, as always, you can catch all the Rocky football action as Plymouth takes on Northridge in an NLC matchup. Kenny Kramer and Ryan Lockhart will have the play-by-play call for you there, 6:30, with their pregame start, 7 o'clock kick. On WKBI, Mitch Columbia has the call as LaVille comes to Knox. Another conference matchup for those two teams. A little bit later start there. 7 o'clock on the pregame and an 8 o'clock kick with Mitch Colombi over on WKBI. And then here on Max 98.3, it's going to be me and Scott Masters. We're going to Glenn. We're going to call the Bremen-Glenn matchup. Another grudge match for Bremen. And it's something that Bremen coach Justin Begonia is getting kind of used to.
5: And kind of like what I said, I guess when you've been around long enough, right? I played at Bremen. So like those Bremen rivalries hold true to me in my blood. And then coached at LaVille, coached at Glenn. So that's me being old and being around. And so the combination of both does make it seem like the whole, you look at the schedule and you're like, oh, that's a big game. That's a big game. That's a big game. And so now we're into another big game.
0: That's tonight from John Glenn. Lions take on the Falcons. 6:30 pregame start, 7 o'clock the kick, right here on Max 98.3. I'm Rusty Nixon, Giant FM Sports.
6: ABC News, I'm Brian Clark. From the East Coast to Hawaii, the worries are the same. Flooding with big storms on the way in. Hurricane Nolo could dump several feet of rain on Hawaii's Big Island. A nor'easter is getting ready to hit the East Coast. There are warnings up from the Carolinas to New England. Mortgage rates on the rise again. Freddie Mac says the average for a 30-year home loan is topping 7%. Gas prices driven higher by the Iran war, sitting at about $4.48 a gallon nationwide. ABC's Karen Hua says
7: diesel prices are also at all-time highs. Some lawmakers want President Trump to ban the export of U.S. diesel to keep more supply here at home. But dozens of businesses, including some grocery store trade groups, have now signed a letter urging Trump not to do that, saying it will only lead to price increases in the long run.
6: Pope Leo visiting France, warning in a speech about a risk to humanity from what he calls a paradise of machines. This is ABC News. The Star Trek actor who portrayed Mr. Sulu is making an out-of-this-world donation to a museum that celebrates the contributions and struggles of Japanese Americans.
8: George Takei has written books and a Broadway show about his real-world experiences as a child in a Japanese internment camp during World War II.
9: This country couldn't draw that line between American citizens of Japanese ancestry and the Japanese nation with which we were at war.
8: Now, the Japanese American National Museum announcing a substantial donation from the actor and his husband, Brad Takei, pledging in the future to gift their entire $21 million estate to the museum. Dave Packer, ABC News.
6: The NBA's first most valuable player has died at 93. Bob Pettit was also the first player in the league to score more than 20,000 points in his career. An All-America selection at Louisiana State University, Pettit was an All-Star in each of his 11 NBA seasons with the St. Louis Hawks. I'm Brian Clark, ABC News.
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13: He was spying on his wife and his ex. This is Network Indiana. I'm Ryan Hedrick, a sheriff's deputy in Hancock County, charged with over 440 criminal counts after Indiana State Police say he was using Flock to track his wife and acquaintance and his ex-girlfriend's family.
14: So when we find people that are misusing that technology or those tools, it's important that they're held accountable.
13: State Police Sergeant John Perrine, speaking to Fox 59, says James Hennigan arrested on 220 counts each of fraud and official misconduct, plus one count of intimidation. One day after several Indy Metro police officers charged with misusing Flock, Chief Tanya Terry says the department caught the misconduct and turned the cases over to the prosecutor.
15: The actions of those few that are charged with this kind of misconduct do not represent the vast majority of the officers that continue to show up each and every day, the vast number of searches that are for those legitimate law enforcement purposes.
13: Terry says IMPD already has strict rules for flock access and supports making them stricter. Officers have to have a law enforcement reason to search the system, and IMPD audits those searches. Indiana Attorney General Todd Rokita suing the IHSAA. Jarrett Lewis tells you why.
16: The Attorney General says his office is suing the Indiana High School Athletic Association to try and stop its board of directors from using a race-based quota in its board selection process. According to Rokita, the association is reserving two of their 19 seats on its board for qualified minorities, adding that the positions are closed to white men and white women solely because of race. The state mentioned in the lawsuit that it is seeking a permanent injunction that would require the IHSAA to eliminate this practice from its bylaws.
13: The fifth-ranked IU football team looks for its fourth win of the season tonight against Northwestern in Bloomington. This is Network Indiana.
17: At the IHSAA, we know high school sports teach lessons that last long after the season ends. I'm Commissioner Paul Neidig.
18: 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My focus is financial literacy, helping students learn practical ways to manage their money. And here's a simple idea. 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
18: 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It takes practice.
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17: And it starts here.
19: Greenwood is clearing the way for a new Buc-ee's.
20: I'm Becca Shepherd for Surf Internet from the WKVI Information Center.
19: Rainika Kadakia from Network Indiana has more.
21: The city council approved the rezoning Monday night, moving the project closer to construction. One resident says,
22: I love giving money to my local community, and I'd much rather give my Buc-ee's bucks to Greenwood than traveling 240 miles and giving it to Kentucky. And I've done that on purpose, just to go get a brisket sandwich.
21: Buc-ee's will also help fund $14 million in road improvements, including a new roundabout. The project also includes walking trails and a green space. Rainika Kadakia, Network Indiana.
19: The Stark County Surveyor's Office is working to make updated drainage information available to the public through the county's Geographic Information System website. The office announced this week that all of Stark County's regulated drains will soon be added to the public GIS website. Once the work is completed, the county will have its first updated, downloadable drainage map in a decade. A GIS, or Geographic Information System, uses location-based data to show different types of information on a map. Stark County's GIS includes layers for information such as property parcels, aerial photography, flood zones, soils, wetlands, and other geographic features. According to the Surveyor's Office, Stark County has approximately 640 miles of regulated drains. Those can include open ditches, tiled drains, and urban drains serving agricultural, residential, and commercial development under the jurisdiction of the Stark County Drainage Board. Making the regulated drain information available through GIS will allow members of the public to view the locations of those drains alongside other mapped information. The updated downloadable map could also provide a reference for property owners and others looking for information about drainage systems in their area. Indiana is still cleaning up after severe storms and flooding swept across the state in August. Governor Mike Braun says FEMA has provided about $100 million to storm victims, while the state and the National Flood Insurance Program have provided additional aid. The state has removed about 80,000 cubic yards of storm debris, but officials estimate another 190,000 cubic yards still needs to be cleared. Braun created a task force to coordinate the cleanup. The state is using drones and artificial intelligence to identify debris and determine where cleanup is needed. The task force is working in several communities and plans to expand into other areas, including parts of western and central Indiana as well. Officials also plan to address debris in waterways, but that work requires additional federal approval. People who have storm debris on private property and need help are encouraged to call 211. Governor Braun outlined the cleanup effort Wednesday and the money going towards it.
23: That is why on September 10th, I
1: made the state responsible, working with locals and private contractors if we needed it to get that debris off the streets.
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2: From the Tri-County Weather Center, I'm Bill Banks on All News 1520 WKVI. 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This morning, mainly clear with a high near 67. Later today, mostly cloudy with a low around 48. Tonight, partly cloudy with a low around 46. Tomorrow brings sunny skies and a high near 71. Saturday night will be mostly clear with a low around 43. Currently, it's mainly clear. I'm Bill Banks. 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
25: This is a Bloomberg Money Minute. Big earnings ahead of Wall Street's opening bell today from one of the big names in dining. Darden Restaurants is seen reporting its weakest comparable sales in a year and a half, with its Olive Garden chain facing tough comparisons versus last year's promotions and delivery expansion. Results are also likely to be impacted by higher beef prices, affecting especially its Longhorn and Ruth's Chris steakhouse chains. Management believes beef prices now to be at or near their peak before starting to moderate. Later today, after Wall Street's closing bell, we hear from one of the titans of warehouse retail. Costco has already revealed that net sales increased more than 11% last quarter from a year earlier, so investors will be focusing on membership trends, the impact of fuel prices on profits, and potentially any commentary on the recent slowing in comparable sales. Analysts expect to hear that Costco's slide in new memberships and membership renewals has likely started to reverse. Andrew O'Day, Bloomberg Radio.
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2: 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Congratulations, Gary, on a job well done.
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10: Dry weather continues through the weekend and through the first half of next week. We should see good sunshine and flow turning to the southwest that warms us just a little bit. I'm not looking for temperatures to be way above normal, but we should be normal to slightly above through this period. Good evaporation rate, low humidity, great setup from now right on through next Tuesday.
8: Wednesday, though, kicks off a multi-round batch of moisture that could bring upwards of 2 inches. Martin's full forecast is at HoosierAgToday.com. 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
11: Turning now to funeral arrangements. 76-year-old John Dean Folks of Batavia, Illinois, and formerly of Danforth, Illinois, passed away September 17th. 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
12: 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This morning, mainly clear with a high near 67. Later today, mostly cloudy with a low around 48. Tonight, partly cloudy with a low around 46. Tomorrow brings sunny skies and a high near 71. Saturday night will be mostly clear with a low around 43. Currently, it's mainly clear. I'm Bill Banks. 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
10: This is Ty Higgins from the Ohio AgNet. Hoosier Ag Today's founder Gary Truitt recently was honored with the Farm Broadcaster of the Year Award from our National Association of Farm Broadcasting. Gary was really surprised by the honor, but I can tell you many of us weren't. 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Congratulations, Gary.
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15: ABC News, I'm Brian Clark. Millions on the East Coast preparing for what could be a windy, rainy weekend because of a nor'easter. Alerts are up from New England to the Carolinas, and ABC's Anthony Johnson is on the Jersey Shore.
16: The big concern here is going to be flooding, beach erosion. Those are the issues that normally hit these barrier islands along the Jersey shoreline. So officials have been really working at encouraging people to go ahead and get prepared for the storm right now. Officials are watching this storm. They're paying very close attention to it.
15: Hawaii likely will not get a direct hit from Hurricane Nolo, but even the storm brushing by could mean feet of rain in some areas. China's leader heads back to the White House this morning for the final day of his summit with President Trump. They'll have tea and visit the National Archives. And Pope Leo in France laid out a warning about what he called a paradise of machines and their threat to humanity. This is ABC News. Two people were arrested in connection with a hazing incident at an unrecognized off-campus fraternity at the University of Wisconsin. Police say they found 30 men covered in food and condiments in the basement of the Alpha Epsilon Pi fraternity. Police Captain Kip Hartman said,
17: a thermostat in the room was set to 81 degrees, creating a hot and humid environment. Officers declared the event unlawful, and everyone was escorted outside.
15: A Michigan woman lost her job because of artificial intelligence. It didn't take her job, but Jane Smith posted an AI photo of herself and family members in Lake America sweatshirts. She says it was not a political statement, but her employer did not think it was funny and fired her as CEO. Smith told ABC 12 in Flint,
18: we never had actual sweatshirts. We never wore sweatshirts. I am not a person that would ever want to offend or hurt anybody.
15: I'm Brian Clark, ABC News.
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6: The mother told police that she used meth for energy. This is Network Indiana. I'm Ryan Hedrick. A little girl named Miracle found dead inside of an Indianapolis home Wednesday morning. Court documents say that she may have gotten her hands on her mother's meth.
22: Losing Miracle is one thing, but losing our little sister and our mom in the same day, in the same couple hours, is very crazy. We got an elderly grandmother in there. She's 73. We got to be there for her. We got to make sure her health is okay. So
6: Karma Mitchell spoke to Fox 59 about her sister, Carrie Bryant, the mother, arrested on a preliminary charge of neglect of a dependent. A sheriff's deputy in Hancock County charged with over 400 criminal counts after Indiana State Police say he was using flock cameras to track his wife, an acquaintance, and an ex-girlfriend.
23: So when we find people that are misusing that technology or those tools, that's important that they're held accountable.
6: Indiana State Police Sergeant John Perrine speaking to Fox 59 about James Hennigan arrested, and he's in jail this morning. The misuse of flock is unacceptable. That's from Indy Metro Police Chief Tanya Terry. Five of her cops put in cuffs this week.
24: Roughly over the last 3 years, we're looking at over 700,000 searches of the ALPR system. And what you see here, and there's over 600 users within our agency of this ALPR system.
6: Two of those cops are in court today, including Jonathan Schultz, an 18-year veteran. IU opens up Big Ten play tonight against Northwestern. Notre Dame plays Saturday against Purdue. And the Indianapolis.
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30: The Stark County Surveyor's Office is working to make updated drainage information available to the public through the county's Geographic Information System website.
31: I'm Becca Shepherd from the WKVI Information Center.
30: The office announced this week that all of Stark County's regulated drains will soon be added to the public GIS website. Once the work is completed, the county will have its first updated, downloadable drainage map in a decade. A GIS, or Geographic Information System, uses location-based data to show different types of information on a map. Stark County's GIS includes layers for information such as property parcels, aerial photography, flood zones, soils, wetlands, and other geographic features. According to the surveyor's office, Stark County has approximately 640 miles of regulated drains. Those can include open ditches, tiled drains, and urban drains serving agricultural, residential, and commercial development under the jurisdiction of the Stark County Drainage Board. Making the regulated drain information available through GIS will allow members of the public to view the locations of those drains alongside other mapped information. The updated downloadable map could also provide a reference for property owners and others looking for information about drainage systems in their area. The Francisville Park Board is asking community members to provide input as it begins developing a 5-year plan for Francisville Park. The Park Board, with assistance from the Kankakee Iroquois Regional Planning Commission, is conducting a survey to help identify priorities and plan for the future of the park. The survey asks for feedback on current park facilities and amenities, playground areas, sports and recreation, walking and gathering spaces, events and activities, and potential improvements. Residents can also share new ideas for the park and what they believe would make Francisville Park better for everyone. Those interested in participating in the survey can access it by scanning the QR code that's included on the Francisville Park Board flyer, which can be found online at WKVI.com. The Eastern Pulaski Community School Corporation has announced that its Board of School Trustees will be holding a public hearing. The hearing will take place this upcoming Monday, September 28th at 5:30 p.m. Eastern Time. The meeting will take place at the Meeting Conference Center at Winnemette Community High School. The subject of this public hearing will be the school corporation's 2027 budget. The meeting notice states that the meeting site is fully accessible to all persons and that anyone requiring further accommodations should contact the school's corporation's administrative office at 574-946-4010. The public is invited to attend this budget hearing.
31: I'm Becca Shepherd from the WKVI Information Center. Visit our
14: From the Tri-County Weather Center, I'm Bill Banks on All News 1520 WKVI. 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Today, mostly cloudy with a high near 67. Tonight, partly cloudy with a low around 46. Looking ahead to Saturday, sunny with a high near 71. Saturday night brings mostly clear skies with a low around 43. Currently, it's 51 and overcast. I'm Bill Banks. For your local forecast 24/7, visit WKVI.com.
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5: This is a Bloomberg Money Minute. Big earnings ahead of Wall Street's opening bell today from one of the big names in dining. Darden Restaurants is seen reporting its weakest comparable sales in a year and a half, with its Olive Garden chain facing tough comparisons versus last year's promotions and delivery expansion. Results are also likely to be impacted by higher beef prices, affecting especially its Longhorn and Ruth's Chris steakhouse chains. Management believes beef prices now to be at or near their peak before starting to moderate. Later today, after Wall Street's closing bell, we hear from one of the titans of warehouse retail. Costco has already revealed that net sales increased more than 11% last quarter from a year earlier, so investors will be focusing on membership trends, the impact of fuel prices on profits, and potentially any commentary on the recent slowing in comparable sales. Analysts expect to hear that Costco's slide in new memberships and membership renewals has likely started to reverse. Andrew O'Day, Bloomberg Radio.
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8: And then with being a nurse, emergency room, intensive care unit, and then also I work as a behavioral health nurse. 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Same thing as the behavioral health as well.
7: For information on how to schedule a time with Donnie, call the North Judson Family Practice at 574-896-4325. 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Pulaski Memorial Hospital, quality care closer to home.
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12: When you can expect the rain. I'm Eric Pfeiffer. 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
15: Dry weather continues through the weekend and through the first half of next week. We should see good sunshine and flow turning to the southwest that warms us just a little bit. I'm not looking for temperatures to be way above normal, but we should be normal to slightly above through this period. Good evaporation rate, low humidity, great setup from now right on through next to Tuesday.
12: Wednesday, though, kicks off a multi-round batch of moisture that could bring upwards of 2 inches. Martin's full forecast is at HoosierAgToday.com. 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
30: Turning now to funeral arrangements. 76-year-old John Dean Folks of Batavia, Illinois, and formerly of Danforth, Illinois, passed away September 17th. 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
16: From the Tri-County Weather Center, I'm Bill Banks on All News 1520 WKVI. 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Today, mostly cloudy with a high near 67. Tonight, partly cloudy with a low around 46. Looking ahead to Saturday, sunny with a high near 71. Saturday night brings mostly clear skies with a low around 43. Currently, it's 51 and overcast. I'm Bill Banks. 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
17: Network Indiana Sports, I'm Kurt Darling. A tough way to end the regular season last night for the Indiana Fever. The scoring was tough to come by as they lost 88-66 to the Minnesota Lynx. Head coach Stephanie White.
18: You know, we had to be real intentional. Minnesota did, you know, what we knew they would do. They came out aggressive. They punched us in the mouth. They're the number one seed for a reason, and they showed it tonight. You know, they dictated on both ends of the floor. You know, we didn't really respond.
17: Indiana will have to play on the road for most of their first round playoff series against the Las Vegas Aces. The Indianapolis Colts had the Houston Texans on Sunday at Lucas Oil Stadium. Pass rusher DeForest Buckner says he feels the defense has been getting better.
19: There's a little improvement, you know, with the communication and stuff like that. Obviously, it's not up to our standard and where we want to be as a defense as a whole, but there was a little improvement. Ultimately, we got to tackle better.
17: The Colts and the Texans are both in the AFC South. College football this weekend, number 3 Notre Dame is heading to West Lafayette to face the Purdue Boilermakers. Ball State is on the road as well. They open Mid-American Conference play against Kent State. Indiana football coach Kurt Cignetti urges Hoosiers fans not to underestimate Northwestern.
20: When I'm telling people we got a really good football team coming in here, they look at me like I'm full of them. Well, 2 years ago, nobody thought we were a good football team, right?
21: That's right.
20: Yeah, same deal. This is a good football team. we're going to play really well.
17: Talking on Inside IU Football, the number 5 Hoosiers are 3-0 for the third season in a row. Northwestern is coming off a 41-7 win over Colorado last weekend. Taking a look at some Major League Baseball scores, the Pittsburgh Pirates beat the St. Louis Cardinals at home 2-1. The Chicago White Sox upended the Kansas City Royals on the road at 9-1. The Chicago Cubs beat the Miami Marlins 2-1. And the Cincinnati Reds beat the Atlanta Braves 7-6. Network Indiana Sports, I'm Kirk Darling.
6: 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President Trump throwing a lavish state dinner for Chinese President Xi at the White House.
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6: The president adding,
14: together we can continue to build a relationship that promotes prosperity and security for future generations.
6: Today, the leaders of the world's superpowers will tour the National Archives before Xi leaves her home. Iran's president, Masoud Pezeshkian, sitting down with Fox's Brett Baer, an exclusive interview on Special Report.
21: Do you want a nuclear bomb or not?
22: 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Not at all.
6: Well, there's plenty of scrutiny from the international community about Iran's nuclear program. It's going to be a close call. Big Island, Hawaii, Hurricane Nolo passing the south will drench parts of the Big Island. 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
25: The mother told police that she used meth for energy. This is Network Indiana. I'm Ryan Hedrick. A little girl named Miracle found dead inside of an Indianapolis home Wednesday morning. Court documents say that she may have gotten her hands on her mother's meth.
26: Losing Miracle is one thing, but losing our little sister and our mom in the same day, in the same couple hours, is very crazy. We got an elderly grandmother in there. She's 73. We got to be there for her. We got to make sure her health is okay. So
25: Karma Mitchell spoke to Fox 59 about her sister, Carrie Bryant, the mother, arrested on a preliminary charge of neglect of a dependent. A sheriff's deputy in Hancock County charged with over 400 criminal counts after Indiana State Police say he was using flock cameras to track his wife, an acquaintance, and an ex-girlfriend.
27: So when we find people that are misusing that technology or those tools, it's important that they're held accountable.
25: Indiana State Police Sergeant John Perrine speaking to Fox 59 about James Hennigan arrested, and he's in jail this morning. The misuse of flock is unacceptable. That's from Indy Metro Police Chief Tanya Terry. 5 of her cops put in cuffs this week.
28: Roughly over the last 3 years, we're looking at over 700,000 searches of the ALPR system. And what you see here, and there's over 600 users within our agency of this ALPR system.
25: Two of those cops are in court today, including Jonathan Schultz, an 18-year veteran. IU opens up Big Ten play tonight against Northwestern. Notre Dame plays Saturday against Purdue and the Indianapolis.
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4: 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The 18th annual Marshall County Senior Expo will take place on Thursday, October 15th at Plymouth High School, bringing together more than 60 vendors, free health screenings, complimentary food, and entertainment under one roof. Held in the high school's auxiliary gym and cafeteria, Expo connects area seniors with businesses, agencies, educational resources, and services tailored specifically to their needs. This year's event is free to attend thanks to the Marshall County Council on Aging and sponsors Dunes Hospice, Elia Insurance Services, and First Light Home Care. 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A range of local businesses will also be represented, including Live Oak Electric, Surf Internet, Leaf Filter, Gutter Protection, Walgreens, and more. It's the 18th annual Marshall County Senior Expo, Thursday, October 15th, Plymouth High School Auxiliary Gym and Cafeteria, free admission, sponsored by Marshall County Council on Aging, Dunes Hospice, Elia Insurance Services, First Light Home Care, corporate sponsors Pilgrim Manor, Miller's Merry Manor. For more information, you can contact the Marshall County Council on Aging. The 18th annual Halloween Fest at John Glenn High School returns this weekend, running Friday through Sunday with a packed schedule of parades, food, family entertainment, and community tradition. What began as a search for a better way to fundraise has grown into one of the area's most anticipated fall events. According to organizers, the Halloween Fest was started after high school teachers who had been fundraising to provide scholarships for graduating seniors sought a better way to raise that money. They asked Principal Will Morton for ideas. He came up with a festival. Concept has proven remarkably successful to date. Over $700,000 has been raised for student scholarships, and more than 470 students have been awarded scholarships thanks to the festival. It opens Friday at 4 p.m., runs until 10 p.m. Grand Parade begins at 5 p.m. on Van Buren Street and continues to John Glenn High School. Craft vendors, a giant garage sale, the Midway, free entertainment, and food will be available throughout the evening. Friday night's menu highlights include apple dumplings, that is a highlight, homemade soups by Ma and Pa Craw, and pork chop and pulled pork dinner. Saturday's fun begins at 8:30 with a 5K run, a one-mile fun run at Walkerton Elementary School. Famous potato donuts will be ready at 9 a.m. Craft vendors, the Midway, garage sale, entertainment, and more continue until 10 p.m. Sunday's festivities begin at 10 a.m. and continue until 4. The day includes more food, including the chicken and noodle dinner at the cafeteria, and entertainment at the Midway, a car cruise-in, a petting zoo, and a children's tractor pull. Now in its 18th year, Halloween Fest continues to combine community fun with the lasting mission of supporting graduating seniors as they take their next steps. I'm Rusty Nixon, Giant FM News.
3: From the Tri-County Weather Center, I'm Bill Banks on All News 1520 WKVI. 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Today, mostly cloudy with a high near 67. Tonight, partly cloudy with a low around 46. Looking ahead to Saturday, sunny with a high near 71. Saturday night brings mostly clear skies with a low around 43. Currently, it's 51 and overcast. I'm Bill Banks. 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
25: This is a Bloomberg Money Minute. Big earnings ahead of Wall Street's opening bell today from one of the big names in dining. Darden Restaurants is seen reporting its weakest comparable sales in a year and a half, with its Olive Garden chain facing tough comparisons versus last year's promotions and delivery expansion. Results are also likely to be impacted by higher beef prices, affecting especially its Longhorn and Ruth's Chris steakhouse chains. Management believes beef prices now to be at or near their peak before starting to moderate. Later today, after Wall Street's closing bell, we hear from one of the titans of warehouse retail. Costco has already revealed that net sales increased more than 11% last quarter from a year earlier, so investors will be focusing on membership trends, the impact of fuel prices on profits, and potentially any commentary on the recent slowing in comparable sales. Analysts expect to hear that Costco's slide in new memberships and membership renewals has likely started to reverse. Andrew O'Day, Bloomberg Radio.
7: Wow, yeah, since the storm, it's been crazy busy for us. We got all kinds of office desks coming in. Now, here's a fancy one right here. It's missing a leg, but that's all right. Whatever. Washers and dryers from a laundromat. Oh, wow, and check this out. Another deep fryer. And I'm not sure what this doohickey is. Yeah, most businesses weren't ready for a storm like that, you know. But our work's really piling up here at Roberts & Sons Salvage.
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7: Dry weather continues through the weekend and through the first half of next week. We should see good sunshine and flow turning to the southwest that warms us just a little bit. I'm not looking for temperatures to be way above normal, but we should be normal to slightly above through this period. Good evaporation rate, low humidity, great setup from now right on through next Tuesday.
5: Wednesday, though, kicks off a multi-round batch of moisture that could bring upwards of 2 inches. Martin's full forecast is at HoosierAgToday.com. I'm Eric Pfeiffer, Hoosier Ag Today, Indiana's Farm Network. 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
8: Turning to funeral arrangements, Alan Edward Reese, 88, died on September 19th of 2026 at Miller's Merry Manor in Plymouth, was born on October 19th, 1937 in Newcastle, Indiana. He was the son of W.T. Tom Reese and Mary Gann Reese. After graduating from Newcastle High School in 1956, Alan began his career in retail, where he met his future wife, Doris Coffin. They married on May 25th of 1958 in Goshen. Enlisting in 1962, Alan honorably served as medical X-ray tech in the United States Army. Alan was proud of his service as a Mason and master of the Plymouth Kill-Winning Lodge No. 149. Visitation will be held on Saturday, September 26th from 11 a.m. to 1 p.m. at Johnson Danielson Funeral Home, 1100 North Michigan Street in Plymouth. He'll be honored in a Masonic ceremony at 1 p.m. and funeral services will immediately follow with Pastor Dennis Wenzel officiating. Alan will be laid to rest at Oak Hill Cemetery in Plymouth with military funeral honors being rendered by the United States Army and the American Legion Post 27. In lieu of flowers, memorial contributions can be directed to the Indiana Hearing Alliance, 2205 East Morgan Avenue, Suite 105 in Evansville. Johnson Danielson Funeral Home is honored to be entrusted with the arrangements. Condolences can be left for the family at www.johnson-danielson.com. Billy S. Stockburger, 80, died on September 20th, 2026, at St. Joe Regional Medical Center in Mishawaka. Born on April 18th of 1946 in Argus, Billy was the son of Kenneth and Anna Jane Wallace Stockburger. After graduating from high school, Billy was a truck driver with Stockburger Trucking for 40 years. He was married to Barbara Povlock on December 18th of 1971 at Sunrise Chapel in Plymouth. Visitation will be held on Sunday, September 27th from 1 to 3 p.m. at Johnson Danielson Funeral Home, 1100 North Michigan Street in Plymouth. Funeral services will immediately follow at 3 p.m. with Jeff Lindsay officiating. Billy will be laid to rest at Maple Grove Cemetery. In lieu of flowers, memorial contributions can be directed to the Alzheimer's Association, Greater Indiana Chapter, 50 East 91st Street, Suite 100 in Indianapolis, or to the American

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1: 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Today, mostly cloudy with a high near 67. Tonight, partly cloudy with a low around 46. Looking ahead to Saturday, sunny with a high near 71. Saturday night brings mostly clear skies with a low around 43. Currently, it's 51 and overcast. I'm Bill Banks. 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
0: I'm Rusty Nixon, Giant FM Sports, and it's another football triple header here on Giant FM. First of all, on WTCA, as always, you can catch all the Rocky football action as Plymouth takes on Northridge in an NLC matchup. Kenny Kramer and Ryan Lockhart will have the play-by-play call for you there, 6:30, with their pregame start, 7 o'clock kick. On WKBI, Mitch Columbia has the call as LaVille comes to Knox. Another conference matchup for those two teams. A little bit later start there, 7 o'clock on the pregame, and an 8 o'clock kick with Mitch Columbia over on WKBI. And then here on Max 98.3, it's going to be me and Scott Masters. We're going to Glenn. We're going to call the Bremen-Glenn matchup. Another grudge match for Bremen. And it's something that Bremen coach Justin Begonia is getting kind of used to.
6: And kind of like what I said, I guess when you've been around long enough, right? I played at Bremen. So like those Bremen rivalries hold true to me in my blood. And then coached at LaVille, coached at Glenn. So that's me being old and being around. And so the combination of both does make it seem like the whole, you look at the schedule and you're like, oh, that's a big game. That's a big game. That's a big game. And so now we're into another big game.
0: That's tonight from John Glenn. Lions take on the Falcons, 6:30 pregame start, 7 o'clock the kick, right here on Max 98.3. I'm Rusty Nixon, Giant FM Sports.
7: ABC News, I'm Brian Clark. Millions on the East Coast preparing for what could be a windy, rainy weekend because of a nor'easter. Alerts are up from New England to the Carolinas, and ABC's Anthony Johnson is on the Jersey Shore.
8: The big concern here is going to be flooding, beach erosion. Those are the issues that normally hit these barrier islands along the Jersey shoreline. So officials have been really working at encouraging people to go ahead and get prepared for the storm right now. Officials are watching this storm. They're paying very close attention to it.
7: Hawaii likely will not get a direct hit from Hurricane Nolo, but even the storm brushing by could mean feet of rain in some areas. China's leader heads back to the White House this morning for the final day of his summit with President Trump. They'll have tea and visit the National Archives. And Pope Leo in France laid out a warning about what he called a paradise of machines and their threat to humanity. This is ABC News. Two people were arrested in connection with a hazing incident at an unrecognized off-campus fraternity at the University of Wisconsin. Police say they found 30 men covered in food and condiments in the basement of the Alpha Epsilon Pi fraternity. Police Captain Kip Hartman said,
9: a thermostat in the room was set to 81 degrees, creating a hot and humid environment. Officers declared the event unlawful, and everyone was escorted outside.
7: A Michigan woman lost her job because of artificial intelligence. It didn't take her job, but Jane Smith posted an AI photo of herself and family members in Lake America sweatshirts. She says it was not a political statement, but her employer did not think it was funny and fired her as CEO. Smith told ABC 12 in Flint,
10: "We never had actual sweatshirts. We never wore sweatshirts. I am not a person that would ever want to offend or hurt anybody."
7: I'm Brian Clark, ABC News.
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14: The mother told police that she used meth for energy. This is Network Indiana. I'm Ryan Hedrick. A little girl named Miracle found dead inside of an Indianapolis home Wednesday morning. Court documents say that she may have gotten her hands on her mother's meth.
15: Losing Miracle is one thing, but losing our little sister and our mom in the same day, in the same couple hours, is very crazy. We got an elderly grandmother in there. She's 73. We got to be there for her. We got to make sure her health is okay. So
14: Karma Mitchell spoke to Fox 59 about her sister, Carrie Bryant, the mother, arrested on a preliminary charge of neglect of a dependent. A sheriff's deputy in Hancock County charged with over 400 criminal counts after Indiana State Police say he was using flock cameras to track his wife, an acquaintance, and an ex-girlfriend.
16: So when we find people that are misusing that technology or those tools, it's important that they're held accountable.
14: Indiana State Police Sergeant John Perrine speaking to Fox 59 about James Hennigan arrested, and he's in jail this morning. The misuse of flock is unacceptable. That's from Indy Metro Police Chief Tanya Terry. Five of her cops put in cuffs this week.
17: Roughly over the last 3 years, we're looking at over 700,000 searches of the ALPR system. And what you see here, and there's over 600 users within our agency of this ALPR system.
14: Two of those cops are in court today, including Jonathan Schultz, an 18-year veteran. IU opens up Big Ten play tonight against Northwestern. Notre Dame plays Saturday against Purdue. And the Indianapolis.
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24: I'm Becca Shepherd from the WKVI Information Center.
23: The office announced this week that all of Stark County's regulated drains will soon be added to the public GIS website. Once the work is completed, the county will have its first updated, downloadable drainage map in a decade. A GIS, or Geographic Information System, uses location-based data to show different types of information on a map. Stark County's GIS includes layers for information such as property parcels, aerial photography, flood zones, soils, wetlands, and other geographic features. According to the Surveyor's Office, Stark County has approximately 640 miles of regulated drains. Those can include open ditches, tiled drains, and urban drains serving agricultural, residential, and commercial development under the jurisdiction of the Stark County Drainage Board. Making the regulated drain information available through GIS will allow members of the public to view the locations of those drains alongside other mapped information. The updated downloadable map could also provide a reference for property owners and others looking for information about drainage systems in their area. The Francisville Park Board is asking community members to provide input as it begins developing a five-year plan for Francisville Park. The Park Board, with assistance from the Kankakee Iroquois Regional Planning Commission, is conducting a survey to help identify priorities and plan for the future of the park. The survey asks for feedback on current park facilities and amenities, playground areas, sports and recreation, walking and gathering spaces, events and activities, and potential improvements. Residents can also share new ideas for the park and what they believe would make Francisville Park better for everyone. Those interested in participating in the survey can access it by scanning the QR code that's included on the Francisville Park Board flyer, which can be found online at WKVI.com. The Eastern Pulaski Community School Corporation has announced that its Board of School Trustees will be holding a public hearing. The hearing will take place this upcoming Monday, September 28th at 5:30 p.m. Eastern Time. The meeting will take place at the Meeting Conference Center at Winnemac Community High School. The subject of this public hearing will be the school corporation's 2027 budget. The meeting notice states that the meeting site is fully accessible to all persons and that anyone requiring further accommodations should contact the school's corporation's administrative office at 574-946-4010. The public is invited to attend this budget hearing.
24: 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Visit our website, WKVI.com, or our Facebook page, Tri-County News, for all of your local news 24/7.
1: From the Tri-County Weather Center, I'm Bill Banks on All News 1520 WKVI. 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Today, mostly cloudy with a high near 67. Tonight, partly cloudy with a low around 46. Looking ahead to Saturday, sunny with a high near 71. Saturday night brings mostly clear skies with a low around 43. Currently, it's 51 and overcast. I'm Bill Banks. 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
14: This is a Bloomberg Money Minute. Big earnings ahead of Wall Street's opening bell today from one of the big names in dining. Darden Restaurants is seen reporting its weakest comparable sales in a year and a half, with its Olive Garden chain facing tough comparisons versus last year's promotions and delivery expansion. Results are also likely to be impacted by higher beef prices, affecting especially its Longhorn and Ruth's Chris steakhouse chains. Management believes beef prices now to be at or near their peak before starting to moderate. Later today, after Wall Street's closing bell, we hear from one of the titans of warehouse retail. Costco has already revealed that net sales increased more than 11% last quarter from a year earlier, so investors will be focusing on membership trends, the impact of fuel prices on profits, and potentially any commentary on the recent slowing in comparable sales. Analysts expect to hear that Costco's slide in new memberships and membership renewals has likely started to reverse. Andrew O'Day, Bloomberg Radio.
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9: Dry weather continues through the weekend and through the first half of next week. We should see good sunshine and flow turning to the southwest that warms us just a little bit. I'm not looking for temperatures to be way above normal, but we should be normal to slightly above through this period. Good evaporation rate, low humidity, great setup from now right on through next to Tuesday.
7: Wednesday, though, kicks off a multi-round batch of moisture that could bring upwards of 2 inches. Martin's full forecast is at HoosierAgToday.com. 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
23: Turning now to funeral arrangements. 76-year-old John Dean Folks of Batavia, Illinois, and formerly of Danforth, Illinois, passed away September 17th. 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
1: From the Tri-County Weather Center, I'm Bill Banks on All News 1520 WKVI. 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Today, mostly cloudy with a high near 67. Tonight, partly cloudy with a low around 46. Looking ahead to Saturday, sunny with a high near 71. Saturday night brings mostly clear skies with a low around 43. Currently, it's 51 and overcast. I'm Bill Banks. 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
10: Week 6 Indiana High School football is tonight. We look around our area teams here on WKVI. We see the West Central Trojans taking on Tri-Central on the road. 7 p.m. Eastern is their scheduled kickoff time. The Winamac Warriors are on the road as well, traveling down to North Miami. 7 p.m. Eastern is also their kickoff this evening. The Culver Cavaliers hosting Cast and a conference opponent. 7 Eastern is their kickoff time. The North Judson Sanfair Blue Jays are on the road in Bourbon, Indiana to take on the Triton Trojans. They are starting their kickoff at 6:30 p.m. Central. The South Central Satellites hosting Pioneer. 6:30 Central is their start time. And then finally for our game here on WKVI, it's homecoming in Knox as the Knox Redskins are hosting the LaVille Lancers. Myself, along with sideline sports analyst Chris McGowan, will be going live at 6 p.m. Central. That's right here on Giant FM's WKVI. That's your sports check. I'm Mitch Columbi.
11: AP News, I'm Marcela Sanchez. Ukrainian President Volodymyr Zelensky says he asked President Trump to press Chinese President Xi Jinping to use Beijing's influence over Moscow in a diplomatic effort to get Russia to end its 4.5-year-long invasion of Ukraine. Zelensky told reporters he hadn't received feedback from the White House about the talks, but expects to learn the outcome. Zelensky was in the U.S. this week on a trip coinciding with the U.N. General Assembly. Meanwhile, Xi is wrapping up his 3-day visit to Washington with a stop at the National Archives. Yesterday, Trump hosted a state dinner for Xi, where Trump emphasized the strong ties between the U.S. and China, despite political tensions.
12: President Xi and I both understand that we represent different systems, but the ties between our people endure. And we've never gotten along better.
11: Yesterday's dinner included billionaires, power brokers, and a menu crafted by Melania Trump. Israel's prime minister tells the UN General Assembly that allegations of genocide in Gaza are the biggest lie of the century. The AP's Donna Warder has more.
13: Israeli Prime Minister Benjamin Netanyahu addressed the UN General Assembly Thursday, dismissing allegations of an Israeli genocide in Gaza.
15: What genocidal regime gives 1 million polio vaccinations to the enemy's population? What genocidal regime enables the distribution of 2 million tons of food into Gaza? That's a ton for every person. Accusing Israel of genocide is the greatest lie of the century.
13: Netanyahu also said that attacking Iran was one of the easiest decisions he's ever had to make, and he called a mass of UN delegates who walked out of the hall when he took the podium to speak moral cowards. I'm Donna Warder.
11: U.S. futures are rising. More stories at apnews.com. This is AP News.
16: AP Sports, I'm Jennifer King. Fans in Green Bay booed as the Falcons breezed to a 35-14 victory. Bijan Robinson ran roughshod over the Packers.
17: When you get a defender and his eyes start getting big, like that's when you know you got him.
16: Four major league teams have locked up playoff berths. Correspondent Mike Reeves has more.
19: In the NL, the Cubs and Padres secure wild card berths. In the AL, the Guardians and White Sox secure postseason spots. Cleveland continues to lead Chicago by one game in the battle for the AL Central title. In the AL West, the Rangers and Astros are both victorious and remain tied for the division lead, with Houston owning the tiebreaker.
16: The United States took a 3-2 lead after the first day of the President's Cup at Medina Country Club, and LSU says NBA great Bob Pettit has died at the age of 93. He was the NBA's first most valuable player in 1956 and led the St. Louis Hawks to a 58 title over the Boston Celtics. I'm Jennifer King.
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21: ABC News, I'm Brian Clark. Hawaii's getting ready for a close call with Hurricane Nolo, but even without landfall, ABC's Alex Stone says
22: it could unleash extreme flooding rains of more than 20 inches in some areas of the islands. Governor Josh Green is telling residents they need to take Nolo seriously and get ready for intense rain on Friday and Saturday.
21: On the east coast of the United States, a major nor'easter is threatening millions. The rain will start up later today and continue through the weekend, along with heavy winds. President Trump and China's Xi Jinping conclude their summit today after last night's state dinner at the White House. Mortgage rates are on the rise again. Freddie Mac says the average rate for a 30-year home loan's broken the 7% mark. Gas prices up again, too. Gas Buddy puts the national average at $4.49 a gallon. And Pope Leo, beginning his trip to France, warned in a speech that a paradise of machines could put humanity at risk. This is ABC News. New York's Attorney General Letitia James is suing the prediction market Polymarket.
24: The federal lawsuit alleged that Polymarket is an illegal, unlicensed gambling operation that exposes New Yorkers to serious personal and financial risk. Polymarket argues they aren't subject to state gambling laws because they're technically selling financial contracts, something regulated by the federal government. But the New York Attorney General says that under state law, it's the same thing as gambling and needs a license to operate. The federal lawsuit comes as Polymarket sees a massive boom in business, on track to facilitate more than $70 billion in trades just this year. Peter Haralambos, ABC News, New York.
21: Police in Baltimore say over a dozen people were hurt after a vehicle allegedly stolen by four juveniles was trying to flee officers when it collided with a Maryland Transit Administration bus. It happened just before 1 p.m. The driver and several passengers taken to hospitals. Most injuries were minor. I'm Brian Clark, ABC News.
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1: multiple emergency vehicles, injuries, and an investigation. This is Network Indiana. I'm Jake McDaniel. Four people were taken to a hospital after two cars crashed this morning on Indy's northwest side. It happened at West 54th Street and Guyon Road. Police believe both vehicles collided head-on. A man is injured after they were shot on Indy's east side. Indy Metro Police arrived on East Washington Street near English Avenue. The man was taken to a hospital. Officers detained a person in connection with that shooting as well. A sheriff's deputy in Hancock County is charged with over 440 criminal counts after Indiana State Police say he was using flock cameras to track his wife, an acquaintance, and his ex-girlfriend's family.
2: And so when we find people that are misusing that technology or those tools, it's important that they're held accountable.
1: State Police Sergeant John Perrine tells Fox 59 James Hennigan was arrested on 220 counts each of fraud and official misconduct, plus one count of intimidation. Indiana Attorney General Todd Rokita is suing the IHSAA. Jarrett Lewis tells you why.
3: The Attorney General says his office is suing the Indiana High School Athletic Association to try and stop its board of directors from using a race-based quota in its board selection process. According to Rokita, the association is reserving two of their 19 seats on its board for qualified minorities, adding that the positions are closed to white men and white women solely because of race. The state mentioned in the lawsuit that it is seeking a permanent injunction that would require the IHSAA to eliminate this practice from its bylaws.
1: And Notre Dame knows Purdue quarterback Ryan Brown, but the offense around him is a different story. Len Clark with the details.
6: Brown is Purdue's only returning offensive starter, yet the Boilermakers lead the Big Ten with nearly 367 passing yards per game. He has thrown for more than 300 yards in each of Purdue's three games, while new receivers Asad Wasim and Xavier Townsend have more than 250 yards.
1: This is Network Indiana.
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10: 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This morning, mostly cloudy with a high near 67. Tonight, partly cloudy with a low around 46. Saturday brings sunny skies with a high near 71. Saturday night will be mostly clear with a low around 43. Currently, it's 52 and mainly clear. I'm Bill Banks. 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
34: 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Oil prices rose around 2% as diplomatic talks between the U.S. and Iran showed little signs of progress, while investors focused on uncertainty about a potential U.S. ban on diesel exports. Crude is currently up $3.53 at $95.60. $3.69 a barrel. The average price for Indiana unleaded gas is $3.96. That's 52 cents lower than the national average. Indiana diesel averaging $6.92. Your current corn bids from Indiana ethanol plants, $5.54 in Portland, in Marion and Alexandria, $5.24, $5.14 in Clymers, $5.55 in Union City, and in North Manchester, $5.34. Louis Dreyfus and Claypool paying $13.67 for beans delivered by the end of October. I'm Greg Allen, Hoosier Ag Today, 20 years serving Indiana farmers.
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11: Dry weather continues through the weekend and through the first half of next week. We should see good sunshine and flow turning to the southwest that warms us just a little bit. I'm not looking for temperatures to be way above normal, but we should be normal to slightly above through this period. Good evaporation rate, low humidity, great setup from now right on through next to Tuesday.
9: Wednesday, though, kicks off a multi-round batch of moisture that could bring upwards of 2 inches. Martin's full forecast is at HoosierAgToday.com. I'm Eric Pfeiffer, Hoosier Ag Today, Indiana's Farm Network, for 20 years.
12: Turning now to funeral arrangements. 76-year-old John Dean Folks of Batavia, Illinois, and formerly of Danforth, Illinois, passed away September 17th. 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
13: From the Tri-County Weather Center, I'm Bill Banks on All News 1520 WKVI. 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This morning, mostly cloudy with a high near 67. Tonight, partly cloudy with a low around 46. Saturday brings sunny skies with a high near 71. Saturday night will be mostly clear with a low around 43. Currently, it's 52 and mainly clear. I'm Bill Banks. 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

0: News. I'm CJ Papa. President Trump and his Chinese counterpart discussed Iran, plus
1: geopolitical tensions, including Taiwan, artificial intelligence, trade concession talks. The Chinese ambassador to the U.S. now says cooperation is a two-way street to keep the economic and trade ties stable. The list of cooperation needs to be lengthened and the list of issues shortened.
0: And the presidents will spend time at the National Archives today before she heads home. As for Iran's president, Masoud Pezeshkian, he joined Fox's Brett Baer in an exclusive interview on Special Report, speaking through an interpreter.
2: We do not seek to kill Americans. As shown by actions, demonstrable actions, America has sought to kill Iranians.
0: The Northeast, including New England, prepare for a direct hit from a powerful nor'easter. America's listening to Fox News.
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6: Multiple emergency vehicles, injuries, and an investigation. This is Network Indiana. I'm Jake McDaniel. Four people were taken to a hospital after two cars crashed this morning on Indy's northwest side. It happened at West 54th Street and Guyon Road. Police believe both vehicles collided head-on. A man is injured after they were shot on Indy's east side. Indy Metro Police arrived on East Washington Street near English Avenue. The man was taken to a hospital. Officers detained a person in connection with that shooting as well. A sheriff's deputy in Hancock County is charged with over 440 criminal counts after Indiana State Police say he was using flock cameras to track his wife, an acquaintance, and his ex-girlfriend's family.
7: And so when we find people that are misusing that technology or those tools, it's important that they're held accountable.
6: State Police Sergeant John Perrine tells Fox 59 James Hennigan was arrested on 220 counts each of fraud and official misconduct, plus one count of intimidation. Indiana Attorney General Todd Rokita is suing the IHSAA. Jarrett Lewis tells you why.
8: The Attorney General says his office is suing the Indiana High School Athletic Association to try and stop its board of directors from using a race-based quota in its board selection process. According to Rokita, the association is reserving two of their 19 seats on its board for qualified minorities, adding that the positions are closed to white men and white women solely because of race. The state mentioned in the lawsuit that it is seeking a permanent injunction that would require the IHSAA to eliminate this practice from its bylaws.
6: And Notre Dame knows Purdue quarterback Ryan Brown, but the offense around him is a different story. Len Clark with the details.
9: Brown is Purdue's only returning offensive starter, yet the Boilermakers lead the Big Ten with nearly 367 passing yards per game. He has thrown for more than 300 yards in each of Purdue's three games, while new receivers Asad Wasim and Xavier Townsend have more than 250 yards.
6: This is Network Indiana.
10: As athletes, we've heard it a million times.
11: Play for the name on the front.
10: Not the name on the back.
11: When I pull on my basketball jersey.
10: My golf polo.
11: My singlet.
10: My swim cap.
11: With my school right there on the front.
10: I feel it.
11: The pride of my neighbors in the stands.
10: The joy of my teammates, the ones I grew up with.
11: The opportunity to represent my hometown.
10: It moves me to learn how to compete with passion.
11: To push through adversity.
10: To lift my teammates and my hometown.
11: And when I've pulled on that jersey.
10: That polo.
11: That singlet.
10: That swim cap for the last time.
11: It will stay with me and my hometown.
12: I'm IHSAA Commissioner Paul Neidig. High school sports are about more than winning. They're also about the opportunity to represent your hometown. 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In Indiana, it starts with education-based athletics. It starts here.
13: State police had a preliminary report on a Monday crash involving a county sheriff's deputy. I'm Rusty Nixon, Max 98.3 FM News. While the Indiana State Police continue investigating after a Marshall County Sheriff's Office vehicle was struck while working a crash along U.S. 31 Monday morning, preliminary investigation by Trooper Andrew Barker indicates that at 7:30 a.m., Marshall County Deputy Matthew Brown was working a crash at U.S. 31 near 13th Road. Brown's vehicle was parked near the inside shoulder with the emergency lights activated while he worked on a separate crash involving a vehicle that was in the center median along northbound U.S. 31. A gold Chevrolet van driven by Carlos Alexis Flores Hernandez, 30, of Peru, lost control as it traveled northbound and sideswiped the left side of Brown's vehicle. Brown was inside his vehicle when it was struck. He was transported to an area hospital to be evaluated and released. Flores Hernandez was found not to have a driver's license and was arrested by assisting Marshall County deputies. At the time of the crash, the area was experiencing lake effect snow that made roads slick, requiring reduced speeds. Average gasoline prices in Indiana have fallen 12.6 cents a gallon in the last week, averaging $2.67 a gallon today. That's according to Gas Buddy's survey of 3,271 stations in Indiana. Prices in Indiana are 20.8 cents a gallon lower than a month ago and stand 23.3 cents a gallon lower than a year ago. National average price of diesel has increased 6.2 cents compared to a week ago and stands at 3.686 a gallon. Lowest reported prices around Marshall County, 264 in Argus, 299 in Bourbon. Bremen reporting 259 as the lowest price. Culver at 284, Plymouth at 249, and La Paz at 259. According to Gas Buddy's price reports, cheapest station in the state was priced at 224 a gallon yesterday, and the most expensive at 339 a gallon, a difference of $1.15 a gallon. National average price of gasoline has risen 1.2 cents a gallon in the last week, averaging $2.88 a gallon today. Gas Buddy is North America's trusted fuel savings platform, helping consumers fuel up for less for over 25 years at gasbuddy.com. An investigation into Indiana's rental market reveals a statewide collapse of housing safety. Jeanette Cruz has more.
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15: From the Tri-County Weather Center, I'm Bill Banks on All News 1520 WKVI. 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This morning, mostly cloudy with a high near 67. Tonight, partly cloudy with a low around 46. Saturday brings sunny skies with a high near 71. Saturday night will be mostly clear with a low around 43. Currently, it's 52 and mainly clear. I'm Bill Banks. 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
2: This is a Bloomberg Money Minute. Big earnings ahead of Wall Street's opening bell today from one of the big names in dining. Darden Restaurants is seen reporting its weakest comparable sales in a year and a half, with its Olive Garden chain facing tough comparisons versus last year's promotions and delivery expansion. Results are also likely to be impacted by higher beef prices, affecting especially its Longhorn and Ruth's Chris steakhouse chains. Management believes beef prices now to be at or near their peak before starting to moderate. Later today, after Wall Street's closing bell, we hear from one of the titans of warehouse retail. Costco has already revealed that net sales increased more than 11% last quarter from a year earlier, so investors will be focusing on membership trends, the impact of fuel prices on profits, and potentially any commentary on the recent slowing in comparable sales. Analysts expect to hear that Costco's slide in new memberships and membership renewals has likely started to reverse. Andrew O'Day, Bloomberg Radio.
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3: Dry weather continues through the weekend and through the first half of next week. We should see good sunshine and flow turning to the southwest that warms us just a little bit. I'm not looking for temperatures to be way above normal, but we should be normal to slightly above through this period. Good evaporation rate, low humidity, great setup from now right on through next to Tuesday.
1: Wednesday, though, kicks off a multi-round batch of moisture that could bring upwards of 2 inches. Martin's full forecast is at HoosierAgToday.com. I'm Eric Pfeiffer, Hoosier Ag Today, Indiana's Farm Network. 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
4: Turning to funeral arrangements, Alan Edward Reese, 88, died on September 19th of 2026 at Miller's Merry Manor in Plymouth. Was born on October 19th, 1937 in Newcastle, Indiana. He was the son of W.T. Tom Reese and Mary Gann Reese. After graduating from Newcastle High School in 1956, Alan began his career in retail where he met his future wife, Doris Coppin. They married on May 25th of 1958 in Goshen. Enlisting in 1962, Alan honorably served as medical X-ray tech in the United States Army. Alan was proud of his service as a Mason and master of the Plymouth Kill-Winning Lodge No. 149. Visitation will be held on Saturday, September 26th from 11 a.m. to 1 p.m. at Johnson Danielson Funeral Home, 1100 North Michigan Street in Plymouth. He'll be honored in a Masonic ceremony at 1 p.m., and funeral services will immediately follow with Pastor Dennis Wenzel officiating. Alan will be laid to rest at Oak Hill Cemetery in Plymouth, with military funeral honors being rendered by the United States Army and the American Legion Post 27. In lieu of flowers, memorial contributions can be directed to the Indiana Hearing Alliance, 2205 East Morgan Avenue, Suite 105 in Evansville. Johnson Danielson Funeral Home is honored to be entrusted with the arrangements. Condolences can be left for the family at www.johnson-danielson.com. Billy S. Stockburger, 80, died on September 20th, 2026, at St. Joe Regional Medical Center in Mishawaka. Born on April 18th of 1946 in Argus, Billy was the son of Kenneth and Anna Jane Wallace Stockburger. After graduating from high school, Billy was a truck driver with Stockburger Trucking for 40 years. He was married to Barbara Povlock on December 18th of 1971 at Sunrise Chapel in Plymouth. Visitation will be held on Sunday, September 27th from 1 to 3 p.m. at Johnson Danielson Funeral Home, 1100 North Michigan Street in Plymouth. Funeral services will immediately follow at 3 p.m. with Jeff Lindsay officiating. Billy will be laid to rest at Maple Grove Cemetery. In lieu of flowers, memorial contributions can be directed to the Alzheimer's Association, Greater Indiana Chapter, 50 East 91st Street, Suite 100 in Indianapolis, or to the American Cancer Association, P.O. Box 22718, Oklahoma City, Oklahoma. Condolences can be left for the family at www.johnson-danielson.com.
5: From the Tri-County Weather Center, I'm Bill Banks on All News 1520 WKVI. 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This morning, mostly cloudy with a high near 67. Tonight, partly cloudy with a low around 46. Saturday brings sunny skies with a high near 71. Saturday night will be mostly clear with a low around 43. Currently, it's 52 and mainly clear. I'm Bill Banks. 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
6: I'm Rusty Nixon, Giant FM Sports, and it's another football triple header here on Giant FM. First of all, on WTCA, as always, you can catch all the Rocky football action as Plymouth takes on Northridge in an NLC matchup. Kenny Kramer and Ryan Lockhart will have the play-by-play call for you there, 6:30 with their pregame start, 7 o'clock kick. On WKBI, Mitch Columbia has the call as LaVille comes to Knox. Another conference matchup for those two teams. A little bit later start there. 7 o'clock on the pregame and an 8 o'clock kick with Mitch Columbia over on WKBI. And then here on Max 98.3, it's going to be me and Scott Masters. We're going to Glenn. We're going to call the Bremen-Glenn matchup. Another grudge match for Bremen. And something that Bremen coach Justin Begonia is getting kind of used to.
7: And kind of like what I said, I guess when you've been around long enough, right? I played at Bremen. So, like, those Bremen rivalries hold true to me in my blood. And then coached at LaVille, coached at Glenn. So that's me being old and being around. And so the combination of both does make it seem like the whole – you look at the schedule and you're like, oh, that's a big game. That's a big game. That's a big game. And so now we're into another big game.
6: That's tonight from John Glenn. Lions take on the Falcons, 6:30 pregame start, 7 o'clock the kick, right here on Max 98.3. I'm Rusty Nixon, Giant FM Sports.
8: ABC News, I'm Brian Clark. Hawaii's getting ready for a close call with Hurricane Nolo, but even without landfall, ABC's Alex Stone says
9: it could unleash extreme flooding rains of more than 20 inches in some areas of the islands. Governor Josh Green is telling residents they need to take Nolo seriously and get ready for intense rain on Friday and Saturday.
8: On the east coast of the United States, a major nor'easter is threatening millions. The rain will start up later today and continue through the weekend, along with heavy winds. President Trump and China's Xi Jinping conclude their summit today after last night's state dinner at the White House. Mortgage rates are on the rise again. Freddie Mac says the average rate for a 30-year home loan's broken the 7% mark. Gas prices up again, too. Gas Buddy puts the national average at $4.49 a gallon. And Pope Leo, beginning his trip to France, warned in a speech that a paradise of machines could put humanity at risk. This is ABC News. New York's Attorney General Letitia James is suing the prediction market Polymarket.
10: The federal lawsuit alleged that Polymarket is an illegal, unlicensed gambling operation that exposes New Yorkers to serious personal and financial risk. Polymarket argues they aren't subject to state gambling laws because they're technically selling financial contracts, something regulated by the federal government. But the New York Attorney General says that under state law, it's the same thing as gambling and needs a license to operate. The federal lawsuit comes as Polymarket sees a massive boom in business, on track to facilitate more than $70 billion in trades just this year. Peter Haralambos, ABC News, New York.
8: Police in Baltimore say over a dozen people were hurt after a vehicle allegedly stolen by four juveniles was trying to flee officers when it collided with a Maryland Transit Administration bus. It happened just before 1 p.m. The driver and several passengers taken to hospitals. Most injuries were minor. I'm Brian Clark, ABC News.
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20: Multiple emergency vehicles, injuries, and an investigation. This is Network Indiana. I'm Jake McDaniel. Four people were taken to a hospital after two cars crashed this morning on Indy's northwest side. It happened at West 54th Street and Guyon Road. Police believe both vehicles collided head-on. A man is injured after they were shot on Indy's east side. Indy Metro Police arrived on East Washington Street near English Avenue. The man was taken to a hospital. Officers detained a person in connection with that shooting as well. A sheriff's deputy in Hancock County is charged with over 440 criminal counts after Indiana State Police say he was using flock cameras to track his wife, an acquaintance, and his ex-girlfriend's family.
21: And so when we find people that are misusing that technology or those tools, it's important that they're held accountable.
20: State Police Sergeant John Perrine tells Fox 59 James Hennigan was arrested on 220 counts each of fraud and official misconduct, plus one count of intimidation. Indiana Attorney General Todd Rokita is suing the IHSAA. Jarrett Lewis tells you why.
22: The Attorney General says his office is suing the Indiana High School Athletic Association to try and stop its board of directors from using a race-based quota in its board selection process. According to Rokita, the association is reserving two of their 19 seats on its board for qualified minorities, adding that the positions are closed to white men and white women solely because of race. The state mentioned in the lawsuit that it is seeking a permanent injunction that would require the IHSAA to eliminate this practice from its bylaws.
20: And Notre Dame knows Purdue quarterback Ryan Brown, but the offense around him is a different story. Len Clark with the details.
23: Brown is Purdue's only returning offensive starter, yet the Boilermakers lead the Big Ten with nearly 367 passing yards per game. He has thrown for more than 300 yards in each of Purdue's three games, while new receivers Asad Wasim and Xavier Townsend have more than 250 yards.
20: This is Network Indiana.
24: As athletes, we've heard it a million times.
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26: I'm IHSAA Commissioner Paul Neidig. 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
27: 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This morning, mostly cloudy with a high near 67. Tonight, partly cloudy with a low around 46. Saturday brings sunny skies with a high near 71. Saturday night will be mostly clear with a low around 43. Currently, it's 52 and mainly clear. I'm Bill Banks. 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
0: 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Oil prices rose around 2% as diplomatic talks between the U.S. and Iran showed little signs of progress, while investors focused on uncertainty about a potential U.S. ban on diesel exports. Crude is currently up $3.53 at $95.69 a barrel. The average price for Indiana unleaded gas is $3.96. That's 52 cents lower than the national average. Indiana diesel averaging $6.92. Your current corn bids from Indiana ethanol plants: $5.54 in Portland, in Marion and Alexandria; $5.24, $5.14 in Clymers; $5.55 in Union City; and in North Manchester, $5.34. Louis Dreyfus and Claypool paying $13.67 for beans delivered by the end of October. I'm Greg Allen. Hoosier Ag Today, 20 years serving Indiana farmers.
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12: Dry weather continues through the weekend and through the first half of next week. We should see good sunshine and flow turning to the southwest that warms us just a little bit. I'm not looking for temperatures to be way above normal, but we should be normal to slightly above through this period. Good evaporation rate, low humidity, great setup from now right on through next Tuesday.
4: Wednesday, though, kicks off a multi-round batch of moisture that could bring upwards of 2 inches. Martin's full forecast is at HoosierAgToday.com. I'm Eric Pfeiffer, Hoosier Ag Today, Indiana's Farm Network, for 20 years.
13: Turning now to funeral arrangements. 76-year-old John Dean Folks of Batavia, Illinois, and formerly of Danforth, Illinois, passed away September 17th. A celebration of life will be held at Mantino Church of God in Mantino, Illinois, Saturday, September 26th. Visitation will begin at 5 p.m. Central Time, and services are to be held at 6. 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
27: 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This morning, mostly cloudy with a high near 67. Tonight, partly cloudy with a low around 46. Saturday brings sunny skies with a high near 71. Saturday night will be mostly clear with a low around 43. Currently, it's 52 and mainly clear. I'm Bill Banks. 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
10: Week 6 Indiana High School football is tonight. We look around our area teams here on WKVI. We see the West Central Trojans taking on Tri-Central on the road, 7 p.m. Eastern is their scheduled kickoff time. The Winamac Warriors are on the road as well, traveling down to North Miami. 7 p.m. Eastern is also their kickoff this evening. The Culver Cavaliers hosting Cast in a conference opponent. 7 Eastern is their kickoff time. The North Judson Sanpare Blue Jays are on the road in Bourbon, Indiana to take on the Triton Trojans. They are starting their kickoff at 6:30 p.m. Central. The South Central Satellites hosting Pioneer. 6:30 Central is their start time. And then finally for our game here on WKVI, it's homecoming in Knox as the Knox Redskins are hosting the LaVille Lancers. Myself, along with sideline sports analyst Chris McGowan, will be going live at 6 p.m. Central. That's right here on Giant FM's WKVI. That's your sports check. I'm Mitch Columbi.
14: AP News, I'm Marcela Sanchez. Iran has offered to reopen the Strait of Hormuz and resume talks on its nuclear program within 7 days if the U.S. lifts its naval blockade, waives sanctions on Iranian oil sales, and observes a ceasefire that would include Lebanon. Iran's foreign minister detailed the proposal in a private gathering yesterday on the sidelines of the United Nations General Assembly in New York. This was according to an attendee. Celebrities and New York City politicians were among over 100 people arrested yesterday during protests outside the UN. The AP's Jennifer King reports.
15: Actor Susan Sarandon was arrested Thursday during protests outside the United Nations ahead of a speech by Israeli Prime Minister Benjamin Netanyahu. Caleb Herron and Emmy winner Hannah Einbinder, who played Ava on the HBO show Hacks, were among dozens led away in zip ties by the NYPD as officers worked to clear First Avenue. Also arrested, several members of New York City Council. Elliot Page and Cynthia Nixon were spotted in the crowd. Some of the protesters wore T-shirts reading, "Fund people, not bombs." In a social media post, Einbinder said, "If the pictures of my friends and me getting arrested in protest of Netanyahu's shameful visit to New York draw attention to anything, let it be to the devastating genocidal war Israel is waging." I'm Jennifer King.
14: Pope Leo XIV has begun his four-day visit in France. He raised existential concerns about scientific progress, life, and human rights during his opening speech to President Emmanuel Macron and diplomats at the Elysee Palace. This marks the first official papal state visit to the country in 18 years. A cool down in oil prices is helping to release some of the pressure that's built up on Wall Street. U.S. stocks are ticking higher. More stories at apnews.com. This is AP News. The world's third smallest country has gotten a name change, the AP's Donna Warder reports.
16: The Pacific Island country of Nauru has changed its name. Its president, David Ading, made the announcement before the United Nations this week.
17: Our people knew our homeland by one name, Nauru. Today we restore Nauru. We did not make this choice to erase our past. We make it because we honor it. We do so with respect for our history and with gratitude for the journey Nauru has carried us through to our independence and our place on the international stage.
16: Ading says the country's name became Nauru only because its local name was too difficult for foreigners to pronounce. I'm Donna Water.
14: More on this story at apnews.com. I'm Marcela Sanchez, AP News.
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19: Multiple emergency vehicles, injuries, and an investigation. This is Network Indiana. I'm Jake McDaniel. Four people were taken to a hospital after two cars crashed this morning on Indy's northwest side. It happened at West 54th Street and Guyon Road. Police believe both vehicles collided head-on. A man is injured after they were shot on Indy's east side. Indy Metro Police arrived on East Washington Street near English Avenue. The man was taken to a hospital. Officers detained a person in connection with that shooting as well. A sheriff's deputy in Hancock County is charged with over 440 criminal counts after Indiana State Police say he was using flock cameras to track his wife, an acquaintance, and his ex-girlfriend's family.
20: And so when we find people that are misusing that technology or those tools, it's important that they're held accountable.
19: State Police Sergeant John Perrine tells Fox 59 James Hennigan was arrested on 220 counts each of fraud and official misconduct, plus one count of intimidation. Indiana Attorney General Todd Rokita is suing the IHSAA. Jarrett Lewis tells you why.
21: The Attorney General says his office is suing the Indiana High School Athletic Association to try and stop its board of directors from using a race-based quota in its board selection process. According to Rokita, the association is reserving two of their 19 seats on its board for qualified minorities, adding that the positions are closed to white men and white women solely because of race. The state mentioned in the lawsuit that it is seeking a permanent injunction that would require the IHSAA to eliminate this practice from its bylaws.
19: And Notre Dame knows Purdue quarterback Ryan Brown, but the offense around him is a different story. Len Clark with the details.
22: Brown is Purdue's only returning offensive starter, yet the Boilermakers lead the Big Ten with nearly 367 passing yards per game. He has thrown for more than 300 yards in each of Purdue's three games, while new receivers Asad Wasim and Xavier Townsend have more than 250 yards.
19: This is Network Indiana.
23: As athletes, we've heard it a million times.
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7: 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The odds of him going on to fascinate millions with his talent? 1 in 260,000. 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
11: ABC News, I'm Ron Clark. Pope Leo opened the first official papal visit to France in 18 years by warning about technology and what he called a paradise of machines.
12: Although such systems can correlate data, they cannot answer questions that concern the meaning of human life, which is rooted in lived experience.
11: He was speaking at the headquarters of UNESCO, the UN's Culture and Education Organization. China's Xi Jinping concludes his three-day visit to the U.S. today. He and President Trump will visit the National Archives. President Trump said the meetings they've had have been very productive, but it's not clear if they reached any agreements on key issues like Iran. Iran says it'll reopen the Strait of Hormuz and resume nuclear talks if the U.S. lifts its naval blockade. Millions in the eastern U.S. are bracing for a weekend nor'easter that could bring damaging winds along with coastal flooding and beach erosion. This is ABC News. The tech industry is dealing with backlash to massive data centers, so in order to find a place, ABC's Jim Ryan says the industry's looking up.
13: One solution to the noise, the electricity, the water use that data centers present on Earth is to put them in space and power them with the sun.
27: Once you start looking at solar power and think, how can I make that as simple and efficient as possible, doing it in space in the right orbit becomes the natural answer.
13: Dr. Travis Beals on Google's website. He heads Project Suncatcher and hopes to send AI-crucial computer chips into space next week, a very early step toward building an orbiting data center. Jim Ryan, ABC News.
11: A private robotic spacecraft fell back to Earth after it failed to rescue an aging NASA telescope. Catalyst Space Technologies says its Link re-entered the atmosphere overnight. It couldn't save the Swift Observatory. Swift is expected to re-enter the atmosphere in October. I'm Brian Clark, ABC News.
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19: 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This is Network Indiana. I'm Jake McDaniel. FEMA approves Governor Mike Braun's request to add more Indiana counties to August's major disaster declaration. Braun says Hoosiers impacted by last month's flooding and storms in Pike, Cass, and Putnam counties can now apply for assistance through FEMA. Vehicles are getting towed after they appear to have crashed head-on this morning. It happened at West 54th Street and Guyon Road on the northwest side of Indy. Four people were injured and taken to a hospital. Another law enforcement officer in trouble for abusing flock technology. State Police Sergeant John Perrine tells Fox 59 Hancock County Deputy James Hennigan was arrested on Thursday on 440 criminal counts.
20: First, it's important that we hold ourselves accountable, that we're given tools and technology to assist with investigations, to assist with police work. It's supposed to be used for only that, for police work.
19: And again, is accused of misusing flock cameras to track his wife, his ex-girlfriend's family, and an acquaintance. The sheriff's office placed Hennigan on unpaid administrative leave while the merit board considers his termination. Hundreds are expected outside the Miami Correctional Facility in Bunker Hill on Sunday. Jarrett Lewis explains why.
0: Sunday's event is marking the 112th World Day of Migrants and Refugees, an annual observance established by the Catholic Church to pray for those people.
1: We are celebrating Catholic Mass at Miami Correctional Facility, which is the largest ICE detention facility in the state.
0: It will be the first time a public Catholic Mass will happen at the maximum security state prison. Executive Director of Indiana Organizing Project, Stuart Mora, says this will be an opportunity for them to pray for those inside the facility and again call on Governor Mike Braun to put an end to ICE detention at Miami Correctional.
19: The Indiana Fever ended the regular season last night after losing to the Minnesota Lynx 88-66. This is Network Indiana.
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16: 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This morning, mostly cloudy with a high near 67. Tonight, partly cloudy with a low around 46. Saturday brings sunny skies with a high near 71. Saturday night will be mostly clear with a low around 43. Currently, it's 52 and mainly clear. I'm Bill Banks. 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
34: This is a Bloomberg Money Minute. A decline in oil prices today, easing some of the inflation worries on the prospects for a possible phased U.S.-Iran deal to reopen the Strait of Hormuz. The stocks have given up some of the earlier gains after data this morning showed U.S. consumer sentiment falling to a four-month low. United Airlines, American, and JetBlue waiving change fees for some flights as an early season nor'easter is threatening to disrupt travel with heavy rains, strong winds, and coastal flooding through the weekend. The carriers issued travel waivers covering flights from today through Sunday. U.S. manufacturers installed roughly 38,500 industrial robots in 2025, a year in which they simultaneously cut more than 100,000 human jobs. And Vietnam becoming a must-visit destination for golfers. Already home to championship courses, another 50-plus venues are now in the works. I'm John Tucker, Bloomberg Radio.
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23: Dry weather continues through the weekend and through the first half of next week. We should see good sunshine and flow turning to the southwest that warms us just a little bit. I'm not looking for temperatures to be way above normal, but we should be normal to slightly above through this period. Good evaporation rate, low humidity, great setup from now right on through next to Tuesday.
21: Wednesday, though, kicks off a multi-round batch of moisture that could bring upwards of 2 inches. Martin's full forecast is at HoosierAgToday.com. 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
24: Turning now to funeral arrangements. 76-year-old John Dean Folks of Batavia, Illinois, and formerly of Danforth, Illinois, passed away September 17th. 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
16: 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This morning, mostly cloudy with a high near 67. Tonight, partly cloudy with a low around 46. Saturday brings sunny skies with a high near 71. Saturday night will be mostly clear with a low around 43. Currently, it's 52 and mainly clear. I'm Bill Banks. 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

0: Fox News. I'm Tom Graham. The UN General Assembly continues their gathering in New York City today. A key topic remains the U.S. conflict with Iran. Fox's Peter Doocy.
1: The Iranian foreign minister now says Iran has a seven-day plan to end the war there, and that if the U.S. agrees, Iran will reopen the Strait of Hormuz, and Iran will talk about their nuclear program, something the president of Iran now claims isn't for nuclear weapons at all.
0: In the meantime, a Senate War Powers resolution that aimed to end military action against Iran fell just short of a majority in that body. Hurricane Nolo continues to gain strength in the Pacific, expected to barrel south of the Hawaiian Islands Saturday while picking up steam.
2: Our partners at the National Weather Service are seeing the storm strengthen as expected. It could still develop into a major hurricane.
0: Hawaii County Mayor Kimo Alameda. 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
6: 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This is Network Indiana. I'm Jake McDaniel. FEMA approves Governor Mike Braun's request to add more Indiana counties to August's major disaster declaration. Braun says Hoosiers impacted by last month's flooding and storms in Pike, Cass, and Putnam counties can now apply for assistance through FEMA. Vehicles are getting towed after they appear to have crashed head-on this morning. It happened at West 54th Street and Guyon Road on the northwest side of Indy. Four people were injured and taken to a hospital. Another law enforcement officer in trouble for abusing Flock technology. State Police Sergeant John Perrine tells Fox 59 Hancock County Deputy James Hennigan was arrested on Thursday on 440 criminal counts.
7: First, it's important that we hold ourselves accountable, that we're given tools and technology to assist with investigations, to assist with police work. It's supposed to be used for only that, for police work.
6: And again, is accused of misusing Flock cameras to track his wife, his ex-girlfriend's family, and an acquaintance. The sheriff's office placed Hennigan on unpaid administrative leave while the merit board considers his termination. Hundreds are expected outside the Miami Correctional Facility in Bunker Hill on Sunday. Jarrett Lewis explains why.
8: Sunday's event is marking the 112th World Day of Migrants and Refugees, an annual observance established by the Catholic Church to pray for those people.
9: We are celebrating Catholic Mass at Miami Correctional Facility, which is the largest ICE detention facility in the state.
8: It will be the first time a public Catholic Mass will happen at the maximum security state prison. Executive Director of Indiana Organizing Project, Stuart Mora, says this will be an opportunity for them to pray for those inside the facility and again call on Governor Mike Braun to put an end to ICE detention at Miami Correctional.
6: The Indiana Fever ended the regular season last night after losing to the Minnesota Lynx 88-66. This is Network Indiana.
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15: Marshall County Sheriff's deputies made an arrest of two people for possession. I'm Rusty Nixon, Max 98.3 FM News. February 21st at 1:20 a.m., a Marshall County Sheriff's Deputy K-9 unit conducted a traffic stop of the vehicle in the area of 7th Road and King Road. Driver of the vehicle was identified as 39-year-old Kyle Lysak. The passenger was identified as 48-year-old Rachel Burdine. During the traffic stop, K-9 Diesel conducted an open-air sniff around the vehicle and alerted to the presence of narcotic odors inside. A probable cause search of the vehicle resulted in deputies locating multiple firearms, suspected fentanyl, methamphetamine, and drug paraphernalia. Lysak and Burdine were both booked into the Marshall County Jail for possession of methamphetamine, possession of cocaine or a narcotic drug with an enhancing circumstance, and possession of paraphernalia. Suspects are considered innocent until proven guilty in a court of law. Average gasoline prices in Indiana have fallen 12.6 cents a gallon in the last week, averaging $2.67 a gallon today. That's according to Gas Buddy's survey of 3,271 stations in Indiana. Prices in Indiana are 20.8 cents a gallon lower than a month ago and stand 23.3 cents a gallon lower than a year ago. National average price of diesel has increased 6.2 cents compared to a week ago and stands at $3.686 a gallon. Lowest reported prices around Marshall County, $2.64 in Argus, $2.99 in Bourbon. Bremen reporting $2.59 as the lowest price. Culver at $2.84, Plymouth at $2.49, and La Paz at $2.59. According to Gas Buddy's price reports, cheapest station in the state was priced at $2.24 a gallon yesterday, and the most expensive at $3.39 a gallon, a difference of $1.15 a gallon. National average price of gasoline has risen 1.2 cents a gallon in the last week, averaging $2.88 a gallon today. Gas Buddy is North America's trusted fuel savings platform, helping consumers fuel up for less for over 25 years at gasbuddy.com. An investigation into Indiana's rental market reveals a statewide collapse of housing safety. Jeanette Cruz has more.
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17: From the Tri-County Weather Center, I'm Bill Banks on All News 1520 WKVI. 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This morning, mostly cloudy with a high near 67. Tonight, partly cloudy with a low around 46. Saturday brings sunny skies with a high near 71. Saturday night will be mostly clear with a low around 43. Currently, it's 52 and mainly clear. I'm Bill Banks. 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
2: This is a Bloomberg Money Minute. A decline in oil prices today, easing some of the inflation worries on the prospects for a possible phased U.S.-Iran deal to reopen the Strait of Hormuz. The stocks have given up some of the earlier gains after data this morning showed U.S. consumer sentiment falling to a four-month low. United Airlines, American, and JetBlue waiving change fees for some flights as an early season nor'easter is threatening to disrupt travel with heavy rains, strong winds, and coastal flooding through the weekend. The carriers issued travel waivers covering flights from today through Sunday. U.S. manufacturers installed roughly 38,500 industrial robots in 2025, a year in which they simultaneously cut more than 100,000 human jobs. And Vietnam becoming a must-visit destination for golfers. Already home to championship courses, another 50-plus venues are now in the works. I'm John Tucker, Bloomberg Radio.
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1: Dry weather continues through the weekend and through the first half of next week. We should see good sunshine and flow turning to the southwest that warms us just a little bit. I'm not looking for temperatures to be way above normal, but we should be normal to slightly above through this period. Good evaporation rate, low humidity, great setup from now right on through next Tuesday.
0: Wednesday, though, kicks off a multi-round batch of moisture that could bring upwards of 2 inches. Martin's full forecast is at HoosierAgToday.com. 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
2: Turning to funeral arrangements, Alan Edward Reese, 88, died on September 19th of 2026. Miller's Merry Manor in Plymouth was born on October 19th, 1937 in Newcastle, Indiana. He was the son of W.T. Tom Reese and Mary Gann Reese. After graduating from Newcastle High School in 1956, Alan began his career in retail, where he met his future wife, Doris Coppin. They married on May 25th of 1958 in Goshen. Enlisting in 1962, Alan honorably served as medical X-ray tech in the United States Army. Alan was proud of his service as a Mason and master of the Plymouth Kill-Winning Lodge No. 149. Visitation will be held on Saturday, September 26th from 11 a.m. to 1 p.m. at Johnson Danielson Funeral Home, 1100 North Michigan Street in Plymouth. He'll be honored in a Masonic ceremony at 1 p.m., and funeral services will immediately follow with Pastor Dennis Wenzel officiating. Alan will be laid to rest at Oak Hill Cemetery in Plymouth, with military funeral honors being rendered by the United States Army and the American Legion Post 27. In lieu of flowers, memorial contributions can be directed to the Indiana Hearing Alliance, 2205 East Morgan Avenue, Suite 105 in Evansville. Johnson Danielson Funeral Home is honored to be entrusted with the arrangements. Condolences can be left for the family at www.johnson-danielson.com. Billy S. Stockburger, 80, died on September 20th, 2026, at St. Joe Regional Medical Center in Mishawaka. Born on April 18th of 1946 in Argus, Billy was the son of Kenneth and Anna Jane Wallace Stockburger. After graduating from high school, Billy was a truck driver with Stockburger Trucking for 40 years. He was married to Barbara Povlock on December 18th of 1971 at Sunrise Chapel in Plymouth. Visitation will be held on Sunday, September 27th from 1 to 3 p.m. at Johnson Danielson Funeral Home, 1100 North Michigan Street in Plymouth. Funeral services will immediately follow at 3 p.m. with Jeff Lindsay officiating. Billy will be laid to rest at Maple Grove Cemetery. In lieu of flowers, memorial contributions can be directed to the Alzheimer's Association, Greater Indiana Chapter, 50 East 91st Street, Suite 100 in Indianapolis, or to the American Cancer Association, P.O. Box 22718, Oklahoma City, Oklahoma. Condolences can be left for the family at www.johnson-danielson.com.
3: From the Tri-County Weather Center, I'm Bill Banks on All News 1520 WKVI. 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This morning, mostly cloudy with a high near 67. Tonight, partly cloudy with a low around 46. Saturday brings sunny skies with a high near 71. Saturday night will be mostly clear with a low around 43. Currently, it's 52 and mainly clear. I'm Bill Banks. 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
1: I'm Rusty Nixon, Giant FM Sports, and it's another football tripleheader here on Giant FM. First of all, on WTCA, as always, you can catch all the Rocky football action as Plymouth takes on Northridge in an NLC matchup. Kenny Kramer and Ryan Lockhart will have the play-by-play call for you there, 6:30 with their pregame start, 7 o'clock kick. On WKBI, Mitch Columbia has the call as LaVille comes to Knox. Another conference matchup for those two teams. A little bit later start there. 7 o'clock on the pregame and an 8 o'clock kick with Mitch Columbia over on WKVI. And then here on Max 98.3, it's going to be me and Scott Masters. We're going to Glenn. We're going to call the Bremen-Glenn matchup. Another grudge match for Bremen. And it's something that Bremen coach Justin Begonia is getting kind of used to.
2: And kind of like what I said, I guess when you've been around long enough, right? I played at Bremen. So, like, those Bremen rivalries hold true to me in my blood. And then coached at LaVille, coached at Glenn. So that's me being old and being around. And so the combination of both does make it seem like the whole – you look at the schedule and you're like, oh, that's a big game. That's a big game. That's a big game. And so now we're into another big game.
1: That's tonight from John Glenn. Lions take on the Falcons, 6:30 pregame start, 7 o'clock the kick, right here on Max 98.3. I'm Rusty Nixon, Giant FM Sports.
3: ABC News, I'm Brian Clark. Pope Leo opened the first official papal visit to France in 18 years by warning about technology in what he called a paradise of machines.
4: Although such systems can correlate data, they cannot answer questions that concern the meaning of human life, which is rooted in lived experience.
3: He was speaking at the headquarters of UNESCO, the UN's Culture and Education Organization. China's Xi Jinping concludes his three-day visit to the U.S. today. He and President Trump will visit the National Archives. President Trump said the meetings they've had have been very productive, but it's not clear if they reached any agreements on key issues like Iran. Iran says it'll reopen the Strait of Hormuz and resume nuclear talks if the U.S. lifts its naval blockade. Millions in the eastern U.S. are bracing for a weekend nor'easter that could bring damaging winds along with coastal flooding and beach erosion. This is ABC News. The tech industry is dealing with backlash to massive data centers, so in order to find a place, ABC's Jim Ryan says the industry's looking up.
5: One solution to the noise, the electricity, the water use the data centers present on Earth is to put them in space and power them with the sun.
6: Once you start looking at solar power and think, how can I make that as simple and efficient as possible, doing it in space in the right orbit becomes the natural answer.
5: Dr. Travis Beals on Google's website. He heads Project Suncatcher and hopes to send AI-crucial computer chips into space next week, a very early step toward building an orbiting data center. Jim Ryan, ABC News.
3: A private robotic spacecraft fell back to Earth after it failed to rescue an aging NASA telescope. Catalyst Space Technologies says its Link re-entered the atmosphere overnight. It couldn't save the Swift Observatory. Swift is expected to re-enter the atmosphere in October. I'm Brian Clark, ABC News.
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9: 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This is Network Indiana. I'm Jake McDaniel. FEMA approves Governor Mike Braun's request to add more Indiana counties to August's major disaster declaration. Braun says Hoosiers impacted by last month's flooding and storms in Pike, Cass, and Putnam counties can now apply for assistance through FEMA. Vehicles are getting towed after they appear to have crashed head-on this morning. It happened at West 54th Street and Guyon Road on the northwest side of Indy. Four people were injured and taken to a hospital. Another law enforcement officer in trouble for abusing flock technology. State Police Sergeant John Perrine tells Fox 59 Hancock County Deputy James Hennigan was arrested on Thursday on 440 criminal counts.
13: First, it's important that we hold ourselves accountable, that we're given tools and technology to assist with investigations, to assist with police work. It's supposed to be used for only that, for police work.
9: Hennigan is accused of misusing flock cameras to track his wife, his ex-girlfriend's family, and an acquaintance. The sheriff's office placed Hennigan on unpaid administrative leave while the merit board considers his termination. Hundreds are expected outside the Miami Correctional Facility in Bunker Hill on Sunday. Jarrett Lewis explains why.
14: Sunday's event is marking the 112th World Day of Migrants and Refugees, an annual observance established by the Catholic Church to pray for those people.
15: We are celebrating Catholic Mass at Miami Correctional Facility, which is the largest ICE detention facility in the state.
14: It will be the first time a public Catholic Mass will happen at the maximum security state prison. Executive Director of Indiana Organizing Project, Stuart Mora, says this will be an opportunity for them to pray for those inside the facility and again call on Governor Mike Braun to put an end to ICE detention at Miami Correctional.
9: The Indiana Fever ended the regular season last night after losing to the Minnesota Lynx 88-66. This is Network Indiana.
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5: From the Tri-County Weather Center, I'm Bill Banks on All News 1520 WKVI. 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This morning, mostly cloudy with a high near 67. Tonight, partly cloudy with a low around 46. Saturday brings sunny skies with a high near 71. Saturday night will be mostly clear with a low around 43. Currently, it's 52 and mainly clear. I'm Bill Banks. 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
26: This is a Bloomberg Money Minute. A decline in oil prices today, easing some of the inflation worries on the prospects for a possible phased U.S.-Iran deal to reopen the Strait of Hormuz. The stocks have given up some of the earlier gains after data this morning showed U.S. consumer sentiment falling to a four-month low. United Airlines, American, and JetBlue waiving change fees for some flights as an early season nor'easter is threatening to disrupt travel with heavy rains, strong winds, and coastal flooding through the weekend. The carriers issued travel waivers covering flights from today through Sunday. U.S. manufacturers installed roughly 38,500 industrial robots in 2025, a year in which they simultaneously cut more than 100,000 human jobs. And Vietnam becoming a must-visit destination for golfers. Already home to championship courses, another 50-plus venues are now in the works. I'm John Tucker, Bloomberg Radio.
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3: 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I'm Eric Pfeiffer. 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
5: Dry weather continues through the weekend and through the first half of next week. We should see good sunshine and flow turning to the southwest that warms us just a little bit. I'm not looking for temperatures to be way above normal, but we should be normal to slightly above through this period. Good evaporation rate, low humidity, great setup from now right on through next Tuesday.
3: Wednesday, though, kicks off a multi-round batch of moisture that could bring up upwards of 2 inches. Martin's full forecast is at HoosierAgToday.com. I'm Eric Pfeiffer, Hoosier Ag Today, Indiana's Farm Network, for 20 years.
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7: From the Tri-County Weather Center, I'm Bill Banks on All News 1520 WKVI. 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This morning, mostly cloudy with a high near 67. Tonight, partly cloudy with a low around 46. Saturday brings sunny skies with a high near 71. Saturday night will be mostly clear with a low around 43. Currently, it's 52 and mainly clear. I'm Bill Banks. 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
14: Week 6 Indiana High School football is tonight. We look around our area teams here on WKVI. We see the West Central Trojans taking on Tri-Central on the road. 7 p.m. Eastern is their scheduled kickoff time. The Winamac Warriors are on the road as well, traveling down to North Miami. 7 p.m. Eastern is also their kickoff this evening. The Culver Cavaliers hosting Caston, a conference opponent. 7 Eastern is their kickoff time. The North Judson Sanpare Blue Jays are on the road in Bourbon, Indiana to take on the Triton Trojans. They are starting their kickoff at 6:30 p.m. Central. The South Central Satellites hosting Pioneer. 6:30 Central is their start time. And then finally for our game here on WKVI, it's homecoming in Knox as the Knox Redskins are hosting the LaVille Lancers. Myself, along with sideline sports analyst Chris McGowan, will be going live at 6 p.m. Central. That's right here on Giant FM's WKVI. That's your sports check. I'm Mitch Columbi.
15: AP News. Good morning, I'm Ed Donahue. A source tells the AP Iran is offering to reopen the Strait of Hormuz and resume talks on its nuclear program in 7 days if the U.S. lifts its naval blockade, waives sanctions on Iranian oil sales, and observes a ceasefire that would include Lebanon. Meantime, there was a motorcycle rally through Tehran today. Ebrahim Ali Akbari says Trump has said nonsense. If he understood that the people are united and stand together, he would not make these kind of wrong statements. If you are a man of fighting, come here. We are here. We are ready to welcome you here. President Trump has said he is in no rush to reach a deal with Iran, even as high oil prices fuel inflation. Saudi Arabia's top cleric issued a rare statement calling on the kingdom's troops to defend the country from neighboring Yemen's Iran-backed Houthi rebels. Chinese President Xi Jinping is wrapping up his visit to Washington. President Trump will take him to the National Archives to see the Constitution and the Bill of Rights. On a plane headed to France, Pope Leo told reporters they were welcome to cover him as he responded to a question about the Trump administration's attempt to bar U.S. media from the White House.
16: Very happy that here you are all welcome.
15: The American Pope has long affirmed the need for free and independent press. Speaking in Paris about AI, the Pope warned of a paradise of machines threatening humanity. A powerful blast caused a building to collapse near the ancient Acropolis in Greece. 2 people were injured. A building collapsed. A robotic spacecraft that failed to rescue an aging NASA telescope plunged back to Earth less than 3 months after launching. The telescope is expected to reach Earth in November. The opening bell is sounded on Wall Street. Stocks are higher. More information at apnews.com. This is AP News. The numbers have been collected in Russia.
17: Russian authorities have released the full results from the country's first wartime parliamentary election, which further cemented the Kremlin's overwhelming political control. The 3-day balloting ended Sunday. According to the results released by the Central Election Commission, the main Kremlin party, United Russia, will get more than 3/4 of the seats in the lower house. The tightly orchestrated vote excluded virtually any genuine opposition. Nearly 60% of the 111 million eligible voters turned out. Authorities have spread the voting over 3 days and allowed online voting in some regions to boost participation. I'm Charles Deledesma.
15: Volkswagen is recalling close to 3 million 2013 to 2024 Volkswagens and Audis in a precautionary measure over a screw whose failure could cause a loss of steering. The company says there have been no known reports of injuries. I'm Ed Donahue, AP News.
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23: This is Ty Higgins from the Ohio AgNet. Hoosier Ag Today's founder Gary Truitt recently was honored with the Farm Broadcaster of the Year Award from our National Association of Farm Broadcasting. 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
28: ABC News, I'm Brian Clark. President Trump hosted China's Xi Jinping and his wife at the White House for tea on the final day of their three-day trip to the U.S.
29: We've had a tremendous visit from two spectacular people, and we've really enjoyed it, and I think we've made tremendous strides.
28: But it's not clear what kind of progress was made, especially on key issues like Iran and artificial intelligence. The U.S. ambassador to China, David Perdue, told Fox News the president did make it clear to Xi that it was unacceptable for China to support Iran in the ongoing war. That war continues to contribute to higher prices and bring consumer sentiment down. The University of Michigan survey found consumer sentiment falling to 48.1% in September, down nearly 13% from a year ago. The nor'easter expected to batter the East Coast, causing cancellations, including two Ed Sheeran concerts outside of Boston tonight and tomorrow. This is ABC News. ABC News has learned eight sailors aboard the USS Abraham Lincoln and its supporting ships attempted suicide in a grueling 10-month deployment tied to the Iran war. Senator Kirsten Gillibrand tells ABC News,
30: "It's not appropriate when you are hearing from families, from service members, from different personnel that there might well be crisis on board, that it's not taken seriously."
28: The Navy says the number of suicide attempts is standard for a long deployment. AI cost the head of a financial institution her job. It did not take her job, though, as ABC's Jim Ryan explains. It was what she used AI to do.
31: Jane Smith is no longer CEO at the Family First Credit Union in Michigan after she posted an AI-generated image of herself and her family wearing Lake America sweatshirts. President Trump has demanded that Canada's Lake Ontario be renamed. Smith says the image wasn't a political statement, but a joke not meant for public viewing.
28: I'm Brian Clark, ABC News.
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2: A fight, a guilty plea, and time behind bars. This is Network Indiana. I'm Jake McDaniel. A Fort Wayne man will spend 2 years in prison after a beating at a bar outside the city. Douglas Zuber pleaded guilty in May to felony battery causing bodily injury and misdemeanor criminal recklessness. A judge sentenced Zuber today to 5 years for the battery charge, with 3 years suspended. He also received nearly 6 months for criminal recklessness. The sentences will run at the same time, so Zuber will serve 2 years. The other five people in the case haven't pleaded guilty, but they're set for a five-day trial in December. A memorial held outside an Indianapolis home where an 8-year-old girl died Wednesday. Miracle Bryan's mom, Carrie Bryan, was arrested in connection with her death.
3: Losing Miracle is one thing, but losing our little sister and our mom in the same day, in the same couple hours, is very crazy. We got an elderly grandmother in there. She's 73. We got to be there for her. We got to make sure her health is okay. So
2: Miracle's sister, Karma Mitchell, spoke with Fox 59. Carrie admits there was meth in the home that she uses for energy. Police say they found the drug under Miracle's pillow, but Carrie is blaming a can of dry shampoo found in Miracle's hands for her death. A public mass for human dignity, prayer, and hope will take place outside the Miami Correctional Facility and Bunker Hill this weekend. Jarrett Lewis has more.
4: It will be the first time a public Catholic mass will occur at the ICE detention facility. Executive Director of Indiana Organizing Project, Stuart Mora, says they will pray for ICE detainees, their families, and law enforcement officers.
5: The pendulum has swung too far back the other way. We can't have open borders, but we also can't treat every immigrant like they're a criminal, because they're not. That's not true. It's not factual.
4: The public witness will open with testimony from Lindsay Reyes, a lifelong Indiana resident and mother of three. Her husband has been in ICE detention for over 6 months. Jarrett Lewis, Network Indiana.
2: This is Network Indiana.
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8: From the Tri-County Weather Center, I'm Bill Banks on All News 1520 WKVI. 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This morning, mostly cloudy with a high near 67. Tonight, partly cloudy with a low around 46. Saturday brings sunny skies with a high near 71. Saturday night will be mostly clear with a low around 43. Currently, it's 52 and mainly clear. I'm Bill Banks. 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
17: This is a Bloomberg Money Minute. Microsoft is giving up on making a personal AI chatbot. Instead, It's going to merge its consumer and workplace versions of Copilot, its AI assistant, into one product and will now just focus on corporate customers. There's too much chatbot competition from OpenAI, Google, and Meta. Investors like the idea. Shares of Microsoft right now are up almost 3.5%, while elsewhere on Wall Street, stocks are now edging higher. And oil is lower. A lot of optimism about the U.S. and Iran working on a plan to gradually reopen that Strait of Hormuz. Right now, the Dow up nearly 0.5%. The Nasdaq and the S&P each up about 0.33%. And oil just a little lower at $94 a barrel. U.S. factories busier last month. Orders for new business equipment increased in August by more than expected. And as part of President Trump's plans to lower record-high beef prices that consumers are paying right now, the president of Paraguay says his country is increasing exports to the U.S. Tom Busby, Bloomberg Radio.
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1: We have 6 clinics now in Winnemac, Francisville, and Monterey, and Pulaski County. We've got North Judson and Knox in Stark County, and then our Culver Clinic in Marshall County.
0: So someone may be out there that says, you know, hey, things aren't like they used to be when I was young. 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
14: 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I'm Eric Pfeiffer. 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
20: Dry weather continues through the weekend and through the first half of next week. We should see good sunshine and flow turning to the southwest that warms us just a little bit. I'm not looking for temperatures to be way above normal, but we should be normal to slightly above through this period. Good evaporation rate, low humidity, great setup from now right on through next to Tuesday.
14: Wednesday, though, kicks off a multi-round batch of moisture that could bring upwards of 2 inches. Martin's full forecast is at HoosierAgToday.com. 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
8: 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This morning, mostly cloudy with a high near 67. Tonight, partly cloudy with a low around 46. Saturday brings sunny skies with a high near 71. Saturday night will be mostly clear with a low around 43. Currently, it's 52 and mainly clear. I'm Bill Banks. 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

0: News. I'm CJ Papa. President Trump and his Chinese counterpart talked about several subjects, including
1: AI is one area that we're trying to find a way to cooperate.
0: U.S. Ambassador to China David Perdue in America's Newsroom adds,
1: we had a breakthrough. We have a crisis mechanism that's been established, and a dialogue, an AI dialogue has been established as well in that channel.
0: Delaware Democratic Senator Chris Coons pans the president.
2: It's not at all clear to me what of substance for the American people will come out of this summit.
3: The administration reportedly plans to release a lot more details on trade Monday. And up until now, a lot of the details are still limited about what they actually talked about.
0: Fox Business's Connor Hansen. Hawaii bracing for the effects of Hurricane Nolo, which could produce massive flooding, winds increasing to 85 miles per hour. America's listening to Fox News.
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10: A fight, a guilty plea, and time behind bars. This is Network Indiana. I'm Jake McDaniel. A Fort Wayne man will spend 2 years in prison after a beating at a bar outside the city. Douglas Zuber pleaded guilty in May to felony battery causing bodily injury and misdemeanor criminal recklessness. A judge sentenced Zuber today to 5 years for the battery charge, with 3 years suspended. He also received nearly 6 months for criminal recklessness. The sentences will run at the same time, so Zuber will serve 2 years. The other five people in the case haven't pleaded guilty, but they're set for a five-day trial in December. A memorial held outside an Indianapolis home where an eight-year-old girl died Wednesday. Miracle Bryan's mom, Carrie Bryan, was arrested in connection with her death.
11: Losing Miracle is one thing, but losing our little sister and our mom in the same day, in the same couple hours, is very crazy. We got an elderly grandmother in there. She's 73. We got to be there for her. We got to make sure her health is okay. So
10: Miracle's sister, Karma Mitchell, spoke with Fox 59. Carrie admits there was meth in the home that she uses for energy. Police say they found the drug under Miracle's pillow, but Carrie is blaming a can of dry shampoo found in Miracle's hands for her death. A public mass for human dignity, prayer, and hope will take place outside the Miami Correctional Facility and Bunker Hill this weekend. Jarrett Lewis has more.
12: It will be the first time a public Catholic mass will occur at the ICE detention facility. Executive Director of Indiana Organizing Project, Stuart Mora, says they will pray for ICE detainees, their families, and law enforcement officers.
13: The pendulum has swung too far back the other way. We can't have open borders, but we also can't treat every immigrant like they're a criminal, because they're not. That's not true. It's not factual.
12: The public witness will open with testimony from Lindsay Reyes, a lifelong Indiana resident and mother of three. Her husband has been in ICE detention for over 6 months. Jarrett Lewis, Network Indiana.
10: This is Network Indiana.
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16: Marshall County Sheriff's deputies made an arrest of two people for possession. I'm Rusty Nixon, Max 98.3 FM News. February 21st at 1:20 a.m., a Marshall County Sheriff's Deputy K-9 unit conducted a traffic stop of the vehicle in the area of 7th Road and King Road. Driver of the vehicle was identified as 39-year-old Kyle Lysak. The passenger was identified as 48-year-old Rachel Burdine. During the traffic stop, K-9 Diesel conducted an open-air sniff around the vehicle and alerted to the presence of narcotic odors inside. A probable cause search of the vehicle resulted in deputies locating multiple firearms, suspected fentanyl, methamphetamine, and drug paraphernalia. Lysak and Burdine were both booked into the Marshall County Jail for possession of methamphetamine, possession of cocaine or a narcotic drug with an enhancing circumstance, and possession of paraphernalia. Suspects are considered innocent until proven guilty in a court of law. Average gasoline prices in Indiana have fallen 12.6 cents a gallon in the last week, averaging $2.67 a gallon today. That's according to Gas Buddy's survey of 3,271 stations in Indiana. Prices in Indiana are 20.8 cents a gallon lower than a month ago and stand 23.3 cents a gallon lower than a year ago. National average price of diesel has increased 6.2 cents compared to a week ago and stands at $3.686 a gallon. Lowest reported prices around Marshall County, $2.64 in Argus, $2.99 in Bourbon. Bremen reporting $2.59 as the lowest price. Culver at $2.84, Plymouth at $2.49, and La Paz at $2.59. According to Gas Buddy's price reports, cheapest station in the state was priced at $2.24 a gallon yesterday, and the most expensive at $3.39 a gallon, a difference of $1.15 a gallon. National average price of gasoline has risen 1.2 cents a gallon in the last week, averaging $2.88 a gallon today. Gas Buddy is North America's trusted fuel savings platform, helping consumers fuel up for less for over 25 years at gasbuddy.com. An investigation into Indiana's rental market reveals a statewide collapse of housing safety. Jeanette Cruz has more.
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18: From the Tri-County Weather Center, I'm Bill Banks on All News 1520 WKVI. 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This morning, mostly cloudy with a high near 67. Tonight, partly cloudy with a low around 46. Saturday brings sunny skies with a high near 71. Saturday night will be mostly clear with a low around 43. Currently, it's 52 and mainly clear. I'm Bill Banks. 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
1: This is a Bloomberg Money Minute. Microsoft is giving up on making a personal AI chatbot. Instead, it's going to merge its consumer and workplace versions of Copilot, its AI assistant, into one product. And will now just focus on corporate customers. There's too much chatbot competition from OpenAI, Google, and Meta. Investors like the idea. Shares of Microsoft right now are up almost 3.5%, while elsewhere on Wall Street, stocks are now edging higher. And oil is lower. A lot of optimism about the U.S. and Iran working on a plan to gradually reopen that Strait of Hormuz. Right now, the Dow up nearly 0.5%. The Nasdaq and the S&P each up about 0.3%. And oil just a little lower at $94 a barrel. U.S. factories busier last month. Orders for new business equipment increased in August by more than expected. And as part of President Trump's plans to lower record-high beef prices that consumers are paying right now, the president of Paraguay says his country is increasing exports to the U.S. Tom Busby, Bloomberg Radio.
2: Wow, yeah, since the storm, it's been crazy busy for us. We got all kinds of office desks coming in. Now, here's a fancy one right here. It's missing a leg, but that's all right. Whatever. Washers and dryers from a laundromat. Oh, wow, and check this out. Another deep fryer. And I'm not sure what this doohickey is. 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But our work's really piling up here at Roberts & Sons Salvage.
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29: Dry weather continues through the weekend and through the first half of next week. We should see good sunshine and flow turning to the southwest that warms us just a little bit. I'm not looking for temperatures to be way above normal, but we should be normal to slightly above through this period. Good evaporation rate, low humidity, great setup from now right on through next to Tuesday.
24: Wednesday, though, kicks off a multi-round batch of moisture that could bring upwards of 2 inches. Martin's full forecast is at HoosierAgToday.com. I'm Eric Pfeiffer, Hoosier Ag Today, Indiana's Farm Network. For 20 years.
30: Turning to funeral arrangements, Alan Edward Reese, 88, died on September 19th of 2026 at Miller's Merry Manor in Plymouth. Was born on October 19th, 1937 in Newcastle, Indiana. He was the son of W.T. Tom Reese and Mary Gann Reese. After graduating from Newcastle High School in 1956, Allen began his career in retail, where he met his future wife, Doris Kaufman. They married on May 25th of 1958 in Goshen. Enlisting in 1962, Allen honorably served as medical X-ray tech in the United States Army. Allen was proud of his service as a Mason and master of the Plymouth Kill-Winning Lodge No. 149. Visitation will be held on Saturday, September 26th from 11 a.m. to 1 p.m. at Johnson Danielson Funeral Home, 1100 North Michigan Street in Plymouth. He'll be honored in a Masonic ceremony at 1 p.m., and funeral services will immediately follow with Pastor Dennis Wenzel officiating. Allen will be laid to rest at Oak Hill Cemetery in Plymouth, with military funeral honors being rendered by the United States Army and the American Legion Post 27. In lieu of flowers, memorial contributions can be directed to the Indiana Hearing Alliance,

0: Block on December 18th of 1971 at Sunrise Chapel in Plymouth. Visitation will be held on Sunday, September 27th from 1 to 3 p.m. at Johnson Danielson Funeral Home, 1100 North Michigan Street in Plymouth. Funeral services will immediately follow at 3 p.m. with Jeff Lindsay officiating. Billy will be laid to rest at Maple Grove Cemetery. In lieu of flowers, memorial contributions can be directed to the Alzheimer's Association, Greater Indiana Chapter, 50 East 91st Street, Suite 100 in Indianapolis, or to the American Cancer Association, P.O. Box 22718, Oklahoma City, Oklahoma. Condolences can be left for the family at www.johnson-danielson.com.
1: From the Tri-County Weather Center, I'm Bill Banks on All News 1520 WKVI. 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This morning, mostly cloudy with a high near 67. Tonight, partly cloudy with a low around 46. Saturday brings sunny skies with a high near 71. Saturday night will be mostly clear with a low around 43. Currently, it's 52 and mainly clear. I'm Bill Banks. 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
0: I'm Rusty Nixon, Giant FM Sports, and it's another football triple header here on Giant FM. 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Kenny Kramer and Ryan Lockhart will have the play-by-play call for you there, 6:30, with their pregame start, 7 o'clock kick. On WKBI, Mitch Columbia has the call as LaVille comes to Knox. Another conference matchup for those two teams. A little bit later start there. 7 o'clock on the pregame and an 8 o'clock kick with Mitch Columbia over on WKBI. And then here on Max 98.3, it's going to be me and Scott Masters. We're going to Glenn. We're going to call the Bremen-Glenn matchup. Another grudge match for Bremen. And it's something that Bremen coach Justin Pagonia is getting kind of used to.
9: And kind of like what I said, I guess when you've been around long enough, right? I played at Bremen. So, like, those Bremen rivalries hold true to me in my blood. And then coached at LaVille, coached at Glenn. So that's me being old and being around. And so the combination of both does make it seem like the whole – you look at the schedule and you're like, oh, that's a big game. That's a big game. That's a big game. And so now we're into another big game.
0: That's tonight from John Glenn. Lions take on the Falcons, 6:30 pregame start, 7 o'clock the kick, right here on Max 98.3. I'm Rusty Nixon, Giant FM Sports.
10: ABC News, I'm Brian Clark. President Trump hosted China's Xi Jinping and his wife at the White House for tea on the final day of their three-day trip to the U.S.
11: We've had a tremendous visit from two spectacular people, and we really enjoyed it, and I think we've made tremendous strides.
10: But it's not clear what kind of progress was made, especially on key issues like Iran and artificial intelligence. The U.S. ambassador to China, David Perdue, told Fox News the president did make it clear to Xi that it was unacceptable for China to support Iran in the ongoing war. That war continues to contribute to higher prices and bring consumer sentiment down. University of Michigan survey found consumer sentiment falling to 48.1% in September, down nearly 13% from a year ago. The nor'easter expected to batter the East Coast, causing cancellations, including two Ed Sheeran concerts outside of Boston tonight and tomorrow. This is ABC News. ABC News has learned eight sailors aboard the USS Abraham Lincoln and its supporting ships attempted suicide in a grueling 10-month deployment tied to the Iran war.

0: Senator Kirsten Gillibrand tells ABC News,
1: it's not appropriate when you are hearing from families, from service members, from different personnel that there might well be crisis on board, that it's not taken seriously.
0: The Navy says the number of suicide attempts is standard for a long deployment. AI cost the head of a financial institution her job. It did not take her job, though, as ABC's Jim Ryan explains. It was what she used AI to do.
2: Jane Smith is no longer CEO at the Family First Credit Union in Michigan after she posted an AI-generated image of herself and her family wearing Lake America sweatshirts. President Trump has demanded that Canada's Lake Ontario be renamed. Smith says the image wasn't a political statement, but a joke not meant for public viewing.
0: I'm Brian Clark, ABC News.
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7: A fight, a guilty plea, and time behind bars. This is Network Indiana. I'm Jake McDaniel. A Fort Wayne man will spend 2 years in prison after a beating at a bar outside the city. Douglas Zuber pleaded guilty in May to felony battery causing bodily injury and misdemeanor criminal recklessness. A judge sentenced Zuber today to 5 years for the battery charge, with 3 years suspended. He also received nearly 6 months for criminal recklessness. The sentences will run at the same time, so Zuber will serve 2 years. The other five people in the case haven't pleaded guilty, but they're set for a 5-day trial in December. A memorial held outside an Indianapolis home where an 8-year-old girl died Wednesday. Miracle Bryan's mom, Carrie Bryan, was arrested in connection with her death.
8: Losing Miracle is one thing, but losing our little sister and our mom in the same day, in the same couple hours, is very crazy. We got an elderly grandmother in there. She's 73. We got to be there for her. We got to make sure her health is okay. So
7: Miracle's sister, Karma Mitchell, spoke with Fox 59. Carrie admits there was meth in the home that she uses for energy. Police say they found the drug under Miracle's pillow, but Carrie is blaming a can of dry shampoo found in Miracle's hands for her death. A public mass for human dignity, prayer, and hope will take place outside the Miami Correctional Facility and Bunker Hill this weekend. Jarrett Lewis has more.
9: It will be the first time a public Catholic mass will occur at the ICE detention facility. Executive Director of Indiana Organizing Project, Stuart Mora, says they will pray for ICE detainees, their families, and law enforcement officers.
10: The pendulum has swung too far back the other way. We can't have open borders, but we also can't treat every immigrant like they're a criminal, because they're not. That's not true. It's not factual.
9: The public witness will open with testimony from Lindsay Reyes, a lifelong Indiana resident and mother of three. Her husband has been in ICE detention for over 6 months. Jarrett Lewis, Network Indiana.
7: This is Network Indiana.
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13: 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This morning, mostly cloudy with a high near 67. Tonight, partly cloudy with a low around 46. Saturday brings sunny skies with a high near 71. Saturday night will be mostly clear with a low around 43. Currently, it's 52 and mainly clear. I'm Bill Banks. 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
20: This is a Bloomberg Money Minute. Microsoft is giving up on making a personal AI chatbot. Instead, it's going to merge its consumer and workplace versions of Copilot, its AI assistant, into one product. And will now just focus on corporate customers. There's too much chatbot competition from OpenAI, Google, and Meta. Investors like the idea. Shares of Microsoft right now are up almost 3.5%, while elsewhere on Wall Street, stocks are now edging higher. And oil is lower. A lot of optimism about the U.S. and Iran working on a plan to gradually reopen that Strait of Hormuz. Right now, the Dow up nearly 0.5%. The NASDAQ and the S&P each up about 0.33%. And oil just a little lower at $94 a barrel. U.S. factories busier last month. Orders for new business equipment increased in August by more than expected. And as part of President Trump's plans to lower record-high beef prices that consumers are paying right now, the president of Paraguay says his country is increasing exports to the U.S. Tom Busby, Bloomberg Radio.
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1: Dry weather continues through the weekend and through the first half of next week. We should see good sunshine and flow turning to the southwest that warms us just a little bit. I'm not looking for temperatures to be way above normal, but we should be normal to slightly above through this period. Good evaporation rate, low humidity, great setup from now right on through next Tuesday.
26: Wednesday, though, kicks off a multi-round batch of moisture that could bring upwards of 2 inches. Martin's full forecast is at HoosierAgToday.com. 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
13: 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This morning, mostly cloudy with a high near 67. Tonight, partly cloudy with a low around 46. Saturday brings sunny skies with a high near 71. Saturday night will be mostly clear with a low around 43. Currently, it's 52 and mainly clear. I'm Bill Banks. 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
3: Week 6 Indiana High School football is tonight. We look around our area teams here on WKVI. We see the West Central Trojans taking on Tri-Central on the road. 7 p.m. Eastern is their scheduled kickoff time. The Winnemac Warriors are on the road as well, traveling down to North Miami. 7 p.m. Eastern is also their kickoff this evening. The Culver Cavaliers hosting Cast and a conference opponent. 7 Eastern is their kickoff time. The North Judson Sanpare Blue Jays are on the road in Bourbon, Indiana to take on the Triton Trojans. They are starting their kickoff at 6:30 p.m. Central. The South Central Satellites hosting Pioneer. 6:30 Central is their start time. And then finally for our game here on WKVI, it's homecoming in Knox as the Knox Redskins are hosting the LaVille Lancers. Myself, along with sideline sports analyst Chris McGowan, will be going live at 6 p.m. Central. That's right here on Giant FM's WKVI. That's your sports check. I'm Mitch Columbi.
4: AP News, I'm Ed Donahue. The press pool is back at the White House as the state visit of Chinese President Xi Jinping is wrapping up.
5: Mr. President, did you call on President Xi to stop buying oil from Iran?
6: Any new guardrails on AI? Mr. President, why are you banning media outlets?
5: Why should U.S. taxpayers pay for ads about you, Mr. President?
4: President Trump did not answer the questions. He is taking Xi to visit the National Archives, showing off the sacred text of U.S. democracy to the leader of the world's most powerful communist country. A government-funded TV ad promoting President Trump alongside common Republican political talking points is airing for third straight day with expanded spending and reach. Politicians in both parties are questioning whether the ad was appropriate, since laws prohibit taxpayer funds from being used for publicity or propaganda. Nolo strengthened into a hurricane and is expected to intensify and make a turn toward Hawaii's Big Island. Missy Wegner from Spokane, Washington, is staying at the Royal Kona Resort.
27: My friend lives here, and he feels that on this side of the island,
7: there's not going to be much damage at all. But the Hilo side, that's where they're worried about, like, all the rain and everything else. But on this side, they're not too worried about it.
4: Forecasters warn the Big Island could see rainfall totals of 15 to 30 inches this weekend. In Mexico, along the west coast, Holo has fluctuated between a Category 4 and 5 hurricane. It's expected to regain powerful Category 5 status, then gradually weaken. There have been landslides and flooding. The storm has stayed along the coast in Mexico. No major damage or flooding has been reported. A powerful nor'easter is expected to hit the East Coast, bringing strong winds, coastal flooding, and heavy rain. The Supreme Court is allowing states to resume using a controversial federal tool to check voter eligibility before the November elections. This is AP News.
8: I'm Seth Sutel, and this is Markets in a Minute. Stocks are mixed in the early going on Wall Street after bouncing around earlier. The S&P 500 inched up 0.1% in the first hour of trading Friday. The Dow rose 140 points, that's about 0.3%. The Nasdaq Composite edged up 0.1%. Measures of smaller company stocks fell. The price of Brent crude fell about 1% to $99 a barrel. That was welcome news for markets that have been getting anxious about inflation. Stocks are still feeling the heat from higher bond yields. Those raise the cost of borrowing for everyone, from home buyers to the U.S. government. The yield on the 10-year Treasury rose to 5.22%. Seth Sutel, New York.
4: The Los Angeles Dodgers surpassed 4 million in attendance for the second year in a row, setting a franchise record. It averages out to 49,805 per game. It breaks the record set just last year. The Dodgers are defending World Series champions. I'm Ed Donahue, AP News.
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9: A fight, a guilty plea, and time behind bars. This is Network Indiana. I'm Jake McDaniel. A Fort Wayne man will spend 2 years in prison after a beating at a bar outside the city. Douglas Zuber pleaded guilty in May to felony battery causing bodily injury and misdemeanor criminal recklessness. A judge sentenced Zuber today to 5 years for the battery charge, with 3 years suspended. He also received nearly 6 months for criminal recklessness. The sentences will run at the same time, so Zuber will serve 2 years. The other five people in the case haven't pleaded guilty, but they're set for a 5-day trial in December. A memorial held outside an Indianapolis home where an 8-year-old girl died Wednesday. Miracle Bryan's mom, Carrie Bryan, was arrested in connection with her death.
10: Losing Miracle is one thing, but losing our little sister and our mom in the same day, in the same couple hours, is very crazy. We got an elderly grandmother in there. She's 73. We got to be there for her. We got to make sure her health is okay. So
9: Miracle's sister, Karma Mitchell, spoke with Fox 59. Carrie admits there was meth in the home that she uses for energy. Police say they found the drug under Miracle's pillow, but Carrie is blaming a can of dry shampoo found in Miracle's hands for her death. A public mass for human dignity, prayer, and hope will take place outside the Miami Correctional Facility and Bunker Hill this weekend. Jarrett Lewis has more.
11: It will be the first time a public Catholic mass will occur at the ICE detention facility. Executive Director of Indiana Organizing Project, Stuart Mora, says they will pray for ICE detainees, their families, and law enforcement officers.
12: The pendulum has swung too far back the other way. We can't have open borders, but we also can't treat every immigrant like they're a criminal, because they're not. That's not true. It's not factual.
11: The public witness will open with testimony from Lindsay Reyes, a lifelong Indiana resident and mother of three. Her husband has been in ICE detention for over 6 months. Chair, Lewis, Network Indiana.
9: This is Network Indiana.
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10: ABC News, I'm Mike Dabosky. President Trump says he had a very productive meeting with Chinese President Xi Jinping yesterday in Washington, though neither side has announced any policy or decision related to issues like trade or the war in Iran. ABC News national security and defense analyst Mick Mulroy says artificial intelligence, also a key topic.
11: Not only is it the issues that are directly involving artificial intelligence, but there's also the technology that goes into that, the chips that the United States has, that China wants, that Taiwan makes a lot of, the critical earth minerals that China has that we want.
10: The Supreme Court has ruled that the Trump administration can use a federal citizenship database to screen for non-citizen voters. However, the immediate impact of this ruling is unclear. States are prohibited by law from purging their voter rolls within 90 days of an election. And a nor'easter expected to bring heavy rain to the Northeast this weekend. This is ABC News. Poll after poll has shown a majority of Americans oppose data centers being built in their communities. And as ABC's Jim Ryan explains, one solution now being floated is to launch them into the final frontier.
12: One solution to the noise, the electricity, the water use that data centers present on Earth is to put them in space and power them with the sun.
13: Once you start looking at solar power and think, how can I make that as simple and efficient as possible? Doing it in space in the right orbit becomes the natural answer.
12: Dr. Travis Beals on Google's website. He heads Project Suncatcher and hopes to send AI crucial computer chips into space next week, a very early step toward building an orbiting data center. Jim Ryan, ABC News.
10: Today is September 25th, 9 to 5, now known as Dolly Parton Day after her song 9 to 5. Celebrations taking place all over the country, far beyond her theme park, Dollywood, like in National Harbor, Maryland, where a Ferris wheel was illuminated pink. I'm Mike Dabosky, ABC News.
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17: He knows how long he's going to prison. This is Network Indiana. I'm Jake McDaniel. It's 2 years behind bars for a Fort Wayne man because of a fight at Pike's Pub. A judge sentencing Douglas Zuber today to 5 years for a battery charge, nearly 6 months for criminal recklessness, and 3 years suspended. suspended. Zuber will serve 2 years, though, because the sentences will run at the same time. A video on social media showed a group of men beating James Simmons III. Zuber pleaded guilty to charges against him in May. An indie cop is accused of making more than 1,300 unauthorized flock searches, Ryan Hedrick reports.
0: Friday, Jonathan Schultz appeared in court on 12 counts each of misconduct and fraud, along with 2 counts of stalking. Prosecutors say he stalked at least 11 people, including his ex-wife. IMPD Chief Tanya Terry wants Schultz fired, but that decision will wait as the case moves forward. Schultz pleaded not guilty. His bond set at $10,000. Ryan Hedrick, Network, Indiana.
17: A woman is facing a preliminary neglect of a dependent charge after police say her 8-year-old daughter was found dead inside their home Wednesday. Police say methamphetamine was found under the girl's pillow.
4: Miracle and my mom were best friends. They would color together. They would watch movies together, scary movies, you know what I'm saying? Like, she wouldn't just let her around something like that or have something that would potentially harm our baby girl. Yeah.
17: Malachi Mitchell tells Fox 59 the family's focus now is taking care of their elderly grandmother. Carrie Bryan was arrested shortly after Miracle was found dead in her home, and court documents show Bryan also faces drug charges in 2015 and 2019. The average price for a gallon of gas in Indiana today is now $3.94, says AAA, and the national average is $4.49. And South Bend's Fusion Fest is this weekend. You can check out food, artisan vendors, and music, and the festival is this Saturday and Sunday at Howard Park. This is Network Indiana.
18: 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When D.C. politicians use insider information to make millions trading stocks, they get filthy rich, while hardworking Hoosiers struggle. Indiana's conservative Senator Todd Young is leading the fight to make congressional stock trading illegal. Todd Young is a Marine, and he's not afraid to take on corruption. Young has never traded stocks while in Congress, not once. President Trump supports Young's fight, even mentioned it in the State of the Union address.
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20: North Judson officials discussed potential grant opportunities and ideas for future development during Monday's town council meeting.
21: I'm Becca Shepherd for Stark County Family Dentistry from the WKVI Information Center.
20: An official at the meeting reported attending a recent Indiana Office of Community and Rural Affairs public engagement event and highlighted several programs that could potentially benefit the town. Those included programs related to blight elimination and clearance, downtown revitalization, planning, and owner-occupied home rehabilitation. Officials discussed setting up a meeting with an OCRA representative to further explore available programs. The discussion included potential future utility projects involving wastewater, stormwater, and water infrastructure, as well as properties in the downtown area and other neighborhoods that may be in need of blight remediation. One program discussed could provide up to $25,000 to qualifying homeowners for repairs. The discussion also turned to the possibility of developing some type of community facility on property already owned by the town on Main Street. Officials discussed several possible uses for the property, including community, office, rental, business, or residential space. However, no specific plans have been developed, and officials said they do not yet know what form such a project could take. Officials said the idea could be explored further to determine what grant funding may be available. The Francisville Park Board is asking community members to provide input as it begins developing a 5-year plan for Francisville Park. The Park Board, with assistance from the Kankakee Iroquois Regional Planning Commission, is conducting a survey to help identify priorities and plan for the future of the park. The survey asks for feedback on current park facilities and amenities, playground areas, sports and recreation, walking and gathering spaces, events and activities, and potential improvements. Residents can also share new ideas for the park and what they believe would make Francisville Park better for everyone. Those interested in participating in the survey can access it by scanning the QR code that's included on the Francisville Park Board flyer, which can be found online at WKVI.com. Greenwood is clearing the way for a new Buc-ee's. Rainika Kadakia from Network Indiana has more.
1: The city council approved the rezoning Monday night, moving the project closer to construction. One resident says,
2: I love giving money to my local community, and I'd much rather give my Bucky's Bucks to Greenwood than traveling 240 miles and giving it to Kentucky. And I've done that on purpose, just to go get a brisket sandwich.
1: Bucky's will also help fund $14 million in road improvements, including a new roundabout. The project also includes walking trails and a green space. Rainika Kadakia, Network Indiana.
20: The Eastern Pulaski Community School Corporation has announced that its Board of School Trustees will be holding a public hearing. The hearing will take place this upcoming Monday, September 28th at 5:30 p.m. Eastern Time. The meeting will take place at the Meeting Conference Center at Winnemette Community High School. The subject of this public hearing will be the school corporation's 2027 budget. The meeting notice states that the meeting site is fully accessible to all persons and that anyone requiring further accommodations should contact the school's corporation's administrative office at 574-946-4010. The public is invited to attend this budget hearing. WKVI News and Information on the Hour is brought to you by Dr. Andrew Frazier and the staff over at Stark County Family Dentistry in Knox. Now in their location on Highway 35 next to First Source Bank. Their office phone number is 574-212-2008. I'm Becca Shepherd from the WKVI Information Center. 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
22: I'm Ryan Martin on Hoosier Ag Today with Midday Market and Weather Analysis, brought to you by Louis Dreyfus in Claypool, currently paying a 50-cent positive basis for soybeans delivered through the weekend. Call with questions, 574-566-2113. Markets are down again today. The Trump-Xi summit coming and going without even as much as a whimper on anything agriculturally related. Actually, if you look through the guest list at the state dinner from yesterday, last night, it had a lot of tech folks, a lot of industry folks, but not ag industry folks. So clearly the focus this time around was not on agriculture matters. I think the market's a little disappointed in that, but you should not be surprised at this point either. So corn, beans, and wheat all lower. On the weather side of things, another grayish day, at least across northern Indiana, not drying things too super fast, but we are rain-free still through at least next Tuesday. That's your market update. I'm Ryan Martin.
23: From the Tri-County Weather Center, I'm Bill Banks on All News 1520 WKVI. 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This afternoon, mostly cloudy with a high near 67. Tonight, partly cloudy with a low around 47. Saturday brings sunny skies with a high near 71. Saturday night will be partly cloudy with a low around 46. On Sunday, sunny conditions with a high near 72. Currently, it's 60 and overcast. I'm Bill Banks. For your local forecast 24/7, visit WKVI.com.
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27: This is a Bloomberg Money Minute. A frightening warning from Bill Gates, co-founder of Microsoft. He told NBC's Meet the Press that artificial intelligence is powerful enough right now to drive events that could cause a billion deaths. That's in an interview that'll air this Sunday, saying, quote, "There's never been a weapon as powerful as the combination of people with ill intent using the latest AI tools." And he's urging law enforcement and regulators to set up safeguards and monitor AI. Wall Street moving higher this hour thanks to lower oil prices. And after Iranian envoys have proposed a seven-day plan to end the war with the U.S., reopen the Strait of Hormuz, and resume nuclear talks. That's according to the New York Times. No word yet on a U.S. response, but Wall Street is responding by sending stocks higher. The Dow is up nearly 1%. The Nasdaq and the S&P each up about 2%. And despite more attacks by Iran-backed Houthi militants on Saudi Arabia, oil's down 3% to around $91.50 a barrel. Tom Busby, Bloomberg Radio.
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9: 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I'm Eric Pfeiffer. 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Chief Meteorologist Ryan Martin says precipitation and harvest potential is segmented in his latest forecast presented by Beacon Credit Union.
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9: Martin says the first segment looks wide open.
11: Dry weather continues through the weekend and through the first half of next week. We should see good sunshine and flow turning to the southwest that warms us just a little bit. I'm not looking for temperatures to be way above normal, but we should be normal to slightly above through this period. Good evaporation rate, low humidity, great setup from now right on through next Tuesday.
9: Wednesday, though, kicks off a multi-round batch of moisture. Martin's forecast calls for three waves trying to make their way through.
11: One Wednesday afternoon. Next one comes Thursday night into Friday, and the final one is Friday night into Saturday morning to midday. Combined over the three waves, I think we can pick up anywhere from 1/4 to 1.5 inches, maybe an outside 2, depending on how strong thunderstorms are.
9: The good news is that Martin says the moisture will be spaced out enough that a large part of our soil profile should be able to handle this moisture. Starting the 4th and moving through the rest of that week, Martin is eyeing more sunny, warm, and dry conditions.
11: Well, maybe not as warm. It does look like temperatures are backing off a little bit, but that is seasonally what happens this time of year. High pressure will be analyzed in over the southern part of Minnesota, probably closer to the 7th and 8th, and that means we are going to look for long-term drying. An upper-level ridge is here, good evaporation rates, and we should have no problems getting back to the fields that first full week of October.
9: 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Reliable internet access. It's becoming just as important as electricity, roads, other basic infrastructure. But across rural communities, the digital divide remains wide. Greg Allen has the story.
12: Farmers are increasingly relying on technology for everything from precision agriculture and equipment diagnostics to online markets, weather information, and record keeping. According to digital transformation team leader Cheyenne Guideman,
13: the biggest challenge I see is people's mindset, and this comes in at several different levels. I mean, there's so many people who are afraid of technology. Fear is a big part of the thing that we have to overcome in the digital divide. problem is it's legitimate. There is a lot to be afraid of, but there is also a lot of misinformation.
12: That's why community organizations are working to address the rural divide, helping communities improve access to technology while providing education and training.
13: AARP's OATS, Older Adults Technology Services, they have this great program called Senior Planet. What it does is it makes sure that people have technology to leverage for all parts of their lives, whether it's social, whether it's workforce and skill development, or telehealth or further education. There's so many different things we could be using technology for, and it really hits that wide range.
12: The goal is to make sure farmers and rural residents can take full advantage of the technology that is rapidly changing the way agriculture operates. Because in modern agriculture, being connected isn't just a luxury anymore. It's increasingly part of doing business. For more on Bridging the Digital Divide, watch the latest episode of the Your Community Podcast. I'm Greg Allen.
9: 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Hoosier Ag Today, Indiana's Farm Network, for 20 years.
14: Turning now to funeral arrangements. 76-year-old John Dean Folks of Batavia, Illinois, and formerly of Danforth, Illinois, passed away September 17th. A celebration of life will be held at Mantino Church of God in Mantino, Illinois, Saturday, September 26th. Visitation will begin at 5 p.m. Central Time and services are to be held at 6. In lieu of flowers, please make donations to Common Ground Ministries. Local arrangements have been entrusted to Frayne Mortuary in Francisville for 76-year-old John Dean Folks of Batavia, Illinois, and formerly of Danforth, Illinois. Remember, you can find complete obituary information online at WKVI.com.
15: 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Call with questions, 574-566-2113. Markets are down again today. The Trump-Xi summit coming and going without even as much as a whimper on anything agriculturally related. Actually, if you look through the guest list at the state dinner from yesterday and last night, it had a lot of tech folks, a lot of industry folks, but not ag industry folks. So clearly the focus this time around was not on agriculture matters. I think the market's a little disappointed in that, but you should not be surprised at this point either. So corn, beans, and wheat all lower. On the weather side of things, another grayish day, at least across northern Indiana, not drying things too super fast, but we are rain-free still through at least next Tuesday. That's your market update. I'm Ryan Martin.
16: From the Tri-County Weather Center, I'm Bill Banks on All News 1520 WKVI. 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This afternoon, mostly cloudy with a high near 67. Tonight, partly cloudy with a low around 47. Saturday brings sunny skies with a high near 71. Saturday night will be partly cloudy with a low around 46. On Sunday, sunny conditions with a high near 72. Currently, it's 60 and overcast. I'm Bill Banks. 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

0: Fox News, I'm Tom Graham. President Trump and Chinese leader Xi Jinping wrapping up a three-day visit today. Last night, a state dinner was held with several AI leaders in attendance.
1: Now, China's ambassador to the U.S. says both China and the United States have strong AI capabilities. They may have competition, but may cooperate even more. The right thing to do is to draw on each other's strengths, not guard against each other.
0: Fox's Peter Doocy at the White House. Pope Leo speaking in Paris alongside French President Emmanuel Macron, calling for the pursuit of peace instead of war.
2: Peace is not a balance of forces. 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
7: He knows how long he's going to prison. This is Network Indiana. I'm Jake McDaniel. It's 2 years behind bars for a Fort Wayne man because of a fight at Pike's Pub. A judge sentencing Douglas Zuber today to 5 years for a battery charge, nearly 6 months for criminal recklessness, and 3 years suspended. Zuber will serve 2 years, though, because the sentences will run at the same time. A video on social media showed a group of men beating James Simmons III. Zuber pleaded guilty to charges against him in May. An indie cop is accused of making more than 1,300 unauthorized flock searches. Ryan Hedrick reports.
8: Friday, Jonathan Schultz appeared in court on 12 counts each of misconduct and fraud, along with 2 counts of stalking. Prosecutors say he stalked at least 11 people, including his ex-wife. IMPD Chief Tanya Terry wants Schultz fired, but that decision will wait as the case moves forward. Schultz pleaded not guilty. His bond set at $10,000. Ryan Hedrick, Network Indiana.
7: A woman is facing a preliminary neglect of a dependent charge after police say her 8-year-old daughter was found dead inside their home Wednesday. Police say methamphetamine was found under the girl's pillow.
9: Miracle and my mom were best friends. They would color together. They would watch movies together, scary movies, you know what I'm saying? Like, she wouldn't just let her around something like that or have something that would potentially harm our baby girl. Yeah.
7: Malachi Mitchell tells Fox 59 the family's focus now is taking care of their elderly grandmother. Carrie Bryan was arrested shortly after Miracle was found dead in her home, and court documents show Bryan also faces drug charges in 2015 and 2019. The average price for a gallon of gas in Indiana today is now $3.94, says AAA, and the national average is $4.49. And South Bend's Fusion Fest is this weekend. You can check out food, artisan vendors, and music, and the festival is this Saturday and Sunday at Howard Park. 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
10: 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When D.C. politicians use insider information to make millions trading stocks, they get filthy rich, while hardworking Hoosiers struggle. Indiana's conservative Senator Todd Young is leading the fight to make congressional stock trading illegal. Todd Young is a Marine, and he's not afraid to take on corruption. Young has never traded stocks while in Congress, not once. President Trump supports Young's fight, even mentioned it in the State of the Union address.
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10: 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Thanks, Senator Todd Young, for fighting for us. 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
12: I'm Rusty Nixon, Giant FM News. City of Plymouth will have its regular meetings on Monday, September 28th, beginning with the Board of Public Works and Safety at 6 p.m. On that agenda are regular reports from the city department heads, along with a memorandum of understanding with Garden Court Horizons Utility, date change for a temporary generator placement for Heartland Artist Center, and a dispute of a cleanup bill for 705 North Center Street. Immediately following the Common Council will meet, on that agenda are second and third readings of an ordinance for appropriations and tax rates for 2027, an update on One Marshall County and the comprehensive plan, and donations to the city. Both meetings are held in the council chambers on the second floor of the city building. Those attending the meeting should enter by the Garrow Street entrance. If you need special accommodation to attend that meeting, please contact the ADA coordinator at 574-936-2948. Both meetings will be live streamed on YouTube at City of Plymouth. Marshall County Sheriff Matt Hassels released the jail and arrest report for August. The jail population on September 9th was 120 out of a total of 233 beds. Of those, 25 were sentenced inmates, 24 were serving time on felony charges, 74 were pretrial inmates, 15 were awaiting arraignment, 101 were men, and 19 were women. Average population for August was 121. There were 1,341 active warrants in Marshall County. Top five offenses for August. Number one, driving while suspended at 19. Operating while intoxicated with

0: The 18th annual Halloween Fest at John Glenn High School returns this weekend, running Friday through Sunday with a packed schedule of parades, food, family entertainment, and community tradition. What began as a search for a better way to fundraise has grown into one of the area's most anticipated fall events. According to organizers, the Halloween Fest was started after high school teachers who had been fundraising to provide scholarships for graduating seniors sought a better way to raise that money. They asked Principal Will Morton for ideas. He came up with a festival. Concept has proven remarkably successful to date. Over $700,000 has been raised for student scholarships, and more than 470 students have been awarded scholarships thanks to the festival. It opens Friday at 4 p.m., runs until 10 p.m. Grand Parade begins at 5 p.m. on Van Buren Street and continues to John Glenn High School. Craft vendors, a giant garage sale, the Midway, free entertainment, and food will be available throughout the evening. Friday night's menu highlights include apple dumplings, that is a highlight, homemade soups by Ma and Pa Craw, and pork chop and pulled pork dinner. Saturday's fun begins at 8:30 with a 5K run, a one-mile fun run at Walkerton Elementary School. Famous potato donuts will be ready at 9 a.m. Craft vendors, the Midway, garage sale, entertainment, and more continue until 10 p.m. Sunday's festivities begin at 10 a.m. and continue until 4. Day includes more food, including the chicken and noodle dinner at the cafeteria, and entertainment at the Midway, a car cruise in, a petting zoo, and a children's tractor pull. Now in its 18th year, Halloween Fest continues to combine community fun with the lasting mission of supporting graduating seniors as they take their next steps. I'm Rusty Nixon, Giant FM News.
1: I'm Ryan Martin on Hoosier Ag Today with Midday Market and Weather Analysis, brought to you by Louis Dreyfus in Claypool, currently paying a 50-cent positive basis for soybeans delivered through the weekend. Call with questions, 574-566-2113. Markets are down again today. The Trump-Xi summit coming and going without even as much as a whimper on anything agriculturally related. Actually, if you look through the guest list at the state dinner from yesterday and last night, it had a lot of tech folks, a lot of industry folks, but not ag industry folks. So clearly the focus this time around was not on agriculture matters. I think the market's a little disappointed in that, but you should not be surprised at this point either. So corn, beans, and wheat all lower. On the weather side of things, another grayish day, at least across northern Indiana, not drying things too super fast, but we are rain-free still through at least next Tuesday. That's your market update. I'm Ryan Martin.
2: From the Tri-County Weather Center, I'm Bill Banks on All News 1520 WKVI. 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This afternoon, mostly cloudy with a high near 67. Tonight, partly cloudy with a low around 47. Saturday brings sunny skies with a high near 71. Saturday night will be partly cloudy with a low around 46. On Sunday, sunny conditions with a high near 72. Currently, it's 60 and overcast. I'm Bill Banks. 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
6: This is a Bloomberg Money Minute. A frightening warning from Bill Gates, co-founder of Microsoft. He told NBC's Meet the Press that artificial intelligence is powerful enough right now to drive events that could cause a billion deaths. That's in an interview that'll air this Sunday, saying, quote, "There's never been a weapon as powerful as the combination of people with ill intent using the latest AI tools." And he's urging law enforcement and regulators to set up safeguards and monitor AI.

0: Wall Street moving higher this hour thanks to lower oil prices. And after Iranian envoys have proposed a seven-day plan to end the war with the U.S., reopen the Strait of Hormuz, and resume nuclear talks. That's according to the New York Times. No word yet on a U.S. response, but Wall Street is responding by sending stocks higher. The Dow is up nearly 1%. The NASDAQ and the S&P each up about 2%. And despite more attacks by Iran-backed Houthi militants on Saudi Arabia, oil's down 3% to around $91.50 a barrel. Tom Busby, Bloomberg Radio.
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0: This is Hoosier Ag Today's Friday Farm Market Preview. A string of mostly lower sessions this week after a big Monday rally. Carl Setzer is here from Consus Ag Consulting. What will likely be market influences today, Carl?
14: I'm going to be looking at the pre-weekend positioning for harvest. Look and see if we have a little pre-hedging going on. I don't think we'll see too much of that, but it is getting into the season. The highlight of today's session likely going to be news out of the summit between United States' President Trump and China's President Xi going to be meeting today. A lot of hope that we will see some ag sales come out there. Be watching that. A little bit more positioning today ahead of next Wednesday, bringing us month and quarter, and all of this will likely lead to a two-sided session.
0: Analyst Carl Setzer, and I'm Andy Eubank. Who's your ag today? Timely, relevant, credible.
15: Turning to funeral arrangements, Alan Edward Reese, 88, died on September 19th of 2026 at Miller's Merry Manor in Plymouth. Was born on October 19th, 1937 in Newcastle, Indiana. He was the son of W.T. Tom Reese and Mary Gann Reese. After graduating from Newcastle High School in 1956, Alan began his career in retail where he met his future wife, Doris Coppin. They married on May 25th of 1958 in Goshen. Enlisting in 1962, Alan honorably served as medical X-ray tech in the United States Army. Alan was proud of his service as a Mason and master of the Plymouth Kill Winning Lodge No. 149. Visitation will be held on Saturday, September 26th from 11 a.m. to 1 p.m. at Johnson Danielson Funeral Home, 1100 North Michigan Street in Plymouth. He'll be honored in a Masonic ceremony at 1 p.m. and funeral services will immediately follow with Pastor Dennis Wenzel officiating. Alan will be laid to rest at Oak Hill Cemetery in Plymouth with military funeral honors being rendered by the United States Army and the American Legion Post 27. In lieu of flowers, memorial contributions can be directed to the Indiana Hearing Alliance, 2205 East Morgan Avenue, Suite 105 in Evansville. Johnson Danielson Funeral Home is honored to be entrusted with the arrangements. Condolences can be left for the family at www.johnson-danielson.com. Billy S. Stockburger, 80, died on September 20th, 2026, at St. Joe Regional Medical Center in Mishawaka. Born on April 18th of 1946 in Argus, Billy was the son of Kenneth and Anna Jane Wallace Stockburger. After graduating from high school, Billy was a truck driver with Stockburger Trucking for 40 years. He was married to Barbara Povlock on December 18th of 1971 at Sunrise Chapel in Plymouth. Visitation will be held on Sunday, September 27th from 1 to 3 p.m. at Johnson Danielson Funeral Home, 1100 North Michigan Street in Plymouth. Funeral services will immediately follow at 3 p.m. with Jeff Lindsay officiating. Billy will be laid to rest at Maple Grove Cemetery. In lieu of flowers, memorial contributions can be directed to the Alzheimer's Association, Greater Indiana Chapter, 50 East 91st Street, Suite 100 in Indianapolis, or to the American Cancer Association, P.O. Box 22718, Oklahoma City, Oklahoma. Condolences can be left for the family at www.johnson-danielson.com.
9: 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Call with questions, 574-566-2113. Markets are down again today. The Trump-Xi summit coming and going without even as much as a whimper on anything agriculturally related. Actually, if you look through the guest list at the state dinner from yesterday, last night, it had a lot of tech folks, a lot of industry folks, but not ag industry folks. So clearly the focus this time around was not on agriculture matters. I think the market's a little disappointed in that, but you should not be surprised at this point either. So corn, beans, and wheat all lower. On the weather side of things, another grayish day, at least across northern Indiana, not drying things too super fast, but we are rain-free still through at least next Tuesday. That's your market update. I'm Ryan Martin.
10: 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This afternoon, mostly cloudy with a high near 67. Tonight, partly cloudy with a low around 47. Saturday brings sunny skies with a high near 71. Saturday night will be partly cloudy with a low around 46. On Sunday, sunny conditions with a high near 72. Currently, it's 60 and overcast. I'm Bill Banks. 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
15: I'm Rusty Nixon, Giant FM Sports, and it's another football triple header here on Giant FM. First of all, on WTCA. As always, you can catch all the Rocky football action as Plymouth takes on Northridge in an NLC matchup. Kenny Kramer and Ryan Lockhart will have the play-by-play call for you there, 6:30 with their pregame start, 7 o'clock kick. On WKBI, Mitch Columbia has the call as LaVille comes to Knox. Another conference matchup for those two teams. A little bit later start there, 7 o'clock on the pregame and an 8 o'clock kick with Mitch Columbia over on WKBI. And then here on Max 98.3, it's going to be me and Scott Masters. We're going to Glenn. We're going to call the Bremen-Glenn matchup. Another grudge match for Bremen. And something that Bremen coach Justin Begonia is getting kind of used to.
17: And kind of like what I said, I guess when you've been around long enough, right? I played at Bremen. So, like, those Bremen rivalries hold true to me in my blood. And then coached at LaVille, coached at Glenn. So that's me being old and being around. And so the combination of both does make it seem like the whole, you look at the schedule and you're like, oh, that's a big game. That's a big game. That's a big game. And so now we're into another big game.
15: That's tonight from John Glenn. Lions take on the Falcons, 6:30 pregame start, 7 o'clock the kick, right here on Max 98.3. I'm Rusty Nixon, Giant FM Sports.
18: ABC News, I'm Mike Dubosky. President Trump says he had a very productive meeting with Chinese President Xi Jinping yesterday in Washington, though neither side has announced any policy or decision related to issues like trade or the war in Iran. ABC News national security and defense analyst Mick Mulroy says artificial intelligence, also a key topic.
19: Not only is it the issues that are directly involving artificial intelligence, but there's also the technology that goes into that, the chips that the United States has, that China wants, that Taiwan makes a lot of, the critical earth minerals that China has that we want.
18: The Supreme Court has ruled that the Trump administration can use a federal citizenship database to screen for non-citizen voters. However, the immediate impact of this ruling is unclear. States are prohibited by law from purging their voter rolls within 90 days of an election. And a nor'easter expected to bring heavy rain to the Northeast this weekend. This is ABC News. Poll after poll has shown a majority of Americans oppose data centers being built in their communities. And as ABC's Jim Ryan explains, one solution now being floated is to launch them into the final frontier.
20: One solution to the noise, the electricity, the water use that data centers present on Earth is to put them in space and power them with the sun.
21: Once you start looking at solar power and think, how can I make that as simple and efficient as possible? Doing it in space in the right orbit becomes the natural answer.
20: Dr. Travis Beals on Google website. He heads Project Suncatcher and hopes to send AI crucial computer chips into space next week, a very early step toward building an orbiting data center. Jim Ryan, ABC News.
18: Today is September 25th, 9-5, now known as Dolly Parton Day after her song 9-5. Celebrations taking place all over the country, far beyond her theme park, Dollywood, like in National Harbor, Maryland, where a Ferris wheel was illuminated pink. I'm Mike Dubosky, ABC News.
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25: He knows how long he's going to prison. This is Network Indiana. I'm Jake McDaniel. It's 2 years behind bars for a Fort Wayne man because of a fight at Pike's Pub. A judge sentencing Douglas Zuber today to 5 years for a battery charge, nearly 6 months for criminal recklessness, and 3 years suspended. Zuber will serve 2 years, though, because the sentences will run at the same time. A video on social media showed a group of men beating James Simmons III. Zuber pleaded guilty to charges against him in May. today. An Indy cop is accused of making more than 1,300 unauthorized flock searches. Ryan Hedrick reports.
1: Friday, Jonathan Schultz appeared in court on 12 counts each of misconduct and fraud, along with 2 counts of stalking. Prosecutors say he stalked at least 11 people, including his ex-wife. IMPD Chief Tanya Terry wants Schultz fired, but that decision will wait as the case moves forward. Schultz pleaded not guilty. His bond set at $10,000. Ryan Hedrick, Network, Indiana.
25: A woman is facing a preliminary neglect of a dependent charge after police say her 8-year-old daughter was found dead inside their home Wednesday. Police say methamphetamine was found under the girl's pillow.
2: Miracle and my mom were best friends. They would color together. They would watch movies together, scary movies, you know what I'm saying? Like, she wouldn't just let her around something like that or have something that would potentially harm our baby girl.
25: Malachi Mitchell tells Fox 59 the family's focus now is taking care of their elderly grandmother. Carrie Bryan was arrested shortly after Miracle was found dead in her home, and court documents show Bryan also faces drug charges in 2015 and 2019. The average price for a gallon of gas in Indiana today is now $3.94, says AAA, and the national average is $4.49. And South Bend's Fusion Fest is this weekend. You can check out food, artisan vendors, and music, and the festival is this Saturday and Sunday at Howard Park. This is Network Indiana.
3: 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When D.C. politicians use insider information to make millions trading stocks, they get filthy rich, while hardworking Hoosiers struggle. 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Todd Young is a Marine, and he's not afraid to take on corruption. 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President Trump supports Young's fight, even mentioned it in the State of the Union address.
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5: North Judson officials discussed potential grant opportunities and ideas for future development during Monday's town council meeting.
6: I'm Becca Shepherd for Stark County Family Dentistry from the WKVI Information Center.
5: An official at the meeting reported attending a recent Indiana Office of Community and Rural Affairs public engagement event and highlighted several programs that could potentially benefit the town. Those included programs related to blight elimination and clearance, downtown revitalization, planning, and owner-occupied home rehabilitation. Officials discussed setting up a meeting with an OCRA representative to further explore available programs. The discussion included potential future utility projects involving wastewater, stormwater, and water infrastructure, as well as properties in the downtown area and other neighborhoods that may be in need of blight remediation. One program discussed could provide up to $25,000 to qualifying homeowners for repairs. The discussion also turned to the possibility of developing some type of community facility on property already owned by the town on Main Street. Officials discussed several possible uses for the property, including community, office, rental, business, or residential space. However, no specific plans have been developed, and officials said they do not yet know what form such a project could take. Officials said the idea could be explored further to determine what grant funding may be available. The Francisville Park Board is asking community members to provide input as it begins developing a 5-year plan for Francisville Park. The Park Board, with assistance from the Kankakee Iroquois Regional Planning Commission, is conducting a survey to help identify priorities and plan for the future of the park. The survey asks for feedback on current park facilities and amenities, playground areas, sports and recreation, walking and gathering spaces, events and activities, and potential improvements. Residents can also share new ideas for the park and what they believe would make Francisville Park better for everyone. Those interested in participating in the survey can access it by scanning the QR code that's included on the Francisville Park Board flyer, which can be found online at WKVI.com. Greenwood is clearing the way for a new Buc-ee's. Rainika Kadakia from Network Indiana has more.
0: The city council approved the rezoning Monday night, moving the project closer to construction. One resident says,
7: I love giving money to my local community, and I'd much rather give my Bucky's Bucks to Greenwood than traveling 240 miles and giving it to Kentucky. And I've done that on purpose, just to go get a brisket sandwich.
0: Bucky's will also help fund $14 million in road improvements, including a new roundabout. The project also includes walking trails and a green space. Rainika Kadakia, Network Indiana.
5: The Eastern Pulaski Community School Corporation has announced that its Board of School Trustees will be holding a public hearing. The hearing will take place this upcoming Monday, September 28th at 5:30 p.m. Eastern Time. The meeting will take place at the Meeting Conference Center at Winnemette Community High School. The subject of this public hearing will be the school corporation's 2027 budget. The meeting notice states that the meeting site is fully accessible to all persons and that anyone requiring further accommodations should contact the school's corporation's administrative office at 574-946-4010. The public is invited to attend this budget hearing.
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18: ABC News, I'm Mike Tabusky. Chinese President Xi Jinping says he expects to meet President Trump two more times before the end of the year as the two leaders conclude Xi's three-day visit to Washington. Here's what the Chinese leader had to say earlier today through a translator.
17: The president and I are like two people that's charting the course for the great ship of China-U.S. relations.
18: The visit comes amid a growing trade standoff with China, as well as a new raft of concerns over artificial intelligence. The Supreme Court has given the green light for the Trump administration to revamp a national citizenship database as a way to stop non-citizens from voting. President Trump has characterized non-citizen voting as a pressing threat to free and fair elections, but audits of voter rolls have suggested that voting by non-citizens is exceedingly rare. And a nor'easter is bearing down on the mid-Atlantic, expected to drop several inches of rain and bring damaging winds through the weekend. This is ABC News. Two people are behind bars after a hazing incident at an unrecognized fraternity near the University of Wisconsin-Madison. Police say they found 30 males in the basement of the Alpha Epsilon Pi fraternity, mostly 18-year-olds, covered in food and condiments and some with physical injuries. A top university is apologizing after swapping out a Latino male student for a black female student in an AI-altered promotional photo. ABC's Andrea Fujihi.
19: The photo, in which AI also changed the appearances of the other two students, was placed on banners around campus to advertise school dining options. The student newspaper first reported AI was used, sparking an uproar. Stanford now acknowledging it did not follow its own AI rules, and both the alteration and lack of disclosure in this case violate that policy. We are working to provide additional training for all staff. All the banners have since been removed.
18: I'm Mike Tabusky, ABC News.
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3: A fight, a guilty plea, and time behind bars. This is Network Indiana. I'm Jake McDaniel. A Fort Wayne man will spend 2 years in prison after a beating at a bar outside the city. Douglas Zuber pleaded guilty in May to felony battery causing bodily injury and misdemeanor criminal recklessness. A judge sentenced Zuber today to 5 years for the battery charge with 3 years suspended. He also received nearly 6 months for criminal recklessness. The sentences will run at the same time, so Zuber will serve 2 years. The other five people in the case haven't pleaded guilty, but they're set for a five-day trial in December. An 18-year IMPD veteran faced a judge Friday and pleaded not guilty. Here's Ryan Hedrick.
4: Jonathan Schultz charged with 12 counts each of misconduct and fraud, plus 2 counts of stalking. Prosecutors say Schultz made more than 1,300 unauthorized flock searches involving 11 people, including his ex-wife and several women. Schultz suspended and recommended for termination. His bond set for $10,000. Ryan Hedrick, Network Indiana.
3: Meth may have played a role in the death of an Indianapolis girl named Miracle. Court documents say she may have gotten into her mom's meth before she was found dead Wednesday morning.
5: Losing Miracle is one thing, but losing our little sister and our mom in the same day, in the same couple hours, is very crazy. We got an elderly grandmother in there. She's 73. We got to be there for her. We got to make sure her health is okay. So
3: Miracle's sister, Karma Mitchell, spoke with Fox 59 about Carrie Bryan, who was arrested on a preliminary neglect of a dependent charge. FEMA approves Governor Mike Braun's request to add more Indiana counties to August's major disaster declaration. Braun says Hoosiers impacted by last month's flooding and storms in Pike, Cass, and Putnam counties can now apply for assistance through FEMA. And the 3-0 Indiana football Hoosiers take on Northwestern tonight, and the game kicks off at Memorial Stadium in Bloomington at 8 o'clock. This is Network Indiana.
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36: 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Call with questions, 574-566-2113. Markets are down again today. The Trump-Xi summit coming and going without even as much as a whimper on anything agriculturally related. Actually, if you look through the guest list at the state dinner from yesterday, last night, it had a lot of tech folks, a lot of industry folks, but not ag industry folks. So clearly the focus this time around was not on agriculture matters. I think the market's a little disappointed in that, but you should not be surprised at this point either. So corn, beans, and wheat all lower. On the weather side of things, another grayish day, at least across northern Indiana, not drying things too super fast, but we are rain-free still through at least next Tuesday. That's your market update. I'm Ryan.
37: From the Tri-County Weather Center, I'm Bill Banks on All News 1520 WKVI. 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This afternoon, mostly cloudy with a high near 67. Tonight, partly cloudy with a low around 47. Saturday brings sunny skies with a high near 71. Saturday night will be partly cloudy with a low around 46. On Sunday, sunny conditions with a high near 72. Currently, it's 60 and overcast. I'm Bill Banks. 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
10: This is a Bloomberg Money Minute. After a visit to the National Archives today, President Trump says the U.S. and China made, quote, tremendous strides at his now completed summit with China's leader Xi Jinping, who described their relationship as one of, quote, strategic stability, and even hinted at two more meetings by the end of this year. The only major agreement made, though, a two-month extension of a current trade truce with China. Oil is lower this hour, down to around $92 a barrel on signs that talks between the U.S. and Iran are going well. The New York Times reports a proposal from Tehran to reopen the Strait of Hormuz and restart nuclear talks in the next 7 days. And on Wall Street, that has the Dow right now up 0.75%, the Nasdaq and the S&P up 0.5% each. And a one-time Tinder executive launching a new dating app called Rivet that invites users to act as voluntary matchmakers and vote on the compatibility of other people on the site who were looking for a companion. Tom Busby, Bloomberg Radio.
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15: 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I'm Eric Pfeiffer. 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
2: Dry weather continues through the weekend and through the first half of next week. We should see good sunshine and flow turning to the southwest that warms us just a little bit. I'm not looking for temperatures to be way above normal, but we should be normal to slightly above through this period. Good evaporation rate, low humidity, great setup from now right on through next to Tuesday.
1: Wednesday, though, kicks off a multi-round batch of moisture that could bring upwards of 2 inches. Martin's full forecast is at HoosierAgToday.com. I'm Eric Pfeiffer, Hoosier Ag Today, Indiana's Farm Network, for 20 years.
3: Turning now to funeral arrangements. 76-year-old John Dean Folks of Batavia, Illinois, and formerly of Danforth, Illinois, passed away September 17th. 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
36: I'm Ryan Martin on Hoosier Ag Today with Midday Market and Weather Analysis brought to you by Louis Dreyfus in Claypool, currently paying a 50-cent positive basis for soybeans delivered through the weekend. Call with questions 574-566-2113. Markets are down again today. The Trump Xi summit coming and going without even as much as a whimper on anything agriculturally related. Actually, if you look through the guest list at the state dinner from yesterday last night, it had a lot of tech folks, a lot of industry folks, but not ag industry folks. So clearly the focus this time around was not on agriculture matters. I think the market's a little disappointed in that, but you should not be surprised at this point either. So corn, beans, and wheat all lower on the weather side of things. Another grayish day, at least across northern Indiana, not drying things too super fast, but we are rain-free still through at least next Tuesday. That's your market update. I'm Ryan Martin.
37: From the Tri-County Weather Center, I'm Bill Banks on All News 1520 WKVI. 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This afternoon, mostly cloudy with a high near 67. Tonight, partly cloudy with a low around 47. Saturday brings sunny skies with a high near 71. Saturday night will be partly cloudy with a low around 46. On Sunday, sunny conditions with a high near 72. Currently, it's 60 and overcast. I'm Bill Banks. For your local forecast 24/7, visit WKVI.com.
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0: Fox News. I'm Tom Graham. President Trump and Chinese leader Xi Jinping wrapping up a three-day visit today. Last night, a state dinner was held with several AI leaders in attendance.
1: Now, China's ambassador to the U.S. says both China and the United States have strong AI capabilities. They may have competition, but may cooperate even more. The right thing to do is to draw on each other's strengths, not guard against each other.
0: Fox's Peter Doocy at the White House. Pope Leo speaking in Paris alongside French President Emmanuel Macron, calling for the pursuit of peace instead of war.
2: Peace is not a balance of forces. It is built every day through dialogue and justice.
0: Now the Pope also warning that a paradise of machines could undermine humanity, raising apparent concerns about AI during a visit to France. America's
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7: A fight, a guilty plea, and time behind bars. This is Network Indiana. I'm Jake McDaniel. A Fort Wayne man will spend 2 years in prison after a beating at a bar outside the city. Douglas Zuber pleaded guilty in May to felony battery causing bodily injury and misdemeanor criminal recklessness. A judge sentenced Zuber today to 5 years for the battery charge with 3 years suspended. He also received nearly 6 months for criminal recklessness. The sentences will run at the same time, so Zuber will serve 2 years. The other five people in the case haven't pleaded guilty, but they're set for a 5-day trial in December. An 18-year IMPD veteran faced a judge Friday and pleaded not guilty. Here's Ryan Hedrick.
8: Jonathan Schultz charged with 12 counts each of misconduct and fraud plus 2 counts of stalking. Prosecutors say Schultz made more than 1,300 unauthorized flock searches involving 11 people, including his ex-wife and several women. Schultz suspended and recommended for termination. His bond set for $10,000. Ryan Hedrick, Network, Indiana.
7: Meth may have played a role in the death of an Indianapolis girl named Miracle. Court documents say she may have gotten into her mom's meth before she was found dead Wednesday morning.
9: Losing Miracle is one thing, but losing our little sister and our mom in the same day, in the same couple hours, is very crazy. We got an elderly grandmother in there. She's 73. We got to be there for her. We got to make sure her health is okay. So
7: Miracle's sister, Karma Mitchell, spoke with Fox 59 about Carrie Bryan, who was arrested on a preliminary neglect of a dependent charge. FEMA approves Governor Mike Braun's request to add more Indiana counties to August's major disaster declaration. Braun says Hoosiers impacted by last month's flooding and storms in Pike, Cass, and Putnam counties can now apply for assistance through FEMA. And the 3-0 Indiana football Hoosiers take on Northwestern tonight, and the game kicks off at Memorial Stadium in Bloomington at 8 o'clock. This is Network Indiana.
10: I'm a victim of being ran over by a semi while I was flagging. The person wasn't paying attention, and they hit me with their vehicle.
11: I seen a accident where we were the first people to walk up, and that picture will never leave my mind.
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17: 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I'm Ryan Martin on Hoosier Ag Today with Midday Market and Weather Analysis, brought to you by Louis Dreyfus in Claypool, currently paying a 50-cent positive basis for soybeans delivered through the weekend. Call with questions, 574-566-2113. Markets are down again today. The Trump-Xi summit coming and going without even as much as a whimper on anything agriculturally related. Actually, if you look through the guest list at the state dinner from yesterday and last night, it had a lot of tech folks, a lot of industry folks, but not ag industry folks. So clearly the focus this time around was not on agriculture matters. I think the market's a little disappointed in that, but you should not be surprised at this point either. So corn, beans, and wheat all lower. On the weather side of things, another grayish day, at least across northern Indiana, not drying things too super fast, but we are rain-free still through at least next Tuesday. That's your market update. I'm Ryan.
18: From the Tri-County Weather Center, I'm Bill Banks on All News 1520 WKVI. 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This afternoon, mostly cloudy with a high near 67. Tonight, partly cloudy with a low around 47. Saturday brings sunny skies with a high near 71. Saturday night will be partly cloudy with a low around 46. On Sunday, sunny conditions with a high near 72. Currently, it's 60 and overcast. I'm Bill Banks. 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
22: This is a Bloomberg Money Minute. After a visit to the National Archives today, President Trump says the U.S. and China made, quote, tremendous strides at his now completed summit with China's leader Xi Jinping, who described their relationship as one of, quote, strategic stability, and even hinted at two more meetings by the end of this year. The only major agreement made, though, a two-month extension of a current trade truce with China. Oil is lower this hour, down to around $92 a barrel, on signs that talks between the U.S. and Iran are going well. The New York Times reports a proposal from Tehran to reopen the Strait of Hormuz and restart nuclear talks in the next 7 days. And on Wall Street, that has the Dow right now up 0.75%, the Nasdaq and the S&P up 0.5% each. And a one-time Tinder executive launching a new dating app called Rivet that invites users to act as voluntary matchmakers and vote on the compatibility of other people on the site who were looking for a companion. Tom Busby, Bloomberg Radio.
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0: rate, low humidity, great setup from now right on through next to Tuesday.
1: Wednesday, though, kicks off a multi-round batch of moisture that could bring upwards of 2 inches. Martin's full forecast is at HoosierAgToday.com. 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
2: Turning to funeral arrangements, Alan Edward Reese, 88, died on September 19th of 2026. Miller's Merry Manor in Plymouth was born on October 19th, 1937 in Newcastle, Indiana. He was the son of W.T. Tom Reese and Mary Gann Reese. After graduating from Newcastle High School in 1956, Alan began his career in retail, where he met his future wife, Doris Coppin. They married on May 25th of 1958 in Goshen. Enlisting in 1962, Alan honorably served as medical X-ray tech in the United States Army. Alan was proud of his service as a Mason and master of the Plymouth Kilwinning Lodge No. 149. Visitation will be held on Saturday, September 26th from 11 a.m. to 1 p.m. at Johnson Danielson Funeral Home, 1100 North Michigan Street in Plymouth. He'll be honored in a Masonic ceremony at 1 p.m., and funeral services will immediately follow with Pastor Dennis Wenzel officiating. Alan will be laid to rest at Oak Hill Cemetery in Plymouth, with military funeral honors being rendered by the United States Army and the American Legion Post 27. In lieu of flowers, memorial contributions can be directed to the Indiana Hearing Alliance, 2205 East Morgan Avenue, Suite 105 in Evansville. Johnson Danielson Funeral Home is honored to be entrusted with the arrangements. Condolences can be left for the family at www.johnson-danielson.com. Billy S. Stockburger, 80, died on September 20th, 2026, at St. Joe Regional Medical Center in Mishawaka. Born on April 18th of 1946 in Argus, Billy was the son of Kenneth and Anna Jane Wallace Stockburger. After graduating from high school, Billy was a truck driver with Stockburger Trucking for 40 years. He was married to Barbara Povlock on December 18th of 1971 at Sunrise Chapel in Plymouth. Visitation will be held on Sunday, September 27th from 1 to 3 p.m. at Johnson Danielson Funeral Home, 1100 North Michigan Street in Plymouth. Funeral services will immediately follow at 3 p.m. with Jeff Lindsay officiating. Billy will be laid to rest at Maple Grove Cemetery. In lieu of flowers, memorial contributions can be directed to the Alzheimer's Association, Greater Indiana Chapter, 50 East 91st Street, Suite 100 in Indianapolis, or to the American Cancer Association, P.O. Box 22718, Oklahoma City, Oklahoma. Condolences can be left for the family at www.johnson-danielson.com.
3: 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Call with questions, 574-566-2113. Markets are down again today. The Trump Xi summit coming and going without even as much as a whimper on anything agriculturally related. Actually, if you look through the guest list at the state dinner from yesterday, last night, it had a lot of tech folks, a lot of industry folks, but not ag industry folks. So clearly the focus this time around was not on agriculture matters. I think the market's a little disappointed in that, but you should not be surprised at this point either. So corn, beans, and wheat all lower. On the weather side of things, another grayish day, at least across northern Indiana, not drying things too super fast, but we are rain-free still through at least next Tuesday. That's your market update. I'm Ryan Martin.
4: From the Tri-County Weather Center, I'm Bill Banks on All News 1520 WKVI. 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This afternoon, mostly cloudy with a high near 67. Tonight, partly cloudy with a low around 47. Saturday brings sunny skies with a high near 71. Saturday night will be partly cloudy with a low around 46. On Sunday, sunny conditions with a high near 72. Currently, it's 60 and overcast. I'm Bill Banks. 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
4: I'm Rusty Nixon, Giant FM Sports, and it's another football tripleheader here on Giant FM. First of all, on WTCA, as always, you can catch all the Rocky football action as Plymouth takes on Northridge in an NLC matchup. Kenny Kramer and Ryan Lockhart will have the play-by-play call for you there, 6:30 with their pregame start, 7 o'clock kick. On WKBI, Mitch Columbia has the call as LaVille comes to Knox. Another conference matchup for those two teams. A little bit later start there. 7 o'clock on the pregame and an 8 o'clock kick with Mitch Columbia over on WKBI. And then here on Max 98.3, it's going to be me and Scott Masters. We're going to Glenn. We're going to call the Bremen-Glenn matchup. Another grudge match for Bremen. And it's something that Bremen coach Justin Begonia is getting kind of used to.
5: And kind of like what I said, I guess when you've been around long enough, right? I played at Bremen. So, like, those Bremen rivalries hold true to me in my blood. And then coached at LaVille, coached at Glenn. So that's me being old and being around. And so the combination of both does make it seem like the whole – you look at the schedule and you're like, oh, that's a big game. That's a big game. That's a big game. And so now we're into another big game.
4: That's tonight from John Glenn. Lions take on the Falcons, 6:30 pregame start, 7 o'clock the kick, right here on Max 98.3. I'm Rusty Nixon, Giant FM Sports.
6: ABC News, I'm Mike Dubusky. Chinese President Xi Jinping says he expects to meet President Trump two more times before the end of the year as the two leaders conclude Xi's three-day visit to Washington. Here's what the Chinese leader had to say earlier today through a translator.
7: The president and I are like two people that's charting the course for the great ship of China-U.S. relations.
6: The visit comes amid a growing trade standoff with China, as well as a new raft of concerns over artificial intelligence. The Supreme Court has given the green light for the Trump administration to revamp a national citizenship database as a way to stop non-citizens from voting. President Trump has characterized non-citizen voting as a pressing threat to free and fair elections, but audits of voter rolls have suggested that voting by non-citizens is exceedingly rare. And a nor'easter is bearing down on the mid-Atlantic, expected to drop several inches of rain and bring damaging winds through the weekend. This is ABC News. Two people are behind bars after a hazing incident at an unrecognized fraternity near the University of Wisconsin-Madison. Police say they found 30 males in the basement of the Alpha Epsilon Pi fraternity, mostly 18-year-olds, covered in food and condiments and some with physical injuries. A top university is apologizing after swapping out a Latino male student for a black female student in an AI-altered promotional photo. ABC's Andrea Fujihi.
8: The photo, in which AI also changed the appearances of the other two students, was placed on banners around campus to advertise school dining options. The student newspaper first reported AI was used, sparking an uproar. Stanford now acknowledging it did not follow its own AI rules, and both the alteration and lack of disclosure in this case violate that policy. We are working to provide additional training for all staff. All the banners have since been removed.
6: I'm Mike Dubusky. ABC News.
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0: A fight, a guilty plea, and time behind bars. This is Network Indiana. I'm Jake McDaniel. A Fort Wayne man will spend 2 years in prison after a beating at a bar outside the city. Douglas Zuber pleaded guilty in May to felony battery causing bodily injury and misdemeanor criminal recklessness. A judge sentenced Zuber today to 5 years for the battery charge with 3 years suspended. He also received nearly 6 months for criminal recklessness. The sentences will run at the same time, so Zuber will serve 2 years. The other five people in the case haven't pleaded guilty, but they're set for a five-day trial in December. An 18-year IMPD veteran faced a judge Friday and pleaded not guilty. Here's Ryan Hedrick.
11: Jonathan Schultz charged with 12 counts each of misconduct and fraud plus 2 counts of stalking. Prosecutors say Schultz made more than 1,300 unauthorized flock searches involving 11 people, including his ex-wife and several women. Schultz suspended and recommended for termination. His bond set for $10,000. Ryan Hedrick, Network Indiana.
0: Meth may have played a role in the death of an Indianapolis girl named Miracle. Court documents say she may have gotten into her mom's meth before she was found dead Wednesday morning.
12: Losing Miracle is one thing, but losing our little sister and our mom in the same day, in the same couple hours, is very crazy. We got an elderly grandmother in there. She's 73. We got to be there for her. We got to make sure her health is okay. So
0: Miracle's sister, Karma Mitchell, spoke with Fox 59 about Carrie Bryan, who was arrested on a preliminary neglect of a dependent charge. FEMA approves Governor Mike Braun's request to add more Indiana counties to August's major disaster declaration. Braun says Hoosiers impacted by last month's flooding and storms in Pike, Cass, and Putnam counties can now apply for assistance through FEMA. And the 3-0 Indiana football Hoosiers take on Northwestern tonight, and the game kicks off at Memorial Stadium in Bloomington at 8 o'clock. This is Network Indiana.
13: I'm a victim of being ran over by a semi while I was flagging. 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
23: 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Call with questions 574-566-2113. Markets are down again today. The Trump Xi summit coming and going without even as much as a whimper on anything agriculturally related. Actually, if you look through the guest list at the state dinner from yesterday, last night, it had a lot of tech folks, a lot of industry folks, but not ag industry folks. So clearly the focus this time around was not on agriculture matters. I think the market's a little disappointed in that, but you should not be surprised at this point either. So corn, beans, and wheat all lower. On the weather side of things, another grayish day, at least across northern Indiana, not drying things too super fast, but we are rain-free still through at least next Tuesday. That's your market update. I'm Ryan Martin.
24: From the Tri-County Weather Center, I'm Bill Banks on All News 1520 WKVI. 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This afternoon, mostly cloudy with a high near 67. Tonight, partly cloudy with a low around 47. Saturday brings sunny skies with a high near 71. Saturday night will be partly cloudy with a low around 46. On Sunday, sunny conditions with a high near 72. Currently, it's 60 and overcast. I'm Bill Banks. 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
3: This is a Bloomberg Money Minute. After a visit to the National Archives today, President Trump says the U.S. and China made, quote, tremendous strides at his now completed summit with China's leader Xi Jinping, who described their relationship as one of, quote, strategic stability, and even hinted at two more meetings by the end of this year. The only major agreement made, though, a two-month extension of a current trade truce with China. Oil is lower this hour, down to around $92 a barrel, on signs that talks between the U.S. and Iran are going well. The New York Times reports a proposal from Tehran to reopen the Strait of Hormuz and restart nuclear talks in the next 7 days. And on Wall Street, that has the Dow right now up 0.75%, the Nasdaq and the S&P up 0.5% each. And a one-time Tinder executive launching a new dating app called Rivet that invites users to act as voluntary matchmakers and vote on the compatibility of other people on the site who were looking for a companion. Tom Busby, Bloomberg Radio.
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4: 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You had it right the first time.
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4: Dry weather continues through the weekend and through the first half of next week. We should see good sunshine and flow turning to the southwest that warms us just a little bit. I'm not looking for temperatures to be way above normal, but we should be normal to slightly above through this period. Good evaporation rate, low humidity, great setup from now right on through next to Tuesday.
2: Wednesday, though, kicks off a multi-round batch of moisture that could bring upwards of 2 inches. Martin's full forecast is at HoosierAgToday.com. 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
6: 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Call with questions 574-566-2113. Markets are down again today. The Trump-Xi summit coming and going without even as much as a whimper on anything agriculturally related. Actually, if you look through the guest list at the state dinner from yesterday last night, it had a lot of tech folks, a lot of industry folks, but not ag industry folks. So clearly the focus this time around was not on agriculture matters. I think the market's a little disappointed in that, but you should not be surprised at this point either. So corn, beans, and wheat all lower on the weather side of things. Another grayish day, at least across northern Indiana, not drying things too super fast, but we are rain-free still through at least next Tuesday. That's your market update. I'm Ryan Martin.
7: 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This afternoon, mostly cloudy with a high near 67. Tonight, partly cloudy with a low around 47. Saturday brings sunny skies with a high near 71. Saturday night will be partly cloudy with a low around 46. On Sunday, sunny conditions with a high near 72. Currently, it's 60 and overcast. I'm Bill Banks. 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
17: This is Ty Higgins from the Ohio AgNet. 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Congratulations, Gary.
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9: ABC News, I'm Mike Dabusky. No major policy decisions on trade, AI, or the war in Iran after Chinese President Xi Jinping's visit to Washington this week. Even still, President Trump says the visit was productive, and China's leader says he expects to meet with President Trump twice more before the end of the year. Consumer sentiment dropped to a four-month low in the University of Michigan's latest index. That's down 13% from a year ago. And preparations are underway across much of the East Coast as a nor'easter closes in.
22: In the East, millions bracing for a powerful storm from the Carolinas up to New York City and Boston. Heavy rain, 50-mile-per-hour winds, and waves more than a foot high expected. People in coastal Massachusetts securing boats. In New Jersey, roads already flooded along the coast. Lifeguards warning people, stay out of the water.
9: ABC's Sophie Flay in New York City. This weekend's Global Citizen Music Festival has been canceled because of the storm. This is ABC News. There's a growing divide between former Georgia Representative Marjorie Taylor Greene and President Trump.
23: Going into the 2024 election, Marjorie Taylor Greene was a full-throated defender of President Trump and his Make America Great Again movement. Now,
24: I think MAGA is dead.
23: But don't think that she's now supporting the Democrats. At last night's forum sponsored by the Texas Tribune,
24: there is no one I know that is considering running that I think is a credible candidate.
23: Democrat or Republican. Jim Ryan, ABC News.
9: A number of livestock and cattle associations are out with a new statement claiming the increase in raids at their facilities from Immigration and Customs Enforcement have a chilling effect, they say, on the legal, documented, and skilled workers that put beef on the table and keep the cattle supply chain moving. The groups, including the Texas Cattle Feeders Association, say that could lead to higher beef prices for consumers. And people throng the streets of Paris today as Pope Leo begins a four-day papal visit to France. Mike Dabusky, ABC News.
18: Here he comes.
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25: He knows how long he's going to prison. This is Network Indiana. I'm Jake McDaniel. It's 2 years behind bars for a Fort Wayne man because of a fight at Pike's Pub. A judge sentencing Douglas Zuber today to 5 years for a battery charge, nearly 6 months for criminal recklessness, and 3 years suspended. Zuber will serve 2 years, though, because the sentences will run at the same time. A video on social media showed a group of men beating James Simmons III. Zuber pleaded guilty to charges against him in May. An Indy cop is accused of making more than 1,300 unauthorized flock searches. Ryan Hedrick reports.
26: Friday, Jonathan Schultz appeared in court on 12 counts each of misconduct and fraud, along with 2 counts of stalking. Prosecutors say he stalked at least 11 people, including his ex-wife. IMPD Chief Tanya Terry wants Schultz fired, but that decision will wait as the case moves forward. Schultz pleaded not guilty. His bond set at $10,000. Ryan Hedrick, Network Indiana.
25: A woman is facing a preliminary neglect of a dependent charge after police say her 8-year-old daughter was found dead inside their home Wednesday. Police say methamphetamine was found under the girl's pillow.
27: Miracle and my mom were best friends. They would color together. They would watch movies together, scary movies, you know what I'm saying? Like, she wouldn't just let her around something like that or have something that would potentially harm our baby girl.
25: Malachi Mitchell tells Fox 59 the family's focus now is taking care of their elderly grandmother. Carrie Bryan was arrested shortly after Miracle was found dead in her home, and court documents show Bryan also faces drug charges in 2015 and 2019. The average price for a gallon of gas in Indiana today is now $3.94, says AAA, and the national average is $4.49. And South Bend's Fusion Fest is this weekend. You can check out food, artisan vendors, and music, and the festival is this Saturday and Sunday at Howard Park. This is Network Indiana.
28: She said she was fine, but I noticed she stopped using the front steps, and another time she grabbed the wall instead of the railing. It's little clues like these that often show up before a fall ever happens. This is Tina McIntosh, founder of Joy's House and co-host of Caregiver Crossing. 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
30: 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This afternoon, mostly cloudy with a high near 67. Tonight, partly cloudy with a low around 47. Saturday brings sunny skies with a high near 71. Saturday night will be partly cloudy with a low around 46. On Sunday, sunny conditions with a high near 72. Currently, it's 60 and overcast. I'm Bill Banks. 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
6: This is a Bloomberg Money Minute. A decline in oil prices eased some of the inflation worries and the prospects for a possible phased U.S.-Iran deal to reopen the Strait of Hormuz. Data this morning showed U.S. consumer sentiment falling to a four-month low. That may slow down consumer spending, which is a big, big part of the U.S. economy. United Airlines, American, and JetBlue are waiving change fees for some flights as an early season nor'easter threatens to disrupt travel with heavy rain, strong winds, and coastal flooding through the weekend. The carriers issuing travel waivers covering flights from today through Sunday at major airports. And the latest data show U.S. manufacturers installed roughly 38,500 industrial robots in 2025, a year in which they simultaneously cut more than 100,000 human jobs. Installations of industrial robots in the U.S. grew by 12%. I'm John Tucker, Bloomberg Radio.
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15: Dry weather continues through the weekend and through the first half of next week. We should see good sunshine and flow turning to the southwest that warms us just a little bit. I'm not looking for temperatures to be way above normal, but we should be normal to slightly above through this period. Good evaporation rate, low humidity, great setup from now right on through next to Tuesday.
14: Wednesday, though, kicks off a multi-round batch of moisture that could bring upwards of 2 inches. Martin's full forecast is at HoosierAgToday.com. 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
16: Turning now to funeral arrangements. 76-year-old John Dean Folks of Batavia, Illinois, and formerly of Danforth, Illinois, passed away September 17th. 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
30: 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This afternoon, mostly cloudy with a high near 67. Tonight, partly cloudy with a low around 47. Saturday brings sunny skies with a high near 71. Saturday night will be partly cloudy with a low around 46. On Sunday, sunny conditions with a high near 72. Currently, it's 60 and overcast. I'm Bill Banks. 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

0: Breakfast News. I'm Gianna Gelosi. Chinese President Xi Jinping says he expects to meet with President Trump two more times this year as he wraps up the third day of his state visit. Trump taking Xi to the National Archives to show him the Declaration of Independence and the Bill of Rights. But Fox Business Network's Edward Lawrence reports from the White House.
1: An administration official is telling me that we're going to get more detailed announcements about the trade agreements on Monday in a detailed paper. And also, I'm told that the Chinese wanted the U.S. to wait until the Chinese delegation was fully back in China to make that announcement.
0: The Supreme Court Friday lifted restrictions on a controversial federal voter database before November's elections. The emergency order allows states for now to use the Department of Homeland Security program called SAVE in their efforts to verify the eligibility of voters on their rolls. 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
5: He knows how long he's going to prison. This is Network Indiana. I'm Jake McDaniel. It's 2 years behind bars for a Fort Wayne man because of a fight at Pike's Pub. A judge sentencing Douglas Zuber today to 5 years for a battery charge, nearly 6 months for criminal recklessness, and 3 years suspended. Zuber will serve 2 years, though, because the sentences will run at the same time. A video on social media showed a group of men beating James Simmons III. Zuber pleaded guilty to charges against him in May. An indie cop is accused of making more than 1,300 unauthorized flock searches. Ryan Hedrick reports.
6: Friday, Jonathan Schultz appeared in court on 12 counts each of misconduct and fraud, along with 2 counts of stalking. Prosecutors say he stalked at least 11 people, including his ex-wife. IMPD Chief Tanya Terry wants Schultz fired, but that decision will wait as the case moves forward. Schultz pleaded not guilty. His bond set at $10,000. Ryan Hedrick, Network Indiana.
5: A woman is facing a preliminary neglect of a dependent charge after police say her 8-year-old daughter was found dead inside their home Wednesday. Police say methamphetamine was found under the girl's pillow.
7: Miracle and my mom were best friends. They would color together. They would watch movies together, scary movies, you know what I'm saying? Like, she wouldn't just let her around something like that or have something that would potentially harm our baby girl.
5: Malachi Mitchell tells Fox 59 the family's focus now is taking care of their elderly grandmother. Carrie Bryan was arrested shortly after Miracle was found dead in her home, and court documents show Bryan also faces drug charges in 2015 and 2019. The average price for a gallon of gas in Indiana today is now $3.94, says AAA, and the national average is $4.49. And South Bend's Fusion Fest is this weekend. You can check out food, artisan vendors, and music, and the festival is this Saturday and Sunday at Howard Park. This is Network Indiana.
8: 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This is Tina McIntosh, founder of Joy's House and co-host of Caregiver Crossing. 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
10: 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This afternoon, mostly cloudy with a high near 67. Tonight, partly cloudy with a low around 47. Saturday brings sunny skies with a high near 71. Saturday night will be partly cloudy with a low around 46. On Sunday, sunny conditions with a high near 72. Currently, it's 60 and overcast. I'm Bill Banks. 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
14: This is Bloomberg Money Minute. A decline in oil prices eased some of the inflation worries and the prospects for a possible phased U.S.-Iran deal to reopen the Strait of Hormuz. Data this morning showed U.S. consumer sentiment falling to a four-month low. That may slow down consumer spending, which is a big, big part of the U.S. economy. United Airlines, American, and JetBlue are waiving change fees for some flights as an early season nor'easter threatens to disrupt travel with heavy rain, strong winds, and coastal flooding through the weekend. The carriers issuing travel waivers covering flights from today through Sunday at major airports. And the latest data show U.S. manufacturers installed roughly 38,500 industrial robots in 2025, a year in which they simultaneously cut more than 100,000 human jobs. Installations of industrial robots in the U.S. grew by 12%. I'm John Tucker, Bloomberg Radio.
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5: 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I'm Eric Pfeiffer. 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
20: Dry weather continues through the weekend and through the first half of next week. We should see good sunshine and flow turning to the southwest that warms us just a little bit. I'm not looking for temperatures to be way above normal, but we should be normal to slightly above through this period. Good evaporation rate, low humidity, great setup from now right on through next to Tuesday.
5: Wednesday, though, kicks off a multi-round batch of moisture that could bring upwards of 2 inches. Martin's full forecast is at HoosierAgToday.com. I'm Eric Pfeiffer, Hoosier Ag Today, Indiana's Farm Network. For 20 years.
21: Turning to funeral arrangements, Alan Edward Reese, 88, died on September 19th of 2026 at Miller's Merry Manor in Plymouth. Was born on October 19th, 1937 in Newcastle, Indiana. He was the son of W.T. Tom Reese and Mary Gann Reese. After graduating from Newcastle High School in 1956, Alan began his career in retail where he met his future wife, Doris Coppin. They married on May 25th of 1958 in Goshen. Enlisting in 1962, Alan honorably served as medical X-ray tech in the United States Army. Alan was proud of his service as a Mason and master of the Plymouth Kill-Winning Lodge No. 149. Visitation will be held on Saturday, September 26th from 11 a.m. to 1 p.m. at Johnson Danielson Funeral Home, 1100 North Michigan Street in Plymouth. He'll be honored in a Masonic ceremony at 1 p.m., and funeral services will immediately follow with Pastor Dennis Wenzel officiating. Alan will be laid to rest at Oak Hill Cemetery in Plymouth, with military funeral honors being rendered by the United States Army and the American Legion Post 27. In lieu of flowers, memorial contributions can be directed to the Indiana Hearing Alliance, 2205 East Morgan Avenue, Suite 105 in Evansville. Johnson Danielson Funeral Home is honored to be entrusted with the arrangements. Condolences can be left for the family at www.johnson-danielson.com. Billy S. Stockburger, 80, died on September 20th, 2026, at St. Joe Regional Medical Center in Mishawaka. Born on April 18th of 1946 in Argus, Billy was the son of Kenneth and Anna Jane Wallace Stockburger. After graduating from high school, Billy was a truck driver with Stockburger Trucking for 40 years. He was married to Barbara Povlock on December 18th of 1971 at Sunrise Chapel in Plymouth. Visitation will be held on Sunday, September 27th from 1 to 3 p.m. at Johnson Danielson Funeral Home, 1100 North Michigan Street in Plymouth. Funeral services will immediately follow at 3 p.m. with Jeff Lindsay officiating. Billy will be laid to rest at Maple Grove Cemetery. In lieu of flowers, memorial contributions can be directed to the Alzheimer's Association, Greater Indiana Chapter, 50 East 91st Street, Suite 100 in Indianapolis, or to the American Cancer Association, P.O. Box 22718, Oklahoma City, Oklahoma. Condolences can be left for the family at www.johnson-danielson.com.
10: 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This afternoon, mostly cloudy with a high near 67. Tonight, partly cloudy with a low around 47. Saturday brings sunny skies with a high near 71. Saturday night will be partly cloudy with a low around 46. On Sunday, sunny conditions with a high near 72. Currently, it's 63 and overcast. I'm Bill Banks. 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
21: 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First of all, on WTCA, as always, you can catch all the Rocky football action as Plymouth takes on Northridge in an NLC matchup. Kenny Kramer and Ryan Lockhart will have the play-by-play call for you there, 6:30, with their pregame start, 7 o'clock kick. On WKBI, Mitch Columbia has the call as LaVille comes to Knox. Another conference matchup for those two teams. A little bit later start there. 7 o'clock on the pregame and an 8 o'clock kick with Mitch Columbia over on WKBI. And then here on Max 98.3, it's going to be me and Scott Masters. We're going to Glenn. We're going to call the Bremen-Glenn matchup. Another grudge match for Bremen. And it's something that Bremen coach Justin Begonia is getting kind of used to.
22: And kind of like what I said, I guess when you've been around long enough, right? I played at Bremen. So, like, those Bremen rivalries hold true to me in my blood. And then coached at LaVille, coached at Glenn. So that's me being old and being around. And so the combination of both does make it seem like the whole – you look at the schedule and you're like, oh, that's a big game. That's a big game. That's a big game. And so now we're into another big game.
21: That's tonight from John Glenn. Lions take on the Falcons, 6:30 pregame start, 7 o'clock the kick, right here on Max 98.3. I'm Rusty Nixon, Giant FM Sports.
23: ABC News, I'm Mike Dabusky. No major policy decisions on trade, AI, or the war in Iran after Chinese President Xi Jinping's visit to Washington this week. Even still, President Trump says the visit was productive, and China's leader says he expects to meet with President Trump twice more before the end of the year. Consumer sentiment dropped to a four-month low in the University of Michigan's latest index. That's down 13% from a year ago. And

0: Think that she's now supporting the Democrats at last night's forum sponsored by the Texas Tribune.
1: There is no one I know that is considering running that I think is a credible candidate.
0: Democrat or Republican. Jim Ryan, ABC News.
2: A number of livestock and cattle associations are out with a new statement claiming the increase in raids at their facilities from Immigration and Customs Enforcement have a chilling effect, they say, on the legal, documented, and skilled workers that put beef on the table and keep the cattle supply chain moving. The groups, including the Texas Cattle Feeders Association, say that could lead to higher beef prices for consumers. And people throng the streets of Paris today as Pope Leo begins a four-day papal visit to France. Mike Dubusky, ABC News.
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6: He knows how long he's going to prison. This is Network Indiana. I'm Jake McDaniel. It's 2 years behind bars for a Fort Wayne man because of a fight at Pike's Pub. A judge sentencing Douglas Zuber today to 5 years for a battery charge, nearly 6 months for criminal recklessness, and 3 years suspended. Zuber will serve 2 years, though, because the sentences will run at the same time. A video on social media showed a group of men beating James Simmons III. Zuber pleaded guilty to charges against him in May. An Indy cop is accused of making more than 1,300 unauthorized flock searches. Ryan Hedrick reports.
7: Friday, Jonathan Schultz appeared in court on 12 counts each of misconduct and fraud, along with 2 counts of stalking. Prosecutors say he stalked at least 11 people, including his ex-wife. IMPD Chief Tanya Terry wants Schultz fired, but that decision will wait as the case moves forward. Schultz pleaded not guilty. His bond set at $10,000. Ryan Hedrick, Network Indiana.
6: A woman is facing a preliminary neglect of a dependent charge after police say her 8-year-old daughter was found dead inside their home Wednesday. Police say methamphetamine was found under the girl's pillow.
8: Miracle and my mom were best friends. They would color together. They would watch movies together, scary movies, you know what I'm saying? Like, she wouldn't just let her around something like that or have something that would potentially harm our baby girl.
6: Malachi Mitchell tells Fox 59 the family's focus now is taking care of their elderly grandmother. Carrie Bryan was arrested shortly after Miracle was found dead in her home, and court documents show Bryan also faces drug charges in 2015 and 2019. The average price for a gallon of gas in Indiana today is now $3.94, says AAA, and the national average is $4.49. And South Bend's Fusion Fest is this weekend. You can check out food, artisan vendors, and music, and the festival is this Saturday and Sunday at Howard Park. This is Network Indiana.
9: She said she was fine, but I noticed she stopped using the front steps, and another time she grabbed the wall instead of the railing. It's little clues like these that often show up before a fall ever happens. This is Tina McIntosh, founder of Joy's House and co-host of Caregiver Crossing. 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
11: 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This afternoon, mostly cloudy with a high near 67. Tonight, partly cloudy with a low around 47. Saturday brings sunny skies with a high near 71.

0: Saturday night will be partly cloudy with a low around 46. On Sunday, sunny conditions with a high near 72. Currently, it's 63 and overcast. I'm Bill Banks. For your local forecast 24/7, visit WKVI.com.
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5: This is a Bloomberg Money Minute. A decline in oil prices eased some of the inflation worries and the prospects for a possible phased U.S.-Iran deal to reopen the Strait of Hormuz. Data this morning showed U.S. consumer sentiment falling to a four-month low. That may slow down consumer spending, which is a big, big part of the U.S. economy. United Airlines, American, and JetBlue are waiving change fees for some flights as an early season nor'easter threatens to disrupt travel with heavy rain, strong winds, and coastal flooding through the weekend. The carriers issuing travel waivers covering flights from today through Sunday at major airports. And the latest data show U.S. manufacturers installed roughly 38,500 industrial robots in 2025, a year in which they simultaneously cut more than 100,000 human jobs. Installations of industrial robots in the U.S. grew by 12%. I'm John Tucker, Bloomberg Radio.
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7: 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The odds of a child being diagnosed with autism, 1 in 68. 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
15: Dry weather continues through the weekend and through the first half of next week. We should see good sunshine and flow turning to the southwest that warms us just a little bit. I'm not looking for temperatures to be way above normal, but we should be normal to slightly above through this period. Good evaporation rate, low humidity, great setup from now right on through next to Tuesday.
13: Wednesday, though, kicks off a multi-round batch of moisture that could bring upwards of 2 inches. Martin's full forecast is at HoosierAgToday.com. I'm Eric Pfeiffer, Hoosier Ag Today, Indiana's Farm Network, for 20 years.
16: Turning now to funeral arrangements. 76-year-old John Dean Folks of Batavia, Illinois, and formerly of Danforth, Illinois, passed away September 17th. 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
3: From the Tri-County Weather Center, I'm Bill Banks on All News 1520 WKVI. 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This afternoon, mostly cloudy with a high near 67. Tonight, partly cloudy with a low around 47. Saturday brings sunny skies with a high near 71. Saturday night will be partly cloudy with a low around 46. On Sunday, sunny conditions with a high near 72. Currently, it's 63 and overcast. I'm Bill Banks. 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
17: Week 6 Indiana High School football is tonight. We look around our area teams here on WKVI. We see the West Central Trojans taking on Tri-Central on the road. 7 p.m. Eastern is their scheduled kickoff time. The Winnemac Warriors are on the road as well, traveling down to North Miami. 7 p.m. Eastern is also their kickoff this evening. The Culver Cavaliers hosting Caston, a conference opponent. 7 Eastern is their kickoff time. The North Judson Sanfair Blue Jays are on the road in Bourbon, Indiana to take on the Triton Trojans. They are starting their kickoff at 6:30 p.m. Central. The South Central Satellites hosting Pioneer. 6:30 Central is their start time. And then finally for our game here on WKVI, it's homecoming in Knox as the Knox Redskins are hosting the LaVille Lancers. Myself, along with sideline sports analyst Chris McGowan, will be going live at 6 p.m. Central. That's right here on Giant FM's WKVI. That's your sports check. I'm Mitch Columbi.
18: AP News, I'm Ed Donahue. President Trump has confirmed he'll have two more meetings with China's Xi Jinping later this year. Xi wrapped up his state visit to the U.S. today with a trip to the National Archives, where President Trump showed him the Declaration of Independence, the Constitution, and the Bill of Rights.
19: Ours goes 250 years, which is great, and we're proud of it. But theirs goes 6,000 years. So there's a little difference between 6,000 and 250, but we're very proud of our 250.
18: The visit has been criticized by some in the U.S. for being heavy on pomp and light on substance, though President Trump said they did discuss the war in Iran. The Supreme Court is allowing the use of a revamped database for voter eligibility.
20: Before the November elections, the emergency ruling lifts a lower court's restrictions on the program called Systemic Alien Verification for Entitlements, or SAVE. The Supreme Court says that the federal government has an obligation to respond to states seeking to verify citizenship. Use of SAVE by states is still voluntary. Election law expert David Becker says the immediate impact on the upcoming midterms is likely limited because existing law blocks most states from systematically purging voters from their rolls within 90 days of an election. I'm Lisa Dwyer.
18: People on Hawaii's Big Island are bracing for potentially life-threatening and catastrophic flooding from Hurricane Nolo. Michael Brennan is director of the National Hurricane Center.
21: We're expecting isolated rainfall totals as high as 25 inches in southeastern and windward parts of the Big Island.
18: Mexico is still under the threat of another Pacific hurricane, Polo. A new report from Utah Valley University on Charlie Kirk's assassination last year says his Turning Point USA organization insisted he speak outdoors despite security concerns, while the university didn't properly assess dangers like the possibility of a rooftop shooter. This is AP News. The EU stands by its decision against X after the Trump administration backed a challenge from Elon Musk.
22: The EU's executive arm says it's prepared to defend a $137 million fine against the social media platform X after the US government threw its support behind a legal effort by Elon Musk this week to have a case dismissed. The European Union had fined X late last year for breaches, stoking tensions with Washington. The EU fine, which followed a two-year investigation, was the first penalty issued under the bloc's digital regulations governing online content. Regulators said X's blue check marks broke the rules because they involved deceptive design practices and could expose users to scams and manipulation. I'm Charles Dillardesma.
18: U2 returned to their roots, surprising students 50 years later with a rock and roll class at their old school where they started in Dublin. I'm Ed Donahue. AP News.
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29: He knows how long he's going to prison. This is Network Indiana. I'm Jake McDaniel. It's 2 years behind bars for a Fort Wayne man because of a fight at Pike's Pub. A judge sentencing Douglas Zuber today to 5 years for a battery charge, nearly 6 months for criminal recklessness, and 3 years suspended. Zuber will serve 2 years, though, because the sentences will run at the same time. A video on social media showed a group of men beating James Simmons III. Zuber pleaded guilty to charges against him in May. An Indy cop is accused of making more than 1,300 unauthorized flock searches. Ryan Hedrick reports.
30: Friday, Jonathan Schultz appeared in court on 12 counts each of misconduct and fraud, along with 2 counts of stalking. Prosecutors say he stalked at least 11 people, including his ex-wife. IMPD Chief Tanya Terry wants Schultz fired, but that decision will wait as the case moves forward. Schultz pleaded not guilty. His bond set at $10,000. Ryan Hedrick, Network Indiana.
29: A woman is facing a preliminary neglect of a dependent charge after police say her 8-year-old daughter was found dead inside their home Wednesday. Police say methamphetamine was found under the girl's pillow.
31: Miracle and my mom were best friends. They would color together. They would watch movies together, scary movies, you know what I'm saying? Like, she wouldn't just let her around something like that or have something that would potentially harm our baby girl. Yeah.
29: Malachi Mitchell tells Fox 59 the family's focus now is taking care of their elderly grandmother. Carrie Bryan was arrested shortly after Miracle was found dead in her home, and court documents show Brian also faces drug charges in 2015 and 2019. The average price for a gallon of gas in Indiana today is now $3.94, says AAA, and the national average is $4.49. And South Bend's Fusion Fest is this weekend. You can check out food, artisan vendors, and music, and the festival is this Saturday and Sunday at Howard Park. This is Network Indiana.
0: She said she was fine, but I noticed she stopped using the front steps, and another time, she grabbed the wall instead of the railing. It's little clues like these that often show up before a fall ever happens. This is Tina McIntosh, founder of Joy's House and co-host of Caregiver Crossing. 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
6: 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This afternoon, mostly cloudy with a high near 67. Tonight, partly cloudy with a low around 47. Saturday brings sunny skies with a high near 71. Saturday night will be partly cloudy with a low around 46. On Sunday, sunny conditions with a high near 72. Currently, it's 63 and overcast. I'm Bill Banks. 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
7: This is Bloomberg Money Minute. A decline in oil prices eased some of the inflation worries and the prospects for a possible phased U.S.-Iran deal to reopen the Strait of Hormuz. Data this morning showed U.S. consumer sentiment falling to a four-month low. That may slow down consumer spending, which is a big, big part of the U.S. economy. United Airlines, American, and JetBlue are waiving change fees for some flights as an early season nor'easter threatens to disrupt travel with heavy rain, strong winds, and coastal flooding through the weekend. The carriers issuing travel waivers covering flights from today through Sunday at major airports. And the latest data show U.S. manufacturers installed roughly 38,500 industrial robots in 2025, a year in which they simultaneously cut more than 100,000 human jobs. Installations of industrial robots in the U.S. grew by 12%. I'm John Tucker, Bloomberg Radio.
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3: ABC News, I'm Mike Dabusky. Iran's foreign minister now says his country has put a new plan on the table for reopening the Strait of Hormuz if the U.S. agrees to certain measures. Details beyond that are scarce right now, but it does come after President Trump said earlier today he discussed the war in Iran with Chinese President Xi Jinping. ABC News national security and defense analyst Mick Mulroy.
14: China, of course, buys a majority of Iranian energy, so they have influence over Iran. They are allies. If they could become involved, that might make at least the chances to resume negotiations in earnest go up.
3: Boston Airport is now warning airlines to stock up on fuel for the next few days as a nor'easter bears down on the mid-Atlantic and the Northeast. Waves up to 19 feet high have already been recorded along North Carolina's Outer Banks, and this weekend's Global Citizen Music Festival has been canceled in New York City. This is ABC News. The Supreme Court in a 6-3 decision ruling in favor of the Trump administration's push to use a national voter database.
15: The new database was rife with errors and violated federal privacy law, prompting a judge to block the Department of Homeland Security from using the controversial database. But the Supreme Court on Friday disagreed, ruling along ideological lines that the database was legal and that the Trump administration would be harmed if they can't use it in time for the midterms. The impact of the ruling, though, will likely be limited because federal law prohibits states from purging voter rolls within 90 days of an election, meaning the Trump administration can only conduct, quote, individualized inquiries to verify voters rather than the bulk searches the system was created to conduct. Peter Haralambos, ABC News.
3: High prices at the grocery store could be getting a reprieve at two retailers. Both Costco and Aldi say they'll cut prices for certain items, but Pepsi now says it plans to raise prices on some popular chip products like Doritos. I'm Mike Dabusky, ABC News.
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29: Entering a plea. You're listening to Network Indiana. I'm Jarrett Lewis, an indie cop accused of making more than 1,300 unauthorized flock searches, standing before a judge today. Ryan Hedrick has more.
30: Friday, Jonathan Schultz appeared in court on 12 counts each of misconduct and fraud, along with 2 counts of stalking. Prosecutors say he stalked at least 11 people, including his ex-wife, IMPD Chief Tanya Terry wants Schultz fired, but that decision will wait as the case moves forward. Schultz pleaded not guilty. His bond set at $10,000. Ryan Hedrick, Network, Indiana.
18: Meth may have played a role in the death of an Indianapolis girl named Miracle. Court documents say she may have gotten into her mother's meth before she was found dead Wednesday morning.
19: Losing Miracle is one thing, but losing our little sister and our mom in the same day, in the same couple hours, is very crazy. We got an elderly grandmother in there. She's 73. We got to be there for her. We got to make sure her health is okay.
18: Miracle's sister, Karma Mitchell, speaking with Fox 59 about Carrie Bryan, who was arrested on a preliminary neglect of a dependent charge. The Johnson County Prosecutor's Office is looking to increase the reward from $25,000 to $100,000 for information related to the deaths of Blake Dickus and his stepmother, Chyna. The two were found stabbed to death in their home in Franklin in 2006. Johnson County Prosecutor Lance Hamner hopes the increased reward will generate new leads and encourage those with information about the killings to step forward. And a tough way to end the regular season last night for the Indiana Fever, losing 88-66 to the Minnesota Lynx. Head coach Stephanie White.
20: You know, we got to be real intentional. Minnesota did, you know, what we knew they would do. They came out aggressive. They punched us in the mouth. They're the number one seed for a reason, and they showed it tonight. You know, they dictated on both ends of the floor. You know, we didn't really respond.
18: Now comes the playoffs. Indiana will take on Las Vegas in their first round series on Sunday. The Fever return home to play the Aces for game two on Tuesday. I'm Jarrett Lewis. 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
6: 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This afternoon, mostly cloudy with a high near 67. Tonight, partly cloudy with a low around 47. Saturday brings sunny skies with a high near 71. Saturday night will be partly cloudy with a low around 46. On Sunday, sunny conditions with a high near 72. Currently, it's 63 and overcast. I'm Bill Banks. 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
7: This is a Bloomberg Money Minute. Rising prices are impacting our view of the economy. Consumer sentiment hit a four-month low. The University of Michigan's final sentiment index decreasing for the month of September. Consumers also expect prices to rise 4.6% over the next year. We'll see if that reins in spending. Consumer spending helps fuel the U.S. economy. There was a degree of optimism for a deal with Iran. That pushed oil lower. U.S. and Iranian negotiators may be exploring a phased deal that would see Tehran reopen the Strait of Hormuz. It looks like Microsoft is throwing in the towel on its personal AI chatbot, the software giant merging the consumer and workplace versions of its Copilot AI assistant into one product aimed at corporate customers. and Lady Gaga helping Japan fight its labor shortage. The pop icon shelves snacks, mops floors, and runs the register in a new recruitment video from Family Mart. I'm John Tucker, Bloomberg Radio.
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13: Dry weather continues through the weekend and through the first half of next week. We should see good sunshine and flow turning to the southwest that warms us just a little bit. I'm not looking for temperatures to be way above normal, but we should be normal to slightly above through this period. Good evaporation rate, low humidity, great setup from now right on through next to Tuesday.
7: Wednesday, though, kicks off a multi-round batch of moisture that could bring upwards of 2 inches. 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
14: Turning now to funeral arrangements. 76-year-old John Dean Folks of Batavia, Illinois, and formerly of Danforth, Illinois, passed away September 17th. 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
6: From the Tri-County Weather Center, I'm Bill Banks on All News 1520 WKVI. 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This afternoon, mostly cloudy with a high near 67. Tonight, partly cloudy with a low around 47. Saturday brings sunny skies with a high near 71. Saturday night will be partly cloudy with a low around 46. On Sunday, sunny conditions with a high near 72. Currently, it's 63 and overcast. I'm Bill Banks. 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

0: I'm John Saucier. President Trump's state visit for Chinese president is coming to an end today at the White House. Speaking through translation, President Xi of China talks about strengthening the relationship between the United States and China.
1: When the president visited China in May, we agreed on the vision of building a constructive China-U.S. relationship of strategic stability. This time, we've agreed to add new substance to it.
0: The two leaders held talks about the Middle East, tariffs, AI, among other subjects. A strong nor'easter should bring flooding and high winds in New York City area this weekend. Nassau County Executive Bruce Blakeman speaking on Long Island, New York.
2: 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Bring your pets inside. Make sure that your pets are taken care of during this event.
0: Coastal flood and wind advisory set to go into effect Friday afternoon until Sunday evening. 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
5: Entering a plea. You're listening to Network Indiana. I'm Jarrett Lewis, an Indy cop accused of making more than 1,300 unauthorized flock searches, standing before a judge today. Ryan Hedrick has more.
6: Friday, Jonathan Schultz appeared in court on 12 counts each of misconduct and fraud, along with 2 counts of stalking. Prosecutors say he stalked at least 11 people, including his ex-wife. IMPD Chief Tanya Terry wants Schultz fired, but that decision will wait as the case moves forward. Schultz pleaded not guilty. His bond set at $10,000. Ryan Hedrick, Network, Indiana.
5: Meth may have played a role in the death of an Indianapolis girl named Miracle. Court documents say she may have gotten into her mother's meth before she was found dead Wednesday morning.
7: Losing Miracle is one thing, but losing our little sister and our mom in the same day, in the same couple hours, is very crazy. We got an elderly grandmother in there. She's 73. We got to be there for her. We got to make sure her health is okay.
5: Miracle's sister, Karma Mitchell, speaking with Fox 59 about Carrie Bryan, who was arrested on a preliminary neglect of a dependent charge. The Johnson County Prosecutor's Office is looking to increase the reward from $25,000 to $100,000 for information related to the deaths of Blake Dickus and his stepmother, China. The two were found stabbed to death in their home in Franklin in 2006. Johnson County Prosecutor Lance Hamner hopes the increased reward will generate new leads and encourage those with information about the killings to step forward. And a tough way to end the regular season last night for the Indiana Fever, losing 88-66 to the Minnesota Lynx, head coach Stephanie White.
8: You know, we got to be real intentional. Minnesota did, you know, what we knew they would do. They came out aggressive. They punched us in the mouth. They're the number one seed for a reason, and they showed it tonight. You know, they dictated on both ends of the floor. You know, we didn't really respond.
5: Now comes the playoffs. Indiana will take on Las Vegas in their first round series on Sunday. The Fever return home to play the Aces for game 2 on Tuesday. I'm Jarrett Lewis. 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
15: Culver man has been arrested after a domestic incident. I'm Rusty Nixon, Max 98.3 FM News. June 17th at 12:48 a.m., the Marshall County Central Dispatch Center received a call from 214 West Washington Street in Culver requesting assistance for a domestic situation. Officer Larry Jolly of the Culver Police Department arrived. He was provided with information that a man and woman occupied that apartment. The man, later identified as Gregory Looney, had allegedly been consuming alcoholic beverages and left the residence before the arrival of police. Looney had allegedly broken a window on a door at the apartment. During the course of the investigation, Looney was found walking on Washington Street toward the investigating officer and exhibiting signs of intoxication. While he was being detained, Looney kicked at Jolly in the leg and continued to resist detention. Marshall County Sheriff's deputies arrived on the scene, and while being transported, Looney did minor damage to the patrol car, and as he was being placed in the deputy's vehicle, he kicked the deputy in the leg. Arriving at the hospital for jail clearance, he continued to be disruptive to others in the emergency department. He was incarcerated on preliminary charges of public intoxication, disorderly conduct, criminal mischief, resisting law enforcement, and battery of a law enforcement officer. Suspects are considered innocent until proven guilty in a court of law. Wednesday, June 17th, officers with the Marshall County Drug Task Force executed a search warrant in the 100 block of Troyer Street in La Paz. During the warrant service, two adults and two minor children were located in the residence. Officers located evidence of suspected methamphetamine use and marijuana use within that residence. The Indiana Department of Child Services responded to the scene and removed the children from that home. Amber Cole, 36, of La Paz, was arrested for possession of methamphetamine, a level 6 felony, maintaining a common nuisance, a level 6 felony, neglect of a dependent, a level 6 felony, and possession of marijuana. James Centers, 28, of Knox, was arrested for possession of marijuana and visiting a common nuisance. Suspects are considered innocent until proven guilty in a court of law. City of Plymouth will have meetings of the Board of Public Works and Safety and the Common Council on Monday, June 22nd, beginning with the Board of Works at 6 p.m. On that agenda, reports from various city department heads and a request for reimbursement from JLBS Construction. Immediately afterwards, the Common Council will hold its meeting. On that agenda, a public hearing for additional appropriations resolution and an ordinance on second and third reading for vacating a portion of the alley east of Dora Lane. First reading of an ordinance amending the fee schedule for the aviation department and a resolution for additional appropriations. Also on the agenda are updates from One Marshall County and the comprehensive plan. Both meetings are held in the council chambers on the second floor of the city building. Those attending should enter by the Garrow Street entrance. If you need special accommodation to attend that meeting, contact the ADA coordinator at 574-936-2948. Both meetings will be live streamed on YouTube. I'm Rusty Nixon, Max 98.3 FM News. 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
16: From the Tri-County Weather Center, I'm Bill Banks on All News 1520 WKVI. 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This afternoon, mostly cloudy with a high near 67. Tonight, partly cloudy with a low around 47. Saturday brings sunny skies with a high near 71. Saturday night will be partly cloudy with a low around 46. On Sunday, sunny conditions with a high near 72. Currently, it's 63 and overcast. I'm Bill Banks. 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
21: This is a Bloomberg Money Minute. Rising prices are impacting our view of the economy. Consumer sentiment hit a four-month low. The University of Michigan's final sentiment index decreasing for the month of September. Consumers also expect prices to rise 4.6% over the next year. We'll see if that reins in spending. Consumer spending helps fuel the U.S. economy. There was a degree of optimism for a deal with Iran that pushed oil lower. U.S. and Iranian negotiators may be exploring a phased deal that would see Tehran reopen the Strait of Hormuz. It looks like Microsoft is throwing in the towel on its personal AI chatbot, the software giant merging the consumer and workplace versions of its Copilot AI assistant into one product aimed at corporate customers. And Lady Gaga helping Japan fight its labor shortage. The pop icon shelves snacks, mops floors, and runs the register in a new recruitment video from Family Mart. I'm John Tucker, Bloomberg Radio.

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16: Dry weather continues through the weekend and through the first half of next week. We should see good sunshine and flow turning to the southwest that warms us just a little bit. I'm not looking for temperatures to be way above normal, but we should be normal to slightly above through this period. Good evaporation rate, low humidity, great setup from now right on through next to Tuesday.
14: Wednesday, though, kicks off a multi-round batch of moisture that could bring upwards of 2 inches. Martin's full forecast is at HoosierAgToday.com. I'm Eric Pfeiffer, Hoosier Ag Today, Indiana's Farm Network, for 20 years.
17: Turning to funeral arrangements, Alan Edward Reese, 88, died on September 19th of 2026. Miller's Merry Manor in Plymouth was born on October 19th, 1937, in Newcastle, Indiana. He was the son of W.T. Tom Reese and Mary Gann Reese. After graduating from Newcastle High School in 1956, Alan began his career in retail, where he met his future wife, Doris Coppin. They married on May 25th of 1958 in Goshen. Enlisting in 1962, Alan honorably served as medical X-ray tech in the United States Army. Alan was proud of his service as a Mason and master of the Plymouth Kilwinning Lodge No. 149. Visitation will be held on Saturday, September 26th from 11 a.m. to 1 p.m. at Johnson Danielson Funeral Home, 1100 North Michigan Street in Plymouth. He'll be honored in a Masonic ceremony at 1 p.m., and funeral services will immediately follow with Pastor Dennis Wenzel officiating. Alan will be laid to rest at Oak Hill Cemetery in Plymouth, with military funeral honors being rendered by the United States Army and the American Legion Post 27. In lieu of flowers, memorial contributions can be directed to the Indiana Hearing Alliance, 2205 East Morgan Avenue, Suite 105 in Evansville. Johnson Danielson Funeral Home is honored to be entrusted with the arrangements. Condolences can be left for the family at www.johnson-danielson.com. Billy S. Stockberger, 80, died on September 20th, 2026, at St. Joe Regional Medical Center in Mishawaka. Born on April 18th of 1946 in Argus, Billy was the son of Kenneth and Anna Jane Wallace Stockberger. After graduating from high school, Billy was a truck driver with Stockberger Trucking for 40 years. He was married to Barbara Povlock on December 18th of 1971 at Sunrise Chapel in Plymouth. Visitation will be held on Sunday, September 27th from 1 to 3 p.m. at Johnson Danielson Funeral Home, 1100 North Michigan Street in Plymouth. Funeral services will immediately follow at 3 p.m. with Jeff Lindsay officiating. Billy will be laid to rest at Maple Grove Cemetery. In lieu of flowers, memorial contributions can be directed to the Alzheimer's Association, Greater Indiana Chapter, 50 East 91st Street, Suite 100 in Indianapolis, or to the American Cancer Association, P.O. Box 22718, Oklahoma City, Oklahoma. Condolences can be left for the family at www.johnson-danielson.com.
9: From the Tri-County Weather Center, I'm Bill Banks on All News 1520 WKVI. 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This afternoon, mostly cloudy with a high near 67. Tonight, partly cloudy with a low around 47. Saturday brings sunny skies with a high near 71. Saturday night will be partly cloudy with a low around 46. On Sunday, sunny conditions with a high near 72.

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2: 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First of all, on WTCA, as always, you can catch all the Rocky football action as Plymouth takes on Northridge in an NLC matchup. Kenny Kramer and Ryan Lockhart will have the play-by-play call for you there, 6:30 with their pregame start, 7 o'clock kick. On WKBI, Mitch Columbia has the call as LaVille comes to Knox. Another conference matchup for those two teams. A little bit later start there, 7 o'clock on the pregame and an 8 o'clock kick with Mitch Columbia over on WKBI. And then here on Max 98.3, it's going to be me and Scott Masters. We're going to Glenn. We're going to call the Bremen-Glenn matchup, another grudge match for Bremen, and something that Bremen coach Justin Begonia is getting kind of used to.
3: And kind of like what I said, I guess when you've been around long enough, right? I played at Bremen. So, like, those Bremen rivalries hold true to me in my blood. And then coached at LaVille, coached at Glenn. So that's me being old and being around. And so the combination of both does make it seem like the whole – you look at the schedule and you're like, oh, that's a big game. That's a big game. That's a big game. And so now we're into another big game.
2: That's tonight from John Glenn. Lions take on the Falcons, 6:30 pregame start, 7 o'clock the kick, right here on Max 98.3. I'm Rusty Nixon, Giant FM Sports.
4: ABC News, I'm Mike Dubusky. Iran's foreign minister now says his country has put a new plan on the table for reopening the Strait of Hormuz if the U.S. agrees to certain measures. Details beyond that are scarce right now, but it does come after President Trump said earlier today he discussed the war in Iran with Chinese President Xi Jinping. ABC News national security and defense analyst Mick Mulroy.
5: China, of course, buys a majority of Iranian energy, so they have influence over Iran. They are allies. If they could become involved, that might make at least the chances to resume negotiations in earnest go up.
4: Boston Airport is now warning airlines to stock up on fuel for the next few days as a nor'easter bears down on the mid-Atlantic and the Northeast. Waves up to 19 feet high have already been recorded along North Carolina's Outer Banks, and this weekend's Global Citizen Music Festival has been canceled in New York City. This is ABC News. The Supreme Court in a 6-3 decision ruling in favor of the Trump administration's push to use a national voter database.
6: The new database was rife with errors and violated federal privacy law, prompting a judge to block the Department of Homeland Security from using the controversial database. But the Supreme Court on Friday disagreed, ruling along ideological lines that the database was legal and that the Trump administration would be harmed if they can't use it in time for the midterms. The impact of the ruling, though, will likely be limited because federal law prohibits states from purging voter rolls within 90 days of an election, meaning the Trump administration can only conduct, quote, individualized inquiries to verify voters rather than the bulk searches the system was created to conduct. Peter Haralambos, ABC News.
4: High prices at the grocery store could be getting a reprieve at two retailers. Both Costco and Aldi say they'll cut prices for certain items, but Pepsi now says it plans to raise prices on some popular chip products like Doritos. I'm Mike Dubusky, ABC News.
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12: Entering a plea. 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I'm Jarrett Lewis, an Indy cop accused of making more than 1,300 unauthorized flock searches, standing before a judge today. Ryan Hedrick has more.
13: Friday, Jonathan Schultz appeared in court on 12. 12-

0: 12 counts each of misconduct and fraud, along with 2 counts of stalking. Prosecutors say he stalked at least 11 people, including his ex-wife. IMPD Chief Tanya Terry wants Schultz fired, but that decision will wait as the case moves forward. Schultz pleaded not guilty. His bond set at $10,000. Ryan Hedrick, Network, Indiana.
1: Meth may have played a role in the death of an Indianapolis girl named Miracle. Court documents say she may have gotten into her mother's meth before she was found dead Wednesday morning.
2: Losing Miracle is one thing, but losing our little sister and our mom in the same day, in the same couple hours, is very crazy. We got an elderly grandmother in there. She's 73. We got to be there for her. We got to make sure her health is okay.
1: Miracle's sister, Karma Mitchell, speaking with Fox 59 about Carrie Bryan, who was arrested on a preliminary neglect of a dependent charge. The Johnson County Prosecutor's Office is looking to increase the reward from $25,000 to $100,000 for information related to the deaths of Blake Dickus and his stepmother, China. The two were found stabbed to death in their home in Franklin in 2006. Johnson County Prosecutor Lance Hamner hopes the increased reward will generate new leads and encourage those with information about the killings to step forward. And a tough way to end the regular season last night for the Indiana Fever, losing 88-66 to the Minnesota Lynx. Head coach Stephanie White:
3: you know, we got to be real intentional. Minnesota did, you know, what we knew they would do. They came out aggressive. They punched us in the mouth. They're the number one seed for a reason, and they showed it tonight. You know, they dictated on both ends of the floor. You know, we didn't really respond.
1: Now comes the playoffs. Indiana will take on Las Vegas in their first round series on Sunday. The Fever return home to play the Aces for game 2 on Tuesday. I'm Jarrett Lewis. 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
10: 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This afternoon, mostly cloudy with a high near 67. Tonight, partly cloudy with a low around 47. Saturday brings sunny skies with a high near 71. Saturday night will be partly cloudy with a low around 46. On Sunday, sunny conditions with a high near 72. Currently, it's 63 and overcast. I'm Bill Banks. 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
15: This is a Bloomberg Money Minute. Rising prices are impacting our view of the economy. Consumer sentiment hit a four-month low. The University of Michigan's final sentiment index decreasing for the month of September. Consumers also expect prices to rise 4.6% over the next year. We'll see if that reins in spending. Consumer spending helps fuel the U.S. economy. There was a degree of optimism for a deal with Iran. That pushed oil lower. U.S. and Iranian negotiators may be exploring a phased deal that would see Tehran reopen the Strait of Hormuz. It looks like Microsoft is throwing in the towel on its personal AI chatbot, the software giant merging the consumer and work. replace versions of its Copilot AI assistant into one product aimed at corporate customers. And Lady Gaga helping Japan fight its labor shortage. The pop icon shelves snacks, mops floors, and runs the register in a new recruitment video from Family Mart. I'm John Tucker, Bloomberg Radio.
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27: Dry weather continues through the weekend and through the first half of next week. We should see good sunshine and flow turning to the southwest that warms us just a little bit. I'm not looking for temperatures to be way above normal, but we should be normal to slightly above through this period. Good evaporation rate, low humidity, great setup from now right on through next to Tuesday.
13: Wednesday, though, kicks off a multi-round batch of moisture that could bring upwards of 2 inches. Martin's full forecast is at HoosierAgToday.com. I'm Eric Pfeiffer, Hoosier Ag Today, Indiana's Farm Network, for 20 years.
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10: 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This afternoon, mostly cloudy with a high near 67. Tonight, partly cloudy with a low around 47. Saturday brings sunny skies with a high near 71. Saturday night will be partly cloudy with a low around 46. On Sunday, sunny conditions with a high near 72. Currently, it's 63 and overcast. I'm Bill Banks. 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
0: Week 6 Indiana High School football is tonight. We look around our area teams here on WKVI. We see the West Central Trojans taking on Tri-Central on the road. 7 p.m. Eastern is their scheduled kickoff time. The Winnemac Warriors are on the road as well, traveling down to North Miami. 7 p.m. Eastern is also their kickoff this evening. The Culver Cavaliers hosting Cast and a conference opponent. 7 Eastern is their kickoff time. The North Judson Sanfair Blue Jays are on the road in Bourbon, Indiana to take on the Triton Trojans. They are starting their kickoff at 6:30 p.m. Central. The South Central Satellites hosting Pioneer. 6:30 Central is their start time. And then finally for our game here on WKVI, it's homecoming in Knox as the Knox Redskins are hosting the LaVille Lancers. Myself, along with sideline sports analyst Chris McGowan, will be going live at 6 p.m. Central. That's right here on Giant FM's WKVI. That's your sports check. I'm Mitch Columbi.
1: AP News, I'm Ben Thomas. Chinese President Xi Jinping has wrapped up his state visit to the U.S. Ed Donahue has our report.
2: Xi boarded a plane at Joint Base Andrews. President Trump spoke briefly while giving Xi a tour of the National Archives.
3: We had a really great meeting. Great for everybody. Great for the farmers. Great for everybody.
2: Some trade analysts are struck by how few tangible accomplishments seem to have come from this visit. President Trump said they did discuss the Iran war.
3: We did.
4: Do you think there will be progress made in the Strait of Hormuz?
3: I think we're going to do great.
2: Xi spoke here through an interpreter.
5: Looking ahead to the remainder of this year, there will be two more opportunities for us to meet each other. Firstly, the APEC meeting in China, and then the G20 summit in the United States. I do welcome you, Mr. President and the First Lady, to visit China.
2: Little was announced outside of the promise of more meetings, and Washington and Beijing agreeing to extend their trade truce until January. Ed Donahue, Washington.
1: A win for President Trump at the Supreme Court. It's allowing states to resume use of a federal voter eligibility database ahead of November's midterms. The emergency ruling lifts the lower court's restrictions for now, but voting law experts say a 90-day rule barring systematic voter purges near an election will likely limit the ruling's impact. Iran's offered to reopen the Strait of Hormuz and resume talks on its nuclear program in 7 days if the U.S. lifts its naval blockade, waives sanctions on Iranian oil, and observes a ceasefire that would include Lebanon. Oil prices eased today, Brent crude dropping below $98 per barrel. But U.S. gasoline prices are up again. AAA has the national average for regular grade approaching $4.50 a gallon heading into the weekend. On Wall Street, stocks closed with gains on the day. The S&P and the NASDAQ each added about 0.5%, while the Dow rose 478 points, about 0.9%. All three finished the week higher. This is AP News. At the UN General Assembly yesterday,
6: shame on you,
1: Israeli Prime Minister Benjamin Netanyahu.
6: Shame on you for distorting the facts.
1: After delegates walked out on his address, outside.
7: Actor Susan Sarandon was arrested Thursday during protests outside the United Nations. Caleb Heron and Emmy winner Hannah Einbinder, who played Ava on the HBO show Hacks, were among dozens led away in zip ties by the NYPD as officers worked to clear First Avenue. Also arrested, several members of New York City Council. Elliot Page and Cynthia Nixon were spotted in the crowd. Some of the protesters wore T-shirts reading, "Fund people, not bombs." In a social media post, Einbinder said, "If the pictures of my friends and me getting arrested in protest of Netanyahu's shameful visit to New York draw attention to anything, let it be to the devastating genocidal war Israel is waging." I'm Jennifer King.
1: There's more news at APnews.com. I'm Ben Thomas. Thanks for listening.
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19: Entering a plea. You're listening to Network Indiana. I'm Jarrett Lewis, an Indy cop accused of making more than 1,300 unauthorized flock searches, standing before a judge today. Ryan Hedrick has more.
20: Friday, Jonathan Schultz appeared in court on 12 counts each of misconduct and fraud, along with 2 counts of stalking. Prosecutors say he stalked at least 11 people, including his ex-wife. IMPD Chief Tanya Terry wants Schultz fired, but that decision will wait as the case moves forward. Schultz pleaded not guilty. His bond set at $10,000. Ryan Hedrick, Network, Indiana.
19: Meth may have played a role in the death of an Indianapolis girl named Miracle. Court documents say she may have gotten into her mother's meth before she was found dead Wednesday morning.
21: Losing Miracle is one thing, but losing our little sister and our mom in the same day, in the same couple hours, is very crazy. We got an elderly grandmother in there. She's 73. We got to be there for her. We got to make sure her health is okay.
19: Miracle's sister, Karma Mitchell, speaking with Fox 59 about Carrie Bryan, who was arrested on a preliminary neglect of a dependent charge. The Johnson County Prosecutor's Office is looking to increase the reward from $25,000 to $100,000 for information related to the deaths of Blake Dickus and his stepmother, Chyna. The two were found stabbed to death in their home in Franklin in 2006. Johnson County Prosecutor Lance Hamner hopes the increased reward will generate new leads and encourage those with information about the killings to step forward. And a tough way to end the regular season last night for the Indiana Fever, losing 88-66 to the Minnesota Lynx. Head coach Stephanie White.
29: You know, we got to be real intentional. Minnesota did, you know, what we knew they would do. They came out aggressive. They punched us in the mouth. They're the number one seed for a reason, and they showed it tonight. You know, they dictated on both ends of the floor. You know, we didn't really respond.
19: Now comes the playoffs. Indiana will take on Las Vegas in their first round series on Sunday. The Fever return home to play the Aces for game 2 on Tuesday. I'm Jarrett Lewis. 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
8: ABC News, I'm Mike Dabosky. Iran says it will reopen the Strait of Hormuz in 7 days if the U.S. agrees to measures including lifting its naval blockade and waiving oil sanctions. We haven't heard how the Trump administration feels about the new proposal, though the president did mention Iran during a visit from China's President Xi Jinping. ABC's Karen Travers.
9: He was asked if he thought there'd be progress in the Strait of Hormuz, and the president said, I think we're going to do great. Now, it's notable, the president has not mentioned Iran in his public comments during the state visit. That was the first time he even acknowledged it. But earlier today, his ambassador to China, David Perdue, was on Fox News, and he indicated that the president did put some pressure on the Chinese president behind closed doors, something that Republican lawmakers have been calling for.
8: New York has declared a state of emergency for 8 counties ahead of a nor'easter that's expected to bring severe weather to the Northeast this weekend. This is ABC News. Police in Mississippi now say the hanging of Tasia Fortune in Jackson this summer was staged after what appears to have been a dispute over drugs. Authorities haven't disclosed the exact cause of Fortune's death, but they did rule it a homicide and have arrested 2 men on murder charges. A warrant is out for the arrest of a third person. New Jersey's Lieutenant Governor Dale Caldwell has stepped down during a news conference this afternoon. Governor Mikey Sherrill announcing his resignation following what she says was an impartial and fair investigation into allegations of allegedly inappropriate behavior with staffers.
10: I hold the Office of Public Service in incredibly high regard. Public service, holding the public trust, is a privilege. Not a right.
8: A report released last night from the governor's office also found Caldwell twice trying to get his girlfriend promoted to a state job. I'm Mike Dabosky, ABC News.
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14: The various charges. You're listening to Network Indiana. I'm Jarrett Lewis, an INPD officer accused of making more than 1,300 unauthorized flock searches involving 11 people is pleading not guilty to the charges. Jonathan Schultz is facing 12 counts each of misconduct and fraud, plus two counts of stalking. He appeared before a judge this morning. Prosecutors say some of the searches involved his ex-wife and several women. An Indianapolis woman is facing a preliminary charge of neglect of a dependent after police say her 8-year-old daughter died inside their home Wednesday. Police say methamphetamine was also found under the girl's pillow.
0: Miracle and my mom were best friends. They would color together. They would watch movies together, scary movies, you know what I'm saying? Like, she wouldn't just let her around something like that or have something that would potentially harm our baby girl.
14: Malachi Mitchell told Fox 59 the family's focus now is taking care of their elderly grandmother. Carrie Bryan was arrested shortly after Miracle was found dead inside their home. Court records show Bryan also faced drug charges in 2015 and 2019. There are a few more counties now eligible for FEMA individual assistance and public assistance in response to the August storms, tornadoes, and flooding last month in Indiana. Homeowners and renters in Cass, Pike, and Putnam counties can now apply for FEMA individual aid. Indiana's average gas price today at $3.94 a gallon, according to AAA. That's down 5 cents from a week ago. The national average is up to $4.49. And Indiana football coach Kurt Cignetti urging his team and the fans not to underestimate Northwestern.
15: When I'm telling people we got a really good football team coming in here, they look at me like I'm full of them. Well, 2 years ago, nobody thought we were a good football team, right?
16: That's right.
15: Yeah, same deal. This is a good football team. We're going to play really well.
14: Cignetti talking on Inside IU Football. The number 5 Hoosiers are 3-0 for the third season in a row. Northwestern is coming off a big win over Colorado last weekend. Kickoff for tonight's game in Bloomington is set for 8. Third-ranked Notre Dame plays Purdue in West Lafayette tomorrow at 2. I'm Jarrett Lewis. 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
19: 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This afternoon, mostly cloudy with a high near 68. Tonight, mostly cloudy with a low around 48. Looking ahead to Friday, mostly cloudy skies with a high near 68. On Friday night, partly cloudy with a low around 45. Saturday brings sunny conditions with a high near 70. Currently, it's 65 and overcast. I'm Bill Banks. 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
25: This is a Bloomberg Money Minute. Solid gains on Wall Street today while oil declined, closing just above $92 a barrel after Iran proposed a 7-day plan to end the war, reopen the Strait of Hormuz, even jumpstart nuclear talks with the U.S. The Dow today nearly 1% higher, up 479 points. The Nasdaq, which added 129, and the S&P up 39, both 0.5% higher. Shares of PayPal rising almost 5% on a Betaville report that an unnamed tech giant may be weighing a takeover bid for the digital payments company. Shares of the smartphone chipmaker Qualcomm up 4% after renewing a licensing deal with Apple. But even the cloud computing company Akamai Technologies signed a 7-year, nearly $12 billion deal to provide computing power to AI giant Anthropic. Shares were lower. and the initial public stock offering of the smart ring maker Aura, which begins trading for the first time on Tuesday, is seeing four times as many orders for shares as there are shares available. Tom Busby, Bloomberg Radio.
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20: Dry weather continues through the weekend and through the first half of next week. We should see good sunshine and flow turning to the southwest that warms us just a little bit. I'm not looking for temperatures to be way above normal, but we should be normal to slightly above through this period. Good evaporation rate, low humidity, great setup from now right on through next to Tuesday.
6: Wednesday, though, kicks off a multi-round batch of moisture that could bring upwards of 2 inches. Martin's full forecast is at HoosierAgToday.com. I'm Eric Pfeiffer, Hoosier Ag Today, Indiana's Farm Network, for 20 years.
26: Turning now to funeral arrangements. 76-year-old John Dean Folks of Batavia, Illinois, and formerly of Danforth, Illinois, passed away September 17th. 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
19: From the Tri-County Weather Center, I'm Bill Banks on All News 1520 WKVI. 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This afternoon, mostly cloudy with a high near 68. Tonight, mostly cloudy with a low around 48. Looking ahead to Friday, mostly cloudy skies with a high near 68. On Friday night, partly cloudy with a low around 45. Saturday brings sunny conditions with a high near 70. Currently, it's 65 and overcast. I'm Bill Banks. 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
5: Network Indiana Sports, I'm Nathaniel Finch. It might be as close to a must-win as you can get in September for the Indianapolis Colts. That's the question asked to head coach Shane Steichen as Indianapolis, winless through 2 weeks, hosting the Texans on Sunday.
7: I believe that all wins are important. I think every game's important. I think this game obviously is big because it's a division game. I think it carries a little more weight, especially in the division. But you got to be good every week in and week out, but you really got to be great November, December football. But, you know, you got to win every game. You know, you go out and play.
5: Nearly all must win now for the Indiana Fever as the playoffs get underway. With a loss in Minnesota, Indiana falls to the number 6 seed and will take on the Las Vegas Aces, game 1 on Sunday in Vegas.
9: You got to do it for the people around you. You got to buy in, and you know, I'm excited. If you can't get up for the playoffs, then you probably shouldn't be on this team. And I think that's the great thing about, you look at 1 through 8 in this league right now, it's anybody's to take. For us, it's like we have to have the mentality going into the playoffs of, let's go steal the first one game at a time, and we have, you know, 3 days to prep and get ready.
5: That's Fever superstar Caitlin Clark. Training camp just a week away for the Indiana Pacers, and the season just around the corner. General manager Chad Buchanan answers the big question entering the season, the health of Tyrese Halliburton.
10: I think he's going to be 100% full go. And, you know, we'll rely on our medical staff. If there's days that they need to scale back on him or any other guy, you know, we're going to rely on that and how Ty's body responds to the rigors of a, you know, NBA season. But I don't think there's going to be no restrictions right away for him.
5: Tonight in college football, the Indiana Hoosiers, ranked number 5 in the nation, play host to Northwestern. That's an 8 o'clock start in Bloomington. Then tomorrow, 2 o'clock Eastern, it's a Indiana rivalry between number 3 Notre Dame and the hosting Purdue Boilermakers. Nathaniel Finch, Network Indiana.
11: Fox News, I'm Carmen Roberts. The Supreme Court allows the Trump administration to use expanded federal data to verify voters' citizenship. For now,
12: a lower court had put the program on hold, finding it could violate privacy rights and wrongly remove voters from voting rolls. And it's unclear if the Supreme Court decision will impact the upcoming midterms, since existing law prevents most states from purging voter rolls within 90 days of an election.
11: Fox's Jared Halperin. Chinese President Xi wraps up a state visit in Washington with an invitation. Speaking through a translator at the White House, he said,
13: I do welcome you, Mr. President and the First Lady, to visit China.
27: Well, thank you very much. We will. And we'll be speaking a lot.
11: President Trump says they made great strides for both countries. America's listening to Fox News.
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0: the various charges. You're listening to Network Indiana. I'm Jarrett Lewis, an IMPD officer accused of making more than 1,300 unauthorized flock searches involving 11 people, is pleading not guilty to the charges. Jonathan Schultz is facing 12 counts each of misconduct and fraud, plus 2 counts of stalking. He appeared before a judge this morning. Prosecutors say some of the searches involved his ex-wife and several women. An Indianapolis woman is facing a preliminary charge of neglect of a dependent after police say her 8-year-old daughter died inside their home Wednesday. Police say methamphetamine was also found under the girl's pillow.
2: Miracle and my mom were best friends. They would color together. They would watch movies together, scary movies, you know what I'm saying? Like, she wouldn't just let her around something like that or have something that would potentially harm our baby girl.
0: Malachi Mitchell told Fox 59 the family's focus now is taking care of their elderly grandmother. Carrie Bryan was arrested shortly after Miracle was found dead inside their home. Court records show Bryan also faced drug charges in 2015 and 2019. There are a few more counties now eligible for FEMA individual assistance and public assistance in response to the August storms, tornadoes, and flooding last month in Indiana. Homeowners and renters in Cass, Pike, and Putnam counties can now apply for FEMA individual aid. Indiana's average gas price today at $3.94 a gallon, according to AAA. That's down 5 cents from a week ago. The national average is up to $4.49. And Indiana football coach Kurt Cignetti urging his team and the fans not to underestimate Northwestern.
3: When I'm telling people we got a really good football team coming in here, they look at me like I'm full of them. Well, 2 years ago, nobody thought we were a good football team, right?
8: That's right.
3: Yeah, same deal. This is a good football team. We're going to play really well.
0: Cignetti talking on Inside IU Football. The number 5 Hoosiers are 3-0 for the third season in a row. Northwestern is coming off a big win over Colorado last weekend. Kickoff for tonight's game in Bloomington is set for 8. Third-ranked Notre Dame plays Purdue in West Lafayette tomorrow at 2. I'm Jarrett Lewis. 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
14: I miss him a lot, but I know he's in heaven, and I know he's making an impact there as well.
19: 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This afternoon, mostly cloudy with a high near 67. Tonight, partly cloudy with a low around 47. Saturday brings sunny skies and a high near 71. Saturday night will be partly cloudy with a low around 46. On Sunday, enjoy sunny weather with a high near 72. Currently, it's 64 and overcast. I'm Bill Banks. 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
6: This is a Bloomberg Money Minute. Solid gains on Wall Street today while oil declined, closing just above $92 a barrel after Iran proposed a 7-day plan to end the war, reopen the Strait of Hormuz, even jumpstart nuclear talks with the U.S. The Dow today, nearly 1% higher, up 479 points. The NASDAQ, which added 129, and the S&P up 39, both 0.5% higher. Shares of PayPal rising almost 5% on a Betaville report that an unnamed tech giant may be weighing a takeover bid for the digital payments company. Shares of the smartphone chip maker Qualcomm up 4% after renewing a licensing deal with Apple.
7: But even the cloud computing company Akamai Technologies signed a 7-year, nearly $12 billion deal to provide computing power to AI giant Anthropic. Shares were lower. And the initial public stock offering of the smart ring maker Aura, which begins trading for the first time on Tuesday, is seeing 4 times as many orders for shares as there are shares available. Tom Busby, Bloomberg Radio.
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24: Dry weather continues through the weekend and through the first half of next week. We should see good sunshine and flow turning to the southwest that warms us just a little bit. I'm not looking for temperatures to be way above normal, but we should be normal to slightly above through this period. Good evaporation rate, low humidity, great setup from now right on through next to Tuesday.
6: Wednesday, though, kicks off a multi-round batch of moisture that could bring upwards of 2 inches. Martin's full forecast is at HoosierAgToday.com. I'm Eric Pfeiffer, Hoosier Ag Today, Indiana's Farm Network, for 20 years.
25: Turning to funeral arrangements, Alan Edward Reese, 88, died on September 19th of 2026 at Miller's Merry Manor in Plymouth. Was born on October 19th, 1937 in Newcastle, Indiana. He was the son of W.T. Tom Reese and Mary Gann Reese. After graduating from Newcastle High School in 1956, Alan began his career in retail where he met his future wife, Doris Coppin. They married on May 25th of 1958 in Goshen. Enlisting in 1962, Alan honorably served as medical X-ray tech in the United States Army. Alan was proud of his service as a Mason and master of the Plymouth Kill-Winning Lodge No. 149. Visitation will be held on Saturday, September 26th from 11 a.m. to 1 p.m. at Johnson Danielson Funeral Home, 1100 North Michigan Street in Plymouth. He'll be honored in a Masonic ceremony at 1 p.m., and funeral services will immediately follow with Pastor Dennis Wenzel officiating. Alan will be laid to rest at Oak Hill Cemetery in Plymouth with military funeral honors being rendered by the United States Army and the American Legion Post 27. In lieu of flowers, memorial contributions can be directed to the Indiana Hearing Alliance, 2205 East Morgan Avenue, Suite 105 in Evansville. Johnson Danielson Funeral Home is honored to be entrusted with the arrangements. Condolences can be left for the family at www.johnson-danielson.com. Billy S. Stockburger, 80, died on September 20th, 2026, at St. Joe Regional Medical Center in Mishawaka. Born on April 18th of 1946 in Argus, Billy was the son of Kenneth and Anna Jane Wallace Stockburger. After graduating from high school, Billy was a truck driver with Stockburger Trucking for 40 years. He was married to Barbara Povlock on December 18th of 1971 at Sunrise Chapel in Plymouth. Visitation will be held on Sunday, September 27th from 1 to 3 p.m. at Johnson Danielson Funeral Home, 1100 North Michigan Street in Plymouth. Funeral services will immediately follow at 3 p.m. with Jeff Lindsay officiating. Billy will be laid to rest at Maple Grove Cemetery. In lieu of flowers, memorial contributions can be directed to the Alzheimer's Association, Greater Indiana Chapter, 50 East 91st Street, Suite 100 in Indianapolis, or to the American Cancer Association, P.O. Box 22718, Oklahoma City, Oklahoma. Condolences can be left for the family at www.johnson-danielson.com.
19: 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This afternoon, mostly cloudy with a high near 67. Tonight, partly cloudy with a low around 47. Saturday brings sunny skies and a high near 71. Saturday night will be partly cloudy with a low around 46. On Sunday, enjoy sunny weather with a high near 72. Currently, it's 64 and overcast. I'm Bill Banks. 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
25: I'm Rusty Nixon, Giant FM Sports, and it's another football triple header here on Giant FM. First of all, on WTCA, as always, you can catch all the Rocky football action as Plymouth takes on Northridge in an NLC matchup. Kenny Kramer and Ryan Lockhart will have the play-by-play call for you there, 6:30, with their pregame start, 7 o'clock kick. On WKBI, Mitch Columbia has the call as LaVille comes to Knox. Another conference matchup for those two teams. A little bit later start there, 7 o'clock on the pregame and an 8 o'clock kick with Mitch Columbia over on WKBI. And then here on Max 98.3, it's going to be me and Scott Masters. We're going to Glenn. We're going to call the Bremen-Glenn matchup. Another grudge match for Bremen. And it's something that Bremen coach Justin Begonia is getting kind of used to.
11: And kind of like what I said, I guess when you've been around long enough, right? I played at Bremen. So like those Bremen rivalries hold true to me in my blood. And then coached at LaVille, coached at Glenn. So that's me being old and being around. And so the combination of both does make it seem like the whole, you look at the schedule and you're like, oh, that's a big game. That's a big game. That's a big game. And so now we're into another big game.
25: That's tonight from John Glenn. Lions take on the Falcons. 6:30 pregame start, 7 o'clock the kick, right here on Max 98.3. I'm Rusty Nixon, Giant FM Sports.
3: ABC News, I'm Mike Dubosky. Iran says it will reopen the Strait of Hormuz in 7 days if the U.S. agrees to measures including lifting its naval blockade and waiving oil sanctions. We haven't heard how the Trump administration feels about the new proposal, though the president did mention Iran during a visit from China's President Xi Jinping.

0: and have arrested two men on murder charges. A warrant is out for the arrest of a third person. New Jersey's Lieutenant Governor Dale Caldwell has stepped down during a news conference this afternoon. Governor Mikey Sherrill announcing his resignation following what she says was an impartial and fair investigation into allegations of allegedly inappropriate behavior with staffers.
1: I hold the Office of Public Service in incredibly high regard. Public service, holding the public trust, is a privilege, not a right.
0: A report released last night from the governor's office also found Caldwell twice trying to get his girlfriend promoted to a state job. I'm Mike Dubusky, ABC News.
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7: The various charges. You're listening to Network Indiana. I'm Jarrett Lewis, an IMPD officer accused of making more than 1,300 unauthorized flock searches involving 11 people is pleading not guilty to the charges. Jonathan Schultz is facing 12 counts each of misconduct and fraud, plus 2 counts of stalking. He appeared before a judge this morning. Prosecutors say some of the searches involved his ex-wife and several women. An Indianapolis woman is facing a preliminary charge of neglect of a dependent after police say her 8-year-old daughter died inside their home Wednesday. Police say methamphetamine was also found under the girl's pillow.
8: Miracle and my mom were best friends. They would color together. They would watch movies together, scary movies, you know what I'm saying? Like, she wouldn't just let her around something like that or have something that would potentially harm our baby girl.
7: Malachi Mitchell told Fox 59 the family's focus now is taking care of their elderly grandmother. Carrie Bryan was arrested shortly after Miracle was found dead inside their home. Court records show Bryan also faced drug charges in 2015 and 2019. There are a few more counties now eligible for FEMA individual assistance and public assistance in response to the August storms, tornadoes, and flooding last month in Indiana. Homeowners and renters in Cass, Pike, and Putnam counties can now apply for FEMA individual aid. Indiana's average gas price today at $3.94 a gallon, according to AAA. That's down 5 cents from a week ago. The national average is up to $4.49. And Indiana football coach Kurt Cignetti urging his team and the fans not to underestimate Northwestern.
9: But when I'm telling people we got a really good football team coming in here, they look at me like I'm full of them. Well, 2 years ago, nobody thought we were a good football team, right?
10: That's right.
9: Yeah, same deal. This is a good football team. We're going to play really well.
7: Cignetti talking on Inside IU Football. The number 5 Hoosiers are 3-0 for the third season in a row. Northwestern is coming off a big win over Colorado last weekend. Kickoff for tonight's game in Bloomington is set for 8. Third-ranked Notre Dame plays Purdue in West Lafayette tomorrow at 2. I'm Jarrett Lewis. 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
11: I miss him a lot, but I know he's in heaven and I know he's making an impact there as well.
13: 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This afternoon, mostly cloudy with a high near 67. Tonight, partly cloudy with a low around 47. Saturday brings sunny skies.

0: highs and a high near 71. Saturday night will be partly cloudy with a low around 46. On Sunday, enjoy sunny weather with a high near 72. Currently, it's 64 and overcast. I'm Bill Banks. 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
7: This is a Bloomberg Money Minute. Solid gains on Wall Street today while oil declined, closing just above $92 a barrel after Iran proposed a seven-day plan to end the war, reopen the Strait of Hormuz, even jumpstart nuclear talks with the U.S. The Dow today, nearly 1% higher, up 479 points. The NASDAQ, which added 129, and the S&P up 39, both 0.5% higher. Shares of PayPal rising almost 5% on a Betaville report that an unnamed tech giant may be weighing a takeover bid for the digital payments company. Shares of the smartphone chipmaker Qualcomm up 4% after renewing a licensing deal with Apple. But even the cloud computing company Akamai Technologies signed a seven-year, nearly $12 billion deal to provide computing power to AI giant Anthropic. Shares were lower. And the initial public stock offering of the smart ring maker Aura, which begins trading for the first time on Tuesday, is seeing four times as many orders for shares as there are shares available. Tom Busby, Bloomberg Radio.
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1: Dry weather continues through the weekend and through the first half of next week. We should see good sunshine and flow turning to the southwest that warms us just a little bit. I'm not looking for temperatures to be way above normal, but we should be normal to slightly above through this period. Good evaporation rate, low humidity, great setup from now right on through next to Tuesday.
21: Wednesday, though, kicks off a multi-round batch of moisture that could bring upwards of 2 inches. Martin's full forecast is at HoosierAgToday.com. 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
23: 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This afternoon, mostly cloudy with a high near 67. Tonight, partly cloudy with a low around 47. Saturday brings sunny skies and a high near 71. Saturday night will be partly cloudy with a low around 46. On Sunday, enjoy sunny weather with a high near 72. Currently, it's 64 and overcast. I'm Bill Banks. 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
26: Week 6 Indiana High School football is tonight. We look around our area teams here on WKVI. We see the West Central Trojans taking on Tri-Central on the road. 7 p.m. Eastern is their scheduled kickoff time. The Winnemac Warriors are on the road as well, traveling down to North Miami. 7 p.m. Eastern is also their kickoff this evening. The Culver Cavaliers hosting Cast in a conference opponent. 7 Eastern is their kickoff time. The North Judson Sanpare Blue Jays are on the road in Bourbon, Indiana to take on the Triton Trojans. They are starting their kickoff at 6:30 p.m. Central. The South Central Satellites hosting Pioneer. 6:30 Central is their start time. And then finally for our game here on WKVI, it's homecoming in Knox as the Knox Redskins are hosting the LaVille Lancers. Myself, along with sideline sports analyst Chris McGowan, will be going live at 6 p.m. Central. That's right here on Giant FM's WKVI. That's your sports check. I'm Mitch Columbi.
27: AP News, I'm Ben Thomas. The Supreme Court's giving an okay to a central pillar of President Trump's crackdown on non-citizen voting, allowing states to resume use of a federal voter eligibility database ahead of November's midterms. Lisa Dwyer has details.
28: The emergency ruling lifts a lower court's restrictions on the program called Systemic Alien Verification for Entitlements, or SAVE. The Supreme Court says that the federal government has an obligation to respond to states seeking to verify citizenship. Use of SAVE by states is still voluntary. Election law expert David Becker says the immediate impact on the upcoming midterms is likely limited because existing law blocks most states from systematically purging voters from their rolls within 90 days of an election. I'm Lisa Dwyer.
27: China's President Xi Jinping has wrapped up his state visit to the U.S., telling President Trump through an interpreter,
29: "Looking ahead to the remainder of this year, there will be two more opportunities for us to meet each other.
7: firstly, the APEC meeting in China, and then the G20 summit in the United States. I do welcome you, Mr. President and the First Lady, to visit China.
27: Iran's offering to reopen the Strait of Hormuz and resume talks on its nuclear program if the U.S. lifts its naval blockade, waives sanctions on Iranian oil, and observes a ceasefire to include Lebanon. The deal mirrors the Memorandum of Understanding reached in June. A powerful nor'easter is generating storm-force winds and massive waves along the east coast. Millions under warnings, with dangerous conditions expected through the weekend. The National Weather Service warns of possible flooding along the mid-Atlantic coast, especially New Jersey and Delaware. Residents of Hawaii's Big Island are bracing for potential catastrophic flooding from Hurricane Nolo, while Hurricane Polo remains a Category 5 off Mexico's western coast, expected to turn toward the Baja California Peninsula. This is AP News. Seth Sutel wraps up the week in the AP Markets Report.
8: Stocks closed higher on Wall Street after a cool down in oil prices helped release some pressure on the market. The S&P 500 rose 0.5% Friday. The index had its first winning week in the last three. The Dow rose 478 points. That's about 0.9%. The Nasdaq Composite rose 0.5%. The price of Brent crude fell back below $98 a barrel. That was a relief to markets that have been getting worried that high energy prices could make inflation worse. Treasury yields eased a bit in the bond market. The yield on the 10-year Treasury slipped to 5.16%. Seth Sutel, New York.
27: Heading into the weekend, AAA has the national average for a gallon of regular grade gasoline approaching $4.50. Diesel's above $6.50 a gallon. A year ago, it averaged $3.69. There's more news at apnews.com. I'm Ben Thomas. Thanks for listening.
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13: The various charges. You're listening to Network Indiana. I'm Jarrett Lewis, an IMPD officer accused of making more than 1,300 unauthorized flock searches involving 11 people is pleading not guilty to the charges. Jonathan Schultz is facing 12 counts each of misconduct and fraud, plus 2 counts of stalking. He appeared before a judge this morning. Prosecutors say some of the searches involved his ex-wife and several women. An Indianapolis woman is facing a preliminary charge of neglect of a dependent after police say her 8-year-old daughter died inside their home Wednesday. Police say methamphetamine was also found under the girl's pillow.
14: Miracle and my mom were best friends. They would color together. They would watch movies together, scary movies, you know what I'm saying? Like, she wouldn't just let her around something like that or have something that would potentially harm our baby girl.
13: Malachi Mitchell told Fox 59 the family's focus now is taking care of their elderly grandmother. Carrie Bryan was arrested shortly after Miracle was found dead inside their home. Court records show Bryan also faced drug charges in 2015 and 2019. There are a few more counties now eligible for FEMA individual assistance and public assistance in response to the August storms, tornadoes, and flooding last month in Indiana. Homeowners and renters in Cass, Pike, and Putnam counties can now apply for FEMA individual aid. Indiana's average gas price today at $3.94 a gallon, according to AAA. That's down 5 cents from a week ago. The national average is up to $4.49. And Indiana football coach Kurt Cignetti urging his team and the fans not to underestimate Northwestern.
24: When I'm telling people we got a really good football team coming in here, they look at me like I'm full of them. Well, 2 years ago, nobody thought we were a good football team, right?
29: That's right.
24: Yeah, same deal. This is a good football team. We're going to play really well.
13: Cignetti talking on Inside IU Football. The number 5 Hoosiers are 3-0 for the third season in a row. Northwestern is coming off a big win over Colorado last weekend. Kickoff for tonight's game in Bloomington is set for 8. Third-ranked Notre Dame plays Purdue in West Lafayette tomorrow at 2. I'm Jarrett Lewis. 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
0: I miss him a lot, but I know he's in heaven, and I know he's making an impact there as well.
23: 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This afternoon, mostly cloudy with a high near 67. Tonight, partly cloudy with a low around 47. Saturday brings sunny skies and a high near 71. Saturday night will be partly cloudy with a low around 46. On Sunday, enjoy sunny weather with a high near 72. Currently, it's 64 and overcast. I'm Bill Banks. 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
3: ABC News, I'm Mike Dabusky. A new proposal from Iran to get more oil shipments flowing through the Strait of Hormuz. ABC's Karen Travers at the White House.
4: The foreign minister told a small group of reporters that they have presented a plan through mediators that would reopen the Strait of Hormuz in 7 days. They also said, though, that certain steps have to be agreed to, committed to by the United States to make that happen. Not specific on what this is going to look like, but they pointed back to that memo of understanding from June, which, of course, the president signed with great fanfare. This was a very big deal after weeks of negotiations, only to see that fall apart.
3: China's leader Xi Jinping is on his way back home right now after a 3-day state visit to Washington, D.C. While no substantive policy came of the visit, Xi says he plans to meet with President Trump twice more before the end of the year. And states of emergency going into effect in New York and New Jersey due to a major nor'easter blowing in. This is ABC News. In New Jersey, Lieutenant Governor Dale Caldwell has resigned after an investigation into alleged sexual harassment of staffers. Governor Mikey Sherrill speaking this afternoon.
5: As a former federal prosecutor, I wanted to make sure everyone was treated fairly and justly. This investigation was thorough and it was impartial.
3: Caldwell denies the allegations. Police are still on the hunt for a gunman who opened fire outside a Houston area high school this morning, killing a student there. Houston Police Chief Noe Diaz.
6: A grandmother shouldn't be on the side of the street here grieving for her child, for her grandchild. The mom is beside herself. It's alarming and it shocks the conscience. And we, as police agencies, work towards keeping this community safe.
3: Authorities say there was never a threat to those inside the school building. And Parisians took to the streets today to welcome Pope Leo on his first official papal visit to France. Mike Dabusky, ABC News.
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9: Leading today, you're listening to Network Indiana. I'm Jarrett Lewis, an 18-year IMPD veteran facing a judge. Earlier today, Ryan Hendrick reports on why.
10: Jonathan Schultz charged with 12 counts each of misconduct and fraud, plus 2 counts of stalking. Prosecutors say Schultz made more than 1,300 unauthorized flock searches involving 11 people, including his ex-wife and several women. Schultz suspended and recommended for termination. His bond set for $10,000. Ryan Hedrick, Network Indiana.
9: A crash on Indy's northwest side from this morning is under investigation. 4 people were taken to a hospital after IMPD officers say 2 cars collided head-on. We're waiting on an update to everyone's status. The Johnson County Prosecutor's Office is seeking to increase the reward in a double murder case from 20 years ago. 10-year-old Blake Dickus and 26-year-old China Dickus were discovered dead inside a home in Franklin in July of 2006. The killer has never been found.
11: Family relationships can change. Friendships can change with a quadruple of the amount of the reward. We're hoping that somebody who knows the killer, somebody maybe in the killer's family, will just come forward and say, enough is enough. It's time to tell what we know.
9: Prosecutor Lance Hamner says anyone with information about the murders is urged to contact the Franklin Police Department. Three more Indiana counties are now part of the federal disaster declaration for August flooding and storms. FEMA approved the addition of Pike, Cass, and Putnam counties. People who suffer damage in those counties can now apply for individual assistance, which can help with certain home repairs and other disaster-related expenses. And it's now time to focus on the playoffs for the Indiana Fever. They ended their season last night with a loss to Minnesota.
12: It's 0-0, and we're still playing basketball. And so we flush this one. We learn from it. We grow from it.
9: Stephanie White's team will be in Las Vegas on Sunday to battle the Aces in the first round as a 6th seed. Game 2 will be in Indianapolis on Tuesday. I'm Jarrett Lewis. You're listening to Network Indiana.
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16: The Stark County Surveyor's Office is working to make updated drainage information available to the public through the county's Geographic Information System website. I'm Becca Shepherd for Stark County Family Dentistry from the WKVI Information Center. The office announced this week that all of Stark County's regulated drains will soon be added to the public GIS website. Once the work is completed, the county will have its first updated, downloadable drainage map in a decade. A GIS, or Geographic Information System, uses location-based data to show different types of information on a map. Stark County's GIS includes layers for information such as property parcels, aerial photography, flood zones, soils, wetlands, and other geographic features. According to the surveyor's office, Stark County has approximately 640 miles of regulated drains. Those can include open ditches, tiled drains, and urban drains serving agricultural, residential, and commercial development under the jurisdiction of the Stark County Drainage Board. Making the regulated drain information available through GIS will allow members of the public to view the locations of those drains alongside other mapped information. The updated downloadable map could also provide a reference for property owners and others looking for information about drainage systems in their area. Indiana is still cleaning up after severe storms and flooding swept across the state in August. Governor Mike Braun says FEMA has provided about $100 million to storm victims, while the state and the National Flood Insurance Program have provided additional aid. The state has removed about 80,000 cubic yards of storm debris, but officials estimate another 190,000 cubic yards still needs to be cleared. Braun created a task force to coordinate the cleanup. The state is using drones and artificial intelligence to identify debris and determine where cleanup is needed. The task force is working in several communities and plans to expand into other areas, including parts of western and central Indiana as well. Officials also plan to address debris in waterways, but that work requires additional federal approval. People who have storm debris on private property and need help are encouraged to call 211. Governor Braun outlined the cleanup effort Wednesday and the money going towards it.
17: That is why on September 10th, I made the state responsible, working with locals and private contractors, if we needed it, to get that debris off the streets.
16: North Judson officials discussed potential grant opportunities and ideas for future development during Monday's town council meeting. An official at the meeting reported attending a recent Indiana Office of Community and Rural Affairs public engagement event and highlighted several programs that could potentially benefit the town. Those included programs related to blight elimination and clearance, downtown revitalization, planning, and owner-occupied home rehabilitation. Officials discussed setting up a meeting with an OCRA representative to further explore available programs. The discussion included potential future utility projects involving wastewater, stormwater, and water infrastructure, as well as properties in the downtown area and other neighborhoods that may be in need of blight remediation. One program discussed could provide up to $25,000 to qualifying homeowners for repairs. The discussion also turned to the possibility of developing some type of community facility on property already owned by the town on Main Street. Officials discussed several possible uses for the property, including community, office, rental, business, or residential space. However, no specific plans have been developed, and officials said they do not yet know what form such a project could take. Officials said the idea could be explored further to determine what grant funding may be available. WKVI News and Information on the Hour is brought to you by Dr. Andrew Frazier and the staff over at Stark County Family Dentistry in Knox. Now in their location on Highway 35 next to First Source Bank. Their office phone number is 574-212-2008. I'm Becca Shepherd from the WKVI Information Center. 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
18: From the Tri-County Weather Center, I'm Bill Banks on All News 1520 WKVI. 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This afternoon, mostly cloudy with a high near 67. Tonight, partly cloudy with a low around 47. Saturday brings sunny skies and a high near 71. Saturday night will be partly cloudy with a low around 46. On Sunday, enjoy sunny weather with a high near 72. Currently, it's 64 and overcast. I'm Bill Banks. For your local forecast 24/7, visit WKVI.com.
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26: This is a Bloomberg Money Minute. Solid gains on Wall Street today while oil declined, closing just above $92 a barrel after Iran proposed a seven-day plan to end the war, reopen the Strait of Hormuz, even jumpstart nuclear talks with the U.S. The Dow today, nearly 1% higher, up 479 points. The NASDAQ, which added 129, and the S&P up 39, both 0.5% higher. Shares of PayPal rising almost 5% on a Betaville report that an unnamed tech giant may be weighing a takeover bid for the digital payments company. Shares of the smartphone chipmaker Qualcomm up 4% after renewing a licensing deal with Apple. But even the cloud computing company Akamai Technologies signed a 7-year, nearly $12 billion deal to provide computing power to AI giant Anthropic. Shares were lower. And the initial public stock offering of the smart ring maker Aura, which begins trading for the first time on Tuesday, is seeing four times as many orders for shares as there are shares available. Tom Busby, Bloomberg Radio.
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0: A boy born in Joplin, Missouri was fascinated by anything with wheels and a motor. The odds of him going on to fascinate millions with his talent, 1 in 260,000. The odds of this born racer having 157 career top 10 finishes in NASCAR, 1 in 125 billion. The odds of him winning both the Daytona 500 and the Brickyard 400 in the same year, 1 in 195 million. The odds of a child being diagnosed with autism, 1 in 68. 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
26: 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I'm Eric Pfeiffer. 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
2: Dry weather continues through the weekend and through the first half of next week. We should see good sunshine and flow turning to the southwest that warms us just a little bit. I'm not looking for temperatures to be way above normal, but we should be normal to slightly above through this period. Good evaporation rate, low humidity, great setup from now right on through next to Tuesday.
26: Wednesday, though, kicks off a multi-round batch of moisture that could bring upwards of 2 inches. Martin's full forecast is at HoosierAgToday.com. 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
16: Turning now to funeral arrangements. 76-year-old John Dean Folks of Batavia, Illinois, and formerly of Danforth, Illinois, passed away September 17th. 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
18: 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This afternoon, mostly cloudy with a high near 67. Tonight, partly cloudy with a low around 47. Saturday brings sunny skies and a high near 71. Saturday night will be partly cloudy with a low around 46. On Sunday, enjoy sunny weather with a high near 72. Currently, it's 64 and overcast. I'm Bill Banks. 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
4: Network Indiana Sports, I'm Nathaniel Finch. It might be as close to a must-win as you can get in September for the Indianapolis Colts. That's the question asked to head coach Shane Steichen as Indianapolis winless through 2 weeks, hosting the Texans on Sunday.
5: I believe that all wins are important. I think every game is important. I think this game obviously is big because it's a division game. I think it carries a little more weight, especially in the division. But you got to be good every week in and week out, but you really got to be great November, December football. But, you know, you got to win every game. You know, you go out and play.
4: Nearly all must win now for the Indiana Fever as the playoffs get underway. With a loss in Minnesota, Indiana falls to the number 6 seed and will take on the Las Vegas Aces game 1 on Sunday in Vegas.
6: You got to do it for the people around you. You got to buy in, and you know, I'm excited. If you can't get up for the playoffs, then you probably shouldn't be on this team. And I think that's the great thing about you look at 1 through 8 in this league right now. it's anybody's to take. For us, it's like we have to have the mentality going into the playoffs of, let's go steal the first one, one game at a time, and we have, you know, 3 days to prep and get ready.
4: That's Fever superstar Caitlin Clark. Training camp just a week away for the Indiana Pacers, and the season just around the corner. General Manager Chad Buchanan answers the big question entering the season, the health of Tyrese Halliburton.
3: I think he's going to be 100% full go. And, you know, we'll rely on our medical staff. If there's days that they need to scale back on him or any other guy, you know, we're going to rely on that and how Ty's body responds to the rigors of a, you know, NBA season. But I don't think there's, you know, there's going to be no restrictions right away for him.
4: Tonight in college football, the Indiana Hoosiers, ranked number 5 in the nation, play host to Northwestern. That's an 8 o'clock start in Bloomington. Then tomorrow, 2 o'clock Eastern, it's a Indiana rivalry between number 3 Notre Dame and the hosting Purdue Boilermakers. Nathaniel Finch, Network Indiana.
7: News, I'm John Saucier. President Trump's state visit for Chinese President Xi Jinping coming to an end today. So, Mr. Trump, how did the meetings go?
8: I think our farmers are going to be very happy. A lot of very positive things happened.
7: Well, President Xi thanking President Trump for the hospitality.
9: Well, I want to thank the Honorable President and the First Lady for everything they've done for myself and my wife during this visit. Everything is done to the highest order of perfection, and there is thought in every little detail, and it's greatly appreciated.
7: The Chinese president speaking through an interpreter. President Trump at a state dinner last night. The two leaders had talks about the Middle East, tariffs, and AI, among other subjects. A nor'easter has intensified, generating storm force winds and massive waves along the East Coast. This is a big one. Millions of people are under warnings with dangerous conditions expected through the weekend. 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
14: Leading today, you're listening to Network Indiana. I'm Jarrett Lewis, an 18-year IMPD veteran facing a judge. Earlier today, Ryan Hedrick reports on why.
15: Jonathan Schultz charged with 12 counts each of misconduct and fraud, plus 2 counts of stalking. Prosecutors say Schultz made more than 1,300 unauthorized Flock searches involving 11 people, including his ex-wife and several women. Schultz suspended and recommended for termination. His bond set for $10,000. Ryan Hedrick, Network Indiana.
14: A crash on Indy's northwest side from this morning is under investigation. 4 people were taken to a hospital after IMPD officers say 2 cars collided head-on. We're waiting on an update to everyone's status. The Johnson County Prosecutor's Office is seeking to increase the reward in a double murder case from 20 years ago. 10-year-old Blake Dickus and 26-year-old China Dickus were discovered dead inside a home in Franklin in July of 2006. The killer has never been found.
19: Family relationships can change. Friendships can change with a quadruple of the amount of the reward. We're hoping that somebody who knows the killer, somebody maybe in the killer's family, will just come forward and say, enough is enough. It's time to tell what we know.
14: Prosecutor Lance Hamner says anyone with information about the murders is urged to contact the Franklin Police Department. 3 more Indiana counties are now part of the federal disaster declaration for August flooding and storms. FEMA approved the addition of Pike, Cass, and Putnam counties. People who suffer damage in those counties can now apply for individual assistance, which can help with certain home repairs and other disaster-related expenses. And it's now time to focus on the playoffs for the Indiana Fever. They ended their season last night with a loss to Minnesota.
6: It's 0-0, and we're still playing basketball. And so we flush this one. We learn from it. We grow from it.
14: Stephanie White's team will be in Las Vegas on Sunday to battle the Aces in the first round as a 6 seed. Game 2 will be in Indianapolis on Tuesday. I'm Jarrett Lewis. You're listening to Network Indiana.
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16: I'm Rusty Nixon, Giant FM News. Marshall County Commissioners voted Monday unanimously to approve a contract with Blue and Company to conduct a comprehensive healthcare market assessment, a move President Stan Klotz says is a critical first step toward addressing the county's healthcare needs and boosting economic development. The contract, valued at $30,000 to $35,000, will fund an analytical study examining healthcare services utilization by Marshall County residents, patient out-migration patterns, and potential partnership and facility strategies. The assessment is expected to take about 6 months to complete. Klotz acknowledged that fixing the county's health care issues will take time, an estimated 3 to 5 years. However, he said having the survey in hand will give the county a leg up because data can be shared with prospective health care providers. Klotz noted there's enough money in this year's commissioner's budget to cover the required 50% down payment without needing to go to the county council. Remaining $17,500 will come from the 2027 budget. Commissioners voted 3-0 to approve signing that contract with Blue & Company for the health assessment and the prepay request. The 18th annual Marshall County Senior Expo will take place on Thursday, October 15th at Plymouth High School, bringing together more than 60 vendors, free health screenings, complimentary food, and entertainment under one roof. Held in the high school's auxiliary gym and cafeteria, Expo connects area seniors with businesses, agencies, educational resources, and services tailored specifically to their needs. This year's event is free to attend thanks to the Marshall County Council on Aging and sponsors Dunes Hospice, Elia Insurance Services, and First Light Home Care. 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Range of local businesses will also be represented, including Live Oak Electric, Surf Internet, Leaf Filter, Gutter Protection, Walgreens, and more. It's the 18th annual Marshall County Senior Expo, Thursday, October 15th, Plymouth High School Auxiliary Gym and Cafeteria, free admission, sponsored by Marshall County Council on Aging, Dunes Hospice, Elia Insurance Services, First Light Home Care, corporate sponsors Pilgrim Manor, Miller's Merry Manor. For more information, you can contact the Marshall County Council on Aging. I'm Rusty Nixon, Giant FM News.
24: From the Tri-County Weather Center, I'm Bill Banks on All News 1520 WKVI. 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This afternoon, mostly cloudy with a high near 67. Tonight, partly cloudy with a low around 47. Saturday brings sunny skies and a high near 71. Saturday night will be partly cloudy with a low around 46. On Sunday, enjoy sunny weather with a high near 72. Currently, it's 64 and overcast. I'm Bill Banks. 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
3: This is a Bloomberg Money Minute. Solid gains on Wall Street today while oil declined, closing just above $92 a barrel after Iran proposed a seven-day plan to end the war, reopen the Strait of Hormuz, even jumpstart nuclear talks with the U.S. The Dow today nearly 1% higher, up 479 points. The Nasdaq, which added 129, and the S&P up 39, both 0.5% higher. Shares of PayPal rising almost 5% on a Betaville report that an unnamed tech giant may be weighing a takeover bid for the digital payments company. Shares of the smartphone chipmaker Qualcomm up 4% after renewing a licensing deal with Apple. But even the cloud computing company Akamai Technologies signed a seven-year, nearly $12 billion deal to provide computing power to AI giant Anthropic. Shares were lower. And the initial public stock offering of the smart ring maker Aura, which begins trading for the first time on Tuesday, is seeing four times as many orders for shares as there are shares available. Tom Busby, Bloomberg Radio.
4: Wow, yeah, since the storm, it's been crazy busy for us. We got all kinds of office desks coming in. Now, here's a fancy one right here. It's missing a leg, but that's all right. Whatever. Washers and dryers from a laundromat. Oh, wow, and check this out. Another deep fryer. And I'm not sure what this doohickey is. Yeah, most businesses weren't ready for a storm like that, you know. But our work's really piling up here at Roberts & Son Salvage.
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28: Dry weather continues through the weekend and through the first half of next week. We should see good sunshine and flow turning to the southwest that warms us just a little bit. I'm not looking for temperatures to be way above normal, but we should be normal to slightly above through this period. Good evaporation rate, low humidity, great setup from now right on through next to Tuesday.
26: Wednesday, though, kicks off a multi-round batch of moisture that could bring upwards of 2 inches. Martin's full forecast is at HoosierAgToday.com. 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
29: Turning to funeral arrangements, Alan Edward Reese, 88, died on September 19th of 2026. Miller's Merry Manor in Plymouth was born on October 19th, 1937, in Newcastle, Indiana. He was the son of W.T. Tom Reese and Mary Gann Reese. After graduating from Newcastle High School in 1956, Allen began his career in retail, where he met his future wife, Doris Kaufman. They married on May 25th of 1958 in Goshen. Enlisting in 1962, Allen honorably served as medical X-ray tech in the United States Army. Allen was proud of his service as a Mason and master of the Plymouth Kill-Winning Lodge No. 149. Visitation will be held on Saturday, September 26th from 11 a.m. to 1 p.m. at Johnson Danielson Funeral Home, 1100 North Michigan Street in Plymouth. He'll be honored in a Masonic ceremony at 1 p.m., and funeral services will immediately follow with Pastor Dennis Wenzel officiating. Allen will be laid to rest at Oak Hill Cemetery in Plymouth, with military funeral honors being rendered by the United States Army and the American Legion Post 27. In lieu of flowers, memorial contributions can be directed to the Indiana Hearing Alliance, 2205 East Morgan Avenue, Suite 105 in Evansville. Johnson Danielson Funeral Home is honored to be entrusted with the arrangements. Condolences can be left for the family at www.johnson-danielson.com. Billy S. Stockburger, 80, died on September 20th, 2026, at St. Joe Regional

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1: 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This afternoon, mostly cloudy with a high near 67. Tonight, partly cloudy with a low around 47. Saturday brings sunny skies and a high near 71. Saturday night will be partly cloudy with a low around 46. On Sunday, enjoy sunny weather with a high near 72. Currently, it's 64 and overcast. I'm Bill Banks. 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
0: I'm Rusty Nixon, Giant FM Sports, and it's another football triple header here on Giant FM. First of all, on WTCA, as always, you can catch all the Rocky football action as Plymouth takes on Northridge in an NLC matchup. Kenny Kramer and Ryan Lockhart will have the play-by-play call for you there, 6:30, with their pregame start, 7 o'clock kick. On WKBI, Mitch Columbia has the call as LaVille comes to Knox. Another conference matchup for those two teams. A little bit later start there. 7 o'clock on the pregame and an 8 o'clock kick with Mitch Columbia over on WKBI. And then here on Max 98.3, it's going to be me and Scott Masters. We're going to Glenn. We're going to call the Bremen-Glenn matchup. Another grudge match for Bremen. And it's something that Bremen coach Justin Begonia is getting kind of used to.
9: And kind of like what I said, I guess when you've been around long enough, right? I played at Bremen. So, like, those Bremen rivalries hold true to me in my blood. And then coached at LaVille, coached at Glenn. So that's me being old and being around. And so the combination of both does make it seem like the whole – you look at the schedule and you're like, oh, that's a big game. That's a big game. That's a big game. And so now we're into another big game.
0: That's tonight from John Glenn. Lions take on the Falcons, 6:30 pregame start, 7 o'clock the kick, right here on Max 98.3. I'm Rusty Nixon, Giant FM Sports.
10: ABC News, I'm Mike Dubusky. A new proposal from Iran to get more oil shipments flowing through the Strait of Hormuz. ABC's Karen Travers at the White House.
11: The foreign minister told a small group of reporters that they have presented a plan through mediators that would reopen the Strait of Hormuz in 7 days. They also said, though, that certain steps have to be agreed to, committed to by the United States to make that happen. Not specific on what this is going to look like, but they pointed back to that memo of understanding from June, which, of course, the president signed with great fanfare. This was a very big deal after weeks of negotiations, only to see that fall apart.
10: China's leader Xi Jinping is on his way back home right now after a 3-day state visit to Washington, D.C. While no substantive policy came of the visit, Xi says he plans to meet with President Trump twice more before the end of the year. And states of emergency going into effect in New York and New Jersey due to a major nor'easter blowing in. This is ABC News. In New Jersey, Lieutenant Governor Dale Caldwell has resigned after an investigation into alleged sexual harassment of staffers. Governor Mikey Sherrill speaking this afternoon.
12: As a former federal prosecutor, I wanted to make sure everyone was treated fairly and justly. This investigation was thorough and it was impartial.
10: Caldwell denies the allegations. Police are still on the hunt for a gunman who opened fire outside a Houston area high school this morning, killing a student there. Houston Police Chief Noe Diaz.
2: A grandmother shouldn't be on.

0: on the side of the street here, grieving for her child, for her grandchild. The mom is beside herself. It's alarming, and it shocks the conscience. And we, as police agencies, work towards keeping this community safe.
1: Authorities say there was never a threat to those inside the school building. And Parisians took to the streets today to welcome Pope Leo on his first official papal visit to France. Mike Dubosky, ABC News.
2: Shh, here he comes.
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7: Leading today. You're listening to Network Indiana. I'm Jarrett Lewis, an 18-year IMPD veteran facing a judge earlier today. Ryan Hedrick reports on why.
8: Jonathan Schultz charged with 12 counts each of misconduct and fraud, plus 2 counts of stalking. Prosecutors say Schultz made more than 1,300 unauthorized flock searches involving 11 people, including his ex-wife and several women. Schultz suspended and recommended for termination. His bond set for $10,000. Ryan Hedrick, Network Indiana.
7: A crash on Indy's northwest side from this morning is under investigation. 4 people were taken to a hospital after IMPD officers say 2 cars collided head-on. We're waiting on an update to everyone's status. The Johnson County Prosecutor's Office is seeking to increase the reward in a double murder case from 20 years ago. 10-year-old Blake Dickus and 26-year-old China Dickus were discovered dead inside a home in Franklin in July of 2006. The killer has never been found.
9: Family relationships can change. Friendships can change with a quadruple of the amount of the reward. We're hoping that somebody who knows the killer, somebody maybe in the killer's family, will just come forward and say, enough is enough. It's time to tell what we know.
7: Prosecutor Lance Hamner says anyone with information about the murders is urged to contact the Franklin Police Department. 3 more Indiana counties are now part of the federal disaster declaration for August flooding and storms. FEMA approved the addition of Pike, Cass, and Putnam counties. People who suffer damage in those counties can now apply for individual assistance, which can help with certain home repairs and other disaster-related expenses. And it's now time to focus on the playoffs for the Indiana Fever. They ended their season last night with a loss to Minnesota.
10: It's 0-0, and we're still playing basketball. And so we flush this one. We learn from it. We grow from it.
7: Stephanie White's team will be in Las Vegas on Sunday to battle the Aces in the first round as a 6 seed. Game 2 will be in Indianapolis on Tuesday. I'm Jarrett Lewis. 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
14: The Stark County Surveyor's Office is working to make updated drainage information available to the public through the county's Geographic Information System website.
15: I'm Becca Shepherd for Stark County Family Dentistry from the WKVI Information Center.
14: The office announced this week that all of Stark County's regulated drains will soon be added to the public GIS website. Once the work is completed, the county will have its first updated, downloadable drainage map in a decade. A GIS, or Geographic Information System, uses location-based data to show different types of information on a map. Stark County's GIS includes layers for information such as property parcels, aerial photography, flood zones, soils, wetlands, and other geographic features. According to the surveyor's office, Stark County has approximately 640 miles of regulated drains. Those can include open ditches, tiled drains, and urban drains serving agricultural, residential, and commercial development under the jurisdiction of the Stark County Drainage Board. Making the regulated drain information available through GIS will allow members of the public to view the locations of those drains alongside other mapped information. The updated downloadable map could also provide a reference for property owners and others looking for information about drainage systems in their area. Indiana is still cleaning up after severe storms and flooding swept across the state in August. Governor Mike Braun says FEMA has provided about $100 million to storm victims, while the state and the National Flood Insurance Program have provided additional aid. The state has removed about 80,000 cubic yards of storm debris, but officials estimate another 190,000 cubic yards still needs to be cleared. Braun created a task force to coordinate the cleanup. The state is using drones and artificial intelligence to identify debris and determine where cleanup is needed. The task force is working in several communities and plans to expand into other areas, including parts of western and central Indiana as well. Officials also plan to address debris in waterways, but that work requires additional federal approval. People who have storm debris on private property and need help are encouraged to call 211. Governor Braun outlined the cleanup effort Wednesday and the money going towards it.
6: That is why on September 10th, I made the state responsible, working with locals and private contractors if we needed it, to get that debris off the streets.
14: North Judson officials discussed potential grant opportunities and ideas for future development during Monday's town council meeting. An official at the meeting reported attending a recent Indiana Office of Community and Rural Affairs public engagement event and highlighted several programs that could potentially benefit the town. Those included programs related to blight elimination and clearance, downtown revitalization, planning, and owner-occupied home rehabilitation. Officials discussed setting up a meeting with an OCRA representative to further explore available programs. The discussion included potential future utility projects involving wastewater, stormwater, and water infrastructure, as well as properties in the downtown area and other neighborhoods that may be in need of blight remediation. One program discussed could provide up to $25,000 to qualifying homeowners for repairs. The discussion also turned to the possibility of developing some type of community facility on property already owned by the town on Main Street. Officials discussed several possible uses for the property, including community, office, rental, business, or residential space. However, no specific plans have been developed, and officials said they do not yet know what form such a project could take. Officials said the idea could be explored further to determine what grant funding may be available.
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16: From the Tri-County Weather Center, I'm Bill Banks on All News 1520 WKVI. 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This afternoon, mostly cloudy with a high near 67. Tonight, partly cloudy with a low around 47. Saturday brings sunny skies and a high near 71. Saturday night will be partly cloudy with a low around 46. On Sunday, enjoy sunny weather with a high near 72. Currently, it's 64 and overcast. I'm Bill Banks. 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
0: This is a Bloomberg Money Minute. Solid gains on Wall Street today while oil declined, closing just above $92 a barrel after Iran proposed a seven-day plan to end the war, reopen the Strait of Hormuz, even jumpstart nuclear talks with the U.S. The Dow today nearly 1% higher, up 479 points. The Nasdaq, which added 129, and the S&P up 39, both 0.5% higher. Shares of PayPal rising almost 5% on a Betaville report that an unnamed tech giant may be weighing a takeover bid for the digital payments company. Shares of the smartphone chipmaker Qualcomm up 4% after renewing a licensing deal with Apple. But even the cloud computing company Akamai Technologies signed a 7-year, nearly $12 billion deal to provide computing power to AI giant Anthropic. Shares were lower. And the initial public stock offering of the smart ring maker Aura, which begins trading for the first time on Tuesday, is seeing four times as many orders for shares as there are shares available. Tom Busby, Bloomberg Radio.
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25: This is Ty Higgins from the Ohio AgNet. Hoosier Ag Today's founder Gary Truitt recently was honored with the Farm Broadcaster of the Year Award from our National Association of Farm Broadcasting. Gary was really surprised by the honor, but I can tell you many of us weren't. Gary's work for agriculture goes far outside his Indiana borders. Speaking for my fellow farm broadcasters, the 65 Indiana radio stations that have aired Gary's Indiana reports, many for the last three decades, and thousands of Hoosier farmers and rural listeners. Congratulations, Gary.
26: When you can expect the rain. I'm Eric Pfeiffer. 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
28: Dry weather continues through the weekend and through the first half of next week. We should see good sunshine and flow turning to the southwest that warms us just a little bit. I'm not looking for temperatures to be way above normal, but we should be normal to slightly above through this period. Good evaporation rate, low humidity, great setup from now right on through next to Tuesday.
26: Wednesday, though, kicks off a multi-round batch of moisture that could bring upwards of 2 inches. Martin's full forecast is at HoosierAgToday.com. 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
14: Turning now to funeral arrangements. 76-year-old John Dean Folks of Batavia, Illinois, and formerly of Danforth, Illinois, passed away September 17th. 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
29: ABC News, I'm Mike Dubusky. There's a new proposal on the table from Iran having to do with the Strait of Hormuz. ABC's Karen Travers reports from the White House.
30: Iran's foreign minister told journalists this week that his country has presented a plan through mediators that would reopen the Strait of Hormuz in 7 days. The foreign minister didn't spell out the steps the U.S. would have to take, but said they were similar to the Memorandum of Understanding the U.S. signed in June. That MOU called for an end to the war on all fronts, including a ceasefire in Lebanon, the lifting of the U.S. blockade, and the release of Iranian frozen assets. But that deal, signed with great fanfare by the president, fell apart within weeks.
29: Meanwhile, the Supreme Court ruled today that the Trump administration can use a federal citizenship database to screen for non-citizen voters. The immediate impact of the ruling is unclear, though. States are prohibited by law from purging their voter rolls within 90 days of Election Day. This is ABC News. Police in Jackson, Mississippi now say Tasia Fortune was killed in an apparent drug dispute before her body was hung from a tree in a staged lynching this summer. Two men are in custody in connection with the incident. A third has a warrant out for his arrest. One CEO is out of a job because of AI technology. ABC's Jim Ryan.
31: Last month, President Trump declared the renaming of Canada's Lake Ontario to Lake America. 2 weeks ago, Jane Smith posted an AI-generated picture of herself and three family members wearing Lake America sweatshirts, not as a political statement.
32: We were kind of poking fun at the fact that one of the Great Lakes' names were getting changed.
31: Smith's employer, Family First Credit Union, didn't get the joke, and she's been fired, telling ABC 12 in Flint, Michigan.
32: The AI can be dangerous in the fact that it can make people think something's real that's not.
31: Jim Ryan, ABC.
29: And U2 celebrating 50 years today, the Irish rock band returning to the school where they grew up. I'm Mike Dubusky, ABC News.
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13: The first to appear. You're listening to Network Indiana. I'm Jarrett Lewis. IMPD Officer Jonathan Schultz is pleading not guilty to multiple charges connected to possible misuse of Flock cameras. Schultz is accused of making more than 1,300 unauthorized Flock searches involving 11 people, including his ex-wife. He's charged with 12 counts each of misconduct and fraud, plus 2 counts of stalking. Police say methamphetamine was found under the pillow of the 8-year-old girl who was discovered dead inside a home on the east side of Indy Wednesday. Carrie Bryan is now facing a preliminary charge of neglect of a dependent for the young girl's death.
15: Miracle and my mom were best friends. They would color together. They would watch movies together, scary movies, you know what I'm saying? Like, she wouldn't just let her around something like that or have something that would potentially harm our baby girl.
13: That's Malachi Mitchell speaking to Fox 59. Court records say Bryan was previously hit with drug charges. 20 years later, the killer of a 10-year-old boy and his stepmother remains unidentified. Blake Dickus and 26-year-old China Dickus were stabbed to death inside their Franklin home on July 24, 2006. A $25,000 reward currently remains available for information leading to an arrest. The Johnson County Prosecutor's Office has requested that the dollar amount be raised to $100,000. Indiana is getting more federal disaster help after August flooding and severe storms, Ryan Hedrick reports.
16: Governor Mike Braun says FEMA approved his request to add Pike, Cass, and Putnam counties to the major disaster declaration. That means people in those counties who suffered damage can now apply for individual assistance through FEMA. FEMA also approved public assistance for local governments and some nonprofits in 16 counties. Ryan Hedrick, Network Indiana.
13: And tonight, the fifth-ranked Indiana Hoosiers are kicking off Big Ten play against Northwestern. That game from Memorial Stadium is set to start at 8 o'clock. Tomorrow, Notre Dame is in West Lafayette taking on Purdue at 2 o'clock. Before that, Ball State plays Kent State at noon. I'm Jarrett Lewis. You're listening to Network Indiana.
14: The Stark County Surveyor's Office is working to make updated drainage information available to the public through the county's Geographic Information System website.
17: I'm Becca Shepherd for Stark County Family Dentistry from the WKVI Information Center.
14: The office announced this week that all of Stark County's regulated drains will soon be added to the public GIS website. Once the work is completed, the county will have its first updated, downloadable drainage map in a decade. A GIS, or Geographic Information System, uses location-based data to show different types of information on a map. Stark County's GIS includes layers for information such as property parcels, aerial photography, flood zones, soils, wetlands, and other geographic features. According to the Surveyor's Office, Stark County has approximately 640 miles of regulated drains. Those can include open ditches, tiled drains, and urban drains serving agricultural, residential, and commercial development under the jurisdiction of the Stark County Drainage Board. Making the regulated drain information available through GIS will allow members of the public to view the locations of those drains alongside other mapped information. The updated downloadable map could also provide a reference for property owners and others looking for information about drainage systems in their area. Indiana is still cleaning up after severe storms and flooding swept across the state in August. Governor Mike Braun says FEMA has provided about $100 million to storm victims, while the state and the National Flood Insurance Program have provided additional aid. The state has removed about 80,000 cubic yards of storm debris, but officials estimate another 190,000 cubic yards still needs to be cleared. Braun created a task force to coordinate the cleanup. The state is using drones and artificial intelligence to identify debris and determine where cleanup is needed. The task force is working in several communities and plans to expand into other areas, including parts of western and central Indiana as well. Officials also plan to address debris in waterways, but that work requires additional federal approval. People who have storm debris on private property and need help are encouraged to call 211. Governor Braun outlined the cleanup effort Wednesday and the money going towards it.
2: That is why on September 10th, I made the state responsible, working with locals and private contractors if we needed it, to get that debris off the streets.
14: North Judson officials discussed potential grant opportunities and ideas for future development during Monday's town council meeting. An official at the meeting reported attending a recent Indiana Office of Community and Rural Affairs public engagement event and highlighted several programs that could potentially benefit the town. Those included programs related to blight elimination and clearance, downtown revitalization, planning, and owner-occupied home rehabilitation. Officials discussed setting up a meeting with an OCRA representative to further explore available programs. The discussion included potential future utility projects involving wastewater, stormwater, and water infrastructure, as well as properties in the downtown area and other neighborhoods that may be in need of blight remediation. One program discussed could provide up to $25,000 to qualifying homeowners for repairs. The discussion also turned to the possibility of developing some type of community facility on property already owned by the town on Main Street. Officials discussed several possible uses for the property, including community, office, rental, business, or residential space. However, no specific plans have been developed, and officials said they do not yet know what form such a project could take. Officials said the idea could be explored further to determine what grant funding may be available.
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3: From the Tri-County Weather Center, I'm Bill Banks on All News 1520 WKVI. 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Tonight, partly cloudy skies, low 52. Tomorrow, mostly sunny, high 79. Tomorrow night, a few clouds with a low of 50. Sunday, a sunny end to the weekend, high in the upper 70s. Monday, sunshine and 81. I'm Bill Banks. 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
5: 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Harvest is underway, but in west central Indiana, farmer Ryan Rippey, who farms in Montgomery, Fountain, and Tippecanoe counties, says what a difference a year makes.
6: Last year, we finished cutting beans on September 28th, and here we are on September 25th, and we have cut just a little under 10% of our beans. It's been really wet. Was thinking we probably would have done more this week when we looked at the forecast on Monday, but it's just been overcast and misty, and we haven't been able to accomplish a lot bean-wise.
5: 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Get harvest updates from around the state at HoosierAgToday.com.
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8: 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Tonight, partly cloudy skies, low 52. Tomorrow, mostly sunny, high 79. Tomorrow night, a few clouds with a low of 50. Sunday, a sunny end to the weekend, high in the upper 70s. Monday, sunshine and 81. I'm Bill Banks. 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
13: Network Indiana Sports, I'm Nathaniel Finch. It might be as close to a must-win as you can get in September for the Indianapolis Colts. That's the question asked to head coach Shane Steichen as Indianapolis, winless through 2 weeks, hosting the Texans on Sunday.
14: I believe that all wins are important. I think every game's important. I think this game obviously is big because it's a division game. I think it carries a little more weight, especially in the division. But you got to be good every week in and week out, but you really got to be great November, December football. But, you know, you got to win every game. You know, you go out and play.
13: Nearly all must win now for the Indiana Fever as the playoffs get underway. With a loss in Minnesota, Indiana falls to the number 6 seed and will take on the Las Vegas Aces, game 1 on Sunday in Vegas.
15: You got to do it for the people around you. You got to buy in, and you know, I'm excited. If you can't get up for the playoffs, then you probably shouldn't be on this team. And I think that's the great thing about, you look at 1 through 8 in this league right now. it's anybody's to take. For us, it's like we have to have the mentality going into the playoffs of let's go steal the first one, one game at a time, and we have, you know, 3 days to prep and get ready.
13: That's Fever superstar Caitlin Clark. Training camp just a week away for the Indiana Pacers and the season just around the corner. General Manager Chad Buchanan answers the big question entering the season, the health of Tyrese Halliburton.
1: I think he's going to be 100% full go. And, you know, we'll rely on our medical staff. If there's days that they need to scale back on him or any other guy, you know, we're going to rely on that and how Ty's body responds to the rigors of a, you know, NBA season. But I don't think there's, you know, there's going to be no restrictions right away for him.
13: Tonight in college football, the Indiana Hoosiers, ranked number 5 in the nation, play host to Northwestern. That's an 8 o'clock start in Bloomington. Then tomorrow, 2 o'clock Eastern, it's a Indiana rivalry between number 3 Notre Dame and the hosting Purdue Boilermakers. Nathaniel Finch, Network Indiana.
9: Fox News, I'm Tom Bergotti. Chinese President Xi Jinping is on his way home after a two-day state visit and meetings with President Trump. Fox Business Network's Edward Lawrence reports.
16: A U.S. official is telling us that they talked about the economy, trade, AI, and cooperation on a number of issues. Here's the president.
17: We had a great meeting. We had a really great meeting. Great for everybody. Great for the farmers. Great for everybody.
9: The Chinese Foreign Ministry now says they've reached a trade agreement with the U.S., but the White House has yet to comment further on the meeting. The Senate voted but wasn't able to pass the Ratepayers Protection Act, despite concerns over the construction of data centers for AI and increasing energy costs.
18: Democrats say they want to bring down costs, but they recently blocked the Ratepayer Protection Act. It makes tech companies pay extra costs tied to data centers.
9: That's Fox's Chad Pergam. America's listening to Fox News.
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24: The first to appear. You're listening to Network Indiana. I'm Jarrett Lewis. IMPD Officer Jonathan Schultz is pleading not guilty to multiple charges connected to possible misuse of Flock cameras. Schultz is accused of making more than 1,300 unauthorized Flock searches involving 11 people, including his ex-wife. He's charged with 12 counts each of misconduct and fraud, plus 2 counts of stalking. Police say methamphetamine was found under the pillow of the 8-year-old girl who was discovered dead inside a home on the east side of Indy Wednesday. Carrie Bryan is now facing a preliminary charge of neglect of a dependent for the young girl's death.
25: Miracle and my mom were best friends. They would color together. They would watch movies together, scary movies, you know what I'm saying? Like, she wouldn't just let her around something like that or have something that would potentially harm our baby girl.
24: That's Malachi Mitchell speaking to Fox 59. Court records say Bryan was previously hit with drug charges. 20 years later, the killer of a 10-year-old boy and his stepmother remains unidentified. Blake Dickus and 26-year-old China Dickus were stabbed to death inside their Franklin home on July 24, 2006. A $25,000 reward currently remains available for information leading to an arrest. The Johnson County Prosecutor's Office has requested that the dollar amount be raised to $100,000. Indiana is getting more federal disaster help after August flooding and severe storms, Ryan Hedrick reports.
26: Governor Mike Braun says FEMA approved his request to add Pike, Cass, and Putnam counties to the major disaster declaration. That means people in those counties who suffered damage can now apply for individual assistance through FEMA. FEMA also approved public assistance for local governments and some nonprofits in 16 counties. Ryan Hedrick, Network Indiana.
24: And tonight, the fifth-ranked Indiana Hoosiers are kicking off Big Ten play against Northwestern. That game from Memorial Stadium is set to start at 8 o'clock. Tomorrow, Notre Dame is in West Lafayette taking on Purdue at 2 o'clock. Before that, Ball State plays Kent State at noon. I'm Jarrett Lewis. 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
0: I'm Rusty Nixon, Giant FM News. Marshall County Commissioners voted Monday unanimously to approve a contract with Blue and Company to conduct a comprehensive healthcare market assessment, a move President Stan Klotz says is a critical first step toward addressing the county's healthcare needs and boosting economic development. The contract, valued at $30,000 to $35,000, will fund an analytical study examining healthcare services utilization by Marshall County residents, patient out-migration patterns, and potential partnership and facility strategies. The assessment is expected to take about 6 months to complete. Klotz acknowledged that fixing the county's health care issues will take time, an estimated 3 to 5 years. However, he said having the survey in hand will give the county a leg up because data can be shared with prospective health care providers. Klotz noted there's enough money in this year's commissioner's budget to cover the required 50% down payment without needing to go to the county council. Remaining $17,500 will come from the 2027 budget. Commissioners voted 3-0 to approve signing that contract with Blue and Company for the health assessment and the prepay request. The 18th annual Marshall County Senior Expo will take place on Thursday, October 15th at Plymouth High School, bringing together more than 60 vendors, free health screenings, complimentary food, and entertainment under one roof. Held in the high school's auxiliary gym and cafeteria, Expo connects area seniors with businesses, agencies, educational resources, and services tailored specifically to their needs. This year's event is free to attend thanks to the Marshall County Council on Aging and sponsors Dunes Hospice, Elia Insurance Services, and First Light Home Care. 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A range of local businesses will also be represented, including Live Oak Electric, Surf Internet, Leaf Filter, Gutter Protection, Walgreens, and more. It's the 18th annual Marshall County Senior Expo, Thursday, October 15th, Plymouth High School Auxiliary Gym and Cafeteria. 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I'm Rusty Nixon, Giant FM News.
2: From the Tri-County Weather Center, I'm Bill Banks on All News 1520 WKVI. 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Tonight, partly cloudy skies, low 52. Tomorrow, mostly sunny, high 79. Tomorrow night, a few clouds with a low of 50. Sunday, a sunny end to the weekend, high in the upper 70s. Monday, sunshine and 81. I'm Bill Banks. 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
27: 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Harvest is underway, but in west central Indiana, farmer Ryan Rippey, who farms in Montgomery, Fountain, and Tippecanoe counties, says what a difference a year makes.
28: Last year, we finished cutting beans on September 28th, and here we are on September 25th, and we have cut just a little under 10% of our beans. It's been really wet. Was thinking we probably would have done more this week when we looked at the forecast on Monday, but it's just been overcast and misty, and we haven't been able to accomplish a lot bean-wise.
27: And the story's pretty similar on corn. Get harvest updates from around the state at HoosierAgToday.com.
0: Turning to funeral arrangements, Alan Edward Reese, 88, died on September 19th of 2026 at Miller's Merry Manor in Plymouth. Was born on October 19th, 1937 in Newcastle, Indiana. He was the son of W.T. Tom Reese and Mary Gann Reese. After graduating from Newcastle High School in 1956, Alan began his career in retail, where he met his future wife, Doris Coppin. They married on May 25th of 1958 in Goshen. Enlisting in 1962, Alan honorably served as medical X-ray tech in the United States Army. Alan was proud of his service as a Mason and master of the Plymouth Kill-Winning Lodge No. 149. Visitation will be held on Saturday, September 26th from 11 a.m. to 1 p.m. at Johnson Danielson Funeral Home, 1100 North Michigan Street in Plymouth. He'll be honored in a Masonic ceremony at 1 p.m., and funeral services will immediately follow with Pastor Dennis Wenzel officiating. Alan will be laid to rest at Oak Hill Cemetery in Plymouth, with military funeral honors being rendered by the United States Army and the American Legion Post 27. In lieu of flowers, memorial contributions can be directed to the Indiana Hearing Alliance, 2205 East Morgan Avenue, Suite 105 in Evansville. Johnson Danielson Funeral Home is honored to be entrusted with the arrangements. Condolences can be left for the family at www.johnson-danielson.com. Billy S. Stockburger, 80, died on September 20th, 2026, at St. Joe Regional Medical Center in Mishawaka. Born on April 18th of 1946 in Argus, Billy was the son of Kenneth and Anna Jane Wallace Stockburger. After graduating from high school, Billy was a truck driver with Stockburger Trucking for 40 years. He was married to Barbara Povlock on December 18th of 1971 at Sunrise Chapel in Plymouth. Visitation will be held on Sunday, September 27th from 1 to 3 p.m. at Johnson Danielson Funeral Home, 1100 North Michigan Street in Plymouth. Funeral services will immediately follow at 3 p.m. with Jeff Lindsay officiating. Billy will be laid to rest at Maple Grove Cemetery. In lieu of flowers, memorial contributions can be directed to the Alzheimer's Association, Greater Indiana Chapter, 50 East 91st Street, Suite 100 in Indianapolis, or to the American Cancer Association, P.O. Box 22718, Oklahoma City, Oklahoma. Condolences can be left for the family at www.johnson-danielson.com.
2: From the Tri-County Weather Center, I'm Bill Banks on All News 1520 WKVI. 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Tonight, partly cloudy skies, low 52. Tomorrow, mostly sunny, high 79. Tomorrow night, a few clouds with a low of 50. Sunday, a sunny end to the weekend, high in the upper 70s. Monday, sunshine and 81. I'm Bill Banks. 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
0: I'm Rusty Nixon, Giant FM Sports, and it's another football tripleheader here on Giant FM. First of all, on WTCA, as always, you can catch all the Rocky football action as Plymouth takes on Northridge in an NLC matchup. Kenny Kramer and Ryan Lockhart will have the play-by-play call for you there, 6:30, with their pregame start, 7 o'clock kick. On WKBI, Mitch Columbia has the call as LaVille comes to Knox. Another conference matchup for those two teams. A little bit later start there, 7 o'clock on the pregame and an 8 o'clock kick with Mitch Columbia over on WKBI. And then here on Max 98.3, it's going to be me and Scott Masters. We're going to Glenn. We're going to call the Bremen-Glenn matchup. Another grudge match for Bremen. And it's something that Bremen coach Justin Begonia is getting kind of used to.
16: And kind of like what I said, I guess when you've been around long enough, right? I played at Bremen. So, like, those Bremen rivalries hold true to me in my blood. And then coached at LaVille, coached at Glenn. So that's me being old and being around. And so the combination of both does make it seem like the whole, you look at the schedule and you're like, oh, that's a big game. That's a big game. That's a big game. And so now we're into another big game.
0: That's tonight from John Glenn. Lions take on the Falcons, 6:30 pregame start, 7 o'clock the kick, right here on Max 98.3. I'm Rusty Nixon, Giant FM Sports.
17: ABC News, I'm Mike Dubusky. There's a new proposal on the table from Iran having to do with the Strait of Hormuz. ABC's Karen Travers reports from the White House.
18: Well, Iran's foreign minister told journalists this week that his country has presented a plan through mediators that would reopen the Strait of Hormuz in 7 days. The foreign minister didn't spell out the steps the U.S. would have to take, but said they were similar to the Memorandum of Understanding the U.S. signed in June. That MOU called for an end to the war on all fronts, including a ceasefire in Lebanon, the lifting of the U.S. blockade, and the release of Iranian frozen assets. But that deal, signed with great fanfare by the president, fell apart within weeks.
17: Meanwhile, the Supreme Court ruled today that the Trump administration can use a federal citizenship database to screen for non-citizen voters. The immediate impact of the ruling is unclear, though. States are prohibited by law from purging their voter rolls within 90 days of Election Day. This is ABC News. Police in Jackson, Mississippi now say Tasia Fortune was killed in an apparent drug dispute before her body was hung from a tree in a staged lynching this summer. Two men are in custody in connection with the incident. A third has a warrant out for his arrest. One CEO is out of a job because of AI technology. ABC's Jim Ryan.
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5: The first to appear. You're listening to Network Indiana. I'm Jarrett Lewis. IMPD Officer Jonathan Schultz is pleading not guilty to multiple charges connected to possible misuse of Flock cameras. Schultz is accused of making more than 1,300 unauthorized Flock searches involving 11 people, including his ex-wife. He's charged with 12 counts each of misconduct and fraud, plus 2 counts of stalking. Police say methamphetamine was found under the pillow of the 8-year-old girl who was discovered dead inside a home on the east side of Indy Wednesday. Carrie Bryan is now facing a preliminary charge of neglect of a dependent for the young girl's death.
6: Miracle and my mom were best friends. They would color together. They would watch movies together, scary movies, you know what I'm saying? Like, she wouldn't just let her around something like that or have something that would potentially harm our baby girl.
5: That's Malachi Mitchell speaking to Fox 59. Court records say Bryan was previously hit with drug charges. 20 years later, the killer of a 10-year-old boy and his stepmother remains unidentified. Blake Dickus and 26-year-old China Dickus were stabbed to death inside their Franklin home on July 24, 2006. A $25,000 reward currently remains available for information leading to an arrest. The Johnson County Prosecutor's Office has requested that the dollar amount be raised to $100,000. Indiana is getting more federal disaster help after August flooding and severe storms, Ryan Hedrick reports.
7: Governor Mike Braun says FEMA approved his request to add Pike, Cass, and Putnam counties to the major disaster declaration. That means people in those counties who suffered damage can now apply for individual assistance through FEMA. FEMA also approved public assistance for local governments and some nonprofits in 16 counties. Ryan Hedrick, Network, Indiana.
5: And tonight, the fifth-ranked Indiana Hoosiers are kicking off Big Ten play against Northwestern. That game from Memorial Stadium is set to start at 8 o'clock. Tomorrow, Notre Dame is in West Lafayette taking on Purdue at 2 o'clock. Before that, Ball State plays Kent State at noon. I'm Jarrett Lewis. 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
8: The Stark County Surveyor's Office is working to make updated drainage information available to the public through the county's Geographic Information System website.
9: I'm Becca Shepherd for Stark County Family Dentistry from the WKVI Information Center.
8: The office announced this week that all of Stark County's regulated drains will soon be added to the public GIS website. Once the work is completed, the county will have its first updated, downloadable drainage map in a decade. A GIS, or Geographic Information System, uses location-based data to show different types of information on a map. Stark County's GIS includes layers for information such as property parcels, aerial photography, flood zones, soils, wetlands, and other geographic features. According to the surveyor's office, Stark County has approximately 640 miles of regulated drains. Those can include open ditches, tiled drains, and urban drains serving agricultural, residential, and commercial development under the jurisdiction of the Stark County Drainage Board. Making the regulated drain information available through GIS will allow members of the public to view the locations of those drains alongside other mapped information. The updated downloadable map could also provide a reference for property owners and others looking for information about drainage systems in their area. Indiana is still cleaning up after severe storms and flooding swept across the state in August. Governor Mike Braun says FEMA has provided about $100 million to storm victims, while the state and the National Flood Insurance Program have provided additional aid. The state has removed about 80,000 cubic yards of storm debris, but officials estimate another 190,000 cubic yards still needs to be cleared. Braun created a task force to coordinate the cleanup. The state is using drones and artificial intelligence to identify debris and determine where cleanup is needed. The task force is working in several communities and plans to expand into other areas, including parts of western and central Indiana as well. Officials also plan to address debris in waterways, but that work requires additional federal approval. People who have storm debris on private property and need help are encouraged to call 211. Governor Braun outlined the cleanup effort Wednesday and the money going towards it.

0: That is why on September 10th, I made the state responsible, working with locals and private contractors if we needed it, to get that debris off the streets.
1: North Judson officials discussed potential grant opportunities and ideas for future development during Monday's town council meeting. An official at the meeting reported attending a recent Indiana Office of Community and Rural Affairs public engagement event and highlighted several programs that could potentially benefit the town. Those included programs related to blight elimination and clearance, downtown revitalization, planning, and owner-occupied home rehabilitation. Officials discussed setting up a meeting with an OCRA representative to further explore available programs. The discussion included potential future utility projects involving wastewater, stormwater, and water infrastructure, as well as properties in the downtown area and other neighborhoods that may be in need of blight remediation. One program discussed could provide up to $25,000 to qualifying homeowners for repairs. The discussion also turned to the possibility of developing some type of community facility on property already owned by the town on Main Street. Officials discussed several possible uses for the property, including community, office, rental, business, or residential space. However, no specific plans have been developed, and officials said they do not yet know what form such a project could take. Officials said the idea could be explored further to determine what grant funding may be available. WKVI News and information on the hour is brought to you by Dr. Andrew Frazier and the staff over at Stark County Family Dentistry in Knox. Now in their location on Highway 35 next to First Source Bank. 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I'm Becca Shepherd from the WKVI Information Center. 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
2: From the Tri-County Weather Center, I'm Bill Banks on All News 1520 WKVI. 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Tonight, partly cloudy skies, low 52. Tomorrow, mostly sunny, high 79. Tomorrow night, a few clouds with a low of 50. Sunday, a sunny end to the weekend, high in the upper 70s. Monday, sunshine and 81. I'm Bill Banks. 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
14: 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Harvest is underway, but in west central Indiana, farmer Ryan Rippey, who farms in Montgomery, Fountain, and Tippecanoe counties, says what a difference a year makes.
15: Last year, we finished cutting beans on September 28th, and here we are on September 25th, and we have cut just a little under 10% of our beans. It's been really wet. Was thinking we probably would have done more this week when we looked at the forecast on Monday, but it's just been overcast and misty, and we haven't been able to accomplish a lot bean-wise.
14: And the story's pretty similar on corn. Get harvest updates from around the state at HoosierAgToday.com.
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2: 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Tonight, partly cloudy skies, low 52. Tomorrow, mostly sunny, high 79. Tomorrow night, a few clouds with a low of 50. Sunday, a sunny end to the weekend, high in the upper 70s. Monday, sunshine and 81. I'm Bill Banks. 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
17: Week 6 Indiana High School football is tonight. We look around our area teams here on WKVI. We see the West Central Trojans taking on Tri-Central on the road. 7 p.m. Eastern is their scheduled kickoff time. The Winamac Warriors are on the road as well, traveling down to North Miami. 7 p.m. Eastern is also their kickoff this evening. The Culver Cavaliers hosting Caston, a conference opponent. 7 Eastern is their kickoff time. The North Judson Sanfair Blue Jays are on the road in Bourbon, Indiana to take on the Triton Trojans. They are starting their kickoff at 6:30 p.m. Central. The South Central Satellites hosting Pioneer. 6:30 Central is their start time. And then finally for our game here on WKVI, it's homecoming in Knox as the Knox Redskins are hosting the LaVille Lancers. Myself, along with sideline sports analyst Chris McGowan, will be going live at 6 p.m. Central. That's right here on Giant FM's WKVI. That's your sports check. I'm Mitch Columbi.
18: AP News, I'm Ben Thomas. The Supreme Court's issued a pair of election-related rulings Lisa Dwyer reports the justices turned away a third attempt to use a new Missouri congressional map backed by President Trump.
19: The decision puts an end to a long-running legal dispute as absentee voting is underway in the midterm elections. The decision leaves in place a Missouri Supreme Court ruling requiring the state to hold the November election using a map adopted in 2022. A new map passed last year was aimed at helping Republicans gain an additional U.S. House seat. It was used in the August primary, but Missouri's top court later ruled that it cannot take effect unless approved in a statewide referendum. I'm Lisa Dwyer.
18: The Supreme Court's giving an okay for now to a central pillar of President Trump's crackdown on non-citizen voting, allowing states to resume use of a federal voter eligibility database ahead of November's midterms. However, voting law experts say a 90-day rule barring systematic voter purges near an election will likely limit the ruling's impact. President Trump's confirmed he'll have two more meetings with China's President Xi Jinping later this year, one in China in November, the other in Florida in December. Xi wrapped up his state visit to Washington today with a trip to the National Archives, where Trump showed him the Declaration of Independence, the Constitution, and the Bill of Rights. Later, the president told reporters,
20: America is very happy about this visit, and I'm sure China is very happy also. Great things for both countries, and it's been just very, very productive.
18: And there's extreme weather in the forecast. A nor'easter is generating storm-force winds and massive waves along the east coast, while Hawaii's Big Island could see 10 to 15 inches of rain and 50-mile-per-hour wind gusts from Hurricane Nolo. Residents are bracing for potentially catastrophic flooding. This is AP News. Nepal's climate warning.
21: Prime Minister Balendra Shah told the UN General Assembly Thursday night that his country's deadly flood in August is a reminder that the world is warming.
22: It was a warning to the world, and I ask you today, have you really heard that warning?
21: Scientists say Nepal spews just a small fraction of heat-trapping gases than the U.S. Former U.S. Vice President Al Gore, a leading voice on climate change, says the Earth is in trouble, but the use of solar has overtaken coal in the U.S. and China.
23: The fossil fuel industry is now forcing the world to see energy security and climate security not as two separate issues, not as issues that are in conflict one with the other, but as the exact same issue combined. And both issues have the same solution.
21: I'm Donna Warder.
18: There's more news at apnews.com. I'm Ben Thomas. 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
26: The first to appear. 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I'm Jarrett Lewis. IMPD Officer Jonathan Schultz is pleading not guilty to multiple charges connected to possible misuse of flock cameras. Schultz is accused of making more than 1,300 unauthorized flock searches involving 11 people, including his ex-wife. He's charged with 12 counts each of misconduct and fraud, plus 2 counts of stalking. Police say methamphetamine was found under the pillow of the 8-year-old girl who was discovered dead inside a home on the east side of Indy Wednesday. Carrie Bryan is now facing a preliminary charge of neglect of a dependent for the young girl's death.
27: Miracle and my mom were best friends. They would color together. They would watch movies together, scary movies, you know what I'm saying? Like, she wouldn't just let her around something like that or have something that would potentially harm our baby girl.
26: That's Malachi Mitchell speaking to Fox 59. Court records say Bryan was previously hit with drug charges. 20 years later, the killer of a 10-year-old boy and his stepmother remains unidentified. Blake Dickus and 26-year-old China Dickus were stabbed to death inside their Franklin home on July 24, 2006. A $25,000 reward currently remains available for information leading to an arrest. The Johnson County Prosecutor's Office has requested that the dollar amount be raised to